0: of course, the ones who preempted the government on this and announced we would do it if we had the opportunity. They followed us, and that was a good thing. It does need to be offset. They need to find savings.
1: Police in the UK are investigating a suspected terror attack after a man went on a machete rampage in the Scottish capital of Edinburgh. Five men were injured in a series of assaults overnight, with at least two victims targeted immediately after attending local mosque prayers. A 36-year-old suspect was taken into custody after he was seen roaming the streets armed with a blade. From today, all tram and train users in Victoria will be able to tap and go using their credit cards, phones and smartwatches instead of a Mikey card. Bus passengers won't be able to take advantage of the new system until next month. Checking finance, and one Aussie dollar is buying 70.12 US cents.
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1: Socceroos coach Tony Popovich says he was surprised at some of the refereeing decisions in Australia's 2-2 World Cup loss to the USA. Seven yellow cards were handed out during the match, the most of any this tournament.
3: I thought the referee gave too many fouls away, in all honesty. Sometimes you didn't have to do much to win a foul, and on the other occasions you had to do a fair bit to get one. But that's, you know, that's for the referees to assess.
1: The AFL has unveiled the first group of players selected for the AFLW match between Australia and Ireland. Collingwood's Sarah Rowe won't be donning the green and gold. She's been selected to represent the other team. The Irish national excelled at ladies' Gaelic football and soccer well before she started playing footy. And that's the latest news and sport.
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5: Good morning, it's Caroline Ferguson for Transport Victoria. The Eastern Freeway's closed both ways between the Chandler Highway and Tram Road until early tomorrow morning for major upgrade works. And the City Bar ramps are also closed at Springvale, Blackburn and Middle Bar Rows, as well as the outbound entry from Hoddle Street's southernbound lanes. If you're heading to the football this afternoon, you might like to use trains on the Belgrave, Lilydale or Hurstbridge lines. Extra trains have been scheduled to help get you home. And weeds are being sprayed on the M80 Ring Road, Greentree bound. Look out for crews working away. The left lane's closed between Dalton and Plenty Roads.
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1: Partly cloudy in Melbourne today, headed to a top of 15 degrees. Tomorrow, partly cloudy in 14. Tuesday, shower or 2 and 16. Wednesday, shower or 2 and 14 degrees. On the bays, it's pretty calm out there today. South to southeasterly winds below 10 knots, waves below 1 metre. It's 9 at Fernie Creek, 11 in Geelong, and currently in the city, it's sitting at 12 degrees. I'm Christy Cooper for Melbourne's own 3AW.
8: Treasurer did start the inflation fire. The inflation's burning while the Treasurer's squirming.
9: Till Jacinda Allen pulls her finger out and gets into the magistrates and that, we're not going to have any relief.
10: No. I think because I'm not going to stand here and be accused of something I haven't done, and I would ask that you retract that.
11: The Australian Prime Minister Albert Albanese commented on the situation.
12: I feel like I'm speaking to a panel of over-caffeinated pearl clutches.
13: Now, this is Sunday Morning with Darren, Heidi and Nick.

0: I saw your post on Instagram, Heidi, about a donut shop. It was from last week. What was the saying? It's like crusty on a Sunday morning, or remember that one?
1: Cheesy on a Sunday
0: cheesy
1: morning.
0: Cheesy like a Sunday morning.
2: Cheesy, a donut cheese.
1: No, it wasn't a donut shop. I did go to a donut shop last weekend. That's why I was confused. Like, I don't think I posted about it. I was looking for soccer themed, World Cup themed donuts from Krispy Kreme. Anyway, no, on the way into work last week.
0: That's right. I'm a week behind.
1: I think it was an old sandwich shop or like an old toasted sandwich shop. Yeah. And so it had cheesy like Sunday morning. On the wall.
0: But here we're easy like Sunday morning, aren't
1: and
0: we?
1: Sometimes.
0: Good morning.
2: And occasionally cheesy.
0: Yeah. Occasionally. Well, very often, actually.
1: It comes and goes.
0: Exactly. Good to see you both.
1: Good to be here.
0: It's been a big week in a lot of areas. We've got the week in 60 seconds coming up. But are you surprised that the Prime Minister has confirmed this morning that the fuel excise cut will be carried over for another month?
2: Well, it's not as was. It was 32 cents off. It's now going to be 16 cents off. So it's going to be halved.
0: Halved.
2: And it's sort of like a phasing out. We discussed this very briefly last week. I think the whole thing should have been kept going because clearly the situation in Iran is still not 100% sorted. Iran claims today it has closed the Strait of Hormuz again. So it's going to be extended. This is going to be an extended period before things are back to normal, basically.
1: Petrol prices seem to be back to normal now. Like they're not wildly fluctuating. No. They're not as expensive as they were. And sure, they're 30, 40 cents cheaper than they would be because there's first that excise cut that's about 32 cents, plus then the states foregoing the GST component that they were added GST components. It's about 40 cents or so. Rather than having it all go back on in one foul swoop, which is what would be happening in just over a week's time, suddenly petrol prices would go leap by 40 cents.
2: Yeah.
1: They're going to keep about half of it around for a month to stage it down. But I don't know that we need to keep. It's costing us a fortune. I don't know that we need to keep it going.
2: No. It's costing us a fortune. As Darren would say, it's our money.
0: It's our money.
1: Anyway.
2: It's our money. But I think this is a good way to help people. I mean, there are many ways you can help people with cost of living. This, to me, just makes sense because petrol, as we all know, is taxed to within an inch of its life anyway.
0: Have you claimed on your rego yet, Nick?
2: No, I haven't. Well, you see, I don't drive a lot at the moment.
1: Have a register? Oh, you don't? You don't have any car anymore.
2: I personally don't. My wife has a car. We have a joint car, but she uses it all the time because I walk to work nowadays.
1: Yes, so has one of you claimed it?
0: Yeah, well, someone should. You've got a car that's registered.
1: You pay registration.
0: I don't care if you walk to work. You've done your car.
1: This is a humble brag over here. I'm just going to slip in that I walk to work every day.
0: Yeah.
2: Well, humble brag.
1: It's a walking.
2: No, not health. No, it's not quite that far. But that's another thing, which is a good thing, registration. But I think petrol is the one thing that affects so many people. It affects a lot of businesses as well. So it is something, and I would like them to extend it full for another month because, as I say, I think it's going to be a while.
1: Well, it's our money.
2: When you agree with Heidi, it's our money. But when you disagree, you attack me and say, "Oh, we can't afford it."
0: That's the way I roll.
2: Exactly.
1: Extra month at 16 cents a litre, I think, is still going to cost the budget $400 million.
0: Mm.
2: Yeah,
1: so
2: it's going to be
1: enjoy that $400 million worth of slightly cheaper petrol.
2: Yeah, exactly. And it does mean
1: your grandchildren
2: while we can scoff at it, it does mean quite a lot to a lot of people.
0: Well, we spent $2 million on sending some machetes up to New South Wales for a photo shoot.
1: We're spending a fortune on a Commonwealth Games. It's about to start.
2: That's right.
0: And guess what I found out? Commonwealth Games, which is about to start,
1: is a month away.
0: Does not have a full marathon. It doesn't have the men's marathon or the women's marathon. We didn't give them enough money. No, the marathon.
2: And the triathlon.
0: Oh, and the triathlon.
2: Yeah, they don't have any road events.
0: Let's send them some more.
1: I thought that'd be a cheap sport.
2: Well, I think
1: you don't need to the road. Just run down the road.
0: I agree with you.
1: Keep running. And
0: there's no potholes to trip in over there.
2: But the cost, I don't know whether you've ever been to Scotland, but there are quite a few road potholes.
0: I've never been.
2: But
1: What? You mean it's not just a Victorian issue?
2: No.
1: What?
2: Funnily enough. But the... the argument being is it's a very restricted Commonwealth Games. It's only 10 sports compared to the usual.
0: Which we pay also, for.
2: Which we pay for, absolutely. But they also, you know, the disruptions and the costs of closing roads and stuff like that, they say is too much.
1: No, what else is there to do? Close the roads, go for a run.
2: Don't worry about police. Don't worry. Yeah. Just because you know what 3AW callers are like when there's a disruption on the road. They don't complain about it at all.
0: Speaking of calls, give us a ring. 133-693 is the continuation of the petrol fuel excise. Is that a good idea? Should there be a marathon in Edinburgh?
2: Yeah. It's actually Glasgow.
1: Should it have
0: Glasgow, that's right.
2: They probably do have one in Edinburgh.
1: Scotland. Yeah. Should the excise cuts have stayed at 32 cents for another month or another? Would you just have it on like forever?
2: Wait till peace breaks out, surely certain. Yeah, just until it stabilises.
1: But it's stable.
2: Well, no, because this morning Iran says it's closed. It's closed the
0: Hormuz
2: Strait of Hormuz.
1: But the price has stabilised for quite some weeks
2: now. I'm talking about the situation in Iran stabilising and it being fed in.
1: Should it stay at 32 cents? Good to cut it down to 16 cents? Or just get rid of it entirely? What do you reckon?
0: What do you think, Paul?
2: What effect does it have on you? Because obviously for a lot of people it has a big effect.
0: Good morning to you. Paul.
3: Good morning, yes. Darren, Heidi, Nick. Look, I don't know if you ever know the answer to this question or if you can find out. Diesel itself is basically, it's not manufactured as much as what unleaded is to get to that process. How come when I'm driving around, like I'm on the road now, and I'm seeing diesel 40 to 50 cents dearer than unleaded, yet the unleaded processing, it's a byproduct, it's a lot more involved than what it is to manufacture diesel, yet it's 40 to 50 cents cheaper. I haven't worked that one out yet. Can anybody explain that to me, please?
0: No.
2: We do have a petrol expert coming up, so maybe he can explain that. I don't know the answer to that.
0: Yeah, thanks, Paul.
2: But hopefully continue listening, Paul. And the other thing we should mention while this excise change is happening, I think it's another reflection on the fact that the federal budget was so poorly received. They've changed a few of the capital gains tax initiatives during the week, which is an admission of fault. I think this is another way of saying we screwed up with the budget. We have to try and suck up to
0: a bit of icing on the cake, which was left out in the rain, you think?
2: MacArthur Park.
0: That's right. To Peter, good morning.
4: Good morning, panel. It just amazes me about, you know, the government thinking they're so good cutting the excise. If they didn't waste so much bloody money year in, year out, especially the state government, they'd be able to reduce the excise permanently and we wouldn't have this ridiculous excise in the start. And they go on saying that, you know, they're helping people with the cost of living. Well, they're blowing the budget out of the water with their ridiculous uncontrolled expenditure in the first place.
1: Well, that's true enough.
0: Yeah.
1: The thing with not cutting the, so are you arguing to keep it or not keep it at all?
2: I think just having a whack overall.
1: Or just a whack overall.
4: It's a whack overall, but you know, the excise shouldn't be there. To the extreme to control the budget.
1: What I was going to say was I think the excise will end up having to go in the not-too-distant future anyway because they'll bring in a road user charge of some sort instead to capture electric vehicles.
2: Electric vehicles. And you know, I know the Victorian government tried to do something similar and ran into trouble with the High Court, didn't they?
1: Yeah, they can't constitutionally. No. It has to be done federally. Getting rid of the fuel excise, I just don't know at what point that is. This has been a bit of an experiment. Well, you've cut it right back. It'll be interesting when they do finally pull that trigger and take it off.
2: And while they're at it, they need to cut the tobacco excise because that's clearly a major issue at the moment as well.
0: Thank you, Peter. To Ian, good morning. He's gone. Let's try Michael. Hi, Michael.
5: Hello.
2: Yes, fire away, Michael.
5: The excise, a bit of history, I'm not sure if I'm right or not, but I think Malcolm Fraser brought that in, if I'm not mistaken, back in the 70s.
1: For what purpose, do you remember?
5: Or 80s. I think it was something to do that, because our prices were cheaper than overseas, so he decided to to what you call it, to make
2: tax
5: the prices.
2: Tax it and make
0: tax
2: some money.
0: And get some money, yeah.
2: Yeah, I'm not sure about that. Heidi's going flat out with her computer.
1: The AI overview says the fuel excise was introduced in 1901.
0: Well,
1: I can't imagine that to be true.
0: Well, Malcolm Fraser.
2: That's AI summed up for you. 1901?
0: What, that was a long time ago.
2: They charge it on horse charge.
1: I just put it in and that's what the AI overview said.
2: Yeah, so they put the fuel excise on straw for horses, did they?
1: Imports of diesel and petroleum products were subject to tariffs from 1901.
2: So they probably would have used it for sort of engines for machinery.
1: Then the excise on petrol was introduced to finance road funding. This was 1929 to 1959. It was hypothecated for this purpose till 1959.
2: Okay.
1: So went on diesel in 57.
2: Yeah. Okay. Anyway. So way before Malcolm Fraser, in other words.
0: Thanks, Margot. Yeah. No, Pam, how are you going?
1: Hey, it was there. Yeah.
6: How are you?
1: Yeah, good.
6: In Edinburgh, it's still a cobblestone road. I don't think they could do a marathon on their road.
2: Sorry, Pam. It's the Commonwealth Games is in Glasgow.
6: Commonwealth.
2: Darren just changed up the cities.
1: There'll be cobblestone roads in Glasgow
0: too.
1: Yeah,
0: they'd have cobblestone. Sorry about that.
2: Yeah.
6: And also, another thing, Heidi.
1: Yes, sir. Ma'am.
6: Can you please become our Premier? Because you would do a really good job.
0: Oh, you do a great job.
1: Thank you.
0: Yeah.
1: Bless you.
2: I'd be a little bit terrified.
0: You should stand as an independent.
1: No, you'd never become Premier as an independent. You'd have to be part of the party machine.
0: Well, which party would you join?
1: Well, you'd have to play the politics of it. You'd have to genuinely believe it.
0: You'd look good in tail.
1: And that's why, Pam.
2: Yeah. You know, we laugh about it and we criticise them all the time and they deserve to be, but it's not as easy as just walking in and taking it over.
0: We've had
2: a tough
1: but
2: gig.
1: Thank you, Pam. I appreciate the support. I appreciate the vote.
2: Yeah, appreciate the vote. And let me say, if you put your hand up, we'll all vote for you because Darren and I both know that this program has led to greatness for many people.
0: Well, we've got a Lord Mayor.
2: And we've got a Lord Mayor. We've got plenty of people. We've got Federal Parliament Shadow Treasurer.
1: Who went viral by telling someone to take a breathalyser this
0: treasurer.
1: Week.
2: Yep. Yeah.
0: Couple in jail.
1: We don't like to talk about them.
2: No. And an Olympic gold medalist who might have won the gold medal before he came on. But anyway, so this could be...
0: Who was the gold medalist?
2: Russell Mark.
0: Oh, was he? Yeah, he was on.
1: Was he on one time or was he
2: a
1: panelist?
2: No, he was a regular.
1: Oh.
0: After he'd won gold at Atlanta.
2: Yeah.
0: In the double trap.
2: Exactly.
0: Oh, look at the time. It's 20 past 10.
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8: Hello, it's Caroline from Transport Victoria. The left lane remains closed on Burke Road as you head through East Kew approaching Billmore Road due to a collision. The right lane's getting through. Don't forget the Eastern Freeway's closed both ways between the Chandler Highway and Tram Road until early tomorrow morning. They're doing some upgrade works there. And there's also city-bound ramp closures in place at Springvale, Blackburn and Middlebar Roads. If you're heading southbound on Hoddle Street, you can't enter the Eastern Freeway either. And there's also lane closures along Alexandra Parade. If you're off to the football, don't forget there'll be extra traffic heading southbound on Hoddle Street through Clifton Hill.
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0: Bruno has just sent me an email. You remember Bruno.
2: No, he's never heard of him.
0: He's the driver instructor.
1: Which reminds me, I have to book my daughter some lessons. Not with Bruno, but book some lessons for the squad.
2: Maybe Bruno might be able to do you in Bruno.
1: Well, I don't know where Bruno services, but I need someone local.
0: Well, how do you know he's not local? Bruno, where are you? He just said that he filled his tank at $1.48 a litre.
1: I went past a servo that had $1.49 today.
0: That's pretty good.
1: Yeah, that's
2: that is good.
1: So goes, even if it goes up 16 cents, so that's $1.65.
0: Yeah, not too bad. Smickshice, we say.
1: $1.65 still feels like a bargain.
0: It does.
2: Yeah, and that's fine. But if you've got everything else going up around you, you might as well cop the cost and get the money in the bag so you can spend it more on veggies, which you might need, say, for instance.
0: Michael, good morning.
19: Morning, team. I don't get it. We pay fuel tax, fair enough, like for road maintenance, what have you, for federal road maintenance, but the gas importers don't pay any gas, right? Apparently it's like $80 billion we're missing out on. So why don't we, I don't understand why we're giving handouts like that for.
2: You're talking to the offshore gas industry?
19: Offshore, yes. Yeah. The offshore. I don't get it.
2: Yeah, there are a lot of discounts for a lot of companies that I don't get either.
0: Thanks, Michael. Joining us now is the Chief Executive Officer of the Australasian Convenience and Petroleum Marketers Association, Rowan Lee. Rowan, is this a good idea that where the excise continues?
20: Yeah, good morning, Darren and team. This is something that, the phased approach of reinstating the fuel excise is something we've been calling for. So this is to be welcomed. Otherwise, we might have had a bit of market distortion come the end of June where all of a sudden fuel goes up overnight, 32 cents a litre, which wouldn't be welcomed by motorists, I'm sure. But this is something we welcome. But it's also part of a wider debate I think we need to have around road user charges. Electric vehicles don't pay any fuel excise and they use the roads, and the fuel excise is meant to go to the building and maintenance of our roads, and EVs and hybrids don't contribute a great deal to that. So I think we need to have a look at it coming at it from an equity point of view, I suppose, is probably the best way of looking at it. But I think it's just time to have a serious discussion about, fuel excise is a nice way of putting it, but essentially it's a fuel tax. And 52 cents in every dollar you spend at the bowser is going to the federal government. And not being critical, governments of both persuasions have been using the source of revenue, but I think we need to be serious now that EVs are increasing in sales, and I think we need to look at our tax structures.
1: How concerned were you, Rowan, that there'd be a heap of panic buying in about a week's time?
20: Yeah, Heidi, I was very worried about that. Mm-hmm. And it brings a lot of pressure on fuel retailers when you've got people all of a sudden panic buying like they were in March, and it puts a lot of stress on inventory and management of inventory. And we may have had stockouts where all of a sudden you get a 25-30% increase in demand, but you've got the same size tanker fleet on the road delivering fuel to retailers. So I was pretty concerned about that. That's why I've been calling for this phased approach of the reinstatement of the fuel excise.
2: And have your organisations, have they seen an increase in the sale of petrol over the past couple of months because of the reduced excise?
20: No, Nick, I wouldn't say that. What we got was in the cities, we got panic buying back in March, but in the regions, we actually got what I would call forward buying. So people had storage on farm or in a trucking company or in a commercial, enterprise, and they had storage. They were buying what they would normally buy in April or May, they were buying in March. That's all we got the upsurge in demand, and that's why we're getting stockouts in various areas. It wasn't a fuel supply issue. It was actually a supply chain issue. Because if you've got the same number of tanker fleet on the road, but you get a 30% increase in demand, generally these stockouts are only 24, 48 hours. But essentially it was a supply chain issue because people were buying ahead. They saw the prices going up and thought, gee, I better get in now because, I don't know where the price is going to be in 3 or 4 weeks' time. So that's what we saw back in March and April.
1: Is a month out a month phase out long enough?
20: Oh, look, it could be extended, Heidi, but I think it takes that initial shock out of the system. It's just a two-stage approach by the sound of it today, and I think that's better than a 32% a litre overnight increase from June 30 to July 1.
2: And obviously that also affects interest rates because the inflation rate, if you automatically put up 32 cents, well, there'll be a fairly big bump in inflation as well. And also the instability, there are reports today, no doubt you've heard it, that Iran claims that the Strait of Hormuz is now closed. So there's still a long way to go before things stabilise there, isn't it?
20: Oh, Nick, this is going to have a very, very long tail. But one thing we have found is that the refiners in Singapore, where we get most of our fuel out of, have been amazingly adaptable. And they're drawing very little fuel out of the Middle East at the moment. In fact, they're bringing a lot of fuel out of Canada, the USA, Brunei, South Korea, and even Argentina. So they've been amazingly adaptable. And you turn around the other way, Nick. 80% of fuel doesn't come through the Straits of Hormuz. And we're a wealthy country bidding for a commodity on a global market. So we might pay for it at the bowser, but we will certainly have supply. So there's no need for people to panic.
0: Should we be building more refineries?
20: Well, we used to have 7. We're down to 2. Now it's just a matter of whether the government wants to underwrite that or not. But, Darren, the thing is you still need to import the crude oil to refine. Mm. So, just having a refinery isn't going to necessarily solve the problem overnight.
2: And is 44 days, which I think is the latest figure of the petrol stockpile, is that enough for a country like Australia?
20: Oh, look, Nick, it's a bit like, you can have 90 days, you can have 40 days. It's a bit like, and the government's aim is to get 50 days, which I think is pretty sensible. But it's a bit like housing contents insurance. If you want to have that security, you're going to have to pay for it. If you want the roll gold, house and contents policy, well, it's going to cost you more than the bare bones one. So it's a matter of where we see the priorities. But, even to do that, Nick, it's going to take years and years and years. And it takes a couple of years to build one of those big storage facilities. So, it's going to have very long tail. If the Straits open up tomorrow, you wouldn't see any change in the market really for 5 or 6 weeks at least.
1: Mm.
2: Yeah.
1: All right. And with the EV, with the road user charge of some sort, which would be on all drivers, so just leveraged in a different way, have they got one, a proposal together yet? Have they got the framework for it?
20: Heidi, it's been kicked around a fair bit. I think Productivity Commission have looked at it. Numerous other bodies have had a look at it.
1: Yeah.
20: No one's landed on what it will really look like and how equitable it can be.
1: Yeah.
20: And you've got to think also, and you have to be conscious of rural and regional drivers as well, because they drive further distances. Mm. So, you know, how do you balance all that? I don't have the answer. I'm just saying, let's have a good look at it, because I think it'll just make things a lot fairer for everyone.
2: And we had a caller before asking a very good question. Why is diesel generally cheaper than petrol, even though the processing takes longer and is more complicated?
20: Well, diesel has most recently been more expensive than petrol, quite significantly more expensive. That's because, you know, a digger in, you know, Jakarta is similar to a digger in Australia. So, you know, once again, you're bidding on a global commodity. What we're looking at doing now, though, what the federal government is looking at doing now, is increasing the allowable sulphur content in diesel from 10 parts per million to 15 parts per million, which is what the standard is in the US. And that will allow the importers to bring in diesel out of the US refined, but doesn't have to be re-refined, if you like, in Australia to meet our standards here. So that's a welcome initiative from the federal government.
0: And one final one from me, Rowan, being the CEO of the Australasian Convenience and Petroleum Marketers Association. Please tell me you drive a big thumping V8 and not a Tesla.
20: I drive a 2 litre humble little vehicle.
0: Darren.
2: Okay. Oh, he's a very humble man.
0: Well, do you use 91 or 94?
20: No, I use 95 and 98.
0: 95 and 98. Okay, interesting. I have no further questions. Rowan, thanks for joining us.
2: I don't know where that was going, but it certainly ended up nowhere.
1: As long as you weren't driving an electric vehicle, I think was the point.
0: That was,
1: you know,
0: amazing.
1: Buying petrol.
0: Yeah. Good work. Rowan
20: Good
0: Lee.
20: Thanks, Pete.
0: Take care. Chief Executive Officer of the Australasian Convenience and Petroleum Marketers Association. Long title on the business card. It's 26 to 11.
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0: Michael, good morning.
9: Morning, guys. I was just interested to hear that petrol expert talking about, when you raise the refinery issue, Darren, about we'd have to import crude oil. Why? Drill, baby, drill. Surely energy sufficient. What the hell are we doing?
0: What the hell
1: How
0: are we
1: How long would
0: doing?
1: It take to set up to drill, baby, drill and then refine?
9: They're cutting out oil rigs in Bass Strait now, the ones they built. They're cutting them out and towing them back to bloody Barry's Beach and scrapping them, all because of global warming. I mean, really.
0: We could be the richest country in the world, couldn't we, Michael?
9: Absolutely. Just because of the biggest myths in Santa Claus, climate change, what an absolute joke.
0: And Norway is very rich because of what? Crude oil in the black, North Sea?
2: North Sea.
0: North Sea?
2: Yeah. Michael, I don't think they're getting rid of all of the oil rigs. Gas rigs, rather.
1: No, they're putting some more in.
2: Yeah.
1: Down off the Warrnambool, down off the southwest coast.
0: And what are your thoughts on, while we're at it, Michael, what are your thoughts on wind farms?
2: Yeah, I've got a fair idea.
9: No more. Like to quote Trumpy, no more.
2: Yeah, I think we can do both. And I think we should do both.
9: So this year, guys, we're gonna find out very soon about how our electricity supply is at risk when AI sucks that much juice out of the system, and it's growing day by day. These massive data banks, they suck electricity, and I don't care how much the sun shines and the wind blows, it ain't going to cut it.
1: Mm. No, they have massive power demands, those data centres, and as you say, we are building more and more of them.
2: And massive water demands too.
1: Yeah.
2: Yeah. Thanks. So that's going to be an issue that's going to have to be addressed.
1: I mean, well, it is being addressed. They are working on some rules, but it does sound, I was having a long chat to someone about this a couple of weeks ago when I was filling in on a program here, and it's sounding like it's still a fair way off. We want them to provide their own power. We're going to encourage them to. Well, no, I think we should have it in black and white
2: beforehand.
1: And mandatory. It is an absolute bare minimum of setting up a data center here that you are adding to the grid. Reliability and that you are doing something to create your own, build your own diesel plant if you need to, whatever.
2: Mm. Yeah, absolutely, because this is going to actually take off, these data centres, once they're fully built.
1: They're already taking off.
2: Yeah, but they're going to explode with the demand.
0: Interesting. Give us a ring, 133-693. That's the number to call. What other forms of energy can we look at?
1: Well, Pauline Hanson told the press club this week, nuclear.
2: Yeah. But one, only one, not seven like the opposition.
1: She said only one.
2: She said initially one.
1: You always start with one.
0: You were anti, weren't you, Nick? But you've done a 180.
2: No.
0: Now you're four.
2: Yeah, I actually think it's worthwhile looking at. I didn't like the opposition's plans only because there were no details. You've got to actually figure it out. And have a proper policy. If you're going to introduce seven.
0: Give us the plan, you reckon?
2: Well, yeah, it was a ill thought out policy and they took it to the people and it was whacked because it was ill thought out. You've got to have you can't just say, as Pauline Hanson has said, we'll just introduce one and we'll see how it goes. You've got to have an actual plan as to how you fund it, how much government money will have to go in, certainly to the first one. And where it's going to be. They're the most important things for people to find out.
1: What if the data centres want to build a nuclear one between them?
0: Yeah, good idea.
2: That's an interesting
1: run a long extension cord to each.
2: Yeah, but
1: it's round the clock energy.
2: We also have to remember that while everyone attacks, wind farm and all the natural processes of creating electricity because it's going to take too long for it to actually become big and actually be able to provide a big amount. If we start tomorrow with nuclear, trying to implement nuclear power, we're talking at least 10 years.
0: Mark.
2: So long term, yeah, it's the same long term process.
0: How are you, Mark?
10: Oh, guys, look, an interesting comment out of the US just on data centres, that one of the senior executives said, why should the American public pay discount the installation of the electricity supplies into the data centres? And he was a firm believer that the data centres should pay extra or have their own source of electricity. Yeah. The other thing I wanted to say was, I fill up in my petrol car, a guy pulls up in an electric vehicle, he gets discount rego, he gets discounted rates when he buys the car, and he pays virtually no registration for the car. Now, I just think that's clearly unfair to everybody else, the majority of the motorists on the road.
1: Are they winding back that rego discount? I thought they were maybe calling an end to it, but...
10: Yes, when I fill up, Heidi, if I fill up $100 worth of petrol, about $40 is going to the government. Yeah. Electric car charges, nothing goes to the government except for a small amount that they do on their rego at the end of the year, which is three-fifths of bugger all.
2: Yeah, I think the time has come when there is now becoming more and more electric vehicles on the road. That debate about the... You know, the road use tax or whatever you want to call it is a very good one.
1: Road user charge of some sort.
2: Yeah,
1: the thing is, reading this this document some more, the one about that told us the fuel excise started in 1901. This document also says since 1992, successive Australian governments have established road funding levels solely in the budget process. There is no longer an effective link between the fuel excise.
2: Yeah,
1: and the road expenditure. How it's still vaguely, or mostly, not vaguely, like mostly understood to be the case.
2: That's
1: the fuel excise
2: should be.
1: Is going into the road.
2: That makes sense, doesn't it? But
1: it's clearly not. So if the road user charge comes in, will it be directly linked to road, or will it just go into government coffers?
2: It should. Absolutely.
1: It should be hypothecated purely for roads.
2: Yeah, absolutely. Yeah. Should be purely for roads, and that is totally legitimate.
1: I just like to say hypothecated like I know what it means.
2: Yeah, that's right. Hypothecated.
0: It's
2: surmised.
1: What?
2: I'm trying to think of the proper
1: hypothecated is when it is specifically collected for this reason and put directly in for that reason. It cannot be spent on anything else. It must be spent on the thing that it's there for.
0: Tony of Bundura said, why do one nation have to say how they fund nuclear? No other party says how they are going to fund anything.
2: That's wrong. They claim many things are
1: and you believe
2: road funding.
1: You think we've got
2: not
1: an honest answer on taxes and tax reforms?
2: Of course not. But if you're going to introduce a nuclear power, which was one of the problems with one of the lessons the Liberal Party learned from last election, if you're going to introduce something like nuclear power, you actually have a plan so you can eliminate a lot of the negativity. And there was a lot of negativity regarding that Liberal Party policy, primarily because they didn't fill the vacuum of the lack of information.
0: If you want to call 133693.
11: Traffic. Got something you want to say? You're in the right place. This is Melbourne's own 3AW. Give us a call on 133693.
12: Good morning, it's Caroline from Transport Victoria. There are no major delays on our freeways and arterials except the Eastern Freeway, which is closed to traffic in both directions between the Chandler Highway and Tram Road for major works until early tomorrow morning. There's also city-bound ramp closures in place at Springvale, Blackburn and Middlebar Roads. And the outbound entry from Hoddle Street southbound lanes have also been closed off. If you're off to the football this afternoon, just be aware that Hoddle Street will be slightly heavier southbound through Clifton Hill. There's been a collision on Hawthorne East. The left eastbound turning lane's partially blocked on Barkers Road as you head on to Burke Road to turn north, but you can still pass with caution.
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0: So it's nil all, Heidi. You're keeping an eye on the soccer for us.
1: I certainly am.
0: Ecuador are playing, aren't they?
1: Ecuador playing Curacao.
0: Curacao.
1: Currently nil all.
0: Nil all.
1: Yeah.
0: How far into the game are we, do you think?
1: They're heading for a hydration break. Heading for a hydration break again. No, half-time.
0: Peter, good morning.
31: Yeah, good morning, team. Could I ask a question regarding registration for EVs?
1: Mm-hmm.
31: Most EVs on the same chassis size, about a tonne to a tonne heavier because of the batteries that are sitting in the floor of the vehicle.
1: Mm-hmm.
31: How come their registration is not significantly higher, if not double, than what is on a normal ICE vehicle, considering that they're damaging the roads a lot more because of their additional weight, which is
1: so
31: about a tonne minimum?
1: There should be another class of registration.
31: Oh, 100%. I know for a fact there's 8,960 cells of lithium in a bottom of a Tesla Model S compared to 6 cells on a normal battery under the bonnet of a normal vehicle.
1: Well, you know, until January of this year, Victoria offered a $100 annual discount on the registration for EVs or hybrids. That discount did end at the start of this year. I thought it had been phased down. So it's the same price of registration rather than a discount. You're saying it should be there should be a different class of registration and it should be at a higher price, if not double.
31: 100%, okay. Because the actual electrics, like I said, weigh a tonne to a tonne and a half more than a normal EV on the same size chassis.
0: All
31: so
0: right.
31: I can't understand why nobody's even looked into that. Yeah.
0: All right. You go. Thanks, Peter. Interesting. Cade, good morning.
32: Yeah, g'day,
3: Yeah, guys, I've got a couple of quick points. In regards to the data centres, you know, everyone's talking about how much power they use, and that's all because of the cooling requirements that the systems need.
1: Hmm.
3: No one's mentioned that development applications should be assessed based on cooling efficiency. And so what you can do is you can use what's called absorption chillers and absorption technology. And what that is, it takes heat generated by another source and actually turns that into cooling. And if you think of it like a glorified caravan fridge where you can use 240, 12 volt and gas, it's a heat source that gives us cooling. So they can actually take care of themselves if the technology is used.
1: Mm. Is the technology available?
3: Well, we use it at Perth Airport where I work.
1: Yeah.
3: It's used to create free cooling every day, every day.
1: But you do have to create the energy to start with, right?
3: No. So the racks themselves produce heat.
1: Yes.
3: And that is why you need the power to create the cooling to cool it. So it's basically the most inefficient thing to do. You create this heat, then you use more energy to create the cooling to cool it down. All you need to do is use that heat energy, convert it to cooling by means of absorption chillers.
2: Is that cheaper?
3: Exponentially. It costs, once you set it up, even maintenance-wise, there's actually no moving parts. It's a chemical, apart from a couple of tiny pumps on the systems, it's a chemical reaction. And so just think of your caravan fridge.
0: Yeah, three sources of power.
1: Just think of it as a little bit bigger. Larger.
0: Yeah, how big is the rack, Peter?
3: Simple as that.
0: How big's the rack?
3: Okay. We use it for free cooling for the terminals. There are data centers within our buildings, but we use it for just free cooling. So now that it's winter, we don't run any electric chillers until maybe the right at the end of the day when the load comes up. So, you know, we're basically, because we have gas-fired generators to create power for ourselves, the waste exhaust heat comes from that, goes into our chillers, and it's literally free cooling. So that kind of technology should be a minimum thought pattern for anybody approving a new data centre. You can't be pulling off the grid.
0: You
3: won't get enough solar panels. I've got one more for you, Darren.
0: Yeah.
3: The other week I called up and asked you whether you had tried the VB mid. I just wanted to check in on that one.
0: You know what? After a nice session, when you get home and you feel like another one, but you really should perhaps not, I went the VB mid, and you know what? 9 out of 10, Cade.
3: Oh, great to hear.
1: How much is that score influenced by the number consumed in the session prior to this tasting?
0: Very good question, Heidi. But I did promise Cade I would try it. And, no, it's a good source of just when you
1: did
0: feel
1: you
0: like
1: one. Did you just buy the one? Or have you...
0: No, I bought half a dozen, Cade.
1: Righto.
0: So,
1: what about the other five?
0: They're going to be in reserve for when you shouldn't have any more.
2: Could you... Yeah, right. Could you tell the difference in the taste?
0: Not at that stage.
2: Mind you, you could have had whiskey and not notice the difference at that stage.
0: Was tasting like
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3: Karen, good morning.
4: Good morning. Yeah, you touched briefly before Pauline Hanson made her speech. She wants to implement nuclear energy in Australia. So because of that, I'm a lifetime Labor voter. So now I'm changing my vote to One Nation. I vote for Pauline Hanson. Because I believe Australia should go nuclear.
5: Did you vote for the Liberals last time then?
4: No, I've only voted Labor. I'm 58.
5: Why did you not vote for the Liberal Party, seeing their, one of their key policies at the last election was for nuclear power?
4: I did think about that. And like you mentioned, it was a bit loose, their nuclear policy. There wasn't much info around it. And I do remember last year, it's kind of stuck with me. You had an expert on 3RW last year, and he said that if nuclear power run every house in Australia for 1 year, the nuclear waste would amount to the size of a very small car.
3: That's pretty efficient, isn't it? As we approach 11 o'clock.
5: But it's the devil is in the detail, actually, making sure.
6: Where do you store that?
5: Yeah, where do you store it? But also where the nuclear power plant is going to be.
3: Thank you for the call, though, Karen.
6: Because no one wants it in their backyard.
5: No, everyone wants one, but they don't want it in, say, next door to you.
3: But it's a big country and there's a lot of space out there.
5: Yeah, but to make it efficient, it has to be close to people.
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7: It's 14 degrees in Melbourne, partly cloudy today, a top of 15. It's 11 o'clock. Good morning. I'm Christy Cooper. Paramedics in regional Victoria have been forced to relocate to a local SES station after arsonists set fire to their office in Wangaratta, causing extensive damage. Police believe the offender broke in just before 9 on Friday night and set fire to an office before it rapidly took hold, spreading to the adjacent branch. Thankfully, the five employees who were on duty at the time were out on the road. Ambulance Union's Danny Hill says they returned to find flames shooting from the roof, describing the attack as chilling.
8: They've been out on cases and come back to find their branch fully alight, and we're just glad that we don't have any injuries, any physical injuries, because this had the potential to be absolutely catastrophic.
7: The Prime Minister has announced the fuel excise cut will be extended to help families under financial pressure. Labor will prolong the relief until the end of July, but the discount will be halved from 32 cents to 16 cents per litre. The decision's expected to save motorists around $11 per tank. Anthony Albanese told Sky News the devastating economic impacts of the Iran war will linger.
9: Families are still under pressure, and we also know that the impact of this conflict on the other side of the world will have a long economic tail to it. So there's still some uncertainty.
7: A doctor charged with filming naked women and children at a public swimming pool is one of a growing number of Victorians using psychological safety as an excuse to hide their identities. The Age is reporting almost 500 people were granted suppression orders by Victorian courts last year, most arguing it was necessary for safety and mental health reasons. The doctor accused of filming under shower cubicles at the Harold Holt public swimming pool over a number of years argued that if people find out who he is, it'll be a safety risk for his child. He's been granted bail and is back in the community. Five men have been injured in a suspected terror attack in Edinburgh. Officers in the Scottish capital say a man on a machete rampage targeted several members of the local Muslim community. A 36-year-old man has been arrested at the scene after being tackled to the ground by police. Economists warn Pauline Hanson's stance on parental leave and childcare would destroy the economy. The One Nation leader told a national press club audience the party doesn't support parental

0: leave. Instead, the party wants parents to look after their own children to reduce childcare and preschool costs and push more parents towards homeschooling. Economists say the policy would have major financial implications for women and the economy, leading to a serious skills shortage.
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0: Carlton's epic winning streak under interim coach Josh Fraser has extended to 5 games, beating GWS by 23 points last night. Matthew Cottrell had everyone in stitches taking out his harmonica to get the club's song started after the win. Port Adelaide is counting the cost of a growing injury list after losing to the Pies by 27 points last night. 3 power players were injured in the same play in the third quarter, bringing the game to a temporary standstill. Pies coach Craig McRae says it was a crucial second quarter.
2: I felt like we had 10 minutes of footy in the second quarter that sort of stabilised the game for us. And without that, they'd really dominated most parts of the game. So I had a bit of an optimistic lens at it, going, well, we've only played 10 minutes in the second quarter and the scores are level. Come on, boys, let's go.
0: That's the latest news and sport.
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4: Good morning, it's Caroline Ferguson from Transport Victoria. If you're heading into town on the Monash Freeway, you'll start winding down around Blackburn Road. The left lane's been closed off just before the Warragul Road exit. Our crews are helping someone who's got a flat tyre. You can still pass in 3 lanes with a speed drop down to 40. Don't forget the Eastern Freeway is closed both ways between the Chandler Highway and Tram Road until early tomorrow morning for upgrade works. Expect extra traffic heading through Kew, Arvington, Heidelberg and Bulwer North, but at the moment traffic's moving well around the freeway.
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0: Partly cloudy in Melbourne today, heading to a top of 15 degrees. Tomorrow, partly cloudy and 14, slightly warmer on Tuesday, but with a shower or two, 16 degrees. On Wednesday, shower or two. On Thursday, partly cloudy, 14. On the bay, south to southeasterly winds below 10 knots, waves below 1 metre. Currently in the city, it's sitting at 13 degrees. I'm Christy Cooper for Melbourne's own 3AW.
1: Sunday morning with Darren, Heidi and Nick.
8: That Singapore Airlines cargo jumbo jet that I said had landed, well, what's happened since that occasion, which was what, around...
9: 2 hours ago?
8: 2 hours ago.
9: That's right. Yeah, 2 hours ago.
8: It must have dropped off its what it had and refilled, and it's heading back to Singapore already. That was a quick turnaround, wasn't it? So if you look skyward, it's heading
10: out
8: of Tomarine.
10: Not much sightseeing for the crew.
8: No. No, that's right. They didn't get to have a coffee in Federation Square.
10: And well, how long is the flight from Singapore?
8: 9 hours.
10: Yeah, must be a different crew then that flies it back.
8: That's right.
9: Now, well, we're just having a sleep, are they? No.
8: The news overnight, firebombing of the ambulance depot.
9: My ears pricked up straight away as Christy was reading the news just then. I had not heard of this. An ambulance station in Wangaratta. It sounds like it's been pretty much destroyed by fire. Happened Friday night. Sounds like someone has gone in and set fire to it somehow.
10: And there were crews actually working out of the building. I believe they weren't actually in the building at the time,
9: they
10: thankfully.
9: They might have been off on a job, yeah.
10: Yeah, might have been off on a job. But thankfully there was no one in the building at the time. But clearly people were working there, so God knows what the actual incentive was to do it in the first place.
9: Well, here's some information from police. They say Wangaratta Crime Investigation Unit are investigating following a suspicious fire at a paramedic branch, Wangaratta, 19th of June. An offender or offenders broke into the facility, set it alight about 8:45 Friday night.
8: Okay. Danny Hill, Secretary of the Victorian Ambulance Union, would probably know more than us. Danny, can you shed any light on it? Good morning.
11: Good morning. Look, I don't have a lot more to say other than what Heidi just read out. I have spoken to the crews that were working on Friday night in Wangaratta. We had five paramedics working from Wangaratta branch. Fortunately, they were all out on other cases when the fire started, but the Mica crew, the Wangaratta Mica crew, they returned to branch and found it fully alight. The Wangaratta station has both an ambulance branch. It also has a fleet centre, and then in the same building it has their regional head office, and it was the regional office part of it that was set fire to. And, you know, judging from the statement, police are suspecting that it was deliberately lit.
10: And what was the reaction of those workers that you spoke to, Danny?
11: Oh, look, they were, you know, I mean, physically they're okay because they weren't there, but really unsettled and really quite frightened about what's happened. They got a lot of questions, and I think, you know, quite a few of them didn't come back to shift last night. And I think for the whole team, really unsettled as well, because they're not sure if someone was in the branch while they were there before they were sent out on cases. So, you know, they've all got a lot of questions, but, you know, really quite unnerved and unsettled by it.
9: Any ideas the scale of the damage to the branch as well as the regional office? I know the regional office is the worst bit, but...
11: Look, I'm told they'll be out of there for weeks, if not months, and the front part of it is completely unusable. They've got power back to the branch, but they're not letting the crews go in there because there's too much smoke damage. So they're running from the local state emergency service station, is putting our crews up, which is fantastic from them, and we're grateful to them. But, you know, the patients in Wangaratta will still get a response, but, you know, it really puts our team out and our crews out because they need their branch with their equipment, their medications, all those things, and it's quite an upheaval for them.
10: And has there been any incidents or anything, any controversy or anything regarding the Wangaratta branch at all?
11: No, well, nothing that would lead to anything like this, but I mean, I really don't know. I think there's a whole heap of questions. I'm very interested to find out, you know, what happens with the police investigation, but I don't know, Nick.
9: Were medications destroyed they would have been destroyed?
11: No, I think the actual ambulance branch, the operational part of it, was untouched, but I'm told smoke damaged.
9: Oh, yeah.
11: And, you know, they're unable to respond from that location for the time being. But no actual medical equipment was damaged. But they run, like, for example, they ran, you know, going back to the Paul Punker tragedy, they ran a lot of the operation from this regional office. So a lot of their command and emergency management response would now have to happen from a different location. So, you know, it's a vital centre.
10: And do you have a rough idea of how many people actually work out of there?
11: Several dozen. There's three crews on overnight, and I believe there's another one during the day. But it's a major centre where, you know, a lot of the fleet, additional trucks that they have, the fleet centre, where they might do some of the repairs on the trucks, equipment, they hold meetings there. So, you know, it's a vital area. And Certainly frequented by a lot of people, not just our paramedics, but management, administrative staff as well.
9: And I know we'll leave it to the police to investigate, but surely it's pretty clearly signposted as an ambulance building. You know what, in my experience, most ambulance stations have got a sign
8: got
9: out
8: a
9: the front
8: sign,
9: or more than one sign in various places around it. You would have known what you are hitting, right?
11: No question, yeah, no question. And particularly in the country areas where their station is just such a big prominent building, it's not tucked away or anything. And this particular location has been there for decades, you know what I mean? So anyone from the area would know clearly what it is and what it represents. And, you know, I see it as no different as an assault. The assault on the building, the assault on the uniform is an assault on our members. And this had the potential to be catastrophic, and we're just lucky that the paramedics were not there at the time.
8: Yeah.
11: Because this could have been an absolute catastrophe.
8: Gee, terrible. All right. Hey, thanks for sharing some time with us this morning, Danny.
11: Thanks, Darren. Appreciate it.
8: Danny Hill, Secretary of the Victorian Ambulance Union.
9: Hopefully they track down whoever this is and lock them up, throw away the keys.
12: It's disgraceful.
9: I'm glad there's an alternative facility for them to work out of, but there's damage that's been done there. There'll be people concerned. I mean, might have been working on a Friday night, maybe for a little bit of downtime. You might have been asleep in there.
8: Yeah.
10: As Danny says, it could have been catastrophic. And, I mean, we obviously, until they catch the person, we don't know what the actual motive could be, but clearly it was to create damage to a very important building.
9: Service.
10: And it could have, and maybe even was intended to create damage to the individuals involved, and that's just appalling.
8: Thanks. Roger joins us. Good morning.
13: Good morning, team. I love your show. Just a couple of things, if I may, Darren. Firstly, I'm at Joel's Park in Glen Waverley, and I'm looking out for this plane. I'm having a coffee after my bike ride. Now, which way should I look, Dazza?
8: Oh, no, no chance. It's well and truly gone now. Yeah, it's over Castlemaine. You've missed the opportunity there, Roger. It was just a big jumbo, but they're always good to see, the Queen of the Skies.
13: I love the jumbo.
8: So do I. And Donald Trump's just taken another one, a new one from Qatar.
10: He was given one.
9: And it's just been painted up beautifully for him.
8: Yeah.
9: Mm.
13: But why I rang the team, now I know you're sort of in the numbers and you're really good giving us information. Mm-hmm. Now, could you guys start a log, you know, every 7 days and every Sunday you can tell us how many fire bombings, how many cars stolen, how many machete attacks, home invasions. You know, we have a log on this, how much the government has blown in the last week. Do you think we can have this log?
8: How many people are out on bail again?
13: Bail? Yeah, I forgot that one. Mm. And now, can you do this for us out here?
8: Well, Heidi's very good at figures and things like that.
9: Well, yeah, keep track of that. I don't know if we know about them, each machete one or...
8: No. There's a lot. So there was a stabbing. Someone got stabbed overnight. Juan Turner, I think, and a guy was on his scooter, and they've gone up and macheted him or stabbed him. He's not in a critical condition, but, I mean, stabbed. They've taken his scooter. They've taken his phone. And this is a major crime in our day. This would have been front page news, Sun News Pictorial and the Herald that night if this had happened, wouldn't it, in our day, Nick?
10: Oh, absolutely, and it still gets
8: It would
10: prominence.
8: Be front page.
10: It still
9: He's
10: gets
9: still alive.
10: Prominence.
9: What do you mean in my day?
10: Well, I beg your pardon?
9: You're still alive. What do you mean in my day?
10: A lot of people are working to make sure I'm not, let me tell you. you two being amongst them.
9: Several decades ago, is that what you're saying?
8: That's right, a long time ago.
9: Back in your heyday.
8: Back when we were wearing short pants, Nick.
9: He still wears shorts sometimes in summer.
8: Yeah, you do.
9: As much as we say, please don't.
10: No, that's right.
8: You shouldn't air your legs.
10: Yeah.
8: 16 past 11.
14: 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Keep the conversation flowing. 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
15: Hello, it's Caroline from Transport Victoria. Our crews are giving cover to someone who's broken down on the Monash Freeway city-bound at Warragul Road. Left lane's been closed off for everyone's safety. Three lanes are still getting through, but traffic's winding down from Blackburn Road. Bit of a heavy run on the Chandler Highway southbound approaching the Eastern Freeway because the Eastern Freeway is closed to traffic both ways between the Chandler Highway and Tram Road until early tomorrow morning for major upgrade works. And the city-bound ramp closures are in place as well at Springvale, Blackburn and Middlebar Roads, as well as the outbound entry from Hoddle Street from the southbound lanes.
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8: It was a big build-up after we'd beaten Turkey, wasn't it? We thought, oh, game on here. And I was given by the betting institution that I bet with a $10 bonus bet to bet on the World Cup, exactly nothing else. So I went, of course, $10 Australia to win. That bonus bet went. See you later.
10: Yeah.
8: But
10: it went to God. Yeah, it was.
8: You were there,
10: it was a really disappointing. Well, I was. I wish
8: Federation
10: I was.
8: Square.
10: Well, no, I wish I was in Seattle. Though that would be a lot more fun. Federation Square. Yeah, and it was very frustrating because you could see this happening from a million miles away, and nothing was done to prevent it. The game was at 5 a.m. before 4 o'clock. The Federation Square was already capacity, 7,500 people, but there were still very long queues, and you could tell there was anger building up in those queues, and there were barricades keeping them in, so they couldn't get out or they couldn't get in.
8: Couldn't move.
10: And they started, the crush started, one gate, people actually burst through, it was very poorly handled, and I know it's not an issue, obviously, during the Sunday, last Sunday with Turkey. It was much easier to control when it's 2 o'clock in the afternoon on a Sunday, or the coming one against Paraguay will be noon on a Friday. So it's much easier to control. There were a lot of young people, and a lot of them appear to have had a lot to drink, and It was just really poorly handled, and I don't understand why they didn't see it coming. Everyone saw it coming.
9: Well, they must have to have the police presence there.
10: There was a strong police presence. The setup, these long queues, and they must have been over 100 metres long, and there are barricades keeping them in the queue. Why didn't they, as soon as they reached capacity, just remove those barricades so everyone could move off to the side, and then if they wanted to go to Amy Stadium, which was the secondary option, they could have done it. And when you see the vision from Amy Stadium, it was like they had 8,900 people there. So that's it's a decent enough crowd.
9: Plus, you're under shelter there. Right?
10: You're under shelter. You could sit down. You could see the event, and there was plenty of room. So I don't get why they didn't just remove the barricades and say to everyone, move on. But I felt for the police. I certainly felt for the security guards. The security guards were vastly outnumbered. There didn't appear to be enough of them. And when they burst through a crowd of several hundred, burst through a gate that was closed that was meant to be for staff and media, it would have been very frightening for those security guards.
9: And do you reckon that's how the flares got in?
10: Oh, look, I have no idea where the flares got in, but they shouldn't have.
9: Quite a number of them. Because compared to last, Sunday, there was maybe one?
10: Yeah.
9: Is that right? One?
10: The police said there were 14 flares that were let off. A lot of them were let off. And a firework, which is even more dangerous. And there were two people who were arrested for letting off fireworks. They're going to have CCTV to see if they can find some more. And a lot of it was during the national anthem as well. But the police statement was interesting. It was very pointed. It made the point that it was up to the venue to prevent these sorts of things coming in. Mm. And I think that was a little clip behind the ears to the Federation.
8: Well, let's talk to David Southwick, Deputy Leader of the Opposition and also Shadow Minister for Tourism and Major Events.
9: Indeed.
8: Did they get it wrong, David? Good morning.
2: Good morning, team. Yeah, well, look, it's disappointing because Melbourne, Victoria has been known as the events capital. We do events really, really well. And we know how much Melburnians love their sport. I know my son was up 2 hours earlier to get there and he missed out and was ended up at some pub. So people love this and we knew it was going to be popular and you just got to organise it properly. You know, we needed it to be professionally done. I don't know what Federation Square, you know, in terms of what they had in terms of managing it, but you made some good points earlier, Nick, you know, like they should know how to manage these events. It is another event. It's not just opening up a fan zone and say, just turn up. You have to manage crowds. And it is clear that they weren't managed and we ended up with the kinds of things that we saw.
10: Should they look at ticketing, David, do you think?
2: Mm. As long as we're not charging, but yeah. If that's a way of managing it, then absolutely. It is really popular. It is also another way of showcasing our great state on the international arena because many of the scenes that were broadcast from Federation Square are being broadcast because it is so popular.
10: Oh, yeah.
2: But, you know, I think we've got to get it right and clearly we haven't.
9: But weren't those scenes from yesterday morning exactly why Fed Square didn't want to have a live site at all?
10: Oh, absolutely. Of course.
2: Yeah, well, we want to broadcast the positive cheering and celebrations, not what we saw.
10: But to me, though, Heidi, that's Fed Square giving up, saying it's too hard. It shouldn't be too hard. That's the whole point. David's right. If when Australia wins and you see the whole crowd going nuts, that's a wonderful image to see. It buoys everyone within Melbourne and outside. And it is fantastic. I mean, Craig Foster, the former Socceroos captain, tried to spin it yesterday and said, the great news out of all of this is there are so many people, if you count the number of people who are in Fed Square and the number of people who are in Amy Stadium,
9: you're talking
10: almost 20,000 people who want to do it.
9: Fed Square didn't think they'd be able to keep control and Saturday morning proved they cannot.
10: Yeah.
9: Even with additional funding from the government, even with a fairly substantial police presence, Fed Square still could not do it.
10: But they should be. The point is they should be able to do it. And as I say, I'm clearly no crowd control expert. To me, it seemed fairly basic that all these people were in this queue and they couldn't get out of the queue. That seems to me a design fault.
2: And if Fed Square can't do it, then let's bring somebody in that can, because it is clear that that's what certainly Victorians want. They want to get out there and celebrate, you know, the great green and gold, and let's make that happen for them.
9: Do you also want to keep the square open for another upcoming sports event, did I read?
2: Yeah, well, it's interesting, you know, we've all been talking about the $600 million that Victorians have paid for the Commonwealth Games, $200 million for Glasgow to actually host them. Let's at least get something out of that and have some fan zones so we can get Victorians to watch the Commonwealth Games. I know it's going to be a bit of a kick in the guts to watch an event that we're not hosting ourselves, and it's disappointing that we're not doing that. But at the end of the day, let's have that opportunity. And I know that the government won't necessarily be that keen on that. But
10: oh, really?
2: Let's have fan zones everywhere.
10: Bad memories?
2: Including in Bendigo, where I am today.
10: So basically, David, you just want to rub it into the government, don't you? You don't necessarily want...
9: No, he wants the fans to have a spot to be able to watch for their team.
10: So, David, I really look forward to seeing you standing there with your Australian flag at 3 o'clock in the morning waving on a swimmer.
2: I absolutely will with you, Nick, because we love the green and gold, absolutely, on any event. And that, look, we love our sport. We love anything, but, you know, Australia's having a go. And, I mean, obviously, you know, I do make the point that it's disappointing. We should have had those Commonwealth Games in any way, shape or form. But, you know, if we're not going to do that, at the very least, let's give Victorians opportunity to watch it and to come together, just like they have in soccer, to come together and cheer on and celebrate every bit of success that we'll get from those games.
9: Are you aware of if there have been any conversations about live sites, fan sites for the Comm Games?
2: Look, I haven't, and
10: I would be very surprised if there was.
9: Why? We're competing. We put money into it. Yeah.
8: But there's no marathon. We found out there's no marathon at all.
9: DJ's
8: David.
9: Very worried because he could have been a contender.
8: Yeah.
2: And with the $200 million that we're paid for it, you know, I was talking to somebody the other day, do we get any promotional signs, come to Victoria, visit Victoria, you know, as part of that? Do we get any benefit from the $200 million that we've just literally handed over for them to run those games? And it was going to cost us billions of dollars to run these games. It's interesting that Glasgow can do it for $200-300 million. So,
8: our money.
2: Maybe we should have readjusted of our money. So we're paying for the benefit. Let's at least get to watch it through some of these fan zones.
10: Yeah, I think you'll probably find the government doesn't want to make any reference to it whatsoever.
9: Well, we'll see.
10: Because it is embarrassing, because it's an absolute disgrace.
8: And how good are you at the YMCA? Heidi just showed me some footage, David. That's outstanding. You move beautifully. You should have been a marathon runner. You are sinewy, you're quick.
2: I'm not so sure about that.
8: Oh, gee, you were good.
10: if it's not too personal a question, have you ever done any proper DJ gigs?
2: Oh, yeah. No, before politics, as an 18-year-old, I started as a DJ and DJed many parties, bar mitzvahs, weddings, birthdays, anything, and did that for 10, 15 years, ran into an events business. So I do know a little bit about events, because we did a lot of corporate and private events in a business that I had. So I'm lucky now that I have the opportunity to have the events portfolio, because I do know a thing or two about how to run them, not necessarily at the scale that we're talking about today, but I do know the importance of getting things right. And I loved back in the days, in the DJ days. It was a lot of fun.
9: Bring back the DJ days. Yes. You should be doing it at fundraisers and stuff.
10: What was your genre? What sort of music did you specialise in?
2: Yeah, look, party favourites, Nick. So anything that brought people onto the dance floor, I did play the YMCA a few times, and the Nutbush and all the things that got people up to do the kind of
8: the bus stop,
2: the bus stop was popular.
10: Car wash.
8: Yeah, so I was a DJ at Juice. You're talking my stuff here, David.
2: but look, I mean, I think more broadly as well, with politics, we take things a bit seriously sometimes, and we've got to just come back to say, you know, politicians, they are just everyday people, they should be, and you know, I really enjoyed that whole thing we did for MND the other day. I think it was really important, a great cause, and to get out and have some fun with it, but also raise some funds and awareness. I mean, that's kind of what we should be doing, I think.
9: What happened to the tracksuit?
2: Yeah, well, my wife actually helped me get that out of, I think she did a Temu purchase. So it's back in the cupboard. And
9: I thought you weren't allowed to keep it. I thought
8: you never know when you may need it again.
9: That's true. Yeah.
8: Enjoy the rest of your Sunday, and thanks for coming on board. Hey, what's the weather like in sunny Bendigo? I'm presuming.
2: Well, I'm about to go and door knock to Fender Allen's seat because we're launching the Fresh Start Tour, 88 seats in 5 weeks with Jess Wilson. So we're going to cover the whole state, listening and talking to people about our plans. So I might bump into Jacinda Allen today. Who knows? Probably not.
10: Wouldn't you love to?
9: How many doors hear me knocking?
2: Well, I'm here for at least a couple of hours. Mm-hmm. So I'll door knock for a couple of hours and then we'll come. We've got quite a few hundred people here today. So we'll have a lunch and then probably head out and do a few more. So let's see how we go.
8: Do you know who David sounds a bit like? Steve Vizard. Have you ever, anyone ever said that before?
10: I think that's a no. And David, on this statewide tour that you're going to be doing, is that a reaction to One Nation's popularity? Is that because in those, particularly in the regional areas, they're doing so well in the opinion polls?
2: No, look, I mean, it was really important that, especially what we're hearing is that no seat is safe. So we want to go out there and talk to every single one of the 88 seats. So Jess and the team will be in really strong Labor seats, Green seats. It doesn't really matter because we think there is a potential at this election for every seat to change, and we want to give voters that opportunity to have the conversations with us and talk about what we think is important, you know, community safety, economy, all the things that we've been talking about. And so that's why we're not taking any seat for granted. So it starts with Bendigo because obviously we've got Andrew Leflin, a publican here, who's giving a good fight up to Jacinda Allen. We started in Andrew Leflin's pub at the Social today, so that's where the launch kicked off. And then we've got National Party members and Liberal Party members door knocking in Jacinda Allen's seat, and we'll head across the state over the next 5 weeks. So there's no winter break for certainly Liberal National politicians. We'll be out there doing this kind of thing, and we'll head in after the winter break, ready for action, and intend to lead up to hopefully November seeing a change of government.
8: All right, David, enjoy Bendigo, and thanks for joining us this morning. Please, David Southwick, Deputy Leader of the Opposition, Shadow Minister for Major Events.
9: DJ Dave.
8: DJ Dave. Yeah. And now listen to Steve Izard.
3: It is called The Love Contract. 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
8: Can you see it?
3: I gave you the manuscript.
8: Come on.
3: No, she was working on it.
8: Give me something.
9: I can hear a beer.
8: A little bit?
9: A little bit.
8: Yeah, good. 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
10: No.
8: Good. 25 to 12.
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8: And to John, good morning.
13: Yeah, good morning, everyone. Listen, there's no point in blaming Federation Square Management. They didn't want to have it. They said no. It's not suitable for, you know, soccer idiots. And they said no. And Jacinta Allen turned around and said, yes, you will, and ordered them to do it. And the thing is, Federation Square is a great place for decent people to gather and enjoy themselves. But when you get thousands of soccer hooligan idiots who predictably will behave this way every time, the place is not designed for that. And I'll tell you now, one day, because you've got temporary fencing and you've got flares being thrown onto the stage, there'll be a fire and there will be a stampede of people and people will die one day. It will happen. Bet your London to a brick, it will happen. And Jacinta Allen needs to actually have a good hard look at herself. But why would it matter?
9: I think it was the single most popular decision she's probably made as Premier, out Fed Square. Canning the live sites and telling them they had to reverse it.
14: The scenes there have been fantastic when there have been goals in World Cups and major events that everyone has been celebrating. You just don't give up because it's hard. I mean, as I say, I think there was a design fault there on Saturday morning, and that would have helped. And certainly better bag checks and greater scrutiny of people going in would also help. I don't think you just give up. And it worked very well on for the Turkish game on Sunday, and I'm sure it'll work fine for the Paraguay game at noon. There just has to be a change in emphasis when it's in the early hours of the morning.
8: When's Paraguay?
14: I believe it's noon on Friday.
8: Oh, we've got another week almost.
9: Yeah.
8: Oh, okay. Yeah. How are we going to go there?
14: Well, hopefully well. Hopefully better than
9: ideally a win.
8: Does anyone know the stats about
9: that's my general approach?
8: What we need to do to get to the next round?
14: Well, I think it will. I think at the same time, Turkey will be playing America, so it all depends on what happens with that game. But I think basically to be absolutely safe to get through, Australia must win. To be relatively safe, must draw. And then I think in terms of goals and stuff like that, Turkey has to win by a long way to get through.
8: Right.
14: But there are so many. Someone tried to explain.
8: Are you following it, John, like we're trying to?
13: No. Look, the only time I was interested in soccer was working at the stadium down at Olympic Park when they had the soccer games. And we used to get our, you know, little shields on to protect our ankles because we knew they would be rising within about half an hour into the game. Obviously, I was in the police force. And soccer groups to get together, they always misbehave. They always argue. They always do what they want to do. And it's just not fair to other people who just want to enjoy a quite peaceful, you know, outing. But anyway...
9: Yeah. Sometimes they sing beautiful songs.
14: Yeah, I mean, I actually like the atmosphere, but I just don't get... no one can explain to me this flare thing. I just think it is so stupid. I don't know where it started, but obviously it started a long time ago. It is so... insane to let off flares in the middle of a crowd of 7,500, particularly in the early hours of the morning. To me, it's just nuts. I don't get it. I don't understand it. It needs to be clamped down.
8: And, John, the opposite would have happened at AFL games, just orderly cheering of your colours, and that would be it?
13: Oh, look, once they started reducing the amount of alcohol at the grounds and did things like that, and turn into a family-friendly type of game.
9: Oh, yeah.
13: They greatly reduced the violence in the old days. But the soccer fans, they're just a different culture, and they just want to do silly things. But seriously, those flares, one day, and everyone will look back and say, oh, we should have done more about it. Hmm. But one day they'll set fire to that screen there in Federation
9: Square. They did start a little fire one year on top of something.
14: Yeah.
9: Did you ever do any gigs at Vicky Park back in the day, John?
13: Yes, I did.
8: That was a nice quiet venue to attend.
14: Yeah, never any drinking taking place
8: No problems there, Senior Constable.
13: And of course, Bay 13 as well. Don't worry.
9: Oh, Bay 13.
8: Oh, yeah, Bay 13.
13: Great one.
8: Yeah.
13: You always knew you were in for a good day, because when you're young coppers, you're not afraid of anything. And so, yeah, Bay 13, here we go.
8: Yeah, game on.
13: What's going to happen here? So,
14: Bay 13 was equal parts fun. And then very late in the afternoon, it would become hard work for a police officer.
9: What would have been wilder, Moorabbin or Vicky Park?
13: Vicky Park. Yeah. Because you just know that, per square metre, there was a lot more of a criminal element there. So,
14: some things don't change, John. If I remember, Moorabbin had the animal cage. So you actually had everyone in one area and they were surrounded by wire so they couldn't get out. So you knew where all the bad people were.
9: And you don't step in there.
14: And you can, if you're a police officer, you know exactly where to go.
8: Molly Meldrum used to get down there.
14: Yeah.
9: To the cage.
8: Yeah, apparently. Didn't he, John?
13: Yeah, but actually, I never worked for Adam. It was a little bit further out of the district for us. But it used to be a good old fun in the old days, but no longer now because we want to have the families there. We want to crowd things. But what's also changed the atmosphere of all these places is the people who are taking drugs. And you can tell straight away from the attitude. You can go to some areas and just go, yep, no worries. They're not drinking, but they're high and they're angry high. So it's just one of those things. But I'm out of it now. So I'd rather watch it now than be part of it. So, yeah.
8: Yeah, good on you. Thanks. Thanks, John, for calling through as well. Gee, it was a big week. We've condensed it for you. This is the week in 60 seconds.
2: And Senator, you have said you want to abolish SBS. You said in your speech the internet has taken over the need for it. But SBS is providing Australian news in 60 languages, not international news alone.
3: Look, I can understand your question. You're going to be without a job.
10: I want our teachers to be the best paid in the nation. So the AU leadership, this is a wake-up call for them.
11: From the 1st of September, those who can work from home will have the right to do so for 2 days a week.
15: Now that Andrew's won, the now will enough to be a Manchester mayoralty by-election starting straight away. But if there is a contest, then yes, I will run. I will stand, and I've said repeatedly, I'm not going to walk away from that.
16: I've got a young daughter at home, and I couldn't be more proud to make sure she grows up knowing that I supported Jacinta Rowan to be a world-class premier and get re-elected in her own right.
17: Conor Metcalf, who's on the burst. Metcalf, it opens up beautifully. Oh,
18: my! I don't know if it was the occasion, but we looked sluggish, heavy-legged. They were quicker, they were more powerful.
8: I see what's happened there. You put a Carlton supporter in charge of putting together the week in 60 seconds.
14: Guess what happened?
9: I said, let's have 2 or 3 seconds. That was about 7 to 8.
8: Yeah, exactly.
14: It was still a week in 60 seconds. Half of it was the Carlton theme song.
9: Yeah, no, so, highs and lows of football. We had the high and then the... low. Yeah, low. Well, it's been a whole week.
14: Yeah. Well, a week's a long time in World Cup, apparently.
8: Up next, Slather and Whack.
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5: Hello there, it's Caroline from Transport Victoria. There's some weeding underway on the M80 Ring Road Altona bound. A brief heavy stretch just past Sydney Road with the left lane closed off for the workers. Three lanes are getting through, the speed set at 40. Don't forget the Eastern Freeway's closed both ways between the Chandler Highway and Tram Road until early tomorrow morning for upgrade works. This means the city bound ramp closures are also in place at Springvale, Blackburn and Middlebar Roads. And the outbound entry from Hoddle Street southbound lanes have also been closed off. And there's also lane closures on Alexandra Parade. All lanes will be reopened by early tomorrow morning.
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8: Heidi, what's happening?
9: We've just reached the end of regulation time in this game between Ecuador and... how are we saying it?
8: Curaçao. I say Curaçao.
9: But apparently we're wrong. Curaçao. Nil all still. 5 more minutes of play there will be. Why don't they stop the clock?
14: They don't have time on.
9: Like yesterday when the ref goes down with cramps for like 2 minutes. Cramping for 2 minutes. He was icing the clock.
14: They were having...
9: for America. It's ridiculous.
14: They have time on for injury. They have injury time, but they don't have time on for incidents like that.
9: They just pick an extra couple of minutes, so they've added 5 minutes on.
8: Where is Curaçao?
14: I believe it's in, I think, the West Indies.
9: I don't even know how to say it, so I really don't know where it is.
8: Something you cook with, isn't it, Curaçao?
14: It's an island country, but I think it's around the Caribbean.
8: The Kingdom of the Netherlands,
14: is
8: it?
14: Just from memory, approximately 65 kilometres north of the Venezuelan coast. So it is the Caribbean Sea.
8: Gotcha. It's time for...
0: Correct.
8: Heidi.
1: Wait.
0: Give the masses.
8: Oh, nice one. Nick.
14: I had an incident similar to Heidi's a couple of weeks ago. I was at the Prince Hotel last night. My son Andy's beautiful girlfriend Tara had done a DJ course, and this was a competition which completed the course. She was there doing techno music DJing, and this may shock and surprise you, my beautiful wife and myself were there, and we did stick out a little amongst the crowd because of our age, and we were there bopping to her wonderful set when a very nice young man leaned alongside me and said, "Do you have a connection to the DJ?" And I said, "Yes," and he said, "Oh, is it your granddaughter?"
8: Oh.
14: Now, she is 33 years old, so that would make... If I was, in fact, her grandfather, it would put me in the 90s.
8: Around the 90s.
9: Yes. Well, were you dancing at the time?
14: Well,
9: because I've seen some of you.
8: We had footage.
14: Yeah. It is not a good look. But fortunately, my beautiful wife was taking vision on her phone of the DJ and couldn't be less interested in the person she was dancing with.
9: If there was anyone else at that hotel last night that did film the crowd, get in touch. DJs at...
8: Yeah.
14: So, yes, that was it was such a beautiful moment destroyed by the fact that someone thought I looked as I was in my 90s.
8: Heidi, do you have anything for us?
9: Oh, look, we didn't really get into it today at all, but I'm interested to see where this teacher pay dispute goes now. I've had teachers telling me for a couple of weeks that they were not supportive of the deal that was done. How the union managed to get it this badly wrong is beyond me, because you shouldn't have walked out of the room with a deal that your members weren't going to go for. I don't see that the leadership of the union can survive that sort of rebuffing from your own membership. But where does the deal actually go now? Are the teachers actually being listened to in terms of, sure, the pay number was pretty big and it looked pretty big to most of us, but it was the workload issues, it's issues inside the classroom that they need a lot more support with, that was major sticking point for people I spoke to at the very least. So there will be more strike action to come. We just don't know when yet. Labour MPs cannot go to schools again.
14: Yep.
9: That's back on. I don't know where the report writing industrial ban got. Because remember, they had all these plans in place, then paused them when a deal was done. Well, the pause is off again.
8: Yeah.
9: So they won't be doing a number of things that they were previously. I'm pretty sure it goes to report.
8: So is that
14: it's interesting, but it is.
8: Whack.
14: But it is interesting because Wayne Gatt from the Police Association went through something similar, and he was able to survive. He was able to turn it round and say, okay, we've received this message. Mm. We now have to go back. And he ended up in getting a reasonable deal for his members, and his members voted for it.
8: I've got a whack.
9: Mm.
8: We went to the football yesterday and we're running a little late. We normally get the train and we checked the Uber prices and they're really low. So we got an Uber to the football. I'm whacking whoever's in charge. I don't know who to whack, but when you
14: get what
8: in charge of road access to the MCG, you know where the Hilton is?
9: Mm.
14: Yeah.
8: That road blocked.
9: So get out and walk down the hill. Be part of the crowd.
8: We said to Uberman, go down the hill, first left down Brunton Avenue, second left, that road blocked. And I went up to the lady and said, I've got a bung knee, which I haven't, but we're running late.
14: So you lied.
8: Yeah. And she led us through and got there. But why are they blocking off all these streets? And it happens at the end of every game too, I believe, that those two... And
14: most of the streets are blocked.
8: We had to walk up to the Hilton. You should be able to access those streets.
14: Most of the streets are blocked because of the enormous crowds.
8: Well, there weren't that many there last night.
14: Collingwood. Yeah, Brunton Avenue, normally they close because they need, people.
8: Anyway, that's my way.
9: I was dropping my daughter off for a game a while back and noticed that was closed. She just had to walk up the hill.
14: I just want to give a quick slather to the government and to the Melbourne City Council. The government has given the go-ahead to the Melbourne City Council to quadruple rates for buildings
9: they
14: that
9: announced
14: are unused.
9: They announced that months ago and the legislation is still not before the parliament. So, yeah. No, the legislation's not through yet.
14: Okay, I read in the paper that the legislation had been introduced.
9: Yeah. That's a long way from being through.
14: Yeah, but
9: they announced this months ago.
14: Okay.
9: Agreed.
14: Well,
9: hurry up and get on with it. Clean up.
14: But what I'm saying is I think it's a good idea. Wandering through the city, as I do quite a bit now, it is an absolute disgrace. Some of those buildings that have been lying vacant for years, If this doesn't work, find something that does. They're eyesores.
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1: Bambry knew where McCreary was. Can he hit it from long range? Can he strike the target?
0: Maccas presents The Voices on 3AW Football.
1: Back to Bontempelli. If they need some inspiration, you will not see better than that.
0: Anthony Hudson.
1: McKay tackled fiercely. Got through the ball. And then a winning of the goals for an Ainsworth. Finished it off.
0: Anthony Hudson is football.
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5: On 3AW, this is Talking Melbourne. The White Glove Mover makes moving a breeze. 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
6: Well, that was a lot of fun. 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What's on?
7: No, nothing much actually today.
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7: No, I slow cooked yesterday, went to a comedy show yesterday. I could go watch my son play football, I suppose.
6: The girl's coming over for a book club?
7: No, book club on a Sunday.
8: Yeah, he was going to ask for you? Spa.
6: No, for, MJ's for barbecue. It was his birthday yesterday.
7: What time we got to be there?
6: You can come around 4-ish. But there's lots of leftovers from his mates yesterday. These young ones don't eat enough. See you, Nick.
8: See you later, Darren.
6: Enjoy the day. As we approach 12, the football is next because 3AW's football.
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9: It's midday. Good afternoon. I'm Jamel Wells. The opposition's welcoming the government's decision to keep fuel prices lower for longer. Federal politics reporter Nelson Scott.
10: Labor halved the fuel excise at the height of the Iran war in April, a discount that was set to expire at the end of this month. The government has confirmed relief will now continue until the end of July, though the savings will be reduced. Motorists will now save 16 cents per litre at the bowser rather than 32, equating to around $11 a tank. Prime Minister Anthony Albanese has told Sky News the move will help shield Australians from the ongoing impacts of the Middle East conflict.
11: This will enable some certainty going forward.
10: Opposition leader Angus Taylor has welcomed the move, arguing the excise cut was initially coalition policy.
12: We want to support ongoing relief in this cost of living crisis.
10: The heavy vehicle road user charge will also be reduced by 16 cents over the same period. Nelson Scott, Canberra.
9: Iran has closed the Strait of Hormuz just days after it was reopened to global oil and gas shipping. A fragile peace deal remains in jeopardy after Israeli strikes in southern Lebanon killed at least 16 people overnight. Five men have been injured in a suspected terrorist attack in Edinburgh. Officers in the Scottish capital say a man with a machete targeted members of the local Muslim community. A 36-year-old has been arrested. Experts are warning cases of bird flu detected in Australia will lead to the country's worst ever wildlife disaster. Two cases have been found in Western Australia. A global outbreak has killed 300 million birds. A study has revealed 80% of Australian heart attack patients are failing to access life-saving rehab programs. Monash University research shows patients who skip the rehab are four times more likely to die from another heart attack. Dr. Susie Cartledge says thousands are putting themselves at risk.
13: So they really set them up for a lifelong heart health journey, and seeing these numbers of only one-fifth of patients attending is really not good for the long-term health of these cardiac patients in Australia.
9: MND Australia is calling on the public to help fund support for those living with the disease. The debilitating condition affects almost 3,000 Australians. Spokesperson Claire Sullivan says it's a difficult disease.
14: We don't know how to cure the disease, and we don't have enough evidence how to best care for people who have the disease. So awareness leads to greater insights to support cause, care and cure.
9: In finance, one Australian dollar buying around 70 US cents.
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9: Tony Popovich is standing by his decision.

0: to bench two stars in a 2-0 loss to the US at the World Cup. The Socceroos coach is being criticised for dropping Game 1 heroes Nestor Iheanacho and Connor Metcalf. Popovich says he had his reasons.
1: We didn't want to go with the same 11, and you could see why. We judge what we see at training as well, in how the players look, how they've recovered physically, emotionally from the match, and that enabled us to put the more explosive players on in the second half.
0: And the AFL, the Kangaroos take on the Tigers at the MCG next hour. The Saints will be hoping to make the top 10 when they clash with the Bulldogs. And New Zealand is on the hunt for redemption from back-to-back losses in the NRL. They host North Queensland in 2 hours' time. That's the latest news and sport.
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3: Good afternoon. It's Caroline Ferguson from Transport Victoria. The Eastern Freeway is closed to traffic both ways between the Chandler Highway and Tram Road until early tomorrow morning for upgrade works. And the city-bound entry ramps are also closed at Springvale, Blackburn and Middlebar Rose, as is a southbound entry from Hoddle Street to head out of the city. We've got a big afternoon for sport today. Extra traffic suspected around the MCG, Amy Park and the Docklands. If you're taking PT, extra trains have been scheduled to get you home. And there's several tram and bus options stopping nearby as well. Head to the Transport Victoria website to plan your trip.
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0: Partly cloudy today with a slight chance of a shower in northwest suburbs and light winds. Tomorrow, partly cloudy with a top of around 15 degrees after an overnight low of 7. Possible showers Tuesday with a top of 16. Wednesday, showers 15. Thursday, partly cloudy with a top of 15. Friday, partly cloudy and 14. On the bays, south to southeasterly winds around 10 knots, seas around half a metre.
7: 5 wins in a row and the Blues are making a fair dinkum charge to the top 10. So how has it changed so quickly? And what does it mean for Josh Fraser? Carlton fans, we want to hear from you. We know the AFL doesn't like the jumper punch, so why has Jack Ginnivan only received a $1,500 fine for his jumper punch on Zeke Euland? Does the league need to clamp down on unsavoury actions? We want you to weigh in. The NRL has Las Vegas. Now the AFL wants Mumbai. In India, the right destination to take the game overseas. We'll give our view. We want yours. Plus, the Magpies move back inside the top 10. We'll chat to Isaac Quaynor, and we have the roast and the press pass. 3AW Sunday Footy begins right now.

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1: Very good Sunday afternoon to you folks. Welcome to Marvel Stadium for 3AW. Sunday football plenty on the agenda before 3:15 when we will have the opening ball up. St Kilda taking on the Western Bulldogs. This is a bona fide Sunday blockbuster. The Saints are yet to beat a team that currently sits inside the top 10. You feel if they can't get the Western Bulldogs this afternoon, what does it mean for the rest of the season for St Kilda? Let me bring in the Sunday team, Laura Spurway, Tony Shaw and Matthew Richardson. Welcome one and all. Nice to see you.
2: Good morning, Shane.
3: Hello, Shane.
4: Hello, Shane.
3: You're right, Tony.
1: Now I try and craft my intro and I had you giggling like a schoolgirl in the back of it.
4: I love your intros. I do. But just take us through the NRL. Do that line how you did it off the top.
2: Do it again.
4: Because I looked at Richo and he looked at me. Now do that line again. Come on.
1: The NRL has Las Vegas. Now the AFL wants Mumbai.
2: I'm with you though, Shane.
4: Mumbai?
2: It's lacking a bit of razzmatazz.
1: We will talk about that. And then I did it. You started laughing and I stuffed up the next line.
4: I take pride
1: in my introduction, but
3: now we all know about it.
2: Are you okay, Laura? You took a bit off today.
4: Off.
2: What happened? Something happened this morning?
3: I had a stack for the ages this morning. And I knew that by telling you there would be no sympathy, it would instead come out on the radio.
4: Right. At all.
2: What happened?
3: I was on offsiders this morning, which great fun with the ABC crew, and then went to greet some university students who'd come in to watch the program, and as I was trying to shake one of their hands, I managed to fall backwards off a step.
1: Anthony Albanese style.
4: Yeah.
3: Onto my back.
2: Straight
3: on the floor.
2: Off. Did you hit? Hope you didn't hit your head, did you?
3: I don't think so, but maybe as the show goes on, you'll be more aware of it.
1: We might have to do an HIA.
2: Take you off for a HIA. Ethan can conduct that for us.
3: So it was one of those, you know, how did you get to where you are? And I'm lying flat on my back going, all my career. Anyway.
4: So you didn't stop the speech, though. You kept going while you're on your back.
3: No, I had about 50 people rush around me and try and help me to my feet. I felt a lot older than I was. Anyway.
4: There's no use suing them. You won't get much out of the ABC. And it's our money.
2: Actually,
4: anyway.
2: You will. They pay better than most.
4: No, I'm talking about...
2: Oh, taxpayers.
4: Yeah, it's our money, mate.
1: Yeah. By the way, speaking of money, what about Shorey during the week?
2: He's been hiding how filthy rich he is.
1: Now, I still use Facebook.
2: Oh, money bags over here.
1: Pops up on my Facebook, a big glowing photo of Tony Shaw, says, quote, Collingwood Magpies AFL legend wins $30 million divorce court battle after wife attempted to seize the majority of his assets.
3: You rat.
2: Are you worth $30 million?
1: He sued Deb to get his assets
4: now,
1: back worth $30
4: million. My daughter sent me that, and I've sent it all to you, because that is that AI crap.
2: So where was
4: crap.
2: That?
1: That's not real.
2: Was that on Facebook?
4: No, it was on Facebook.
1: Yeah.
3: It's on a Facebook page.
4: It's not real, because they underrated the $30 million.
2: You're worth $100 million.
4: As a matter of fact, it won't take me $30 million to divorce, or I'd do it for $5 million if I could, but that's another thing. We've been married. I should be able to sue someone for that stuff.
1: Have a listen to this, though. This is the quote on the AI, apparently AI.
4: This is fair dinkum, Richo.
1: It says, quote, this is Shorey, by the way,
4: that
1: folks.
4: Was sent to me.
1: As a husband, I placed complete trust in her and put my entire estate in her hands. But when we could no longer live together, she chose to try and take everything I had. I'm only asking for fairness from both sides.
4: Yeah.
1: She deserves her share. Well, that's definitely not you. For raising our family with care, but she cannot take everything and the empire I work to build.
3: Empire?
2: Wow. Gee, mate, your wine auctions must be going better than we thought.
4: Yeah. But you've got to be able to do that. Is crap. That's a Collingwood based. You know all more about.
3: It's a Collingwood tiered Facebook page that's run by someone who
4: some
3: doesn't
4: imbecile,
3: identify
4: but,
3: themselves and yeah, they pop that
2: it's
3: post
2: It's just
3: up.
2: A bit of a what do you call it when it's not real? It's a
1: AI. Yeah.
2: No, it's like the Huffington Post.
4: Parody thing. Or
2: parody. It's
4: parody.
2: A parody.
4: Yeah, thank you. I'll get that right. Parody.
3: Did you get people asking you about it
2: the
3: like
2: bell,
3: they thought it was real?
2: Bell, what is it? The Bell Tower Times.
4: The Gold Club wanted me to sponsor the Gold Club for the rest of my lifetime after 30 mil.
1: Tell you what.
4: I got that in tin cans in my backyard, 30 mil.
1: Tell you what, we're done with coffees. It's Shorey the rest of the season.
2: What about
4: I'll get the ATO to come. I hated that.
2: Talking of money, there was the $20 million Powerball Thursday. I never buy Tats tickets. But I thought, I'm going to buy one for the $20 million on Thursday night. I had played, I think it was 80 games I had. was quite expensive.
5: Clearly, you didn't.
2: You know when you buy one, right? Exactly. That's what I'm going to say. You know when you buy one of those tickets, I was convinced I was going to win.
5: Oh,
2: right?
3: Did you?
2: No.
3: If you did win 20 mil, would you still work with us?
2: I'd finish the season. I'd finish the season.
5: Rubbish. How good of you. Finish the season. What, rocking up in a Rolex and a gold chain?
2: And then that'd be the end of me going.
4: You know that last quotation on that thing of mine?
5: Yeah.
4: I've said that to my wife every day that we wake up and she doesn't feel any guilt at all.
3: If you talk to her about your empire.
4: Yeah. No, saying how good a life she's had.
3: Oh, God.
5: Unbelievable.
4: She hasn't divorced me yet.
5: Let's get into it. 133-693. Hey, the big story, again, has to be Carlton. Carlton cool. Fans, we want to hear from you. 133-693. Jump on the lines for Nick Theodosi, Prestige Car, a $100 gift card for our best caller. But Carlton fans, jump on the line. A couple of quick questions for you. The turnaround, it has been a light switch moment. Voss leaves, Fraser takes over, 5 wins in a row. What has changed for you in watching Carlton? Where has the development come? Do you believe this team can reach the wild card? And more pertinently, should Josh Fraser seriously consider taking on the role full time? Should the board be considering Josh Fraser taking over the role full time? 133-693.
3: I think at the start, Richo, we were saying after 1 or 2 wins, we can't say yet that he's having an effect on the team. It's too early. 5 wins on the trot, though, you'd probably have to say he's having an influence. But I think it's because it seems like he's a very different personality to Michael Voss. Shuri, you're nodding your head. They seem like they'd be taking totally different approaches. I mean, this was a downtrodden team that didn't have a lot of hope, whose heads were down. And now they've got freshness, which I think is good for everyone, but also a different personality.
4: Oh, no doubt. No, look, coaches can wear you down, and you know that I always say, go back to this, but probably a quarter or even nearly a third of your list might not like the coach in place because you're not getting opportunity, your coach has lost faith in you, you believe you're better than what you are, but it's just allowed the freedom in it. Like, they've always been a great contested ball side, but now they're splitting, they're running the lines, they're taking, they're not worried about making mistakes, and there's no pressure on them because if the old coach was there still, it meant he had already made judgments on players. Now they've got an open slather for the next. See, a new coach comes in, and it's not, say, Josh. Josh would have known their background, but he's not going to have a say unless he is instigated into that point, you know, of being the senior coach, about the futures of those blokes. So they play with enormous freedom. You can see it in the leadership group. The senior players have probably played the best month of football they've played all year and probably a couple of years. So, that is it. Well done to Josh. But he said he's not, doesn't want it, but they might talk him around.
2: I think that's a tactic, saying it just takes the pressure off.
4: Yeah, it might.
2: But you've just got to just temper it slightly. Oh, I think he's doing a great job. He's changed their ball movement. They're not just kicking it long down the line. They had a good DNA to start with the contested footy. He's changed a few positions around. He's brought in some younger players and changed their ball movement. But in saying that, they've beaten Port Adelaide 15th, Essendon 18th, GWS 12th. They're playing West Coast next week.
3: And then they got Richmond, right?
2: Richmond, who was 17th and 18th. And the Dogs, who are 8th, right? The good win was the Geelong win, right? That was a really good win.
5: They've got Hawthorn coming up as well.
2: Yeah, so I reckon you just wait, probably. And if they beat Hawthorn, you probably go, wow. But in saying that, I think they're actually winning the games they should have been winning anyway. This is the Carlton that we should have seen all season. This is probably where they're at.
5: But the fact is, we weren't seeing them win those.
2: I know.
5: And clearly the impact that
2: because
5: Josh Fraser is having.
2: Because of their ball movement.
5: Right? So then is Josh Fraser getting more out of this group? Is the cattle actually there?
2: I think he's getting out of them what should have been got out of them anyway.
5: Walsh starring, Cripps starring, George Stewart was struggling to get a game with Michael Voss.
4: Yeah, well, that was ridiculous. We all said that.
5: And he was best of field last night.
2: Do you know what I'm saying, though? This is where Carlton should have been. But they were just playing a game plan, a game style that was outdated. That contest kick it long style was good 3 or 4 years ago, but the game's evolved so much since then, he just can't do that. It's too easy to defend. And he's changed their ball movement. He's got them being the Carlton that you probably expect them to be when you look at some of the players they have.
4: The bigger question you got is when Josh was there as an assistant coach, was he bringing this up and was Vossie? And I feel for Vossie. I feel for anybody gets out. And I don't like sacking coaches. But was Vossie too ingrained in what he wanted? Pig-headed. Well, you used that word. I said ingrained. No, nothing.
2: But he's got to be strong on what he wants as a coach.
4: So that's the question you've got to ask. why wasn't it said if now they've changed it that way? Because Josh, as assistant coach, Josh says, okay, I'll bring this up. Was he knocked down too many times? Was it, you know, it never got brought up? They're the questions you've got to know behind the scenes.
2: When I say pig-headed, probably the wrong word, but Michael Voss has to be strong in how he wants the game
4: played. I agree with that. Yeah. I agree with that.
3: For me, the issue is, you know, because people will start saying, well, is Josh the next coach of Carlton? Is he the right guy? It's not so much him saying he doesn't want it. It's just him saying he wasn't ready. I mean, I think that's going to come back to haunt him as a phrase. You know, he gets appointed if there's a world in which he does, but you said you weren't ready. You said you weren't ready for the job. But there's one thing to say you don't want a job, and I agree with you, Richo, there's a tactic in that.
2: Yeah.
3: But to say you're not ready for a job, that's not the kind of thing you want to put out there.
2: But
3: if you are serious about becoming a senior coach.
2: He ends up winning 8 or 9 games by the end of the year. He can quite easily say, okay, I think I've had the experience now. I think maybe I underestimated where I was at and I feel like I can do it now. And then apply to go through the process.
3: I'd want more confidence than that
2: really?
3: From the outs. Yeah.
4: That's what I thought in the start.
2: So you think that rules him out? What he said.
3: Well, I just think it'll be something that people will remember. And then if you go, oh, in 4 games time, I'm ready now. After 4 games, I mean, are you ready after another 4 games?
4: He might have worded it.
2: Have
4: given him some little out. He might
3: maybe,
4: have worded it. But I'm with you still. If I'm not ready is different than
3: I don't want it.
4: Yeah, exactly.
5: But if this continues on its current trajectory, they haven't won 7 in a row in a season since they reached the prelims back in 2023. They beat West Coast and Richmond. They've won 7 in a row. Now, that doesn't happen too often in footy.
4: No.
5: That's the best winning streak of any team outside of Fremantle at the moment. Now, yes, then they have Hawthorn and the Western Bulldogs a few more tests. But Josh Fraser is winning everything before him at the moment. If that continues, he has to seriously be considered for the role.
4: He might be part of the process.
2: He'll still go through the process.
4: They might invite him in to say, how have you done it and what have you done different? And hopefully they've already talked to him about that.
2: It's going to be really interesting.
4: Let's hope that they don't just, you know, the fan sort of base pushes them in a direction that they don't do the process.
2: That's happened before.
4: Well, you've been through it with the Geesh.
2: I went through it with Jeff Geeshan, who was a caretaker, and the momentum from the Richmond supporters was so strong that they just appointed Jeff Geeshan.
4: Released the Geesh.
2: Yeah, I remember after we beat Carlton, the last game of the year at Princes Park, the supporters were selling badges.
3: Wow.
2: Saying, unleash
3: the Geesh.
2: This
3: doesn't feel the same, though. Maybe I'm wrong, but I wonder whether there's a wave of support from Carlton fans.
4: Paul Roos got it through the fans.
5: All right, let's put it over to you. Wonderful 3693, Carlton fans, are you once bitten, twice shy, given with what happened with David Teague and how it ultimately turned out? Does that make you once bitten, twice shy when it comes to Josh Fraser? And to Laura's point, the fact that he came out previously and said that he was not ready, does that rule him out for you? Or has the perception for Josh Fraser changed over the last 5 weeks? Could change again in the next 5 weeks. 133-693. Who should be the next coach of Carlton? Is Josh Fraser the best case scenario at the moment? 133-693. The $100 gift card for Harvey Norman to give away with thanks to Macca's. This is 3AW Sunday Footy.
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10: G'day, Ross Stevenson here. Regular listeners will be aware that I've got a bit of an obsession with stationery, particularly notebooks. I've been introduced to a place where I might be spending too much time. It's called Paper Republic. And as the name suggests, it's all manner of notebooks, diaries, journals, cards, pens and more. 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
5: Your calls with thanks to Nick Theodosi, Prestige Cars. 55 years in the business. Everybody should own a Prestige car at least once in a lifetime. Carlton fans, jump on the lines. 133-693. The Fraser Freight Train. It is at 5-0. West Coast and Richmond to come. Stephen in a row beckons. G'day, Dom.
15: Yeah, g'day. Couple of points. It is all coaching. Voss had one style. Contest long down the Rhine Bomber, which was totally unsustainable. If you have a look under Fraser, we've gone from being the biggest butchers of with a ball since the Smorgans opened their butcher shop in Lygon Street. Time in possession, we're going from 14th to 1st. Control of the ball, bottom four to 1st to 2nd. Uncontested marks, 13 to 1st. Uncontested possessions, 14 to 3. We're playing. The reason it's changed is purely the way he coaches. The way he coaches is awesome. And look, he's when they appointed Teague, he won 5 out of the last 11, and there's a big difference. But it'll come back to the last 6 games, right? This is who we play. We play Hawthorn, the Pies, Gold Coast, the Lions, the Saints, the Dogs, and Frio. And all are in Melbourne and most at Marvel. So I think wait till you get to the end of the year. And guys, irrespective, even if he hadn't been appointed coach, when you look at the 10 years that he's done coaching VFL teams, and that is someone you would definitely have a look at. But I think wait till the end of the season, go through the process. The club will invite him. Whatever happens, he will be part of the process. But the way we play is just, we're playing as good a style of footy as any team in the competition. Now, if you go back and have a look at the first order, the way we played early in the season.
5: Do you agree with that, Shaurian Richards? We're playing as good as anyone in the
2: competition?
5: Well,
2: the numbers don't lie.
4: No, totally agree with it.
2: They've completely flipped around the way that they play. No, they're not kicking it long. They're changing angles. As he said, they're maintaining possession, good control of the footy. But in saying all of that, the initial DNA of the contested footy that they had that Voss
4: was already there.
2: So he had a really good template to work off, and he's changed their style of ball movement. And it's, as he said, it's the more modern way to play.
4: The other thing too, if he doesn't get the senior role, he's going to be the longest term assistant role, because they're not going to lose him, are they? They're going to offer him and he'll get a pay rise.
5: Go ahead, Sam.
16: Hey, g'day guys. Thanks for having me. And I completely agree with the previous caller. And also with you guys, Richo, about the style of play. So we've already touched base on that. Another thing I want to touch base on is about, the connection with the players and coach. It's evident, when Fraser speaks, I don't know what it is about him. You just want to listen. Now, if you have that skill, if a coach has that skill where, the players want to listen, you're going to automatically have that connection, which I think, we have with Fraser. And even after the games, some of the commentators have elaborated on, even last night on Fox, where they said, look, you can go find Fraser, get him, So I think, when he speaks, you want to listen, which I think is very important moving forward. And I think with Vossi and the players, I think we lost that connection.
4: I reckon that's a great call. If you know Josh Fraser, you've got to remember he took over Coach Preston when they were the Northern Bull Ants, which were now they're defunct don't exist anymore. But that was a hard period because they didn't have support, not a lot from the AFL or Carlton themselves. And then, you know, he did a great job there. He's a lovely bloke, and I reckon he's quite spoken. He knows he's just so level-headed. But, yeah, good call.
3: I think Vossi was very eloquent in his press conferences and then again in the interview after he lost his job. I've always thought he's quite a good public speaker, but there's that part and then there's the locker room part. Mm. They're not always the same.
5: Mark, good morning. Afternoon.
17: Yeah, good afternoon. Not a Carlton supporter by any means, but I don't think Josh Fraser's window to be a coach is closed just because he says he's not ready for it. I find it interesting, he's, as Richo said, the DNA was there. He's found a way to open it up. There's an exercise called the Johari window exercise where you write down how you think people perceive you. 20 other people write down how they perceive you. Most of us will judge ourselves quite well, perceived very well. Judge ourselves harsher. And Josh Fraser may be one of those. The people that will know that and know that side of Josh will be the closest people to him, and especially Graham Wright. And if Graham Wright thinks he's ready, he's just got to show Josh Fraser, we think you're ready, mate, and we're wanting to back you.
5: That's an important point from Mark, because we know what Graham Wright was able to do with Craig McRae and putting him in at Collingwood, that if Graham Wright is to say, hold on, we're loving what we're seeing. You may not have thought you were ready, but we have seen enough and we will put the support around you such that you can be ready. And even if there's a few things to learn in the first few months of next year or during the off season, we will give you the support mechanisms to ensure that you
18: can succeed. Yeah, but you've still got to go through the complete process and interview all the other candidates.
5: No, I agree with that.
18: You can't just appoint the caretaker. You've got to see what else is out there.
3: But it's also the list management and recruiting side of it they've got to sort as well. I mean, they may be factoring in those appointments with who they want in the senior coaching role. So there's a few things going on at Carlton. I will say, Mark, the only situation in which I think you don't judge yourself more harshly than others is on this program. And if you guys wrote down what you thought of me, I could be no guarantee that you would be nice.
4: I think we do this. I think we might do this in the next break. You know, just write down what you think of yourself. Is that how it goes?
5: Write down what you think, and then
4: and then we collate it together, and let's see how close we get.
5: I think we're going to have very big opinions of ourselves and not of each other. That's just the
19: feeling. Can we get HR involved?
5: That's just the feeling I get. It's going to be a long Monday if we have to go to HR. 133693, Carlton fans is the number. Stay listening, because on the other side of the break, a man that's certainly finding form up forward. Harry Mackay to join us next on 3AW Sunday Footy, all for Maccas.
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5: Well, the Blues are on a 5-game winning streak. Big winners over Greater Western Sydney by 23 points last night at MG Stadium. One man who's finding plenty of form up forward at the moment is the big H, Harry Mackay. Harry, welcome to 3AW Footy. Great to chat.
23: Hey guys, thanks for having me.
5: Do I dare ask, do you dare to dream at all about a top 10 finish? All your fans are saying wild card round, here we come. It's the Fraser freight train at the moment. Do you ever let your mind wander?
23: To be honest, I know it sounds very cliche, but very, very much just thinking one week at a time. I understand that our amazing fans and yeah, maybe the wider industry can look at those type of scenarios. But now, throughout all year, I think we've had a big focus on just ensuring that the place is an awesome environment to come to work, to get better every day, and doing what we can to be great teammates. And the last 5 or 6 weeks has resulted in some wins, which has been great. But the whole year has been one where we've put a big emphasis on the environment and making sure we're getting better every day. So that'll be the focus going forward as well.
24: Hey, Harry, Tony Shaw here. We've just spoke for about 15 minutes about why this is happening, under a new coach. Now, you've just said about the environment, little changes and whatever. Can you take us through how that was put to you in the first place from Josh Frater so that we can understand, because it's happened for 5 weeks?
23: Yeah. Again, to be honest, I think it'd be remiss not to be able to acknowledge that a lot of good stuff was going on pre-Frey's taken over, and obviously when he was in charge, we still had a lot of good things going on and we're playing some pretty solid footy. It was just probably, small patches here and there that were letting us down. So, when Bossy finished up, obviously it was a really tough couple of weeks there. But, yeah, Frey definitely didn't come in and change the world. It was just more of a bit more of an emphasis on a couple of things. And then footy is a weird, wonderful thing. Like, you've got to get on a bit of a roll, a bit of momentum, a few things fall your way and you can go on a bit of a roll. So credit to Fraser, he's been amazing. Obviously always difficult taking over in those scenarios, but, everything has just clicked and, it's always nice to get 4 points.
18: Harry, Richo, well done, mate. On the last month or so of footy, it's really good to watch the Blues, the way you're playing your style. And I think we've had a few callers, Carlton fans, and they've noticed it as well. But there has been a real shift in your numbers as far as, I guess, shorter kicks, uncontested marks, not as many long kicks. And you've basically gone from 18th up into the top four and a lot of those characteristics. I'm just interested, was that just something that you trained straight away? Like, you implemented that so quickly. How were you able to do that?
23: Yeah, good pick up, Richard. I think we know the game's trending in that direction. I think if you look at the numbers over the last 3 or 4 years, like long kicks to a contest are kind of are coming down, and time and possession is like a crucial stat for teams that are winning. So I think all summer we were, we identified that's a kind of a shift in our game. And I guess for whatever reason, we probably weren't doing that quite as well in the first kind of 8 or 9 weeks. And then I think when Frey took over,
0: as I said, there was a bit more of an emphasis on a couple of things, and I think that was one that we acknowledged we can get to work on. But yeah, it wasn't as if we hadn't spoken about that all year, then all of a sudden it clicked. But yeah, it was definitely an area of the game where we thought we'd get a bit of growth, and the boys have been doing it really well.
3: Harry, Laura Spurway here. Well done on your win in the last month of footy. Just a quick question. I mean, I know we talk about the foundations, and a lot of the players have acknowledged this, that you had in place when Vossie was still leading you all. But what are the differences between him and Josh Fraser in terms of the personality that they are? Like, we've heard from the perception from some people out there is that they're quite different. What are the differences that you see between the two of them in the coaching role?
0: I've also got a better sense of humour, I reckon. It's tough. I think Fraser is very level-headed, very composed, and he does have a great sense of humour, and his ability to have a joke around and not take it too serious, but also be really strong in what he believes as well, and implementing and challenge us on that has been really strong. And I mean, same as Vossie, like it's kind of hard to sit here and talk about personality differences between two people, but I think more importantly, Fraser's done a really good job of being himself, understanding that he's come in a difficult scenario and been strong in a couple of things, and then still having some lightness and a joke when it's appropriate, just like Vossie did, and I'm sure just like most coaches do.
3: Yeah, Harry, I realise it's a difficult one to put your finger on. I'm just only curious because, there are different coaching styles out there, and I just sort of wonder how much it impacts how the team responds in terms of what that person is like as a coach. So I guess that's where my question was more heading, if that makes sense.
0: Yeah, of course. I think it definitely is, I guess, intriguing as people somewhat kind of outside the four walls as to, what's changed or what's clicked and coaching changing and as a group response to that. But I can definitely say that the boys absolutely love playing for Vossie, and it wasn't like I think that was a change, and that was a catalyst for winning the last 4 or 5 weeks. I think, as I mentioned before, it was kind of a bit of a perfect storm of playing a bit more consistently over 4 quarters, some senior leaders, all of us kind of playing some good footy, some good injection of youth. It was always a little bit of a freedom when a caretaker coach comes in. So I think it's just been a perfect storm, and I don't think it's you can put it on one thing, and I totally understand the question, but it's kind of, from my view, it was more of a nice mix of everything that's kind of contributing to some pretty good footy lately.
24: Harry, you said that Josh could be hard, and I heard him last night after the game, and he mentioned the leaders, that he had really asked the leaders to, now whether he thought they had underachieved or what in the early part of the year, and you're probably part of that group. So how has he done that? What's he asked for? Is it not about effort, or is it other things involved in your build up to the game, or what you're showing out there to others?
0: I think the phrase just has identified that senior leaders and senior members of the group playing really strong footy complements the injection of youth, and when the senior guys are playing strong footy, that allows the young guys to come in and do their thing, which we've seen really well with a lot of the soft 10 to 12 guys that have been awesome in their first couple of years of footy. So I think it was more of an emphasis on that, just celebrating the little moments the leaders have been doing well. So again, not reinventing the wheel, but just kind of getting a lot of us to understand that when we're playing strong footy, how that helps kind of the younger guys come in and do their thing, and how that all complements really well together.
18: Harry, you mentioned the young players, and I think Wilson, Ison and Byrne have been good, but one I'd love you to talk about is Harry Dean, because he's playing key position as a young guy, 18, probably still got to put on some weight, but he's doing it so well. I'd love you just to talk a little bit about Harry and what he's like, what he's bought, and how you see him.
0: Yeah, he's a gun, Richo. He's, as you mentioned, it's pretty tough early on as a key, especially being a little bit undersized with your body. It takes a few years to kind of, in the weight room to mature and whatnot. But he's been an amazing addition. Absolutely love playing with Dean. He's a competitive bugger. And not only does he gets a tough role every week, but his ability to still play system and come off and help his mates and then kind of generate ball movement going the other way, it's been very impressive. I can't really remember a first year key vision player having the impact. I'm sure I'm probably missing someone, but yeah, it's hard to remember someone who's had a greater impact in a key position playing on the best forwards every week like Danny has. So, yeah, he's still only going to get better and better, and that's exciting as Carlton fans and as teammates over the next 15 years. But, yeah, hats off to him. He's been fantastic, and we absolutely love playing with him.
3: Harry, just a quick one to finish. I know you're competitive as well with your brother, and he's been spending some more time up forward. Have you been giving him some tips?
0: I think it must have been a couple of weeks ago when he first got swung forward. I was literally just about to fall asleep, and then I saw my phone go off, and it was Ben. I was like, ah, oh, I better answer it. And he said, oh, I'm playing forward this week. Got any tips for me? So I said, just jump at the ball, mate, and have some fun. Good luck. So he's actually been to his credit. I think he's looked really good up there. And yeah, sometimes just a change in role. And as a forward, you have to, I guess, make things happen a bit off your own bat, and seems to be working well for him. So I wouldn't want him to kick too many more, but we'll see how he goes. It's great that he's going well, and I'm sure there'll be some healthy competition there.
5: I love that you make it sound so simple. Just jump at the ball. It comes very naturally to the Mackay family. Harry, great to chat. Congratulations, especially on the last few weeks. It's certainly got the Carlton train going. Good luck next week against the Eagles, and appreciate your time.
0: Thanks, guys. Have a great Sunday. See you soon.
5: Harry Mackay, the Carlton star. And again, really starting to hit a nice vein of form at the moment. We're going to take a break. Other side of it, been a couple of jumper punch incidents over the weekend. None bigger than that involving Jack Ginnivan from Friday night. He got a $1,500 fine. Is that enough, or does the AFL need to send a bigger message to the community, especially on the back of Toby Green's hit on Nick Newman yesterday, for which Toby will no doubt been a little bit of strife. One suspects it'll be more than a fine, quite possibly a one-week sanction. That and plenty more to come on this Sunday afternoon. As with thanks to Maccas, you're listening to 3AW Football.
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19: On 3AW, you're talking football on a Sunday afternoon. Dial 133-693 to be part of the conversation.
5: Now, I'm not even sure how it got brought up, but it was suggested that we...
18: It's like peer assessment, you know, peer leading assessment. Teams.
5: Yeah, so one word to describe each other and how we'd describe ourselves.
3: This was after Mark rang in and said that you're always your own harshest critic, and I said, not on this show, you're not.
5: No. So the three of us have judged the others.
24: Mark was probably in HR or his leadership stuff, yeah.
18: But all the footy clubs do this with leading teams.
5: So if the TAP media HR department's listening, you're about to have a field day tomorrow and earn your keep. Who wants to go first?
24: I'll go first.
5: All right, go, Shorey.
24: So who do you want me to start with?
5: Well, you just go.
24: All right, Shane, organised.
3: Oh, that's nice.
24: Well, I've just got another word next to it.
3: What is it?
24: Humorless. Well, you said you wanted to be...
18: No, I know.
5: Okay.
3: Keep going.
24: Laura, stabilised. I think she pulls us all together.
18: Yeah, she's stable. A stabiliser.
24: Yeah, okay. Stable. Well, that's all right. Stabiliser I had. Yeah, stabiliser, all right. Richo, comic relief.
3: And you?
24: Entertaining.
3: Yeah, I suppose.
24: Thanks.
5: Okay.
3: That was quite nice, actually.
24: I didn't want to tell the truth.
5: No. A couple of things you said off there didn't quite go on there, did they? All right, I'm gonna go. Richo.
18: Yeah.
5: Egotistical.
18: Oh,
5: how often do we have to hear about the goals on the MCG?
24: Yeah, but that's part of it.
5: Every week.
18: I can take that on board. Okay.
24: I don't agree with that. Yeah.
18: No, but I can take that on board.
5: Sorry. Cheap.
3: Yeah.
5: Cheap.
3: Yeah.
5: Just every week.
18: No, just take it on board.
5: It's Laura's turn for coffees. It's Shane's turn for coffees. Just put your hand up.
24: I asked
5: put
24: the question.
5: Your money in the pocket. You sued your wife for $30 million. Go buy your own coffees. Laura.
3: Yes.
5: Clumsy.
3: Yes.
24: Oh, that's after
3: that's
24: today.
3: That's fair. That's fair. I am.
5: Steady up.
24: Okay.
5: What about yourself, Shane? For me.
24: Oh, here we go.
3: Here we go.
5: Hyphenated. Inspirational leader.
24: Okay.
5: You can disagree, but...
18: Wow. All right.
3: Go on, Richard.
18: I'll go. I'll start with you, Tony, because it was just the easiest one of the lot. Tight ass.
5: Oh. Hey!
24: Hey, hold on.
18: Yeah.
24: What did you get today? You got a one hung low
18: no,
24: roll?
18: No, you did.
24: And who bought that?
18: But you get them for free, Tony.
24: No, I don't get them for free. I pay for them. So just take that back a
18: I know
24: bit.
18: For a fact that he drives past the Vietnamese bakery and he even gets them delivered out to his car.
24: Oh, stop.
18: He doesn't even go in. He gets them for free.
24: Hey, Natalie's beautiful. I don't get it for free.
18: All right. Anyway, you're tight up.
24: Tight up.
18: Shane, anal.
24: Is that humorous?
18: Laura, you're the glue.
5: Please don't just isolate that grab.
24: You can take that.
5: We need things in context.
3: Christmas real.
24: All right, go. Man.
18: Laura's the glue, and I'm the unicorn.
3: Oh, here we go. Okay.
24: This is bullshit.
3: Okay. I have gone Richo. I've said teddy bear.
18: Oh, teddy bear.
24: Teddy bear.
18: I like that.
3: I do. Oh. I think you've, big you. Friendly giant.
24: Yeah.
3: Shane, marshmallow. After last week where Richo kicked you.
5: In my six pack.
3: And you fell over like Tony said, the Moroccan soccer player. Tony, yep. I put CTE/dinosaur.
24: Oh, can I bring up that other one now?
5: Shorey might be reassessing.
3: And for me, I put Saint.
24: CTE.
5: on the day that the Saints are playing your team, the Bulldogs too.
3: Yeah,
18: very
3: to put
18: good.
3: Up with everyone.
24: I'll
3: anyway.
24: Leave that token thing out. Go on, keep going.
3: I know. The word the listeners didn't say in the break was that Tony said I was the token.
24: I'm going to yell out of that. I did not say that.
18: That's sackable, Tony. That is sackable.
24: I laughed and joked about it.
3: You know
24: it.
3: Nothing's safe in the ad breaks.
24: Oh, you are a shocker. That's what you are, a shocker. Oh, you're a shocker.
5: By the way, just don't do this in your workplace because it's going to be uncomfortable for the next 2 hours.
24: Well, I tell you what, leading teams, I had leading teams, right, as a coach, and I loved it to a point, but you've got to look at it.
18: No, but you know what
24: you've
18: got to
24: do. Some blokes just could not cope with it at all. Bruntness.
18: When you do that, leading teams, and when you say something that's a bit confrontive,
24: yeah,
18: you've then got to offer a solution and then help them with it.
5: So how do I become less anal?
18: Well, I don't.
24: Well, I don't know.
5: Just hold on. No. Like, you're the one that said it, mate.
18: No.
5: Solutions.
18: Instead of just sit back, relax. You don't have to read everything off your iPad. Just chill out a bit. All right.
24: How many emails you got there? How many emails you got stored away there?
5: 61,446 unread. Don't want to hear from you, Muppets, on a regular basis. A break. 133-693.
24: Get a personality. That might stop you being anal. Your
3: what about you, cheap?
24: Hey. Right. I don't agree with that at all.
5: That's all right, dinosaur. A break. More to come. This dinosaur is 3AW Sunday Footy.
18: Shane Anal.
12: 3AW Football. 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
5: We said in our last segment, our own leading teams, I said Richo was egotistical. Well, this just proves it. He's just gotten up, walked out.

0: this is why I called him Egan.
1: Is he offended? Did we offend him?
0: Well, he's Matthew Richardson. He can go do whatever he wants.
2: I didn't accept what you said about him, but now I do.
0: He went and got a coffee, and now he's just sauntering back into the commentary box.
2: And thanks for asking, everybody.
0: I'm right. Thanks. His ego has gone to his head. I'm Matthew Richardson. I can do whatever I want.
3: Well, hang on. I can't ignore the great Stevie J who was out the back.
2: Oh.
0: He works for another station.
3: I was having a chat to the great man.
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3: Are you blokes are boring.
0: 133-693 Sunday roast time. Jump on the lines now. 133-693 is the number. Your calls for the Sunday roast. 6 bottles of Woodfired Heathkit Shiraz to give away. 133-693. Jump on the lines now. Sunday roast after 1.
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5: Good afternoon, I'm Jamel Wells. The Prime Minister has declared Australia will work with whoever goes on to lead the UK. Greater Manchester Mayor Andy Burnham will soon enter the UK Parliament after winning a pivotal by-election. He's expected to launch a leadership challenge against incumbent Prime Minister Sir Keir Starmer. Anthony Albanese has told Sky News, while his preference is stability, he'll engage with whoever gets the keys to Downing Street.
6: We'll deal with whoever is elected with our partners, but I must say that the history of just changing leaders is not a positive one.
5: Drivers have been granted more relief at the Bowser, with the federal government extending its fuel excise. Instead of the cut ending in 10 days, petrol and diesel will remain 16 cents a litre cheaper for another month. That will save around $11 a tank. The $400 million package will also cut charges for truck drivers to help ease rising freight costs. Police are investigating a fatal shooting outside a Melbourne nightclub. A man in his 30s shot at Ascot Vale this morning has died in hospital. Police say he left the club with hundreds of other people just before he was attacked. A Sydney tanning operation has become the first commercial solarium business fined by the environment watchdog. Toby Goff reports.
7: SA Beauty, trading as The Tanned Me, was ordered to pay over $35,000 in penalties and legal fees and forfeit 9 commercial sunbeds valued at $90,000 each. It follows a number of raids on the business's Bondi Junction and Fairfield salons, where employees reportedly tried to hide clients in warm tanning beds and pass them off as retail customers. Commercial UV tanning has been completely banned in New South Wales since 2014 due to its links to skin cancer. The Environment Protection Authority warns it's just the beginning of a wider crackdown targeting a growing industry of illegal solarium operations.
5: The future of Brisbane's $10 billion Gympie Road bypass tunnel is in doubt after claims the project will be delayed until after the 2032 Olympics. The state opposition is accusing the government of abandoning an election promise. And new data shows half of all Australians are paying for online subscriptions that they never use, with streaming services topping the list of digital waste. In finance, one Australian dollar is buying around 70 US cents.
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8: Good afternoon. Round 16 of the NRL rolls on this afternoon with the Warriors hosting the Cowboys across the Tasman. The Storm will then host the Raiders in Melbourne with Maroons hero Cameron Munster due to play his 250th game. But coach Craig Bellamy was unable to confirm whether all three of his Origin stars will take to the field.
9: They might not play, you know, one or two of them or whatever, but, you know, they might start off the bench as well, you know. We can start them all off the bench if we have to.
8: In AFL, Finn O'Sullivan is making his return to North Melbourne, who take on Richmond at the MCG this afternoon. That game's set to get underway in the next few minutes. And at the FIFA World Cup, Germany has beaten Ivory Coast 2-1 and the Netherlands have thumped Sweden 5-1. That's the latest sport. I'm Max White.
5: You're up to date.

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3: Good afternoon. It's Caroline Ferguson from Transport Victoria. The Eastern Freeway is closed to traffic both ways between the Chandler Highway and Tram Road until early tomorrow morning for major upgrade works. And city-bound ramp closures are also in place at Springvale, Blackburn and Middlebar Roads, as is the southbound entry ramp from Hoddle Street to head out of town onto the Eastern Freeway. There are also some lane closures in place along Alexandra Parade. Apart from Williamson's Road slowing down briefly southbound past Doncaster Road, the surrounding roads are still faring well.
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0: Partly cloudy today with a slight chance of a shower in northwest suburbs and light winds. Tomorrow, partly cloudy with a top of around 15 degrees after an overnight low of 7. Possible showers Tuesday with a top of 16. Wednesday, showers 15. Thursday, partly cloudy with a top of 15, Friday partly cloudy and 14. On the bays, south to southeasterly winds around 10 knots, seas around half a metre.
6: Yeah, g'day. My roast is for the North Melbourne Football Club. 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
9: All right, we've seen the work psychologist. We've been able to talk about our feelings. Now let's get into the Sunday Roast. 133-693 on this Sunday afternoon. One of our favourite segments of the weekend. 133-693. 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
10: Just it's emotionally
9: touched. A few dented egos in here, but it's not the first time. Well, it's fair to say we did an early edition of the
11: Don't
9: Sunday Roast before 1 o'clock.
11: It's not personal.
9: Sure it's not. 133-693. Three, sure, you can judge the winner today for the six bottles of the magnificent wood-fired Heathcote Shiraz, all with thanks to our good mates at De Borderly. 133-693. Now, I'm going to kick it off this afternoon with a Sunday Roast. And now, Matthew, you do a Talking Tigers podcast.
12: Yeah, that's right. That's Richmond's official podcast.
9: Which is great.
12: Podcast.
9: I'm flicking on Instagram during the week, and it pops up, and you pop up.
12: Yeah.
9: And you've got your own merchandise.
12: Yeah, that's right.
9: For your own podcast.
12: Yeah.
9: Bomber jackets.
12: So does a lot of
9: T-shirts. Very me. Egotistical, dare I say, having your own merchandise for your own podcast.
12: Well, you better be careful, Shane.
9: But.
12: Yeah.
9: I have to sweet you in the same roast. Because as I read a little bit further, all money raised.
12: All proceeds.
9: Go to the Ilana and Madeline Foundation, of which I am a great advocate, and of which Richmond is a great supporter.
12: Yes.
9: So I then had to cower because I initially sent you the text. And
12: you
9: I didn't understand. I thought, look at you. You're your big head, your own merchandise. How good am I? I'm Matthew Richardson.
12: Good merch, talking. Too.
9: Very nice.
12: Yeah.
9: Very me. And then I found out all the proceeds, they're not going into your back
12: no,
9: pocket.
12: No, we don't receive a cent,
9: but to the Alana and Madeline Foundation. Yeah. So,
11: so you know, sweet a roast and a sweet.
9: Yeah, I roasted on false pretenses.
11: Well, that's very ale.
9: But this is the inspirational leader that I am. I can put my hand up
12: say... You can say sorry.
9: I'm wrong. I can say sorry.
12: All right.
9: Give it a plug,
12: no,
9: though.
12: Yeah,
9: because
12: so,
9: when
12: no,
9: you get
12: for any
9: merch.
12: Richmond fans, they're probably all at the MCG with their radios or the app on their phone. So if you do listen to our podcast and you're a Richmond fan, you can just jump on bandt-shirts.com.au, search Talking Tigers, and we're doing a jacket this year, and every year we do a piece of merch for Alana and Madeline. All proceeds go to Alana and Madeline.
9: No, so, very nice.
12: Thank you.
9: Very nice, Matthew.
12: All right. Do you want me
9: had
12: to
9: it
12: go?
9: Have gone to you, I would have gone harder.
12: Oh, no.
9: Go ahead.
12: Hey, I went up to the Merrigan Football Club yesterday, which is up near Kyabram, to do a little function up there. My mate Kane Pettifer's father played there back in the day, and they had a tribute day for Mick, who's no longer with us. And Kane wanted to play a game of footy where his dad had played his whole career at Merrigan. So they had the 86 Premiership reunion there as well. Great day. Gee, it's good getting to the country footy. You know, the cars around the boundary line, beeping the horns when the goals went. Kane played in the game, kicked a few goals. So a sweet for the Merrigan Footy Club, all country footy clubs, the heartbeat of their community. And it was a good turnout there yesterday. So a sweet to them. But driving up there, once you get off the Hume and the Goulburn Valley Highway, which isn't great either, you get onto some of those back roads going through to like Murchison on Tatura, they are in a horrible state. Now, we were in a big four-wheel drive in Kane's car, and his car could handle it. Geez, you wouldn't want to be in a little car going over some of these potholes, and they're dangerous as well. They are big.
13: It was wet yesterday, too.
12: They are big. So a roast to the state of some of the roads up around there. I don't know who's responsible for them.
11: Well, the state government. Yeah,
12: well,
11: government.
12: Fix them up, because they're not only... And then at night, geez, you've got to have your wits about you driving home at night.
11: The gangers.
12: Yeah, no, just the potholes. It's harder at night. So they've got to fix that up.
11: All right.
12: So a roast for the state of the roads up there.
9: Sorry.
11: Well, I'm going to sweet, and this is going to come out of my mouth. You're not going to believe this. I'm going to sweet Kane Corns. Now, yeah, Kane's everywhere, and he's the hardest working media
9: you're
11: person.
9: Right.
11: But just hold on. Just wait. He is the hardest working media personality, as he has stated himself, yeah, in the whole industry. But he did come out with one of the greatest things that he said out of his mouth during the week, that the Stand rule is the dumbest rule ever to be implemented into AFL football.
12: Here.
11: And I totally agree with him. And if this thing isn't changed at the end of the year, you're going to sack Swanee. Sack him. He's the man we thought
13: sack
11: was going to come in and just... It is dumb. It is stupid. It just doesn't make any sense.
12: Be careful, though.
11: Right.
12: I don't criticise the AFL about something.
11: Well,
12: they don't,
11: they don't like it.
12: Oh. They're real touchy around this, and it's not umpire bashing. I just want to
11: This is
12: the AFL.
11: Yes.
12: It's okay to admit you've got something wrong. You're making it harder for your umpires. You're making it harder for them adjudicate the game because of this nonsensical rule. And I don't mind if you loosen it up a little bit so the player can move around a little bit. We don't want them standing in the blocking the corridor. We understand that. But it is nonsense at the moment.
11: There you go. You must have had something happen during the week,
12: we didn't.
11: I'm thinking.
12: No, yeah. I'm hearing they're not happy about the constant bashing of that. But seriously, fix it then. You've got so many past players and people who've played the game and people who've watched a lot of footy, journalists, that think it's not a good rule. It's not a good situation. So why don't you listen to some of those people?
11: There you go.
9: Why are you giving Kane the kudos?
11: No, because Kane believes that he's the voice of the football world, and it's just he's out there on every show. He's got every portfolio. He's got more portfolios than Jacinta Allen, who just got her own during the week. Can you believe that she's in, what is she running?
13: The business council.
11: Jacinta Allen is the premier, who was the head, fully anointed by herself, of the Business Council of Victoria. And that's what I'll just say. And at least you've got to give some credit where it's due. And Kane came out and said, and it is the dumbest rule that was ever implemented
13: and
11: in the AFL.
13: And sack Greg Swan if he doesn't change it?
11: Oh, I just tongue it. I just, I just tongue and cheek that.
14: No, hold on to that if it's not changed by the end of the year. Swanee sacked. Laura.
13: I got a couple of sweets and a roast. A sweet to the Blackburn Football Netball Club. They had their ladies' lunch yesterday. I went along. Great occasion. 145, I think it was, or 47. I got a nice bunch of flowers, a nice stubby holder.
12: Even yeah, Laura's doing cash now.
10: Wow.
11: She sold her soul.
12: Wow. Yeah.
13: I just want to say it was a great function. It was so good to meet a lot of them there. A couple of 3AW listeners in the mix, Lani Allison. So thank you to Dee, Julie and James for having me. That was wonderful. My other sweet, Richo, I had you in mind when I thought about this. The NRL goal kicking on display at State of Origin this week. Mm. We talk a lot about routines, pre-goal kicking routines. Nathan Cleary, I think it was 4 from 4. Sam Walker, 7 conversions for Queensland and the penalty.
12: Yeah.
13: 100% accuracy.
12: Yeah, they're staggering how good they are. Now, it is a lot easier because the ball's not moving. The ball's stationary on the ground. So it is easier. And place kicking used to be in the AFL. Mm. The last person to do it was a Fitzroy player, Tony Ongaro, I think his name was. I might have said that wrong, at Brunswick Street Oval in the 1950s or early 1960s.
14: During the place kick, would improve your accuracy?
11: Tony Ongarello.
12: Tony Ongarello, yeah.
14: Come on. Would it improve your accuracy?
12: Well, I actually got a letter once from a supporter. This is back before social media. I got a letter from a Richmond supporter who suggested, this is 100%, he suggested I bring the place kick back to try and solve my woes.
13: Oh, wow.
12: Imagine if I started setting up for a place kick 15 metres out, punt right end at the MCG.
13: Anyway, I thought goal kicking was great. My roast, how long have you been working at 3AW, Shane?
14: 18 years.
13: How long have you known your friend Steve Pizzardi?
14: Probably 15 years.
13: So Shane filled in for Tom a couple of days this week. And then when this segment came up with Steve, and Steve's a long-time contributor as well, isn't he?
14: Yep.
13: This is what happened.
14: Steve Pizzardi, good morning.
15: Good morning, Sean. Shane.
14: No, it's sorry. It's all right. hey, as long as you didn't call me Tom, I'll let you get away.
13: Will you let him
14: Shorty
13: get away
14: boy.
13: With it?
14: Hey, if you're a guest on a program, anyone out there, if you're appearing on a program, get the host name right.
11: You're right, Shawnee.
13: Sean is better than Shanel, though.
14: Oh, she's gone again. She's gone again.
11: She's good, mate. And I was nice to her.
14: I was nice. I went with clumsy. I was going to go with catty, but
13: you could say
14: I might
13: that.
14: Bring catty back.
13: Yeah, fine.
14: I might bring catty back.
11: All right, let's
14: get to your rights. 1-3-6-9-3. Damien, good afternoon. Go ahead.
16: Good afternoon, everyone. Yeah, I've got a roast for Richo. I was catching the train home from State of Origin the other night, and I was on there with a friend, and Richo gets on. And then, you know, he starts talking to the general public, and he's absolutely loving it, obviously, all the adoration from the public. And lo and behold, he he's stationed. So, not only is Richo well-known for missing goals, but I think he's well-known for missing train stations.
12: Oh, come on.
14: You missed your stop.
12: Was it Damien, was it? Yeah, Damien. I did see Damien on the train. Not only did I miss my stop, I was on the wrong line. I meant to get on the Hurstbridge line. I got on the Mernda line, and then it splits at Clifton Hill.
11: Yeah, yeah.
12: And I looked out the window, and I'm like, oh, no. So then we had to get off at Mary and then walk across to Dennis.
11: Go. I used to get off.
12: We're on the Mernda line, not the Hurstbridge line.
14: Because you were too busy talking to fans.
12: Yeah, I just weren't paying attention, yeah. Just mingling.
11: What did you call it?
12: You should try this, Shane.
14: Just in Richo world.
12: You should try actually going out and talking to some of the people.
11: Oh, I love that. He's Mr. Train.
14: He just signed an autograph. I'm Matthew Richardson. Have a look at me in the aisle. Did anyone offer you a seat? Oh, Richo.
12: Even the Origin fans love me.
14: Egotistical. G'day, Pete. Go ahead, Pete.
17: Yeah, I was listening to Tim Gossage and Peter Bell call again the other week.
14: That was your first mistake, Pete.
17: Hey?
14: That was your first mistake.
11: Keep going.
17: Yeah, well, this West Coast player was going off and waving his arms to his teammate because he missed him, and Tim Gossage said, look at him, he's whinging just like Matthew Richardson used to do. Well, I didn't know you were known for whinging in WA, Richo.
12: Jeez, old Tim's giving me a whack as well. Hey? No, I did carry on. I got to take that. He's probably right with that one, Tim. So right. I did whinge a bit on the ground.
14: It's all right. Probably only about three
11: Long
14: people.
11: Memory, hasn't it?
14: Only about three people would have heard it, Richo. Don't worry. Yeah. Pete and a few others. 133-693. Keep the roasts and sweets coming. We'll get into more of them on the other side of the break. Shorey is judging the winner today.
11: Yeah, just one thing. When you were talking about State of Origin, our own man, Matty Lloyd, I think we might be able to do something a bit later, maybe not in the roast and the sweet, came out really hard about State of Origin. Hopefully I can get that ordered very quickly. We'll have a look after the break.
14: So that was from Friday night where Richo Lloydie said, bye-bye State of Origin.
11: It was strong.
14: Never need to see it again. 133-693, your roast, your sweets. 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
1: Go, Harvey, go. On 3AW, you're talking football on a Sunday afternoon. Dial 133-693 to be part of the conversation.
14: 133-693. Laura won't stop bullying me. This is mean. I'm going to HR tomorrow. Now, bugger this.
11: She's lost the plot.
14: 133-693. She cannot even put on her headphones. She's giggling so much. 133-693. We'll continue the Sunday roast and the Sunday sweet. Hello, Andy.
25: Hello, panel. You better be careful, Shane. Ross Lyon might start calling you Sean now. But anyway, I've got a suite for the Ronaldson family. I believe John's passed away at the age of 79, I think. He was responsible for probably the best drop kick goal grand final goal in the grand final I've ever seen in 67. Played with Richo's dad and Tony, his son, wonderful basketballer for the Boomers. So a sweet for the Ronaldson family from me today.
12: Yeah, great shout out. Yeah, great man, Johnny Ronaldson, played, you know, in that 67 premiership and 69, I'm pretty sure of, but definitely in 67 kicked two big drop kick goals in front of the members, just magnificent goals in Richmond history, and a great man. And you're right, his son played for the Boomers, and I used to see Johnny out at the Nutterwadding Spectres basketball stadium because his son played for the Spectres there. So, yeah, great man, Johnny Ronaldson.
14: Good on you, Andy, and heartfelt condolences to the Ronaldson family. 133693, still room for you on the Sunday roast, the Sunday suite. The six bottles of Woodfire Heathcote Shiraz to give away, all with thanks to De Bordoli. Hi, Jack.
0: Hello, guys. Enjoying the show. Hey, I'm not a big advocate that umpires cost you games, and I'm a Carlton fan. I think yesterday's an example that it doesn't. You just got to move on as a team. And what I say, I reckon they made three absolute howlers and probably the worst decision I've seen in following footy for 50 years. Harry Mackay clearly took a chest mark, wasn't paid. Patrick Cripps running through the middle of the ground, falls over, the GWS player doesn't tackle him, and was played holding the ball, just staggering. But the worst one of all is, as I said, I'm not sure there's been a worse decision that I've seen, that Frankie Evans on the lead, Himmelberg, Frankie tries to mark on his chest, Himmelberg gets his hand to it, punches it, and it lands in Tim Callahan's arms, and it's paid a mark. Now, really, Carlton winning that game is really probably given a break to the umpiring department, because not only Carlton, but there are some frees that should have gone to GWS. It was as poorly umpired as a game as you want to see it. And we're not talking about decisions that are 50-50. We're talking about a bloke who falls over, has not even had a hand laid on him, was paid holding the ball, and an opposition player punches it, and his teammate grabs it out of the air and has paid a mark. Well,
14: Jack, I agree with the Patrick Cripps one, and I remember that incident. Do you ever get the feeling that sometimes the umpires guess, or they go on the balance of probabilities that
12: they shouldn't?
14: That
12: they shouldn't.
14: Is what happened? I mean,
12: occasionally it might happen.
11: I don't go into the umpires things. Yeah, a bad one at the end of the game, and everybody goes to it. But there's probably another four or five during the game. It's not about umpires. Our game is the hardest game in the world to adjudicate. And we just try and simplify it, but then they make it harder for them. So it's not the umpire's fault.
14: And our game is one based on interpretation as opposed
11: to much interpretation or point.
14: Hi, Rhonda.
2: Hi, guys. We've never rang radio before, so I'm a bit nervous.
14: Oh, no, welcome to you. Anytime.
11: Help me, Rhonda. Help me, Rhonda.
2: I'm a bit angry about this Jack Ginnivan fine, because I believe, and I've watched the vision on slow, he drops his knee into his hand that's on the guy's head. So to me, that's kneeing this guy in the head. I'm not sure that the Gold Coast player's name.
14: Zeke Ewland?
2: Yeah. So they're fining him for jumper punching. But if you watch it on slow, watch it carefully, he drops his knee into his head.
12: He did do that. You can see it on the on the vision.
11: They might look at that.
12: They would have looked at it
11: they
12: already.
11: They would have looked at it already. But, yeah, you might have picked up something, Rhonda, there that I still think the other part. We're going to talk about the jumper punch. But, I just saw it on replay then. That was right. It went into his chest, his upper chest. So
12: it's not a good look, though.
11: No, that's a bad look. That I only didn't see that
13: in
11: the
13: original. That's too ugly for a fine.
12: It's a player on the ground that can't really defend yourself in that situation. They've got to rub that out.
11: We're going to talk about this.
14: Hold your thoughts. Hold your fire. We'll actually do it now. Just award the Sunday roast so we can round it out.
11: You know what? It's amazing how you remember things from other clubs. And I remember Johnny Ronaldson as a player, even though I was a youngster. And so I'm going to give it to Andy because it's tragic news that one of our Richmond's greats and one of the greats of the game has been gone.
14: Good on you, Andy. And again, commiserations and condolences to the Ronaldson family. You take the six bottles of De Bordoli Woodfired Heathcote Shiraz. Let's come back to Toby Green because we've got a couple of minutes right now. And the reason Jack Ginnivan, but I also mentioned Toby Green because he's going to be looked at by the match review officer today for his hit to the chest of Nick Newman. Now, covering that game last night and with Rory Sloan, we suspected that it's quite possible that Toby Green gets a week for that, similar to Riley Philthorpe on Lloyd Meek earlier in the year. That Jack Ginnivan incident, though, on Friday night involving Zeke Ulund, the fact that Ginnivan only got a $1,500 fine is insipid from the AFL. The point Rhonda raised just then about the knee.
12: I think there's a bit of precedent there which mightn't help.
13: Yeah, but it's wrong. Yeah, it's wrong. But they're trying to get rid of it. Yeah.
14: Correct. Use that as an example and go, no, you know we don't like this. Jack, you're out for a week because it is that action that is not only shouldn't be tolerated at AFL level, it is kids then seeing that at local footy and replicating it and putting at risk the safety of other kids playing footy.
11: Well, as soon as I saw that, and I didn't see the knee drop, I saw the push up and down with the... I hate it because you're unprotected, you're on your back, and you've got a person standing, you cannot do anything. I don't care how strong you are. A rover could do it to a ruckman. But when I saw it, I thought that had to be a week, and I said I put it on X, I said, I don't care, I know it's happened during the year, and we have our precedents, but we've got to nip it in the bud. Now when I see the knee drop, that is worse than the other stuff. So that should be looked at again. They've looked at that and let it go, I cannot believe that.
12: I think the problem is if he got a week, there's precedent there that they might have been able to get it quashed. Don't you think?
11: Yeah, but not for the knee one, for the jumper punch.
3: You're talking
11: punch,
3: about
11: mate.
3: The knee.
11: The knee's worse than the jumper punch.
12: I know, I agree. Dropping knees on a player on the ground that can't defend himself.
14: Can't defend himself.
12: I don't like it.
13: And the problem is, for Zeke Ulund, he's vulnerable, and if he tries to take a swing back, he knows he's going to get in trouble. So he can't. So you just sort of cop it for as long as it was going to go on.
11: But we sit here as four adults, right?
13: No, but I think that's just ugly behaviour to display in an AFL game. You're a professional.
11: As four adults, you sit here and you look at that and you say, who is looking at that and not thinking dropping a knee into the head, which I didn't see last. I saw the lifting and the punching into the neck area. But that dropping of the knee, which I just saw then for the first time, how can you not cite that as something worse than a fine?
14: So now there is every...
11: And this isn't about Jack Ginnivan, it's about the incident.
14: No, I totally agree, and the look of the incident as well. So I want to get everyone's thoughts here before we take a break, and I want to talk a bit of AFLW shortly as well. But Toby Green is going to be before the match review officer today. Every chance he gets 1 week for the closed fist into the chest, the strike.
11: That's
14: emotion.
11: Why they're standing up, though. Yep.
14: Yeah, but Nick Newman's standing up. To me, if you put the Jack Ginnivan incident and the Toby Green incident side by side, I think the Jack Ginnivan incident is a worse look for the game than what Toby Green was on Nick Newman. And I'm keen to get your thoughts.
13: If you're serious about this type of behaviour getting out of the game, you need stronger penalties than just a $1,500 fine. It's a week.
14: So do you think the Ginnivan incident, where he's got Zeke Ulund on the ground, is worse than Toby Green putting a fist into the chest?
12: I almost think it is, as far as how it looks
13: because
12: for the game.
13: Yeah.
12: And the responsibility we have for the lower levels and kids doing that sort of thing.
11: And dropping that knee is worse than what it, with a green one, no doubt.
14: Keen for you to weigh in, 133693. I reckon the AFL stuffed this up royally. $1,500 for that incident of Jack Ginnivan on Zeke Ulund. 133693, once we do get the findings, read Toby Green on Nick Newman. We'll bring them to you this afternoon here on 3AW Footy. A break, other side of the break, looking forward to this chat. Matilda Schultz, AFLW rising star a couple of years back. She will be featuring in the AFLW All-Australian match up against Ireland in a few weeks' time. The match is going to be played in Sydney. Should have been played here in Melbourne, AFL Heartland. Is it right that it's in Sydney? Also, how are the two teams going to stack up against each other? We'll chat that next on 3AW Sunday Footy.
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14: Get to your calls in a moment. 133-693. The Jack Ginnivan incident on Zeke Yulin. Just the look for the game and incidents like that, do they go down into lower levels whereby you have teenagers, little league kids, replicating the actions of someone like Jack Ginnivan? That, to me, is the big concern. And should Jack Ginnivan have copped more than a $1,500 fine for the jumper punch on Zeke Yulin and then putting a knee into his upper torso? 133-693. Of course, the AFLW season, not too far away, but the season this year will actually kick off with an AFLW Australia versus Ireland representative match. That game to be held at North Sydney Oval on August 1st. Joining us now on the line from the Port Adelaide Football Club, she'll be lining up for the Aussies, Matilda Scholes. Matilda, welcome to 3AW. Great to chat.
15: Thanks for having me.
14: It's an opportunity that maybe came sooner for the women's competition than was first necessarily thought of. Is it one that you're looking forward to nonetheless?
15: Oh, yeah, definitely. I think it's so good for our game as well. Good to grow, good to get eyes on the game. And we've been waiting for this for, like, representative footy for a little bit, I think, because, like, off-season is just so long. So, yeah, it's really exciting. I think everyone's pretty keen for it.
13: Matilda, Laura Spurway here. Well done on your selection. You're also an All-Australian last year. Did you think then that you were in a chance to be selected for this game when it was announced?
15: Oh, I feel like you kind of have a little feeling, but, you know, you never want to think you're like a lock for it. So it was really exciting, when I found out and when my coach told me. Yeah, I was pretty over the moon. But I never really went into it being like, oh, yeah, I've got it, you know.
13: You got the opportunity to line up with people that you're normally playing against. Who are you looking forward to playing alongside? There's some pretty big names in the team.
15: Yeah, they're all, like, so far, the first eight that have been announced are incredible, like Jazz Gunn, Ash Riddell sort of thing. Is going to be so exciting. But I think I'm most excited for Mon Conti. We, like, did the Rivals TV show together, and that was so much fun. So we formed a bit of a friendship from that. And then walked Melbourne Fashion Week, walked the runway together, so that was funny. So I'm really looking forward to playing with her.
13: So this is obviously AFL. It's not international rules like we've seen in the men's competition in the past. Mm-hmm. Have you ever thought you'd like to do international rules instead of Australian rules? My understanding is the reason they've gone this way is because they think that the Irish team would just be too good if it was international rules.
15: I've never really thought about, the possibility of an international rules. I think just because the amount of Irish talent in our league is pretty large, so I think, Aussie rules make sense. And I still think it'll be a really close competition as well. The Irish girls in our league are, just insane athletes, so it'll be good to watch.
14: Matilda, the match is to be played in North Sydney, obviously coming out of Port Adelaide. Would you have liked to have seen it more in AFL heartland, be it in Melbourne or Adelaide, or do you think it's worth exposing the game a little bit more in Sydney?
15: Oh, I would have loved to see it in Adelaide. I think Adelaide gets a bit of a bad rap sometimes, but I love Adelaide. But I think Sydney will be great, and I think the reasoning is there's a lot of Irish expats, I think, living in Sydney. So it'll be cool to get them around the game and, seeing what we can play. And, obviously getting some more people watching AFLW would be great.
13: We've seen the introduction of double headers this year, which I know a lot of players have been wanting for a long time. Would you like to see a showdown double header?
15: Oh, I think that'd be pretty cool. And I reckon the city of Adelaide would get around that quite a bit.
13: Do you think the fans would as well? Because you always get a really good turnout at the showdown. It's packed.
15: Yeah, well, I love our standalone showdowns. I think it'd be cool to do a doubleheader showdown. It'd be interesting to see who comes early and watches us, but I love playing at Alberton for our showdowns. But, Adelaide Oval doubleheader would be epic.
14: Matilda, the match between Australia and Ireland, the AFLW All-Stars, if you like, taking place August 1st, North Sydney Oval. Will be broadcasting the match here on 3AW. Appreciate you giving us some of your time today.
15: Awesome. Thanks for having me, guys.
14: Matilda Scholes, Port Adelaide Ruck star, joining us on 3AW Football. So that match between Australia and Ireland will kick off the AFLW season, and then I think it's 2 weeks later, the season proper.
13: We've got the doubleheader. I think it's the following week, the Spuds game doubleheader, so the Carlton-St Kilda doubleheader, and Matilda's sister Poppy plays for Carlton, so you'll see Poppy Scholes and that, another gun player, so very talented family.
14: Tickets go on sale this Wednesday, June 24, via Ticketmaster. We're going to take a break, 133-693. Other side of it, I want to get your thoughts on the jumper punch, its role in the game. Is it time for the AFL to eradicate it? And by eradicating it, does that mean they need to come down harder on Jack Ginnivan as opposed to just a $1,500 fine? And what about Toby Green? Could he be looking at a week on the sidelines for his strike on Nick Newman? Your call's next. That $100 gift card, all with thanks to Harvey Norman, 133-693. The best brands, the best range, the best prizes. Harvey Norman's half-yearly clearance is on now. And with thanks to Macca's, you're listening to 3AW Sunday Footy.
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1: On 3AW, you're talking football on a Sunday afternoon. Dial 133-693 to be part of the conversation.
14: 133-693, great to have your company on this Sunday afternoon. Shane McGuinness, Laura Spurway, Tony Shaw, Matthew Richardson taking your calls. The jumper punch, should Jack Inovan have caught more than just a $1,500 fine? Should it have been at least a week's suspension? Jeff, good afternoon.
2: Oh, g'day, guys. Yeah, mine's a question on the technicality of that. Can it be revisited, or is it that it now? He's been done for it, and there's no coming back. Like, can the AFL come back and charge him with something different?
14: I'd suggest not.
11: No, they can.
14: Can they?
11: Unless they've already signed off and that they didn't want to.
14: But we were told that Michael Christian this year would do his assessment.
11: Yeah.
14: And Greg Swan would tick off on it. Therefore,
11: well, that's what I'm just saying. Swan's ticked off.
14: Yeah.
12: It's been ticked off. Once so it's released, it's ticked off.
14: So it's done.
11: Yeah, but we've said that. And that's what I'm just agreeing with. But if Greg Swan's came out, if Greg Swan hadn't seen the knee to the head like I hadn't seen last, I'd seen the punches or the jumper sort of up and down. But I missed that knee and I saw it this morning and I'm thinking, how someone...
14: Well, gee, you would hope the match review officer and the head of football actually seen it.
11: All right, well, he's seen it, but all right, then ask the question again. Are you bringing on this to yourself, the pressure that's coming from outside? Because what I saw there, and look, we're talking about different eras, whatever, but what we saw there was disgraceful with a drop of the needle bloke who cannot protect himself on ground level. How can that get passed? Even there is no common sense to that even not being cited for at least a week, maybe more. Could have been you did that.
12: Or I think you need to at least hear the explanation from Michael Christian.
11: That, all right,
13: and
11: I'll
13: for a
11: wear
13: very
11: that.
13: Brief period of time, we were getting those for a very brief period of time from Laura Kane, you know, to AFL.com.au. She'd do these interviews with them, and then that went.
14: We can't get
13: explanations for every umpiring decision.
14: No, but wasn't Swanee meant to be also, that him coming in, be more made available to the media?
13: Look,
14: we haven't spoken to him on 3AW Football on a Sunday this year.
13: If there's an appetite for everybody to find out why this was not given more than a $1,500 fine, then the next person from the AFL who's at a press conference will answer that question. But in an ideal world, yes, you would get access to explain. Because you can't say, we don't want this act in our game, but then lean on a precedent that lets it get off on a $1,500 fine, which is inadequate.
11: Well, you just said, no, not every umpire decision. We don't want, with the MRO though, just, it is not hard to come out and explain whether it's a written thing or whether it's all AFL authority on it. They come out and they say, this is the reason he got a fine and wasn't suspended or, you know, just anything like that. But where it goes week in, week out, we've got this variation in what they give and what they don't and the transparency is this level, then it's not there anymore. You're talking about Swanee. Swanee should be, Swanee's a good football person, but he's got to get out there because that's what he said he was going to give.
14: Or is the PR department at AFL House shutting him down?
11: Well, if that's the... Oh, gee whiz. Well...
14: 133-693. Hi, Carmel.
22: I'd like to comment on what I see. It's not just sneaking into the game. It's well and truly entrenched in the game. I go to the football all the time, have done for years, and I don't like it when players will pile on another player, either group or one or two, on the player that's on the ground. And they will do as much hurt to him as possible in there getting up off that player, pushing him in the neck, scruffing his ears, just making sure that they hurt that player on the ground. And I don't like it.
14: It's kind of that second reaction where you tackle a player into the ground and then give him a little bit of a shove as you
11: get off him at the
14: get
11: top.
14: Up, yeah.
11: Don't
14: yeah
11: lie. It should be a free kick. You nip it in the bud pretty quick.
13: But if it's prolonged like that, that's different.
12: Oh, look, we're playing a physical game. There's going to be a little bit of altercation, but dropping the knees into someone on the ground is a bad look and they need to stamp it out, and they had a chance to do something about it and they didn't.
14: Carmel, thank you. Hi, Gino.
4: Yeah, hi. Look, I think the point Richo made about understanding why Michael Christian gave Jack Ginnivan a fine is probably really reasonable. I think, in my opinion, if you look at the start of that video, I'm not saying that what Jack did was right, but I think Zeke Newell incited it a bit by Jack trying to get up, or he pushed him off him. They just fell on top of one another to a standard, you know, contest. And I think part of it too is how easy can he get up? If you look at the impact of Jack's knee, he doesn't look good, but I don't think he's really shoving it into him, so to speak. I think it's more the jumper punches that were the issue, not the knee.
11: I disagree, Gino. I saw that, like I said, I only saw the knee this morning and I saw the other part last night. Having seen that this morning with the knee, that is a shocking look for the AFL. And I reckon that's worse than the jumper punch.
14: Yeah, I'm just having a look at it again, Gino, where Yulin tackles Ginnivan. Yulin then pushes Ginnivan off him, and then Ginnivan comes back. So, no, I think Ginnivan has instigated this and taken it to a level that probably deserved a one-week penalty.
13: Because it's not unusual if you've got a player on top of you just to try and get them off.
11: Yeah, that's all right. You could have that level, but not like that.
14: Always appreciate the call, mate. Hi, Pat.
5: How you going?
14: Good.
5: It's good to listen to this, fellas. My opinion, I think, I don't know, I put like that the guy's a frustrated type of player.
13: Yep.
5: You know what I mean?
13: Yep. Yeah, look, his temperament is known. His temperament, you know, is well known as someone who can get a bit of a hot head, but I mean, that doesn't excuse you from doing things. You don't go, well, we know that a certain player is like this, so therefore, you know, we're not going to give him a fine. I mean, I know people talk a lot about the Toby tax and Toby Green being fined or his behaviour being more scrutinised than other players, for example, because of a reputation he may have had previously. But this is pretty clear, this one for me. I just think you want it out of the game. You don't want to model this as a behaviour that you're going to accept. You suspend them.
14: Before we get to the break, you alluded, Shorey, before to comments made by Matthew Lloyd on Friday night on 3AW Football with relation to the future of State of Origin in the AFL. It comes after, of course, more than 90,000 at the MCG for NRL State of Origin on Wednesday night. Here's what Matthew Lloyd had to say Friday night on 3AW Footy.
6: My thinking is that we shouldn't ever play State of Origin football again. Just watching Wednesday night and the passion and the desire and the want from the fans, the players, everyone involved, that they will just walk over, you know, broken glass to play versus ours that you know, have to roll out in February. You've got clubs given managed minutes. You've got guys. Like, there's just, it's just forced. I think it's forced ours and to the point that that is what is real. Now, what it used to be, you know, and it was played during the season and there was a will and a want for it. And the moment that died, I don't know why we're trying to bring it back, because Wednesday night hit me just what meaningless football ours is.
13: Oh, I love it.
12: Absolutely spot on from Lloydie. The idea of State of Origin's great, but unfortunately, it's not held in the regard that it is in rugby league, where it's the pinnacle of the game. The players are desperate to play Origin. It's seen at the highest level you can attain. It's not going to be that here. The clubs don't want it. It's an exhibition game. And what then happens is players get injured. It's ruined Archie's season. Keys had two or three hammies. It could have derailed the Gold Coast Suns season. Matt Rowe hasn't got going after breaking his hand.
14: Sam Taylor's only just got
12: back.
13: But this is the difference in the approach. We say that can happen in the NRL too, but they don't care.
12: No, they'll do it.
13: It's still in mid-season, and it's over a six-week period. It's not just one game.
12: But it's
13: three
12: seen
13: games.
12: As the pinnacle. The grand final
13: but that's
12: is
13: what
12: the
13: I mean. So the obstacle for us is always going to be that we have those reservations, and that means that we'll play it in February, ideally, to give people enough time to recover if they are hurt. It's just the different approach to it. So, I mean, I don't think it's ever going to get to the level that it is.
12: I'll be honest, Eve, I'm a player. I played for the Allies, I played for Tassie, but if I was playing now and I got injured in State of Origin and missed the whole season for Clubland, I just wouldn't want that.
14: Yeah. So why wasn't that the thinking when you were playing, Shore? Is it that the professionalism
11: we used to have
14: board games?
11: No, wasn't professional. It's different. It's different. And with the NRL, they don't play club games during that period of time. They could have nearly 3 weeks. They're allowed to, but a lot of them don't play it. They just go in the camp for 3 weeks to play those three games, and a lot of them don't play club games. Like Melbourne Storm at times, they've had seven or eight blokes out when we're in the you know, halcyon days. We had 2 weeks off. We had a 2 week so we could have the week off to play. And sometimes then we had a carnival there. I don't know how long we had off for that one, where you could play two or three games in that two and a half weeks. But it's a different era now. Look, if you don't want to, the thing about it, the players would probably want to play in a State of Origin game in February because they're getting good pay, but they're also going to play a practice match, which I think it's Mickey Mouse. They're going to might play against themselves. I think that's Mickey Mouse.
12: You can still get injured though, Matt Rouse,
11: But you can get injured in a,
12: The Suns are filthy about what's happening.
11: I'm agreeing with you.
12: I'm just saying, giving you the downside.
11: This is what I'm saying is the reason why they don't want to do it. They just, you know, they want to play in it because it's different to a practice game, but if they break down, like Richo said, it's gone. It's gone.
13: So you reckon get rid of it?
11: Yeah, get rid of it.
14: So but they won't. In February?
11: No. Ridiculous.
14: 133-693. Would love for you to weigh in that $100 gift card for Harvey Norman to give away between now and 3 o'clock. Your calls are worth thanks to Nick Theodosi Prestige Car. Everyone should own a Prestige Car at least once in a lifetime. We'll take a break. Coming up shortly, Isaac Quainer from the Collingwood Football Club, and also footy in Mumbai. Is it the direction we want to take our game? 133-693 on a Sunday afternoon. 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
14: And if you are part of the conversation, you can go into the draw for the $100 gift card. All with thanks to Harvey Norman, the big brands, the best prizes available at Harvey Norman. Let's go around the grounds, and North Melbourne currently taking on Richmond in the early game this Sunday at the MCG. It is the Kangaroos 3-2-20 leading the Tigers 1-3-9. Hardly a shootout. Shorey was 1-2-8 apiece at quarter time.
11: Yeah, Jack, it wasn't Darling, good, but now they've kicked on North.
14: Jack Darling lining up for goal. Just looking at the ground, of course, there was the State of Origin on Wednesday night. It's now Sunday. You can still see a lot of the line markings from the NRL game. It's going to be interesting come September, of course, the NFL match being played on a Friday morning at the MCG. They say that the ground will be ready to go for the AFL 24 hours later for a Saturday night.

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5: G'day, Ross Stevenson here. 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
8: Partly cloudy today with a slight chance of a shower in northwest suburbs and light winds. Tomorrow, partly cloudy with a top of around 15 degrees after an overnight low of 7. Possible showers Tuesday with a top of 16. Wednesday, showers 15. Thursday, partly cloudy with a top of 15. Friday, partly cloudy and 14. On the bays, south to southeasterly winds around 10 knots, seas around half a metre.
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10: Great to have your company right around Australia. Welcome to our 6PR listeners listening through 6PR in Perth for the first time this afternoon. Welcome to 3AW Football. Shane McGuinness alongside Laura Spurway, Tony Shaw and Matthew Richardson. Our match for broadcast about 65 minutes away between St Kilda and the Western Bulldogs. Massive game for the Saints this afternoon. They are yet to beat a team inside the top 10 this year. Can they get the job done against the Western Bulldogs? We will find out over the coming hours. Plenty still to come though in our Sunday footy preview shortly. Footy in Mumbai, it has been suggested during the week. Is it the right move for the AFL? Would you go and follow your team to the subcontinent? 133-693. But to start this hour, go Richard.
11: I've got another joke rule in the AFL. The lasso, when they tap the ball back and it hits someone, their opposition's foot, it's become a tactic. Is that what it was bought in for?
12: Well, yeah, no.
10: Let me guess. Did this go against Richmond?
11: Yeah, it did.
10: Yeah.
11: I can't work when the
13: discrepancy between free kicks is unbelievable. North have had 8, Richmond have had 7.
10: Oh, bias.
13: It's shocking bias. I agree with Richo. It's become a tactic.
11: It wasn't bought in for that. And this is what happens when they bring in rules. The players and coaches find ways to manipulate them into something it's not meant to be. Gee.
10: North Melbourne 3-6-24, Richmond 3-4-22. I was about to introduce our guest before I was rudely interrupted because Collingwood were back on the winners list last night. 11-12-78, defeating Port Adelaide 6-12-52. They find themselves in the top 10 this afternoon. Joining us from the Collingwood Football Club, Isaac Quainer. Isaac, welcome to 3AW. Nice to chat.
14: Hey all, how are we going?
10: Really well. A terrific win last night. Fair to say Port Adelaide brought it up to you early, but that third quarter, you seemed to be able to break the shackles. Was there a message at halftime from Craig McRae in terms of a way to get on top of Port Adelaide in that second half?
14: No, nothing really quite specific. It was more just that we were doing actually quite a lot right. We just needed a few things to click. And honestly, like, we have to give credit to Port. I think they were playing some really good football and have been throughout the whole year. They've just kind of been on the unlucky side of a few games. So, yeah, I think it was more just around sticking at it, that finishing, that last kick inside 50. And, yeah, it was really good in that third quarter to get really dangerous and snag a few.
13: Isaac Shorey here. I'm just going to be a little bit self-indulgent. I was in the rooms before the game and I had two 13-year-old kids who were in there, and a number of the players come over and said hello to the kid. You were one of them. And I just want to read you a text message from the person, the father of those boys, who said, the boys were speechless. They were both like, we need to get into the AFL. Now, footballers cop it a bit in different ways, and a lot of times they might earn the bad criticism, but I just want to congratulate you and a few of the other boys at Collingwood, because those boys will remember that for the rest of their life.
14: Yeah, no, I appreciate it. That was good to get over there and say good day. I feel like something we definitely do really well at the Pies and something that Fly really values, but I guess at the end of the day, like, we've all been that kid that, you know, wants to be in the rooms and say good day to an AFL player, so... For us, it takes 2 seconds, and as you said, it can have a pretty lasting impact. So I'm glad. Thanks for giving that feedback.
13: Well done, mate. Just on the Pies, it's, you know, it was a massive game last night, and I felt like talking to some of the players, especially Pendles, who wasn't playing the game, that there was a build-up to it because the season was nearly on edge. You don't want to believe that, and you don't want, probably don't say it day in, day out when you're trying to prepare for a game. But was there, you know, something, a little bit of an edge that after the bye you had to come out and try and force the game yourself, even though it didn't happen in the first half?
14: Yeah, definitely. I think there's obviously, there's clearly some urgency and there's, you know, a bit of pressure regarding our position on the ladder. And I guess similar to Port, we've been on the tough side of a few losses, which is frustrating. But yeah, I guess we understand how important each win is now, but it's really just like the old cliche, like 1 week at a time. And we've talked off one win and we've got another four in this little block of that we've kind of set ourselves out for. So it's a good start. As you said, the first half wasn't quite the way we wanted to play, but I feel like a good team is able to change that and change things in the second half, and we were able to do that for that third quarter, which was great.
12: Hey, Isaac, gee, you look at, just look at a different team when Jordan DeGoey's at his best, and I really think he's hitting his straps in this season. He had some injury, obviously, earlier in the year, but, gee, he's really getting going now. And when he's kicking goals, he is just elite.
14: Definitely, yeah, he's huge for us. And I think even having him and Nick, you know, rotate through that forward line a little bit, especially with Jamie out, is giving us a great look. And I guess, like, you know, being a defender, if I have, you know, you're lining up on a Nick or a Geordie, you know, you got your hands full. So, yeah, he's been huge, the way he's been able to compete, especially over the last, I feel like, 5-6 weeks. He's just been unbelievable. And yeah, it just reminds me of that. I don't know, when I was actually a bit of a fan of the Pies back in 2018 in that grand final year where he was, you know, really, really dangerous down forward and kicking a lot of goals. And, yeah, he's been huge for us, definitely.
15: Hey, Isaac, Laura Sperry here. Well done on the win in your game last night. And Jeremy Howe as well, 24 touches, 7 marks, 10 intercept possessions. Final year of his contract. Would you like to see him stick it out next to you? Because he looks like he's got more in him.
14: Yeah, we'll actually have breakfast with a few of the boys this morning and we were just marvelling at his game. Like, he's a lock for a specky a week at the age of 34, 35, like whatever age he is, you know, it's just incredible. But yeah, I guess that's not my position and I guess that's Leppard's decision, but man, like you've got to reward someone who's playing incredible football. But again, that's the decisions for good old Leppard to make. And yeah, he'll have his hands full at the end of the year, that's for sure.
12: Isaac, obviously Nick is a superstar and he does it every week. Are you guys surprised, and I might be just at something in the AFL, that why wouldn't you go and tag him? Me and Shorey just can't work out why you wouldn't put a tight tag on him. When you're getting 40 possessions, you know, if he can get that down to 20, you know, Port may be a chance to win the game.
14: Yeah, I mean...
12: Does it surprise you? Do you guys plan thinking he may be tagged or not?
14: Yeah, I feel like we have a plan most weeks that he's going to be tagged, to be honest with you. And that's generally the attention that he gets. But I guess some teams just want to go head to head and back in their mids. And, you know, I respect that mindset. But, yeah, I feel like when you see, you know, what Nick's able to do with the football every single week, it's pretty incredible. And especially when he's hitting the scoreboard as well. It's, I never get sick of, you know, being part of it and getting front row seats to the Nick Dacos show every week, that's for sure.
15: Hey, Isaac, did you go to or watch State of Origin on Wednesday night?
16: No, I didn't. I actually really wanted to go. I'm not really into my rugby league at all, to be honest with you, but I know how much of a spectacle it is. But I watched about 10 minutes at the start of the second half, and then I put back on a movie. But, yeah.
15: Switched over.
10: The AFL would be delighted to hear that, Isaac.
13: Yeah, that's good.
15: Well, my final, I was going to ask you if you thought it would, you know, it increased the case for a night grand final, but I know you didn't watch it all. Another question that we're about to talk more about is the AFL going and playing in India. How would you find playing a match in Mumbai?
16: Yeah, I just heard you guys talking about that. I love to travel. So, you know, if I get to travel and play footy, I'm pretty happy. Never been to India before, but heard plenty of good reports. So I think anything to continue to grow the game is in my mind, great. But I'm sure the AFL's got, you know, plenty of plans in place around that as well.
13: What's the next adventure, Isaac? Where are you going at the end of the year?
10: Don't stalk him.
13: That's a good question.
16: You know what? I was actually chatting about this the other day. I haven't locked in any off-season plans yet, and I probably should. I feel like it's always good to have something to look forward to. But was umming and ahhing about Japan, so that's
13: right.
16: I love my passion, and I love, you know, just sightseeing and getting around the city. So that's a potential spot. But yeah,
13: I'm doing that in October. I'm doing that with wife in October. But it's not about the fashion.
15: Are you inviting him?
10: Don't come.
13: Yeah, you can come along, mate, if you want.
15: With Shore and his wife. Yeah.
10: One way to kill a holiday.
17: I reckon my wife will be happy.
15: Stop. Poor Isaac. Jesus.
12: Hey Isaac, before we let you go, what you'd like to smell good out there? Look good, feel good, smell good. What did you wear last night? What cologne did you have on out there last night?
16: It was called Giorgio Armani, Stronger With You, Powerfully, it's called. They got us the win, so tick for that fragrance, and we're on to the next one.
15: What do you do with the ones when you don't win? Do they just get ditched?
16: Yeah, to be honest, they do. For game days, that's they get a line through them, so... there's been a few that had some lights on this year, unfortunately, but hopefully we can get a few ticks and, get to wear a few more.
13: Did Peter Dacos give you a bottle of his free Eau de Cologne?
16: They did, actually, yeah. Gave me a bottle, which was great.
13: What'd you think, mate? What was it like, fly spray?
16: No, it's class.
13: That's class.
16: I was impressed by the boys. Very well done.
10: Wait till you get a bottle of Shorey's.
13: Maybe.
10: Probably don't wear it if you need a win. Mate, really appreciate your time. Giorgio Armani. Well, good luck for the rest of the season. No doubt we'll catch up again.
16: Thanks, guys. Appreciate it. Have a lot of fun.
10: Isaac Quaynor.
13: Did
17: Dakes give you a bottle of his?
13: Yeah, he did. Yeah. He did. It was all right. Matter of fact, it was from some major company. It wasn't any, you know, dud stuff. And they put the label on it, of course. But I don't know how many bottles they sold. I wasn't paying for it. But anyway, I got one for nothing.
17: PB aftershave.
13: Nah.
17: They have.
13: What's it smell like, BB?
17: I don't know. I haven't tried it, but I can't imagine it would be the best. A
10: few footy trips we tried. We will take a break from Marvel Stadium. Other side of the break, want to hear from you. Should the AFL be taking the game overseas? Home and away matches, should they be going overseas? Should they be playing in Mumbai? Or do you think the NRL has the better model and taking its games to Las Vegas? 133-693. Your calls, 133-693 after this.
15: Playing where?
13: Mumbai.
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10: I want to get your view on this. 133-693. It was reported during the week the AFL is again looking at plans to take the game overseas, this time to Mumbai, India. Now, a two-question poll for you, 133-693. One, should the AFL look to take a home-and-away match to India to grow the game? And two, would you follow your team to Mumbai to watch them? 133-693. Now, I'll be brutally honest. I think it's a complete waste of time and resources. This argument of growing the game in India, to me, is a complete fallacy. The league says 20,000 people play Aussie rules in India. Awesome. The population of India is 1.47 billion people. That means 0.001% of the population plays Aussie rules in India. Now, if you want to go overseas to where people play footy, well, 70,000 people play the game in both Papua New Guinea and Canada. So on pure numbers alone, you should go to Port Moresby or Vancouver. And on a per capita basis, more people play Aussie rules in New Zealand and the UK. And I also want to ask the question, who's going to the game? Because the NRL has made its annual trip to Las Vegas a must-attend for rugby league fans. It's a party. It's the party capital. Thousands make the trip from Vegas, not to mention a large expat community. Now, I just don't think Mumbai has the lure of Vegas. And the fact that the AFL abandoned Wellington and Shanghai, having played there previously, to think Mumbai would be a greater success seems fraught with danger.
15: I agree with you. I think the thing about Vegas, and we're all very jealous, I think, of what the NRL have done there, is that it's become a showcase. So it's not just one game. Here you're asking people to travel for what? One game, theoretically, all the way to India for one home and away game. If you're going to make that investment to get more people on board, you've got to have more than one game. I can't see people taking the trip for one game. And that's not the destination that I would pick. Based on the figures you've just given, I think they could find somewhere where there's going to be more of a local fan base.
12: I just think the whole trying to grow the game overseas, just don't think it's ever going to work, to be honest with you. And the perfect example is it. Just watch the World Cup right now. That is the global sport. We're never, ever going to get inroads, I don't think, overseas. I think we should just focus on it being the best possible game it can be here in Australia. Yeah, we'll have people play it overseas, but it's a bit of fun. It's a bit of a Mickey Mouse sort of expat league, all of those leagues in America and the UK. I know some locals play it, but it's not a high standard. I don't think it ever will be.
15: Or go to Ireland. Ireland's probably the only place I can think of where we're genuinely recruiting players.
12: I think whatever money's going into that should just go back into grassroots footy here. I was up in the country yesterday I'm sure they could do with some more, you know, funding up around all those country areas.
10: So that's to grow the game. Do you think if there was an opportunity similar to what the NRL has done with Las Vegas, where you have up to 20,000 Australians making the trip over to Las Vegas to watch the NRL, if that was the case to get Aussies across the ditch to Auckland or to a cricket ground in Los Angeles, which they do have more of now, would that be something that you would support, or do you not want home and away matches played overseas?
13: I don't know many that have...
12: It's not growing the game, it's just a showcase.
10: It's a showcase.
12: Oh, yeah. Doesn't bother me, really. It's not something I'd even think about.
13: So you're talking 4 points?
10: 4 points. Home and away game. Similar to what the NRL has done with Vegas.
12: Is that a moneymaker for the NRL?
10: Oh, it's huge. It's massive. And in terms of the exposure that it brings the game even here.
13: No, but income to the NRL. Yeah. What are they getting off Las Vegas? What are they getting from the state of...
10: I don't know the actual deal itself.
13: Yeah, right.
15: It's also the broadcasting, though. And this is something that I think the AFL are considering as well, because when you look at the next broadcast deals for both codes, they'll be looking to integrate streamers. Mm-hmm. And that is where there's the international audience that you can try and capture. It's not just about, but do we actually go over and do we genuinely believe there will be AFL footballers and AFLW footballers to come out of India if we do this? It's more the commercial side.
13: So what's going to be a number in India that watch it on TV as a broadcast that's going to be suitable to make money out of for the broadcaster? Because it's a foreign game. I don't think anybody... No. They're into cricket. Yeah, if it's a cricket game, you'd understand, but
10: This is where I think there's a fallacy from the AFL, and we'll get to your calls, 133-693. They say 20,000 people are playing it. That's great. That's 0.001% of... the population of India. You've got more people in Papua New Guinea, more people in Canada, more people in New Zealand, more people in the UK actually playing the game, therefore having an interest in the game as well. 133-693. Let's get to a few of your calls. Agree or disagree? Hi, Murray.
2: Hi. Look, on the surface, it seems a bit crazy, but when you drill into it and you have a look at the population of Indians in Australia, it's just under 4% of our population, just under a million. So it depends how we leverage it. It could be a fantastic idea. Indians, obviously, as you know, we all know, are keen on cricket. That's their number one sport. And that's a winter sport, a summer sport. If we can get them involved and switch a few over, or a high number over, it could be a very smart way to market it. It just depends on what the angle of the AFL is. I think it's not stupid.
10: Murray, thank you. Hi, Mark.
3: Hi, look, I think the big problem is the size of the grounds, but also I think if we were to explain to the Indians that Aussie rules was invented to help cricketers keep fit in the off-season, it may sway them to agree. If you had people like Dennis Lilly and prominent, really great Australian cricketers who are from football states going over there and saying, this is a game that we play to keep our cricketers fit, it may have some sort of interest to them. I don't know. What do you guys think?
15: Yep.
13: Yeah, that's broad. Look at it. Sell it that way.
10: But then you'd be able to take it to the England as well, take it to the West Indies.
13: Yeah.
10: So that trip you'd go on. Now we're playing a game in Barbados, all of a sudden Shorey and Richel are on board.
13: Well, you don't get a crook guts for that moment in Barbados, do you? I don't know.
10: 133-693. Hi, Paul.
4: G'day, guys. 2 points. The NRL in Las Vegas is just a spectacle. It's a short-term commitment. Yes, it gets uptake by supporters and so forth, but I think, like what Murray said, I think given the Indian population in Australia, to have some direct exposure with the top-level sportsmen in India to let them see that firsthand is... a way in, and then, you know, generationally we'll see, and we should start to see some younger Indian people come through the ranks into the AFL game and then represent, and that'll just snowball the whole effect.
10: Paul, thank you. Hi, Daryl.
5: Yeah, g'day. I think I need to change my medication because I don't agree with any of the, I don't agree with any of those guys, because the facts are very, very simple, that the culture of overseas is much different to what it is now. How about we get Tasmania going and the Women's Football League going first before we start worrying about other people's backyards?
12: Yeah, I like your thoughts there. I just feel like focus on what we've got here. You're right, we've got a new team coming in. We're trying to develop women's footy and get it as best we can. Just use the dough there and at grassroots level.
13: The only question to ask too, though, will the AFL have to put out any dough to have the game there if it's sponsored. They've got massive money over there, as you know, we know about cricket and background, like the ICL and all that.
15: This is about commercial incentives. It's not about getting Indians to play.
13: No, exactly.
6: But then don't sell it as growing the game and selling it, oh, we've got 20,000 people
15: playing.
6: But
15: growing the game can mean exposing it to more people. It doesn't necessarily mean...
13: More people playing.
17: Who are we exposing it to, though? TV audience in India or just a few thousand that go to the game?
15: It'd be a combination, but the TV audience is mainly what you're going for because that's how you attract advertisers. My broadcast or our broadcast goes to X millions of people across these countries.
17: I'd love to know what the forecast TV figures are then in India.
6: Well, they had a billion people to work with in China, and I don't think the ratings for Gold Coast and Kilda were through the roof by any stretch of the imagination.
17: They weren't getting the popcorn out there in Shanghai.
15: Apparently more than 5.6 million people in China watched it.
17: Really?
15: When it was there. On TV.
13: How many people live in China?
17: So that's more than the grand final.
6: More than a billion.
17: Yep. So more people watch the...
13: 1.0000.
6: So again, you do it on per capita basis.
17: So more people watch the game in Shanghai than watch the grand final.
15: Yeah, when you factor in the size of the Chinese audience.
17: There you go.
6: You're back on board, Richard.
17: No, I'm just very surprised that 5 million Chinese watch that game live.
6: Pauline, hi.
7: Hello. I know that they want to get the AFL want to grow it everywhere. We don't have enough Indian players playing here, so I would be focusing on that more. And we also have, as was said before, so many community grounds and facilities that are just not fit for purpose. I mean, Jeremy was on the news this week talking about Frankston Rovers and Heather Hill Cricket Club facilities that, you know, the girls are getting changed in rooms with urinals and stuff. So there are so many community sporting grounds where the facilities aren't built. Even my own one, we can't get new rooms. Our council's not interested. They only care about the ones further up towards the city. They don't care about the ones further south. So,
17: good call.
7: You know, that's where the money should be spent.
15: I think if you knew, Pauline, I agree with you. I think if you knew that the AFL was going to make a certain amount of money out of this, that they would then reinvest in grassroots or reinvest in women's footy or the W, then that would get more people kind of understanding. But often with the commercial side of it, there's not a lot of transparency there. Like, you know, there has to be that side of it for them to consider the move. But I reckon if they turn around and said, hey, we're going to make $50 million out of this and this is what we're going to do with it, we're going to spend it on grassroots, everyone would be like, great.
6: Aura, Don, Craig, Bruce and others, we will come to your calls on the other side of the break. 133-693 with that $100 gift card to give away to Harvey Norman, the best brands, the best range, best prices at Harvey Norman's half-yearly clearance on now. Ahead of our match for broadcast this afternoon, the Saints taking on the Western Bulldogs in about 45 minutes from now. No late change to either side. A break, your calls right after at 133-693 for Maccas. And, of course, the FIFA World Cup meal at Maccas is officially underway. This is 3AW Sunday Footy.
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25: On 3AW, you're talking football on a Sunday afternoon. Dial 133-693 to be part of the conversation.
10: 133-693 is the number, talking about our game going overseas. It was reported during the week, the AFL in the medium to long term, looking at taking a game to Mumbai. Is it something you would be interested in? Is it worth it? Would you go? Aura, good afternoon.
19: Love the show. Love, love, love. And I want to tell you why I love the idea of taking the game to Mumbai. Everybody who's phoned in has had excellent ideas, and supporting local sport and local change rooms all agree with. However, let's turn it on its head. Australia has a huge Indian Australian population. We've got huge AFL supporters here in Australia from South Asia. They are our ambassadors. They're ready to go. I have many Indian people that I know from the local shops, local services, other friends, who at least once a year travel over to Mumbai to see family. It's one flight. And we've got our fans here, and they can go and support it over there. So it's not just the Indians in India that we have to think about, but our own Aussie Indians here. That's why I think it's a great idea.
10: Aura, thank you. Hi, Bruce.
20: How are we going?
10: Good.
20: I don't know whether taking the game overseas would work properly or not, because I think a lot needs to be done in Australia first. We want to see Darwin come in. We'd like to see a couple of more extra teams come in, as a matter of fact.
10: You're on 22 teams, Bruce.
20: Yeah, why not settle to get Darwin in here first, get them set up, and then maybe try and get another team up.
15: Canberra.
10: Running out of destinations.
15: Canberra.
10: You're on Canberra.
15: Well, I'm just saying they're a big AFL. They love AFL there.
13: Then you'll probably just play each other once and it'll be the whole season.
15: Maybe.
13: Close to it.
15: Don't mind it.
10: Bad argument. Bruce, thank you. Hi, Don.
20: Richo, you're mad, mate. You're mad. There's 1,500 million people in India.
12: Yeah.
20: So we've got 30 million. There's 1,500 million.
12: What's your point, though?
20: Why wouldn't we? We're mad not to have a crack at India.
12: You reckon they're going to start playing Aussie rules over there?
15: No, it's just watching.
20: I'd have a crack, mate.
15: It's eyeballs.
20: When there's 1,500 million, I'd have a crack. Absolutely.
10: Do you say 15?
13: I reckon that's 1 point. Jeez,
12: we're going to have to change the mindset, though, because I think they all want to play cricket for India. They don't want to play for the Richmond Tigers.
13: Shane's just going, don't get too anal on us, mate.
10: I'm going, hold on.
13: 1,500 million is 1.5 billion. Thank you.
10: Just writing down.
13: Are you laughing at me, Laura?
15: I thought you were going to say his nickname, but I don't know.
10: Craig, good afternoon.
6: Shut up, Laura.
1: G'day. Thanks for taking my call. I agree with the lady before me that said that we got to support a lot of the Indians that live over here. And India's overtaken England as the highest country of immigration to Australia.
13: Yep.
1: So, you know, like I would love 20,000 more Bulldog supporters from the western suburbs barracking for my team, and also Western Sydney, you know, like GWS need a bit of a lift up as well. So I think by doing a game over in Mumbai, it kind of highlights it to them and makes it more appealing. I think it's got to be a great idea.
13: So you've got to work through which team, and we're probably looking to teams with the lesser memberships.
17: Well, Richmond might have to go because the Tigers, the national...
6: I thought the Western Bulldogs.
13: No, yeah, Western Bulldogs.
17: The Tiger is the national symbol, though, of India. We'd have
15: Richmond
17: to go.
15: Doesn't need help with the membership.
13: Is it India or Sri Lanka?
17: No, it's India.
13: India, okay. Yeah. All right.
15: Are you okay with... But, I mean, you're watching the TV with a lot of animation at the moment. Are
17: There's
15: right?
17: just some horrible things happening at the MCG today.
13: Oh, it's feral Richmond biases coming through, but that's all right.
17: We are being slaughtered.
6: We.
15: By North Melbourne or...?
17: No, the other team that's playing.
15: The other team.
17: They're actually
15: okay.
17: playing for North Melbourne.
13: Oh, come on,
15: okay.
13: Mate.
6: North Melbourne 5-7-37, the Tigers 3-5-23.
15: That's Let's... grim for three quarters. Anyway.
17: It's not. It's only just started the third quarter.
15: Still.
6: Low scoring.
17: Yeah, it is.
6: Let's check the World Cup.
2: A World Cup update. 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
6: And it is Japan leading Tunisia 2-0 in the 39th minute of their match at the World Cup. It is time for this.
25: It's time now for 3AW Footy Flashbacks.
6: A decade or so, and you had St Kilda and the Western Bulldogs playing in preliminary finals. In fact, back-to-back years. Those were the years where the Bulldogs had a nice run of prelims. 2009, St Kilda got the better of the Western Bulldogs, went on to play in a grand final. Let's take you back to the 2009 preliminary final, the Saints and the Bulldogs.
25: Now, at the MCG, here's Rex Hunt and Shane Healy.
3: The umpires did play on, and Del Santo's got to have a power ping, and he's kicked a goal. That's a match-winning goal. Boyd, and he hoiked it out, but now it was Lenny Hayes picking it up and kicked a goal.
4: What a beauty!
3: Robert Murphy's got a hand past the back tee in Syracuse. Here's a bit of a go on the left boot for a goal. Revolt goes up, can't get it. No one at the ball, a hand past the Milk for a goal. Just 6 seconds to go before three-quarter time.
4: Plays on to Griffith, goes to Freddie Johnson, one-on-one, got it.
3: Right, Brad.
4: And he's played on.
3: And go.
4: And the Dogs are in front. Nick's up. Bravo. Nick has got it.
3: He's right in front. He should kick it. He's got it.
4: It's gone to Gia. 40 out.
3: No. Oh.
4: Just
3: missed.
4: Up goes Revolt. He tried to take a mark. But that is it. James has kicked the goal. Revolt kicked the goal.
3: Revolt got it.
4: He's kicked the goal.
3: Off the ground.
4: Murphy plays on, but there's the siren.
3: What a game.
4: It's one of the great spectacles of all time. St Kilda are in the grand final. They beat the Bulldogs with guts and determination by 7 points.
6: Tell you what, we get something half as good as that this afternoon, and we're going to be in for a mighty fine.
15: Yeah,
6: we might.
15: Yeah, yeah.
13: We might.
17: Who had the stats that day, Shane? Who
6: played well? Sam Fisher had 30 touches. Lenny Hayes, 34, one goal, one. Nick Rewalt kicked 4-1 for the Bulldogs. What do we got? Matthew Boyd with 26, led it for the Bulldogs. Ryan Griffin with 28, and goals to Mitch Hahn and Brad Johnson. For the Western
13: Paint
6: Bulldogs.
13: The picture with our commentary team then, Shane.
17: Bondi was there.
6: would have been Rex Hunt, the kid.
13: Yeah.
6: Shane Healy,
13: where he painted the picture.
6: Our former general manager and would paint the picture indeed. And I reckon I heard Woolsey
13: in the background.
6: There, and no doubt Bondi would have been there as well back in 2009. And of course, the same would happen in the preliminary final a year later with St Kilda defeating the Western Bulldogs. We will take a break from Marvel Stadium, our match between the Saints and the Bulldogs, about half an hour away. Coming up on the other side of the break, we'll continue to take your calls. 133-693. The press pass not too far away either, with thanks to Maccas. This is Sunday Footy on 3AW.
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11: G'day, Ross Stevenson here. 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I've been introduced to a place where I might be spending too much time. It's called Paper Republic. And as the name suggests, it's all manner of notebooks, diaries, journals, cards, pens and more. There's stacks of different patterns and designs as well. 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They have a physical shop in the Royal Arcade and in Burke Road, Camberwell, but you can also order online at paperrepublic.com.au. 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
6: Good to have your company on this Sunday afternoon, 3AW Sunday Footy. It's all with thanks to Maccas, the FIFA World Company. Maccas is officially underway. Martin, good afternoon.
24: Good afternoon. Morning. Yeah, whatever. Two things. If you give them games over there, that'll get them entertained and get excited, which brings them to a point of, aren't they the world's biggest nation that bets on anything? And if they're betting on something, that'll bring the revenue into Australia, maybe, if we're lucky. But also, aren't the bosses and the CEOs of AFL, aren't they all KPI-driven so that their bonuses rely on the game growing?
13: Yeah, there's different terminologies when you're talking about growing. Growing what? Like, I don't know how participation will go through the roof. Maybe the watching, yeah, you get another field, another area that adds to that. But and don't worry about the betting, Martin. They might have the biggest betting involved in India, but they've also had the greatest corruption over a lot of them, if you name a lot of subcontinent, especially in cricket betting. So they've had that problem. We don't want to get involved in that, I wouldn't think.
6: Hey, Lisa.
28: Oh, good afternoon, guys. Yeah, I'm not interested in the footy going over to India. They're more of a cricket country than a football country. And WA could easily fit the third team in WA here, so I think WA could be the next state to get another footy team into the AFL. And I think around Busselton, south, you know, down in Bunbury and that, I think, you know, that'll accommodate the third team. So, yeah, I'm going for the WA state, boys.
6: Lisa, thank you. Would you go southern WA, so Bunbury, Busselton, ahead of Darwin?
15: I think they'll have to do Darwin first because it doesn't have a team. You've got to, the idea is that you're going to states or territories that don't have a team.
13: I'd rather have a team in Alice Springs totally than Darwin, because Darwin, you just don't get good football with the conditions
6: today. I don't think you could, population-wise, you could have a team.
13: Yeah, but I'm just saying that you, do you want great football? Darwin, you just never get conditions that really suit and are really good for watching football up there.
6: You'd need another roof to stay.
13: Where Alice is different. But anyway.
6: All right. Let's do the press pass.
0: It's time for Press Pass.
10: You are fake news.
12: Mate, I hate coming here.
14: What do you mean? What are you bemused at?
16: What would you really think I mean?
18: To start like that means you won't win, particularly with a pathetic effort from Pittman in ruck.
19: Well, I just think it's a silly question. We play within the rules. What's your name?
20: Shane.
19: Shane who?
20: Yes.
19: Okay, that's the best question you can come up with.
23: If I see one bloke walk out of here getting a pat on the back from people out there for a good effort, I'll spew up!
6: Quickfire questions, quickfire answers for issues that we haven't touched on in the press pass. Laura, I'll start with you and go around the panel. Eight rounds remaining. Do you think the new wildcard system will make for a more intriguing end to the season?
15: No.
13: I think it will, because it hasn't happened before.
17: This season's going to go longer for a few teams, so it has to add, I guess.
6: Richo, with a midday kickoff time, should Victorian schools be showing the Socceroos versus Paraguay game in class on Friday?
17: No.
6: Shorey, is the Gold Coast the most disappointing side this season given pre-season expectations?
13: Close to, yes.
6: Laura, Fremantle are rightly premiership favourites, but who do they play in the grand final?
15: I'll say the Crows. I'll be optimistic on the Crows.
6: Richo, what is Ben King's greatest Achilles heel?
17: Doesn't get to enough contests.
6: Shorey, rank these best to worst. Luke Jackson, Brody Grundy, Max Gorn.
13: That order.
15: Yep.
6: Okay. Richo, is a win non-negotiable for St Kilda today?
17: Non-negotiable?
6: Yep.
17: What, you think they should win today?
6: No, I think it's a non-negotiable that they need to beat a top-10 team.
17: Yes, in that sense, yes.
13: Yeah, you'd probably say that.
6: Shorey, should the Giants' Phoenix Gotthard be considered a serious contender for the Rising Star Award?
13: Yes.
6: Laura, have the Giants underachieved this season?
15: Yes.
6: Richo, who's more exciting to watch, Cozzy Pickett or Nick Watson?
17: Ooh.
15: Tricky.
17: Gee whiz.
13: I'll go, you go, Richard, come on.
17: He's asked me. Cozzy.
13: Yeah, I was just waiting. It was a bit long.
17: Cozzy, because I'm thinking
13: I'm going the Wizard.
15: I'm going the Wizard.
6: Shorey, was 3 weeks for Josh Weddle's bump on Daniel Rioli fair?
13: No, but it is what it is.
6: Laura.
17: What do you mean? Broke his jaw.
13: Yeah, well, you can break a jaw just hitting your head on another bloke's head in an accidental football thing. So
17: no, he went past the ball bump.
13: I think
17: it's fair.
6: Laura, who is your All-Australian captain after 15 rounds?
15: Jordan Dawson.
6: Oh, I like that.
17: Good one.
15: Yep.
6: And one to each of you. And Laura, I'll start with you again. What do you think will be the bigger event at the MCG this year? The NRL State of Origin that we saw on Wednesday night, or the Rams versus 49ers NFL clash?
15: Ooh. In terms of a crowd?
6: Crowd, bigger event.
15: It'll be the NFL.
13: NFL.
17: What was that, Origin? If it's going to be better than that, at 10 o'clock in the morning.
15: Oh, maybe not.
17: I'll be very surprised. Mm. I'm going State of Origin.
6: All right. That is the press pass. We are just about done for our Sunday footy preview. North Melbourne, 7-9-51, currently leading the Tigers 3-6-24. Shorey, Richo, you're
13: we'll hang around, Sean. No worries, Sean.
17: Well done, Laura.
15: I'm
17: you're back
15: around.
17: Later.
6: Laura is coming
15: you.
6: Back.
17: I know.
13: Shane,
17: I can't wait for you to come back.
6: There are just some things you should
15: How
6: never...
15: How genuine that was.
6: You should never tell colleagues things.
13: What?
15: Why?
1: You know exactly what I'm talking about. And
13: I called him Sean and Chanel.
1: Rear their ugly head. Laura, we will hear from you after 6 o'clock.
15: Yes.
13: Really?
1: Once again. Matt Granlund to join me in commentary on the other side of the break. Stick with us right around the country for the best coverage. St Kilda taking on the Western Bulldogs with thanks to Maccas. You'll get it right here on 3AW Football.
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0: Windhager. Handball off to Wangaree Miller. Have a look at that for a kick. Huge kick. What a star he is. Messiah, the Messiah.
1: Picked up by Lewis. He flicked it to Artie Jones. Time for something. Apple from the boundary line.
2: Through 6PR in Perth, 5AA in Adelaide, and across the country on the 3AW app. Welcome to 3AW's coverage of this round 15 clash between St Kilda and the Western Bulldogs from Marvel Stadium. Bringing you this afternoon's action. In special comments, 13-time Richmond leading goal kicker Matthew Richardson, alongside Collingwood's 1990 Premiership captain and Norm Smith medalist Tony Shaw. On the boundary, it's Carlton's AFLW captain Abby McKay. And in commentary, it's a very good afternoon to Shane McInnes and Matt Granlund.
0: Yes, good afternoon everyone and welcome along to Marvel Stadium. Two teams searching for answers on where they're exactly at as they collide what shapes to be one of the most intriguing contests of the round. St Kilda arriving with momentum and belief. A gritty win last week over the Giants. Players in form, including Liam Ryan, who's taking big marks and kicking plenty of goals, while the Dogs are searching for answers after a

0: on the ladder. So here's an opportunity today. The Dogs are in eighth position, and they've been a little bit the same. They started off well, then they had that lull, and then they've been a little bit up and down since then. So you look at the Dogs and they'd go, we expect to win today. And the Saints go, well, if we want to make the wild card round, which is what they'd probably be aiming for now, this is the one we just simply have to win today. They did well the last few weeks. They shouldn't have lost to Sydney. I mean, that one, they let that slip. And then last week they learnt from their lesson and they hung on in a really tight game to the Giants here last Sunday at Marvel Stadium. I think they're playing pretty good footy, St Kilda. And you expect if they play the way they have the last 2 weeks, I think they can win this game today.
1: I want to know, we got a front row seat to Nasir Wanganeen-Miller last week, and he's fun to watch. When he's up and going, he's one of the best players in the comp. What do the Dogs do about him today, Shorey? Who do they send to him? Or will he just run loose again?
2: Oh, boy, it's a hard one. I think they'll just play a man on him who might just go midfield, play normal midfield, but try and lock down. You've got to work Cozzy the other way too, try and score on him. He's so hard, and if he goes forward, they'll have players who just sort of manage. I can't see him going. Riley Sanders might put time in him, but he hasn't got the speed to get him if it gets out in open field. Richards, we know, has got, but do you take away his running ability? And Tom Liberatore would be too slow for him too, but he's a clearance player, so there's not many you could just tag him one out. I think you've got to do it with numbers, and every time you go into midfield, just make body contact. But main thing, stay goal side on him. So to answer the question, no, I don't think they've got a perfect matchup who's going to be able to do it.
1: He's almost untaggable, Richo, isn't he, when he gets up and going?
0: I think he is, because he can take you anywhere, and they're the guys that are hard to tag. If you're just a pure midfielder, you don't go forward, or you can't play deep in the goal square, then you can be tagged easier. As soon as he gets tagged, he'll go and play out of the goal square if he needs to, or go to half back. So take the kick-ins, that's another way he gets around it and gets the ball back. So pretty hard to tag this guy. A couple of good ins for each team today too, Matty. Higgins back. They're probably their best goal kicker just about at the moment, Higgins, over the last couple of years, kicking 2 goals a game and had a really good season last year. And great to see Liver back for the Dogs, the heartbeat of the team.
1: Absolutely. A bit worried about with concussions with Liver.
3: He's had knee surgery as well,
1: but he's had a lot of knocks, hasn't he? So that'll be a watch today for Tom Liberatore. 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I might check in with Abby McKay, Carlton's AFLW captain, is on the boundary line for us today. It's all thanks to Barry Plant. 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Abs, good afternoon to you.
4: Afternoon, Maddie. Well, the roof here at Marvel is, of course, shut, so it's actually pretty cool down here at ground level. It says the temperature is sitting at about 15 degrees, but it does feel a little bit cooler. I'm predicting about 12, it feels like, without that sun beaming in. Obviously, no wind to speak of either with that roof shut, but it looks like it's going to play out to be a great game today. No late changes for either side, and, yeah, like I said, looking forward to a great clash today.
1: Thank you, Abs. We'll keep in touch with you as the Saints make their way out onto Marvel Stadium. I reckon the ruck battle, that's going to be intriguing today. Richo and Shorey, Tim English, we know when he's there, I mean, they're a different team with him in the team. And then you've got Marshall, you've got the Koenig, so this is going to be a really interesting battle, isn't
0: it? Yeah, it is. So English, you know, he has to do most of that himself. Rory Lobb can go in there a little bit as well and help him out. I reckon the ruck combination, it's taken a while to work out how it works at St Kilda with Marshall and De Koenig, but starting to see signs that they've worked it out, because I think De Koenig's been better. He's hit the scoreboard the last few weeks. His clearance work is up, and Rowan Marshall is just starting to find his feet as well. He's really winning one-on-ones when he does get forward of the footy, Rowan Marshall. He's number 4 in the AFL for win percentage when he's in a one-on-one situation. So he's the one that looks more dangerous forward. De Koenig's more of a ruck follower at the moment. But I feel like they're getting the balance a little bit right now. It's taken them a while, though.
1: Yeah, they are a different team when English is there. When he was missing,
2: they
0: lost 4 in a row.
2: I think I said Cozzy before, and I should have said Naz. So I'm sorry about that, Matty. But
1: two very good players.
2: Yeah, they are. No, just something brain fade there. But I just on the ruck area, I reckon Marshall has been a better ruckman than the Conning over the year. But they're getting forward and kicking goals. They kick 16 between them. It's not a lot between ruckmen, but I think the ruck

0: roles changing now that they've learnt, you know, how this game's quickened up. So you, rather than take it off, try and spread or try and test the opposition with the tall forward. And English, just his hands and soft hands are the thing that they make him a pretty good clearance side, the Western Bulldogs.
1: I'll tell you a player I like, Richo, when we talked to him post-game last week, is Cooper Sharman. I reckon he's... I was having a look at numbers today. He is the number one goal assist player in the competition at the moment, Cooper Sharman. So he does it that way. He can take a big mark. He can kick a goal. He's a bit of an underrated player at St Kilda at the moment, I reckon.
2: Yeah, he is. Yeah, I think he's a player that you've just been waiting for him to scruff a game by the neck, and he sort of nearly did that last week. I think he's got more in him, though. He's got a big leap. He can take a spectacular mark, but then he can go missing for long periods in a game as well. When he can find that consistency for four quarters, he's going to be a really good player. But I reckon the time is now for him.
1: Yep.
2: He's been around long enough now, Cooper Sharman, that he needs just to become a little bit more consistent in how he goes about. He's played 85 games. This should be peak time for him as a key forward. So consistency is what he's searching for.
0: I'm thinking Matthew Kennedy, he might be one bloke who might be able to go to Wanganui Millera as in sizing, but he won't go into defence with him. But that they probably would go with him, I think, as their first thing. He's a good clearance player, and he's accumulated the ball. He's become better than just a tagger, but they might just have to. It's like Nick Dacos. You've got to put time in the NAS, or else you're going to pay a price.
1: And the itch that teams haven't been able to scratch the last couple of weeks, Liam Ryan. What do you do with him? Flying Ryan. He had six last week, five the week before that. Taking speckies. He's playing some really good footy.
2: Well, he's hard to play on, Matty, because you play him back shoulder. He's quick and he can get you on the lead. And then if you stand in front of him, you run the risk of being in a mark of the year photo, don't you? So, gee, he's a hard matchup. And if they get their ball movement right, Flying Ryan will get on at the end of it again today because, as I said, he plays tall because he can mark. He can sit on your head. If you play from behind, he gets you on the lead and he can get you at ground level. So he's playing the best footy of his career at the moment, and he's going to be a tough matchup for the Doggies today. It might be Selwood.
1: I think it'll
2: be Selwood that will go with him.
1: Yeah, it'll be interesting to see Higgins and also Ryan in the same forward line with Sharman. So very dangerous all of a sudden, the Saints. All right, let's get some bold predictions now. Thanks to Arrow Transport, from wharf to warehouse, dock to distribution, whatever you need to move. 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Richo and Shorey. Shorey, go first.
0: Yeah, I'm going with Bailey Dale. He just loves playing against St Kilda. 30-plus possessions. I think he's averaged that, I think, in the last three games that they've played. So I think he's going to do that again. He'll get 30-plus, but he'll also have five score assists and he'll kick a goal, maybe one goal-plus in this game.
1: Okay, Richard.
2: Wilkie's been down a little bit. This is a guy that's been incredibly consistent since the start of his career. I don't think he's missed a game since he started. So he's been down a bit, though. But I'm saying he gets his intercept game back today and we'll have 12 intercept possessions.
1: I think he's fourth for intercept marks in the comp, number one for marks in the competition, Callum Wilkie.
2: For the last 4 weeks, the intercept marks have been down.
1: All right, what about you, Shano?
3: Jack McRae, we know he can get the ball, but hasn't kicked a goal since round 23, 2024. Jack McRae kicks a goal today against his old side.
1: That is bold. And what about you, Abby?
4: Shorey was talking about how there's not a perfect matchup for Wanganui Millera, so I'm going to say that he kicks four.
1: Kicks four today. Gets off the chain a bit there. And I'm going to go, we talked about Cooper Sharman. I'm going to say Cooper Sharman is going to take mark of the day and a potential mark of the year today. He got his hands to so many balls last week, didn't he? He almost took mark of the year late in the game. So I'm going to say that Cooper Sharman is going to take mark of the day and potentially a contender for mark of the year. Our bold predictions for Arrow Transport, from wharf to warehouse, dock to distribution, whatever you need to move, get moving with arrowtransport.com.au. Give us an update from the G, Richo, North Melbourne and Richmond.
2: Yeah, not one that you're going to order on name again, but North Melbourne. Last quarter starting 52-26 over there. Hasn't been a great game.
1: Remember name a game?
2: Yeah.
1: Did you ever order any?
2: I did, yeah. We used to order. My old man down in Tassie occasionally, probably once a month, he'd let us order a game. Yeah.
1: With him playing?
2: No. They didn't have film when he was playing. But, yeah, we used to get the games on name a game.
0: It was black and white TV.
1: Yeah.
2: Dad loved the Sydney Swans. He played at South Melbourne. So my brother was a Swans supporter as a kid.
1: Yeah.
2: So we'd, quite often get the Swans on and name the game as
1: the,
2: well.
1: The Sunday game.
2: The Sunday game. Yeah. If they had a good win, we'd get it.
1: All right. Let's get the Honda keys to victory now as we have a real close look in where the game is going to be won and lost. Honda's end of financial year event. It's on now. Great deal. Selected 2025 Honda CRVs. T's and C's apply only while stocks last. The Honda keys to victory. Tony Shaw and Matthew Richardson.
0: Yeah, well, I'm going that centre bouncing. The ruck, Marshall De Conning versus English, and also who's probably Karmas will go have a chance of going in the ruck and lobs a chance and outside if something happens. But the ones who, anybody who dominates that area and with a double tag team against English, I think it might be St Kilda who do that. So really important that to winning the game today. So I'm going Marshall De Conning versus English.
1: What about that forward line for the Western Bulldogs? We talked about St Kilda's dangerous forward line, Richo, but obviously no Darcy. That's a huge hole that they will continue to try and fill right throughout the season. But how do you think the Doggies' forward line is functioning now?
2: I think it's still a work in progress. I think that Norton, you know, when Darcy is out of the team, he's struggled, actually, Aaron Norton, because he's probably gets more attention. So I think he's still trying to work his way through that. So that's the key for me. I think we've got to get Aaron Norton going more consistently, I think, for them to really push forward and be more of a contender than they look at the moment in eighth position.
1: And we talk about those small forwards. We talked about Flying Ryan. We talked about Higgins, who can play a little bit tall, but no Waitman today for the Western Bulldogs. But you look at, I mean, West is there, and then you've also got Artie Jones as well.
2: Artie's been okay. He's got better, I reckon, the last month.
1: It's one of those positions, isn't it, that really, yeah, it's a real defined position, isn't it, that small forward? And in this day and age of football, having a good small forward, they're worth their weight in gold, Richo, at the moment.
2: Well, and there's two or three really elite ones in the comp at the moment. Obviously, Nick Watson being the standout. I mean, Cozzy Pickett could be that, but he goes through the midfield a lot more these days. So if you've got an elite small forward, it's a real point of difference in the competition. And to be honest, not every team's got one.
1: No.
2: You know, I don't think the Dogs really have an elite small forward at the moment. Waitman obviously was looking that way before his terrible injury. Artie Jones is starting to develop, and West is a bit more of a hybrid type, but yeah, they're very, very hard to find. And down the other end, Jack Higgins, he plays a bit bigger than he looks at times. He's not a real, he doesn't play like a buzzing small forward as such. He likes to get on the lead a little bit more, get up and back.
1: Yep.
0: They're different. It's different for different clubs, isn't it? Because a small forward, you know, you've got to also defend, but you've got stay-at-home small forwards. And I think Watson's sort of an inside 50 small forward. He does get up to the middle when he takes a centre bounce now and then. But, you know, West works back hard, you know, into the fence and then comes forward on it. The stay-at-home ones, and, yeah, as you just said, I reckon Higgins is a bit like that. He can go to the square, become the leading player, and then he's very dangerous at crumbing and at ground level. So different types in with both these teams.
1: We talked about Naz, the one that they want to stop. That is from a Western Bulldogs point of view. What about the Bont? What do they do with the Bont today, the Saints?
2: You just go head-to-head against him. I mean,
0: Windhager?
2: Yeah, maybe.
0: Not big enough?
2: He is, Windhager, and he played that role.
0: He's done it a lot.
2: He plays that role a bit, so yeah, he might go with him, but this guy, Bontempelli, he's a bit untaggable for mine as well because of his marking ability when he goes forward.
1: Saints have won the toss. We'll kick to the Bourke Street end in the opening quarter. The Dogs will head to the Footscray end to start things off. This is a really hard one to pick. I was having a look at it. It is a real toss of the coin, I reckon, a 50-50. Who you got winning, Richo?
2: I'm going to go with the Saints. We've done their last two games. We did them up in Sydney on Sunday. Then we did them against the Giants last week. So we've had a good look at them. And I think they're playing really good footy at the moment. They should have beaten Sydney. So this is the day they take a scalp above them on the ladder. I'm going to say the Saints in a close one by 9 points.
1: What about you, Shorey?
0: Well, there's something that the Bulldogs have got it over the Saints. They have smashed them here by big margins over a long period of time. You know, I just can't see them turn around. I don't think they'll get to the smashing stage, but I'm going to go with the Western Bulldogs. I think they're just a touch classier than St Kilda, so I'll say 3 goals.
1: 3 goals for the Western Bulldogs. You're right about the Saints, though, Richard. They need a scalp. They need a statement game to prove to the competition that they're up for it. But, it will be an intriguing contest here at Marvel Stadium. It is Sunday football, all with thanks to Macca's. The FIFA World Cup meal at Macca's is officially underway. It is the Western Bulldogs and St Kilda. Here's Shane McGuinness to get us started.
3: St Kilda hasn't beaten the top 10 team this season. That's the challenge that awaits this afternoon. We're underway, 3AW Sunday afternoon. Footy all with thanks to Macca's. Garcia clears it out of the middle, but Bailey Dale at centre-half back takes the mark for the Dogs, sends it back to the centre of the ground where Marcus Bonapelli restarts, immediately goes inside forward 50, ball bounced up for McNeil, handball to Jones, handball to Richards, crushed in a tackle by Mitch Owens. The umpire said no prior, and we'll see a ball up half forward for the Dogs as they attack the left of our broadcast position, northern end. The old lock it in here at Marvel to Koenig, wins it down, Windhager. A high ball out to the wing. Ball bounces up. Off the bounce, though, Liam Ryan. He's in a rich vein of form at the moment. A little 1-2 back to Ryan. And now he sends it up toward left half forward. Owens in the middle of the pack. Campbell Lake there as well. Neither able to take clean possession. Michael Selwood, he's had a terrific past fortnight. Little chain of handball. Sanders, and now Selwood once more at right half back.
1: Able to calm us. Had to be quick by hand. Here's Liberatore. He's the sight for sore eyes. Back out there. And then it's going to be a kick by McNeil to half forward for the Western Bulldogs. Norton, he couldn't take it cleanly on the bounce. Second effort better. His handball, though, has been stolen by Sinclair. And they're able to get out of it. Clearing ball, back out to the wing. There might have been a hold on the arm there of O'Donnell. He will get the free for the Western Bulldogs just forward of the city side wing.
0: Just quickly, Matty, English has done the ruck and gone down deep the forward. Bontempelli is doing the ruck work now for the Western Bulldogs.
1: Okay. We'll get a few of those key matchups as the quarter unfolds. O'Donnell has the football, rolls and goes and kicks up inside the 50 for the Bulldogs. Oh, gets out the back. West says, thank you very much. He snaps and misses to the left-hand side. That is a opportunist goal. Go begging there. And first score on the board is a minor to the Western Bulldogs, and the Saints are yet to get on the board. And that is on the BP scoreboard.
0: Windhager to the Bont.
3: Messiah Wanganeen-Miller up. What damage can he do this afternoon? 31 touches and a goal when they last met last year as Wanganeen Miller up to Mason Wood. Still at right half back. Thought about the handball. Back to Wanganeen Miller. Ignores that. Kicks into the corridor to Koenig. With a bit of time and a bit of space. Switches play now to the city side of Marvel Stadium. Mark taken by Burns. Wheels onto the right. Drives it to half forward. It was touched by Richards. Campbell couldn't take it. Chance now. The stopper, I think it is, takes a flying shot at goal. Apologies, it was Wilson who misses and hits the stick for the first goal this afternoon.
1: Hello.
3: One behind apiece on the BP scoop.
1: We'll be getting a run early. Bulldogs able to keep it in. Great work there, Kennedy, before it went out. He grabbed it and then kicks it to half forward. Where's the one-on-one battle with Sinclair? This was able to halve that, and now Wanganeen Miller is wrapped up in the tackle. Umpire will have it between wing and half forward for the Doggies.
0: I don't get this. I don't get the English thing. Here it is now, to Conning versus the Bont. The Bont got the tap.
2: Yeah. Well, they're trying to stretch him, Shorey, for height.
1: Windhager, Garcia. He's got some talent, that kid. Looping handball over the top. Hall had the handball in a hurry. It's been snatched by Kennedy, who sends a high one inside the 50. Sinclair got knuckle on it. Ball hits the deck. Here's a chance for Lewis. And has he found a path, Lewis, where he might have kicked it? So a goal to Lewis to start things off. And Will Lewis, very nice finish. And 1-1-7, the Western Bulldogs with the first major of the afternoon. St Kilda are one behind the BP scoreboard. Great coffee, yummy snacks. Kick off your to-do list at BP.
2: Well, good start there. And we're having a look now. English now goes back into the middle of the ground with Bontempelli. So it'll be interesting if he does this again. And English pushes forward. But obviously a tactic to give Norton a bit of aerial, you know, relief in that forward line. Because if you look down there at the moment, it's not a tall forward line. It's Norton and a bunch of sort of hybrids and smalls. So I do see the idea of it. And Rory Lobb is currently on the bench. Like, he's another option that you could put down there.
3: Ball thrown up back in the middle to Koenig and English. Comes down to Garcia. Little kick forward, cut off by Matt Kennedy. Handball to Bontempelli. Loops it over the top. Richards just evaded the tackle of Garcia. Handball to Liberatore. Grinds it inside 50. And the man of the moment, Will Lewis, again takes the mark on hands and knees this time. Directly in front, 40 metres out.
0: Gee, another clearance and just the handball, the forward. They are so good from the contest, Western Bulldogs. If you don't pressure that handball, they would just split the lines, and that lead up easy is easy to hit with no pressure.
3: Playing in his debut season with the senior side, Will Lewis was in their Footscray team last year in the VFL, played in that premiership, and now directly in front. 47 out from which he kicks, and kicks the goal. Will Lewis with a couple to start the afternoon. 2-1-13. The Western Bulldogs, both of those goals courtesy of Will Lewis. The Saints are one behind on the BP scoreboard. 3AW Sunday footy. With thanks to Macca's Tony Shaw and Matthew Richardson.
2: Yeah, he's become a really important player in this forward line. He can play a defensive role like he did at the MCG a couple of weeks ago on James Sicily, and he got under his skin. So he can hit the scoreboard, he's kicking multiple goals, and he can do a job if required. He's a role player. Coaches love these guys. They'll do anything that they're asked. And that's what Lewis is becoming, a player that'll do any role for the Dogs.
1: Straight off for sit-down too after that. He's hot to trot, and he's coming to the bench.
2: Don't like that. I know as a forward, Matty, you've kicked two goals. You want to kick your third. You want another one.
1: You want to keep rolling.
2: Yep.
1: We're back in the middle. Richards can't take it cleanly. He's trying to soccer off the deck. He might end up with it here. Handball out to English. They get the clearance, the Doggies, inside the 50. Lob no mark. Loose ball. McNeil able to pass it on handball. West tackled by Wilson. Driven into the turf. There's no holding the ball. Footy comes out. Quick snap it. Goal. I reckon it's found home.
2: Yes.
1: Wow. So a goal. That is Kennedy, Luke Kennedy, who got hold of that. And that was certainly out of nothing for the young man. And Luke Kennedy's first goal in AFL football. What a way to bring it up. As he made something out of nothing. And the Western Bulldogs are off to a flying start here at Marvel Stadium. 3-1-19. The Saints are one behind. There's Ross Lyon on the Harvey Norman screen here. Ponders, what's going on out there?
0: Well, Western, all the St Kilda supporters saying, how come West never got caught holding the ball? Probably because it came out in the tackle, which I think he had two or three steps before he got tackled, so it should have been prior opportunity. But the spillage, that's where they're getting him. At the spillage, the ground level work from the Western Bulldogs has been brilliant so far.
3: So the Western Bulldogs, three goals to start this match have all come from first year players. Two to Will Lewis, one to Luke Kennedy. Kennedy in just his second game. They're dominating early, the Dogs. Intercepted, Luke Kennedy, the man of the moment. Handball over the head of Bontempelli. McRae against his old side. Handball to Nasiah Wanganeen Miller on hands and knees. He gave it to Windhager, sends it inside 50. Bailey Dale met it hard, gave the handball off to Hines. He's crunched by Windhager. He had prize in the umpire.
0: Gee.
3: Gee, the umpire's hot on that. Barely gave him a moment. Windhager, the free kick. He wanted to handball it to Nasiah Wanganeen Miller. Didn't expect it. Wanganeen Miller on the second scoop up. Kicks forward. Kalmus dropped what he should have taken, but got an arm around the body against De Koning. And a free kick goes short to Hines. Handball to Bailey Dale in the right back pocket.
1: So Bailey Dale, clearing kick. Taken at half back. So Silwood Wills inboard. Frazier has it now, right half back. They take a breath, take a beat. He's called to go, Frazier. He gets it on the boot and kicks it to the outer side wing. Saints with numbers at the drop. Nice work, though. Bulldogs able to come out with it. McNeil, Hines, and now West. A real up and under. In fact, that one is flying out on the full, and it's a free kick going to go the way of the Saints. To Bradley Hill. He will take it and take off. Pops it over the top. Burns takes the mark. He's on the city side wing. He waits for a moment. A bit of indecision, comes inboard. Silvani still backward of the middle for the Saints.
0: No hard tag on Nass at the moment. It's just Richards. Ed Richards is just running with him.
1: Silvani now will take it and kick it long inside the 50 for St Kilda. De Koning, he was up, couldn't take the mark. Hall was at the drop, and he has a pot shot at goal and misses to the left. And they're two behind St Kilda. Western Bulldogs 3-1-19 on the BP scoreboard.
3: Ball quickly brought back into play, marked by Bramble at left half bat. It's a very wide kick. Won't be out of bounds on the full bottom. Pelly knocked it out of bounds. Tried to keep it in.
0: I thought that stayed in. We're right in front of that right now.
1: Right in front of us?
0: Yeah.
5: Right in front of me.
0: I reckon he was
5: right
0: out.
5: In front of me.
3: Just across the white paint on the Harvey Norman replay. Ball thrown in between wing and half forward for the Saints. Garcia wrestling for it. Might have given away the free kick and did. So Ed Richards, what a season this man's having. Kicks up toward left half forward. Rory Lobb tried to knock it to the advantage of the Bont. McCrae got a handle away for St Kilda. Mason Wood at ground level got a handle. Batted forward by Bonapelli, only as far as Wanganeen Millera. He with a handle to Caminiti. Back to Wanganeen Millera. Runs inside defensive 50. Then kicks the centre half back. Mark to Wilson. Handle back to Wanganeen Millera. Goes straight down the guts of Marvel Stadium. Mark centre half forward to Mitch Owens. Does he slow it up? Does he have a shot? No. He assesses his options. Goes into the pocket fly and Ryan stayed down. Karmas went up. Ryan can't take it. Trapped with the footing for the Dogs is Nick Coffield. We'll see a ball up left forward pocket. And again, the bounce of the Sharon just going awry for Liam Ryan on that occasion.
1: No flying from Ryan that time. Umpire will toss it up in the air. In the forward pocket here for the Saints. Here's a chance for Burns. He centres the kick. Ryan is lurking with intent. It'll be Buku Kamas to come up with it though for the Doggies. They clear it out. Out to the wide open spaces. That will be a lasso free. Came off Caulfield's boot. Messiah Wanganeen Millera will take it. So he goes very short on the kick. Windhager. Too far out. Two kicks out from St Kilda's goal. He signals he's going to go long on the kick. And he does the forward pocket. He flew in there, Ryan. He couldn't take the mark. Waiting down. Hall. And now Wood. Top of the goal square. The coning. The snap and the goal. The coning delivers with St Kilda's first. 1-2-8 the Saints. Western Bulldogs 3-1-19. Playing the role of a robot there, DeConing with the quick snap.
2: This has been the improvement of DeConing in the last month. He's hitting the scoreboard. Another goal, and I reckon he's kicked multiple goals twice in the last couple of weeks up in Sydney and last week. So, well done.
3: Abs, let's get down to you for Barrick Plant Real Estate.
4: Yeah, Shane, Jack Sinclair's just gone straight down to the rooms with a right ankle injury. He looked to be in a fair bit of pain, so I'll keep you updated on that one.
0: Well, that's a big loss if he wasn't to come back on. One of the best players coming off halfback and setting up the Saints.
3: So this has been something fairly innocuous because there's nothing in the play that we noticed of significance. Keep an eye on it, Abs, but that's certainly a concern early for St Kilda. We're only 12 minutes into this match for the white glove mover and already one of their best off the ground. Now, a 6-6-6 warning as we throw the ball up. Lob up against Marshall. Marshall won at that time. Sanders trying to get a handball away, only as far as Garcia, who's having a great year for St Kilda. Now to left half forward. Butler got it. Bramble's got him. Butler got the kick away. Out of bounds on the full. Good pressure that time from Lockie Bramble. And it will be a Bulldogs ball in the back pocket. It's going to be Michael Selwood to take it for the Dogs. They're 3-1-19. The Saints 1-2-8 for BP.
1: What happened there? Selwood made a meal of that. Butler. And now Garcia puts it up. Hotspot. Wood was there, but Sherman pulls down the mark for the Saints. A dangerous player in the air is Cooper Sherman. He will go back and line up for St Kilda's second.
0: Gee, a horrible turnover. I think it was touch. Was it touch when he kicked it, Matty?
1: It was.
0: Play on.
1: Played on, Sherman. Kicked the goal. So Saints have got their second, and they're rolling now. St Kilda 2-2-14, Western Bulldogs 3-1-19 after the Doggies get off to a hot start and kick the first three. That's on the BP scoreboard. Going to check the replay here with Selwood. I think it was Smothers Jury and then the turnover. Butler got hold of it. And then the kick from Garcia, and then the rest was Cooper Sharman.
2: They fought back here after a hot start. They've had a bit of forward territory dominance now, and they've both had four shots at goal. So things have evened out. The match is up and going where it should be. The Dogs just were too good in that first 3 minutes, got the flash start. The Saints are awake.
3: 6 minutes remaining down the road of the MCG. It's the Roos by 22 points over the Tigers. Back here at Marvel Stadium, 5 points to the good of the Western Bulldogs. Saints push forward. Butler a handball inside 50. Bounced up for Higgins. Handball to Campbell Lake. Pirouettes around Hamble. Back to Higgins. Ran out of tarmac. Did he handle it into an opponent's boot?
0: He did, I thought. So that should be a lasso free. But I hate that. That's not what this rule is.
3: Now, umpire Matt Stevic, one of the best in the business, consulting with the boundary umpire. And it's going to be tossed back in.
0: Well, that's interesting.
3: Jack Higgins wanted a score review. Or a boundary review, as is the case. Ball to be tossed in. Wouldn't mind seeing the Harvey Norman replay.
0: It's like the old one, a handball to your opponent and then tackling him.
3: 52 metres around from goal for St Kilda. Done the bulk of the attacking in the last 8 minutes. Liberatore, great to see him back from concussion. High ball up towards centre wing, but back fly to the ball. St Kilda skipper, Cal Wilkie, is able to take the mark.
1: Nice intercept. That's his game, as Richo was saying earlier. A little bit off in recent times. Kicks for Marshall at half forward. Couldn't take the grab. Hines was down. Sanders. Handball to the Bond. He takes the football and kicks the half forward. Arty Jones couldn't take the mark. Silvani did well to get a fist to it. Hill comes in to help him out. He gathers. Hard up against the boundary line. Nice pass. It was out already. They're going to have a throw in. Nice work from Silvani, though, just to get a fist to it. 50 around for the Western Bulldog goal. 3-1-19 the Doggies, 2-2-14 St Kilda on the BP scoreboard. White glove move the clock. We've still got 10, just under 11 left to play, so plenty of time in this opening quarter. Kennedy in the ruck now for the Western Bulldogs. Ball comes to Marshall. McRae, underground handball. Lake, tackled well by Selwood. Did well there to force that stoppage, and the umpire will come in and ball it up between wing and half forward now for the Dogs. 19 plays 14 in favour of the Western Bulldogs.
0: Yeah, Lobb's gone forward, so they're playing their midfield as a ruckman.
3: Back down to Abby McKay in a moment for Barry Plant Real Estate. In fact, Absco now, any sign of Jack Sinclair?
4: No sign of Jack just yet. The physio has come up and down a couple of times from the race, just chatting with the other people on the bench, but no sign of him just yet.
3: Still a bit of concern for the Saints. A man down at the moment, Marshall, with the free kick.
0: Got to go back. They thought it was to Marshall, the free kick in the ruck.
3: Now it's actually Max Hall who's going to take it. Near enough left half back for St Kilda. 14 plays 19 in favour of the Western Bulldogs. BP scoreboard. Great drinks, yummy snacks. Tick off your to-do list of BP as Marshall back. Fly to the ball. Takes a strong mark. Assesses the options further afield. On the right. Drives it to the pocket. Liam Ryan out in front. Wasn't able to mark Campbell. Lake hemmed against the boundary line. More than happy to see it over. And it will be tossed back in. 40 around from goal for St Kilda. The Saints are 2-2-14. The Dogs are 3-1-19. BP scoreboard 17 gone. Opening quarter for the White Glove move.
0: I don't think this ruck thing's worked for Western Bulldogs. DeConning and Marshall are both marked forward of the contest. So they're getting forward and they're making it work their way.
1: It's Bonapelli in the ruck now. Kennedy is able to grab it. Put it onto the boot. Harley Jones gathers. And he copped him to high contact. No free. He's able to rocket it onto the boot. Up the city side wing. Bouncing footy here. Caminiti. He can't gather. Cleaner though with Silvani. Handball in. Nice work. Wilkie. And then Hill. Here's Wilson. His handball didn't quite hit a target. Bulldogs get it back. That's going to come back. A bit of high contact there. Free is going to go to Jones. So Arty Jones will take it out there in that wing. It is 19 playing 14 in favour of the Western Bulldogs. Glances backwards. He's going to go forwards though, Jones. Kicks to left half forward. Rory Lobb was up and couldn't take the grab. Nice work. Here is again Wilkie getting plenty of the football. Handball to Hill. Hill thought about going back inside D50. He bombs it back to the wing though for the Saints. Up high that time was Owens. He couldn't complete the grab. In goes Cooper Sharman. Butler a quick kick forward. But Selwood's got it covered for the Western Bulldogs. Takes the mark at half back.
3: It was a frenetic start, but we haven't had a goal in the last 8 minutes. Ball to the wing. Marshall holds his ground and takes the mark. Richo just between the arcs at the moment.
2: Yeah, it's half back lines on top. And if you look down there now, He's going to just have to maintain possession. The Dogs have got numbers back at half-back in good position. So the maintain here, that's not the right kick.
3: Mason Wood to Garcia. Kicks down the Dockland side wing. Dogs with numbers. Hines is there. Ball picked up by Frazier. Gave a little handball away. Chance again for Frazier. Has a little bit of support. Frazier got tied up in knots, though. Great tackle from Hugo Garcia. Advantage St Kilda. McRae inside 50. Lake couldn't complete the mark. Ball at ground level. 25 metres out from goal for the Saints. Going hard. I reckon there was a time to argue in that. James O'Donnell gave it away on Jack Higgins. Just a little bit overly officious that time was James O'Donnell.
0: That is Harvey ridiculous. Norman replay. That is ridiculous. That, you know what, Higgins fell down and the man was standing up. Like, what do you do?
2: Oh, he shrugged him off.
0: Yeah, no.
2: That is just an outrageous decision.
3: Jack Higgins curls it back. It's cost the Dogs a goal. It's cost them the lead as well. 3-2-20 St Kilda, 3-1-19. The Western Bulldogs all out of the BP scoreboard. Great coffee, yummy snacks. Tick off your to-do list at BP. Harvey Norman replay. Wasn't a lot in it.
0: Wasn't a lot in it. There was nothing in it. As I said, the tackle, he sort of slipped into the tackle and went down low. And just the forearm pushing him off with the body string from O'Donnell. There's no way known that's a free kick. Anyway, he fended off. But that's what Higgins is in the game for. And that's to kick goals like that. He's an opportunist and he gets his free kick.
2: That was not a free kick.
1: Poor decision. Anyway. We're looking at it again on the Harvey Norman replay. And Shane's right, it's cost the Western Bulldogs a goal. Saints hit the front, back in the middle, Garcia wins it. Hands off Windhager, gets the centre clearance to half four. And the cover though, nice Mark Butterick. Western Bulldogs have got it back, he'll spin it out here to the dock side. McNeil, between half back and wing. Got a very short pass, Kennedy had to get down low to get that, and he takes the mark. He goes very short, not quite 15. Liberatore told to go to English. Nice work to Kearney. He was able to get a little spoil in Wood. Handball on Hall. Oh. Garcia, he can't handle a footy. Richards is in there, he can't get a handle on it either, and then Wood scoops it up and the umpire will come in and ball it up. It's just forward of the wing. It's favouring the Western Bulldogs. Saints by a point.
3: Still 7 minutes remaining in this opening quarter for the white glove mover. Higgins, handball, Mason Wood crunched immediately by Matt Bam Bam Kennedy in a ball up in the middle of Marvel Stadium. 20 plays 19. St Kilda in front for the first time this afternoon. De Koning wins the tap and won it well. Hall loops a handball forward. Wanted Campbell Lake. Bailey Dale got there first for the Dogs. Handball to Richards, to Butterick, out wide to McNeil. Kicks off centre wing. Broadcast side of Marvel Stadium. Sends it long to left half forward. It comes off this out of bounds. The result will be a boundary throw in left half forward with the Bulldogs into attack. Just over a minute remaining at the MCG. It's the Roos 10-13-73 leading Richmond 6-12-48.
0: Tell you what, Lob and English are forward now. They've got to mark the ball here. Or gee, you reckon the rebound coming from the Saints will be good. And here's the ruck we're getting dominated by St Kilda.
1: De Koning dominated that one. Sanders McNeil, his handball a little tired. Picked up by Lake now, the Saints. He can't connect with the handball. McNeil got it back. Handball now to Bailey Dale, who runs and takes a bounce and then puts it up inside the 50 for the Bulldogs. And I reckon he's taken that, Lewis. Okay. Gee. He thought he took it, one bite and a second, and he's having a word to the umpire, but he said, no, there were other hands to that.
0: So he got his hands at the same time.
1: Quick ball up. Now, West on the bottom of the pack, not coming out. We're going to have another ball up. Yeah, that was a bit rough there on Will Lewis. Another look on the Harvey Norman replay. So 45 metres out from goal. Here for the Western Bulldogs. Marshall able to win that one. His handball, though, went straight to Liberatore, who comes out with a Sharon.
0: English.
1: Out his body. English went with a one hand, couldn't take it. West tackled. Now, he tried to get the handball out. The umpire said no prior there, wrapped up. And we'll have a ball up 30 out from the Western Bulldogs goal.
3: Bulldogs into attack. Trail by a point. Ball thrown up. Sanders tries to burrow his way through. Is it getting far? Everyone in the Bulldogs attacking half of the ground. Majority of those in the Dogs attacking 50. Sanders, Campbell, Frazier, knocked it out. Richards, off a step, floats it toward goal, but last line of defence, Hugo Garcia. Over to take the mark, switches it to the left back pocket, and now Burns. Handball to Bradley Hill. Can they get some run and flow here going St Kilda? Hill to Wanganeen Miller at half back. Sells the dummy, goes short. But it went across the boundary line. In fact, on the full, instead of going to Owens, Cooper Hines takes the free. He sends it to right half forward. Frazier couldn't take it on the full. Time to recover. Handball to Liberatore. High ball back inside 50. Lob stays down, couldn't trap it. A bit of soccer skill from Richards. Richards the handball to McNeil. Off a step from 40. In fact, hits the behind post. Just out of bounds on the full.
2: Kick the cover off that, McNeil. He was in a good position to kick a goal. He just rushed it. Tried to kick it far too hard.
1: Short one to Wilkie. Wilkie now gives the handball to Hill, who crosses defensive 50, kicks it up to the dockside wing. Owens, great hands. Terrific grab. Powered by Mark of the day contender, just for how strong it was. Goes short to Hall. Hall swings into the action. He takes a bounce. He takes a second. Frazier pursuing him and got him. His handball went over the boundary line.
0: Good chase.
1: Really good chase there. So Joel Frazier breathing down his neck. We're going to have a ball, a throw in. 49 around from St Kilda's goal. We've got just over 4 minutes remaining in the opening quarter. Umpire throws the ball back into play. Kennedy wins it down. Quick kick forward. Frazier back to the wing. Hill knocked it on. Messiah Wanganeen Miller up to McRae. McRae's wide ball, and it's killed to the boundary line. And a throw-in inside 50 for the Saints. 40 metres around from their goal. 3-2-20 St Kilda. Bulldogs 3-1-19.
0: Wanganeen Miller at 10 possessions so far, playing across halfback.
3: 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McRae, Handball, Higgins, knocked it over, Marshall, Handball, Burns, a high up and under.
0: Oh,
3: geez, to Koenig, had to be holding on James O'Donnell and was. Not exactly sure what Tom DeConing was trying to achieve.
0: Well, both sides here, they are really trying to test out the defence of the others. DeConing's going forward, or Marshall, English and Lobb are doing it for the Western Bulldogs.
3: O'Donnell brings it out to the broadcast wing. Norton underneath it. Couldn't complete the mark. McNeil's there to support. Handball to Kennedy. That's it for Matt variety. He gave it to the Luke variety. Comes back to Matt Kennedy. Handball now to Frazier. He in turn to McNeil. Kicks off centre wing. Sends it to left half forward. Able to take the mark for the Western Bulldogs. This time is West. Stutters for a moment. Lays it off to the pocket. Wanted to get it to English. Batted away from him by Caminiti. And a throw in. 40 around from goal. Dogs into attack before Matt Granlund. Abby McKay, down to you for Barry Plant Real Estate.
4: Yeah, Shane, Jack Sinclair's come back up from the rooms. It's his calf that he's injured, and he's no longer taking part in the rest of the match. Sorry.
1: Wow, that is a big out for the Saints. Their best players, ball thrown back into play. McRae got it forward, but Liberatore able to win it back. Sanders centering kick.
3: Great kick.
1: And nice mark taken by Cooper Hines. We will go back and line up from 48 metres out directly in front. So, yeah, Jack Sinclair, that's a big one, Richard.
2: Yeah, well, he's one of their leaders. He's one of their players that, you know, sets up the way they play with his ball use and skill at half back. So that's a big out.
1: This young man's got some talent. Cooper Hines lining up to retake the lead for the Western Bulldogs from the top of the 50. Starts it out to the right, and that's where it stays and through for a point, but it levels up the scores. It's 3-2-20 apiece late in the opening quarter on the BP scoreboard.
3: So Messiah Wanganeen Miller to bring it back into play. Curls the Sharon in his hand while he has a think and then goes out wide to his skipper. 45 around from the defensive goal where Callum Wilkie finds it. Happy to take some speed off the game. Now lifts the handball over the top. Back to Wanganeen Miller, who runs off left half back. Low trajectory kick to the wing. Marshall, I thought, had enough but to claim the mark. Umpire disagreed. Stolen away by Will Lewis. Sends it to full forward. Caminiti's there. Wilkie gets back. It's the latter who takes away the possession. He's corralled, but Wilkie able to clear defensive 50. Out the back, Bradley Hill. Can he scoop it up? No, he overruns it. A little bit of pressure from Bailey Dale applied. And then it's picked up by McRae. Now there's a whistle. Everyone's looking for where the free kick is. It's a long way back. Marshall, the free handball to Wanganeen Miller.
1: Check his numbers. He's been prolific again in this opening quarter. He 12. Heads into the corridor. Garcia, Wilson. He's able to get in a good spot. Hasty now kicks to left half forward. Mark taking Windhager into the forward pocket. To Cody. Takes the mark. Very nice mark. And this is what you were talking about, Richo. Getting forward and being dangerous around the big sticks. DeConing will go back and line up for his second goal.
2: Yeah, it's starting to work. The combination of Marshall and DeConing, particularly the last month of this season. And it's mainly this, being able to hit the scoreboard for Tom DeConing. If he kicks this, it's two already for him today.
1: Number to keep O'Donnell at bay in the marking contest. The kick hits the stick.
6: Hello.
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2: Hello.
1: Minor score. Western Bulldogs go to St Kilda, go to 3-3-21. Doggies 3-2-20.
3: Inside the final minute before quarter time. Entertaining start under the roof on a Sunday afternoon at Marble. Bailey Dale spears it forward. And now a chance for Bramble. Gave it off on a belly to Richards. Tackle spilled to Windhager. Windhager to Mason Wood and now to Koning. Off centre wing. Can they get a mark here? St Kilda they can. Jack Higgins takes it right on 50. 30 seconds still remain. And it looks as though he's going to go back and take the shot. Gee, Richo, he'd have to kick every bit of 52, 53 here.
0: Yeah, look at the trying to get a handball to Nazir. Sorry, Richo, but Nazir's standing right behind him waiting for the link up.
3: So here comes Jack Higgins. Runs in, drop punt on its way. He's roosted it a long, long way, but offline and a minor score. St Kilda by 2 points, 3-4-22. Bulldogs 3-2-20.
1: Dogs bring it back into play. That'll be about all she wrote for the opening quarter. As the Doggies move it down the wing, looking for Norton. Try and get on the end of this. It's a siren to end. The opening quarter here at Marble Stadium. It's a two-point lead to the Saints, 3-4-22. Western Bulldogs, 3-2-20. With DeConing hitting the scoreboard with Jack Higgins and Cooper Sharman. Two goals to Will Lewis and a goal to Luke Kennedy, his first goal in AFL football. And the game completed at the MCG, a win to North Melbourne. Not the best quality of matchups there at the G, but they got it done by 25 points. 10-13, 73 North Melbourne. Richmond 6-12-48. So quarter time here at Marble Stadium. It is the Saints by two. They're 3-4-22. The Dogs are 3-2-20 for Maccas. 3AW is Sunday football.
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1: We all know what June means. 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
18: Ball hits the deck. Here's a chance for Lewis, and has he found a path, Lewis, or he might have kicked it. So a goal to Lewis to start things off. Driven into the turf, there's no holding the ball. Woody comes out, quick snap it. Goal! I reckon it's about home.
19: Yes.
18: Wow, that is Kennedy, Luke Kennedy, who got hold of that ball. And now Wood, top of the goal square. The coning, the snap, and the goal. The coning delivered for St Kilda's first.
20: 25 metres out from goal for the Saints. Going hard, I reckon he'll have gone another year in that. James O'Donnell gave it away on Jack Higgins.
2: Oh, he shrugged him off.
21: Yeah, no.
2: That is an outrageous decision.
20: Zach Higgins curls it back. It cost the Dogs a goal.
18: Quarter time at Marvel Stadium. St Kilda 3-4-22. The Western Bulldogs 3-2-20 before Richo and Shorey. Let's get downstairs for Barry Plant Real Estate. Abby McCann, a big out for the Saints, Abs.
4: Yeah, sure is, Maddie. Jack Sinclair coming out of the game with a sore calf. So not sure the degree, but he looked to be in a fair bit of pain going down to the room. So I can't imagine it's a great result for him.
18: Okay. Just having a look here. Yeah, that is a big out. Anyway, we'll hopefully know further ramifications.
2: It looked like a fair, just we were seeing that, as Abby wasn't seeing what we just saw there on the screen, but it looked like he pulled up pretty quickly and rubbed his calf, so that might have been a pretty significant ping there, I reckon.
18: Absolutely. So
2: he's in a moon boot.
18: He's in a moon boot. Well, that wouldn't be a calf, isn't it?
0: Oh, no, they can't. Well, yeah, just to stop it from movement. Okay. No, that's all it does.
2: Yeah.
18: So in the moon boot and out for the day, but let's get some thoughts on that. And then quarter, Tony Shaw and Matthew Richardson.
2: Yeah, well, the Dogs got off to an absolute flyer. They had the 19 points on the board really, really quickly. But from probably 5 minutes into the quarter, it was the Saints that played the better footy for mine. They just had more time in their forward half. They had 14 inside 50s to 10.
0: Plus 20 contested
2: and that's why when you have that much contested footy, that's a really disappointing result for the Dogs. So that was a pretty dominant 16, 17 minutes there from the Saints to put them in this position. It was just the inability for them to come out of the blocks, which cost them, but they looked a better team. When you're having plus 20 contested possessions and they're winning the tackle count as well, yeah, they just look like they're on today, the Saints.
0: Yeah, Jack Sinclair, gee, I tell you what, the moon boot, it's either that or you're looking at Achilles, aren't you? Richo in the moon boot.
2: Yeah.
0: Just one thing, English, Lobb and Norton, all of them played forward, have not taken a mark in this game so far. I think that running forward isn't working for the Bulldogs, but the longer the game goes, the taller they stay.
3: I think that made sense. Umpire Matt Sturdy.
2: They get taller the longer the game goes.
0: Well,
3: gets us under the way.
0: They don't get smaller.
3: Don't try and be smart, Shorey.
2: They get taller is the same.
0: Oh, sorry.
3: Glad we got there. Marcus Bontempelli. Umpire Matt Stevick didn't hold up play so we could work it out.
0: That'd be anal, Shane.
3: Here's Marcus Bontempelli. Never going to live it down. Sends it inside forward 50. Oh, he almost took the mark inside forward 50 that Shorey wanted. Ball comes to ground. Richard still fighting for it. 30 metres out from goal for the Dogs. Chance here for Riley West. Beaten to it by Wanganeen Miller. I gave the handball off. Max Hall. Off to go short. Now Windhager has it right half back. Running around the back. Wanganeen Miller once more. Sends it to the wing. Chance though here for O'Donnell. Off a step. Puts it on the right. High up and under kick. Artie Jones at left half forward.
18: Takes it and gets back over his mark. Artie Jones. 55 from home. He kicks it into the forward pocket. There's the astronaut that time. It's off hands and tumbling towards goal. Burns will just take that over and concede it behind. She got up high, didn't he? The astronaut there that
1: that last marking contest.
2: So Naz now has 15 disposals.
1: Oh, what do you do?
0: He's doing handball receives. You can't stop it a lot coming out of the backer.
2: Oh, no, it's hard to tag.
0: On halfback,
2: it's hard to tag. He's like a chess master out on the ground. He just positions, moves things around where he wants it.
1: 22-21 in favour of St Kilda. To the wing it goes as Wilkie gets Sharman, who wheels in a very nice mark. On the dockside wing, looks up, kicks the half forward, poor kick. And Buku Kamas takes an uncontested grab at half back.
20: Yeah, strong start to his match. Goes to Matt Kennedy in the corridor. He gives the handball off. The Norton. Bot has speed through the middle of the ground. The astronaut's the target, but it's going to land short. Straight in the lap of Jack Silvani defensively for the Saints.
2: Doesn't often shank a kick,
0: that was
2: Bont, but he did then.
20: To the left back pocket to Stocker. Clears the defensive zone. A 2-on-1 contest. Hines probably could have gone up for the mark, but went the spoil in the air. It was actually Caulfield who punches it out of bounds and a boundary throw in. Right below the 3AW commentary box on the Stockland side of the ground with St Kilda 3-4-22. The Bulldog 3-3-21 on the rope building supply scoreboard.
0: It's still too big. I reckon they've got to mark the ball, Western Bulldogs. So they're going to get run off their feet coming out of defence.
1: Umpire throws it back in. Bottom pillar got a palm down, but Windhager find the handball to Hasty, who looped the handball over the top to Higgins. Here he is again. Wanganeen Miller through the middle, puts it up inside the 50. O'Donnell couldn't quite take the mark. Might have got arms chopped though. Will take a free. He will at half back. Comes back to Caulfield. Caulfield will come out to the harbour side of Marvel Stadium. Frazier takes it. Looks up. Kicks inboard. It's a nice mark to Richards. Hits the ground running and then looks up inside the 50. The astronaut.
0: Oh, well done.
1: Couldn't take the mark. Nice work, Silvani. Got a fist
0: great
1: to
0: play.
1: It. And it's over the boundary line. We'll have a throw in. Right forward pocket, Bulldogs.
2: It's a reliable player, Silvani, isn't he?
1: Every
2: really
1: week.
2: Reliable.
1: You know what he's going to bring every week.
0: Before he got injured last year, he was the second best one-on-one player in the competition.
2: Yeah.
20: Bulldogs into attack. Coventry or southern end of Marvel Stadium. To Koning and lobbed. To Koning whacked it forward, but it came up to West. Gave the quick handball. Hines. A fine shot at goal. It's a goal. Great kick. Even the Bulldogs cheer squad wasn't expecting that, and they were right behind it. The Western Bulldogs regained the lead, 4-3-27. St Kilda, 3-4-22. Robot building supplies scoreboard, and this is 3AW football.
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2: That was an absolute mung of a kick, Tony. He just whacked it on the boot and it floated about eight different ways and went through.
0: That's how I kicked all my goals. It's just a dirty mongrel floaters.
2: You didn't kick many goals, did you?
0: 150-odd, that was it. Yeah.
2: Did you?
0: Yeah.
2: 150.
0: Come on, mate.
2: Kicked five one day, didn't you?
0: Yeah, at the MCG.
2: Wow.
20: What was your best in a game, Richard?
0: Oh,
2: double that.
0: Oh,
2: please.
1: It's Richards to half forward for the Bulldogs. Into attack again.
0: Egotistical shape.
1: Wanganeen Miller was able to win it. Gets another possession. And then the kick was beautiful for Garcia. Back to Naz. He's just racking him up. Wanganeen Miller. And he's, as you said, a hard man to stop. Hall through the middle. Wilson takes the mark. They're on the build here. St Kilda. And Wilson back over his mark. And that's where the momentum stops. Goes inside the 50 now for the Saints. Ryan flies for it. Couldn't take the mark. O'Donnell, good spoil on Ryan. Bailey Darb comes away with a sharing. And then gets it up to English, who takes it backward of the wing for the Bulldogs.
20: So the Dogs look to build once more. 27 plays, 22. The Dogs with their only goal of the term after 5 minutes for the White Glove move. A dangerous kick from English. And able to take the intercept was Angus Hasty on centre wing. So the Saints get the ball back. Hasty short to Windhager, who's been lively early. Off a step, sends it inside 50. Buku Kamas off the pack, though. Liam Ryan shrugs the tackle. Snaps, goes for goal. Last line of defence, Nick Caulfield did well. Took the mark at full back.
1: Very last line of defence, that mark.
2: What's happened to De Koning here?
1: Oh, yeah.
2: He's down. Let's hope he's okay.
1: Just keep an eye on that as they clear it.
0: He's holding his rib or his arm or shoulder.
1: It's the Bulldogs. Ooh. Garcia. He goes short. Windhager takes him up. Still down. Windhager goes inside the 50. Cooper Sharman, a juggler. I reckon he's taken it just inside the chalk. He has. As Laconia is on his feet now, the other side of this ground, he's going to trot his way to the bench. So trouble there for DeConey.
0: He was holding his ribs, but you couldn't see whether it was his arm just sort of tucked into him. But
1: yeah, I reckon Buku Kama's might have got a knee into his ribs.
0: Oh, yeah.
1: In the marking contest.
0: That hurt.
1: So Cooper Sharman hard up against the boundary line. The drop punt is off target and, in fact, missing the lot. Out of bounds on the full. 4-3-27 Bulldogs, 3-4-22 St Kilda. How's he look, Abs, down there?
4: He looks fairly uncomfortable, to be honest, Matty. Not too many physios are catering to his needs just yet, but I think they're all just chatting for the next steps.
2: Gee, that it could be a little cracked rib there. Like, that was a knee directly into his cage.
3: Yeah. That wouldn't have tickled.
2: No. He took it better than you took that little clip last week, though, Shane.
3: Right. The video didn't do justice for how hard that was, okay? And I got a little bit more padding than Tom does as well.
0: Lucky he had the 12-pack.
3: Just a little bit. Ball thrown.

0: Sinclair already out, and now TDK getting treatment. 5-point margin in favour of the Western Bulldogs. Inside 50 for the Saints, a boundary throw in. Marshall swipes it down, taken by the Bont though. Bonapelli able to clear it to the outer side wing. No clean mark. In goes Sardi Jones. Nice little manoeuvre. Then he was wrapped up in the tackle. High tackle it was too. They take the advantage. Comes into midfield. Kennedy couldn't take it cleanly. Burns there. Late spoil. Handball out into the path of Bailey Dale. Onto the boot. To half forward. Nicely done. Hines takes the grab. Just outside the 50. Cooper Hines waits. All the troops get back. I think he can go the journey here. He's called the play on, used his time up. So he just puts it up. It was far too high there for Norton. And an easy fodder for Silvani, who takes pretty much an uncontested mark.
1: There's a wrestle on behind play here.
2: 3AW Sunday footy for Maccas. As looks like Will Lewis and Dan Butler a little bit to say to each other. Ball work to the outer wing. Sharman overran the footy. Dogs with numbers. Richards now steadies. Gets his handball forward. Bramble to Bontempelli by hand. Richards kept running. Receives the handball. Takes the running bounce. Runs to the arc. Sends it to Aaron Norton.
3: Late.
1: Yeah, that's 50.
2: Late hit. It came from Jack Silvani, and umpire Matt Stevick said, my word, that's 50.
1: I don't mind that, though, because I know he's going to shoot from an easier angle, but that wasn't his fault. It was, he just got caught behind, so... Yeah, make him pay. He should have kicked the goal anyway. But
3: I'll tell you who I'd like to lead to is Ed Richards.
1: Yeah.
3: Just puts them out in front.
2: The Astronauts on the board. The Western Bulldogs open a little bit of a buffer once more. Margin out to 11. The Dogs are 5-3-33. St Kilda 3-4-22. And this term, starting in a similar vein to the first, where the Bulldogs got the early goals.
3: Yeah, Ed Richards. He's a beautiful touch kick of the footy. He can kick it low and hard if he has to, but if there's space in front, he'll just put it out in front of the leading forward, not drill it. You don't want it drilled. You want it popped up so you can get away from your defender, and that's what he did.
1: He'd make it a certain goal, but I think that's what the sauce was thinking of.
0: Yeah. Give him one to go.
1: You're
0: on.
1: You're going to get it. You're going to get it the right way.
0: And to think about it next time.
3: Yeah. Bit of Danny Frawley ear massage about
0: bit
3: that.
0: Bit of ear massage. That's, I was going to say
3: that. He loved that, Spud.
0: 11-point margin now in favour of the Western Bulldogs as we restart things back in the middle. Bonapelli gets hold of it. Handball to Sanders. He was going backwards, though. Didn't hit a target. Good second effort from the Bont. Boys ball picked up by Butler. Handball to Burns. Burns now onto the right. Centering kick is good to Wilson, who takes it at 48 out directly in front.
3: He's been a goal a game this year, Darcy Wilson.
1: Good player.
3: Having a good year. A breakout year.
1: It always reminds me of how he covers the ground like Kelly from GWS. Yeah, at his best.
3: Long strides.
1: Class act.
3: Floating, sort of loping style.
1: Probably miss this. We're giving the big rap.
0: Yep. Anyway. Smooth mover. I'll throw that in.
1: The smooth mover. Smooth operator. Great song.
0: Let's see what he can do here. Darcy Wilson from the top of the 50 from 49 metres. And that kick is on target. He can play the kid.
1: Smooth operator.
0: So, 5-point margin now. St Kilda going to 4-4-28. Western Bulldogs 5-3-33. And that's on the Robot Building Supply scoreboard as we check in with Matthew Richardson and Tony Shaw.
3: Yeah, that was a touch kick as well from Dan Butler, he got it across to Burns, who just put it out in front perfectly. It was similar to Ed Richards down the other end. Didn't try and drill it. So the answering goal to the ever-improving Wilson, who's out of contract. You'd be getting a little bit edgy if you're a Saints fan and it goes much longer. You've got to get his signature.
1: No doubt.
2: 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Bonapelli slipped over in the middle of Marvel Stadium. Got the handball to West. Didn't expect it. Allowed Campbell Lake the pick-up. Handball to Marshall. He kicks towards centre-half forward for St Kilda. Met by Selwood. Handball to Bramble. A little bit like bumper cars between these two teams at the moment. They bounce off each other. Here's Lobb. Lobb a handball back to Bramble. On centre wing. Weaves his way through traffic. Tried to get it to Sanders. Only as far as Hall, though. He gave it in turn to Burns. He ran into trouble.

0: was taken high fortuitously. Ryan Burns, the handball to Hill. Kicks out wide to Mason Wood. Now into the pocket. Liam Ryan stays down at the back of the pack. Boundary line beats him. He tumbles there and a boundary throw in. Right forward pocket. St Kilda into attack. They're 28. The Dogs 33. All that robot building supplies. 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
1: We've travelled 13 minutes, second quarter. On the whiteglovemovie.com.au clock, umpire throws the ball back into play. 48 metres around from St Kilda's goal. Bottom Pelly takes it. He was tackled. They scream ball, and they get it too. Holding the ball.
2: Well done to Marshall.
1: Follow Marshall up. Was the man that got him. So big Rowan Marshall with the free kick here.
2: Yeah, I don't know whether this, you know, the Bont might do it at ground level. Oh, he's got the blood ruled out of the Bont, so he's coming off. But he might do it at ground level at the ruck contest. But if you're in the forward 50, you know, Marshall and DeConning are going to get their hands on the ball more than, a Bont or anybody else who's going up in the ruck. So it's a dangerous ploy. But they've gone with it. It's inventive, and we just have to wait until they see if they can mark the ball inside their 50 with those tools.
1: Any sign of TDK down there, Abs?
3: No, Matty, no sign just yet.
1: Ooh. Okay, so it'll be interesting to see how Marshall goes in the ruck by himself.
4: Yeah,
1: he might relish the opportunity to be the sole ruckman. He's shooting a goal here.
2: Tell you what, he could go the distance. I tell you what, he's got a bigger run up than Ben Brown used to have.
1: Yeah. It's a huge run up. Now from the city side to the Footscray end. He's going to let this one go from just on the 50. That is a mammoth kick, but it's off to the right-hand side and through for a point. And the Saints cut the margin back to 4. 4-5-29 St Kilda. Bulldogs 5-3-33.
0: Midway through this second term, with thanks to the white glove mover, as Frazier brings it to the wing, bounced up for Silvani. He takes it out of bounds. And the result will be a boundary throw-in. Right on centre wing, with the Dogs 33, the Saints 29. 3AW, 5AA, 6PR, Sunday footy from Marvel Stadium. It's all with thanks to Maccas, the FIFA World Cup. Maccas is officially underway. Ball thrown in. Marshall again wins the tap. Frazier, though, stole it away. Handball to Richards, puts it on his left boot. Gains about 45 metres. Bounced up, though, for Silvani. He's crunched in a tackle. Jack Silvani, well done, Artie Jones.
2: Right.
0: Will be rewarded for his effort. Still a good 55-56 from home. Just a couple metres in from the boundary line at right half forward. Sends it to full forward over the back. Opportunity. Trying to go for it was Croft. Couldn't bring it down. Pack forms around the footy, and we'll see a ball up. Right forward pocket before Matt Abs for Barry Plant Real Estate.
3: Yeah, Shane, TDK is straight back up, straight into some run-throughs on the boundary. It looks like he's good to go.
1: It's Wilson, scrambles the kick and clears defensive 50 off Sharman's hands. Kennedy now bangs it back on the boot, centering kick. Bit of a chaos ball here for Jones, who's wrapped up in the tackle going nowhere, and a ball up 45 out from the Western Bulldog goal. Plenty of numbers around this stoppage. Thrown up. Marshall, clean take out of the ruck. Handball to Hall. Got to be quick. He's able to escape the clutches of Jones and then kicks it to the wing. Garcia comes up to meet it. Takes the mark in front of the interchange gates. Hugo Garcia thought about going backwards. Can't do that. Caught in two minds. He's going to go long. Long down the line. Pack of players. Sharman almost the mark. Joel Frazier there to round it up. At the back, and then he goes looking for O'Donnell. He couldn't take it cleanly. Garcia made it a contest. Liberatore, and then off the ball.
4: Flying Ryan.
1: Free kick going to come back to O'Donnell. They take the advantage. Kennedy on the end of the handball chain. He kicks to half forward. That's a nice mark taken by Luke Kennedy. Outside the 50, into the forward pocket. For Lewis. Lewis now from the pocket.
2: Oh,
1: it's across
2: English.
1: The face, but English is there. In the other pocket, takes the mark. He goes back to Richards.
2: Smart.
1: Who's in a much better position to take the shot. And he'll go back and line up from 35, 45 degree angle.
4: Yeah, on his left leg. This is a good ball by English. He was hard up on the boundary line. He quickly played on, got it to Ed Richards, who is on a slightly harder than 45 degree. And will kick it from about 40 metres.
2: Oh, perfect bump by Liam Ryan. Just straight down the middle. No head clash.
4: Late though.
1: There's Richard's kick, and it's out to the left hand side.
4: It's not 1979.
2: You've gone soft in your old age.
4: It's not 1979.
0: They love him having a go at your old age when he's older than he.
1: 5-point margin in favour of the Western Bulldogs.
0: Mason Wood, handball to Hill. Little chip kick forward. McRae against his old side. Very low kick. Number of players, clean bowl. Bounces up at the back of the pack. Butterick tried to get a handball to Karmas. Bounced up though for Higgins. Tried to slap it forward. Only as far as Selwood of the Dogs. Selwood got it back. He turned it over. TDK's back. Received the handball. Sent it inside 50. Poorly executed kick. And at full-back, James O'Donnell.
2: Gee, they're out here.
0: Switches to right half-back. And Lockie McNeil has a bit of time and a bit of space. Liam Ryan tried to close him down. McNeil kicks up toward right half-forward. But a lasso free kick. Gained plenty of meterage. But it's a free kick for the Saints and Jack Silvani.
2: Hey, well done to Liam Ryan then. He just, that chase just made, who was it for?
0: McNeil.
2: McNeil kicked the ball quicker. Well done.
1: Caminiti to Burns, who takes the mark at left half-back. Margin 5 points in favour of the Western Bulldogs. Ryan Burns now called to go. Kicks it to the wing. Marshall front posse. Good mark. Really good mark.
4: You just can't let him do this, because look at the slice he gives you.
1: Yep, that's Wanganui Miller up. Beautiful kick to Mason Wood, who takes it outside the 50. Kicks to the pocket for Higgins. Oh, no, he dropped it. Gee, that was a plum put.
4: See how quickly Wanganui Miller turns the ball from being in a defensive area of the ground into attack. No one does that better than him.
2: Yeah, but the other issue too, Marshall marks against a midfielder, Richo. It's just not working. You've got to play Ruckman against Ruckman. They're linking up through the middle of the ground there,
4: that is
2: the St Kilda Rucks.
4: The easiest mark you'll ever see dropped by Jack Higgins.
0: 34-29, Dogs lead, Saints into attack. DeConin grabbed it out of the ruck. Flicked up a handball, Sanders batted it down. Kennedy handballed it straight back to DeConing. DeConing tried to get a kick away, intercepted by Frazier. He goes long out of defensive 50. Wilkie got a fist onto it, knocked out of bounds. Boundary throw in, still right half forward, St Kilda into attack. 5-4-34 the Western Bulldogs, 4-5-29 the Saints.
4: It's turning out to be what you thought coming in.
2: Yeah,
4: tight, bit of a toss of the coin.
0: Robot Building Supplies scoreboard. Big 4 points to be won this afternoon. The two Marvel tenant clubs. Wood around his body on the left. High back inside 50. Sharman back, fly to the ball. Could it mark? Bounced up. Frazier immediately tackled by Marshall. And we will see another ball up earlier today. North Melbourne by 25 points over the Tigers. Here at Marvel, it's the Dogs by 5.
1: We have a ball up 45 out from St Kilda's goal. Marshall clean take. His handball went straight to Bramble. Frazier couldn't clear it with his kick. And again, we've got a pylon. And the umpire will come in and sort it out with a ball up. Western Bulldogs by 5 with just over 6 left to play in the second quarter on the White Club mover clock. Ball comes to ground. And it's heading to the boundary line. And Liberatore takes it over. And we'll have another throw in. So, boundary throw in inside the 54 St Kilda. And as you said, Richo, an arm wrestle we have here at Marvel Stadium. Throw in to be English and Marshall. Marshall wins it down. McRae takes it. He got the handball out. His Sharman is going to have a ping at goal. It's a high ball. It'll go all the way. And then it's punched through by Selwood at the death. And through for a rush behind. So St Kilda 4-6-30. Western Bulldogs 5-4-34.
0: 6 remaining in the half for the white glove mover. Ball brought back into play.
2: Oh, another turnover.
0: That is an awful kick. It's gone straight to the boundary line. And it was fortuitous that Cooper Hines got a fingernail onto it. And now it's a boundary throw in. 45 around from goal for the Saints. So still danger territory here for the Western Bulldogs. Dogs lead by 4. Thrown in. Marshall and English. English punches it back toward the boundary line. Higgins comes charging through. McNeil tackles him. Handball came out. Butterick against the boundary line. Found the safety of it. And another boundary throw in. Still right forward pocket. Saints into attack. 34 plays 30. Robot Building Supply scoreboard. 3AW Sunday footy, all with thanks to Maccas. Ball tossed in. Ruckman set themselves. English in front of Marshall, won it down. Came to Higgins, handball to Butler. Butler off a step toward goal. Touched on the goal line again. Dogs by three. St Kilda 4-7-31. Dogs 5-4-34. Robot Building Supply score.
1: So Budrick to bring the ball back into play for the Western Bulldogs. Plays on, comes straight up the middle with the kick. Karmas takes a nice mark. Just outside defensive 50. True centre half back. Handball off. Frazier out to the wing. The best of kicks. All right. Shorey and Owens here to clean up for the Saints. Handball Garcia. Handball to Wilkie. And now here's Nasai Wanganeen Miller again. Beautiful kick to McRae, to Hill. Hill now pumps it up inside the 50. O'Donnell leading the race there. Big fist into that. Out towards the boundary line. Hill will try and get there first. McNeil walks it over the line. And we're going to have a throw-in just outside the 50. And we're in a bit of a holding pattern at the moment with the margin sitting at three.
5: Real arm wrestle of a game.
2: Only the big decision is at half-time. What do you do about footies? Wanganeen Miller, he's at 22, I think, at the moment.
0: Last 5 minutes.
5: Yeah, 22.
0: Have been in the Saints attacking half. They've only got two behinds to show for it. Windhager, handball, Wanganeen Miller, tackle, got the handball away. Chance now for Hall in the forward pocket. Squares it, bounced up for Hines. Fumbled, still got the handball to Karmas. Handball to Selwood, last line of defence. Back to Hines, loops it over the top. Chance for Bailey Dale. He got his handball away and now some run. Bramble down the broadcast wing, takes two bounces, takes three, runs to centre wing, gets the kick forward. West is able to take the mark. Wing half forward for the Western Bulldogs. Oh. Dockland side of the ground. Poor kick. Ball bounces up. It's seen over by Lewis.
4: Horrible. He had two options and he picked neither of them. He had lob short and Lewis long, and he just didn't execute there, Riley West.
0: So fortuitous a bounce before the boundary line. Throw in 30 around from goal. Dogs into attack.
1: It was nice transition though by the Bulldogs with great hands in the back half. Umpire throws the ball back into play. English works it down. Bonfampelli to Sanders. Sanders kicks to the top of the goal square. It's off hands. A dangerous ball here for the Saints. Silvani is up for the fight though. Handball back to Hill. Hill's kick. Charge down. Still up for grabs. Saints able to clear it. Wood gets Booth the ball. Bouncing footy. Kennedy with the handball back. Luke Kennedy now getting involved. And then the kick inside the 50. For the Western Bulldogs, not the best. Oh. Bontempelli, great scoop up and goal, the champ.
2: How good is that?
1: The champion, Marcus Bontempelli. What a goal that was.
4: Something out of nothing there, the Bont. What a star.
2: How good was that?
1: When you need something, the champion steps up and they're out by nine. 6-4-40, St Kilda 4-7-31, Star 21, goal of the day contender.
2: Paint the picture, Richo.
4: Well, the ball goes in.
2: Shano.
4: It's a low ball. It's a half volley. Bont comes at it full pace. Oh. One hand, right hand down, scooped up, snapped around on the left. Gee, that was a good goal.
2: Oh, that is just magical. At that speed.
4: It's stuck to his hand. It's like he's got like
2: frog fingers. Peter Dacos had that.
4: Yeah,
2: he's got these big pads at the top there.
4: Yeah, has he?
2: Like he could climb walls.
0: Just livened up the game. It's getting a little bit dull. Trust Marcus Bontempelli to come to the fore. English knocked it to Liberatore. High ball towards centre half forward. West underneath it. Couldn't mark. At ground level, Hines trying to knock it to his own advantage over around the footy. Going in hard for the Western Bulldogs is Luke Kennedy. Inevitably, it's knocked toward the boundary line. And a throw-in. Still wing half forward for the Western Bulldogs. They lead by nine. 6-4-40. St Kilda 4-7-31. Robot Building Supply scoreboard. Just over three remaining in the half for the White Glove Mover. 3AW, 5AA, 6PR Sunday footy. Ball thrown in. Now there's a free kick over the shoulder. It's going to go the Bulldogs' way against Tom De Koning. So Tim English to take the free. Still just forward of centre wing. City side. As Frazier went around the back, that's ignored. English to the pocket. Aaron Norton! Oh, he flew nice and high. Wasn't able to bring down the Sharon. Wanganeen Miller in the back pocket. Handball away. Butler. And now a chance for Garcia to run it out of defence.
1: Takes the bounce, Garcia. Then kicks it back to the dockside wing. Late's got two to beat here. Now three arrive for the Bulldogs. Bonampilli, McNeil, and now Bramble. Bramble sells the dummy with a kick, and then inside the 50. And clinging onto the mark is Kennedy, and he takes it just inside the paint.
2: Gee, well done, Bramble. Well done. He sold the dummy. Gee, I tell you what, he's quicker than what you give him credit for at times too, but he just sold the dummy beautiful, lowered the eyes. Now, big kick here. What's the biggest margin in this game been, chaps?
6: 18.
2: Ooh. Oh, yeah, other than the three-goal onslaught. Yeah, it came together after that.
0: Well, that's the biggest lead of the match.
2: Don't be anal, Shay.
4: Well, so he's not. He's being factual.
0: Thank you, Matthew.
1: Here's Kennedy coming from the top of the 50. Oh, that's not a bad effort. That's straight through. A big roost from Kennedy. And Matthew Kennedy puts another goal through for the Western Bulldogs there to a 15-point lead. Not quite 18, sorry, but 15.
2: What's the second highest lead?
1: 7-4-46. St Kilda 4, 7-31.
2: Is that the second highest
1: lead? You just kicked Shane too. That's
2: bad.
0: That's where Richo got me last week, man. It's
1: tender
0: there.
1: HR might have to hear about that.
4: He's a big, powerful unit, Kennedy. Thick. Tested ball player, but he can kick the footy, and that was a beautiful roost. And they need to get into half time, the Saints. The Dogs have really got on top in this last 15 minutes.
0: So 29 minutes gone, half time not too far away. Again, of the sides inside the top 10 as it stands at the moment, St Kilda has beaten none of them this year. They're looking to change that this afternoon. Garcia, middle of the ground, handball, Windhager. Just a little chip kick forward to the edge of the centre square. Bounced up for Burns. Wants to get around Bramble. Can't find an exit. So in the end, decides to give the handle off to Hasty. He kicks to the AFL logo. And now a chance for Stocker. Runs through the middle of Marvel Stadium. It's Liam Ryan out the back. He was flying Ryan, but was nowhere near the Sharon. Came down to English. Handball to the Bont. Handball to Hines. Handball to Butterick. As they look to get out of trouble, Artie Jones left half back.
1: Bit of carnage flying Ryan left behind as well. We'll get to that as the Dogs move it to the wing. Norton has it now. They're on a promising build. The half forward over the head of Richards. Frazier has it. He wriggles out of a tackle. He ball went straight to Wilkie, who cleared it. Norton trying to take it on the intercept. Gathered by Hill. Hill confronted. Wilson fumbled over the boundary line. That was the Bulldogs' pressure. You're right. We're going to have a throw-in just outside the 50 for the Western Bulldogs. McDonald getting up slowly. I think that is Ryan's knee. As he went for a big fly.
4: He can get up, Ryan.
1: Charlie.
4: Just got springs in his feet.
1: Goes for a ride. Rides the pack. Ball thrown back into play. Halftime not too far away. Libba's got it now. Liberatore. Quick kick inside the 50. Here comes Cooper Sharman, who's gone back. He's been wrapped up. That's their move. They move Cooper Sharman back late in the quarter. We're going to have a ball up. And it's 35 metres out from goal for the Western Bulldogs. They don't want to cough one up here, the Saints.
0: 50 seconds out from the main break. De Koning got the tap. Wrapped up with it is Hasty. And another ball up. Still 40 metres out from goal for the Western Bulldogs.
2: They kick another goal here, Shane. It'll be the biggest lead in the match.
0: Thank you, Shorey. Ball thrown up. English. Won it down again. Wanganeen Miller dives in. Wilkie in there too. Another ball up. Plenty of players around the ball. Congested forward line. Wanganeen Miller, I tried to knock it clear, but it came to Frazier. Snaps around his body, misses to the near side. But gee, they're just looking far more dangerous at the moment, the Dogs. 7-5-47, St Kilda 4-7-31.
1: A very good end of the quarter for the Western Bulldogs.
2: 25 possessions coming up for Wanganeen Miller.
1: He's on track
2: for 50.
1: The fifth die. So here's Wanganeen Miller clearing it with a big long kick out. Anyone touch that on the way out? We're going to have a throw in.
2: Only good players get 50 possessions in a game, Matty.
1: When was that, Tony Shaw? Who was it against?
2: Well, I don't know. Probably Brisbane Bears.
0: Against University, Matty.
2: What? University.
4: Did you have 50, did you?
2: Oh, come on.
1: Garcia got it down the line. Dogs have got numbers here. Just going to see it out to halftime, the Western Bulldogs. Oh, Hines a fumble. He was able to recover, though. He gets boot the ball and kicks the Bulldogs to half forward. There is half time here at Marvel Stadium. And finished the quarter really well, the Western Bulldogs. 7-5, 47. The Doggies at half time. St Kilda a 4-7, 31. A couple of goals to Will Lewis. Stunning goal to Marcus Bontempelli. The goal of the day so far from the champ. Hines with one. Kennedy with one, and well, the two Kennedys have got a goal. Matthew Kennedy and Luke Kennedy each have a goal. And for the Saints, a goal to Higgins, De Koning, Wilson, and Cooper Sharman. Earlier today, it wasn't a great spectacle across at the MCG, but I got it done, North Melbourne by 25 points, 10-13-73 over Richmond, 6-12-48. So it's half time here at Marvel Stadium, and the Doggies lead it by 16 points. Dogs are 7-5-47. St Kilda are 4-7-31. And for Maccas, 3AW is Sunday football.
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19: And up to Wes, gave the quick handle. Hines, a fine shot of goal. It's a goal. Great kick. Even the Bulldogs cheer squad wasn't expecting that, and they were right behind it. Richards kept running, receives the handball, takes the running bounce, runs to the arc, sends it to Aaron Gordon. Late hit. It came from Jack Silvani, and umpire Matt Stevick said, my word, that's 50. The Astronauts on the board.
1: Kick inside the 50. Not the best.
19: Oh. What a Billy. Great scoop up and goal. The champ.
2: How good is that?
1: The champion, Marcus Bontempelli. What a goal that was. Bramble sells the dummy with a kick and then inside the 50. And coming onto the mark is Kennedy and he takes it just inside the paint. Coming from the top of the 50. Oh, that's not a bad effort. That's straight through. A big roost. It is half time at Marvel Stadium. It's the Doggies 7-5-47. The Saints are 4-7-31. Our half time break is courtesy of Sheen. Questionable insurance companies lead to questionable repairs. Come to Sheen Panel Service for the right advice. You can give them a buzz. 1-300-REPAIR is that number. Tony Shaw and Matthew Richardson with a story. And it's a nice little lead, a 16-point lead to the Western Bulldogs at half-time. They finished the quarter really well.
2: Yeah, I think it was on the back of some individual brilliance, really, because all the stats are very close for that quarter. You know, Bontempelli, that goal, that was just freakish. It just shows what a star. I hope he does win a Brownlow by the time I'm finishing this game. He's finishing this game because he deserves one. He's just been so good at a high level. A couple of things to come from it. There's been a lot of strategy involved with the English going forward with Lobb and Norton. Norton's kicked a goal, but the other two haven't been involved in the goal scoring. So you say that might have failed in a way. But around the ground, at ground level, once, say, a Bont or even Kennedy went for the ruck work around the ground, they sort of got linked up as another midfielder. So he might be thinking we can get an advantage by running through the lines and cutting him up that way. The other thing and the other question you asked is, what do you do with Wanganeen Miller? He's playing out of the back half, which I love as an opposition coach in one way, because I'm thinking, where does he set you up? Does he come out of back half and set you up only in the midfield? He has gone inside 50 twice, so it shows that he has got forward. But you're behind on the scoreboard by 16 points. So you'd be thinking there, all right, we've allowed that to happen. 22 disposals in a half is a lot, but when you think of it, they're 16
1: can
2: points
1: we have
2: out.
1: Can we have a look? I don't know whether we've got this, where he's got the football that'll be a big thing whether or not he's damaged.
2: Like, well, 25 possessions.
1: So you want him getting it forward of the middle, don't you?
4: He's had 10 in defensive 50. He's had 10 in defensive midfield, so he's had 20 of his touches in the back half.
2: Of
4: so
2: 25.
4: I'd rather him get 25 for the game and have them all forward half.
2: Exactly. I'm with you. But
4: he's had one in the attacking midfield part. Three, and then in forward 50, inside. He's had two.
2: Yeah,
4: so he's had five in the forward half of the ground.
1: So they won't be too concerned at the moment, Bill.
2: So not when you're
4: back
2: leading.
4: Back there, that's fine if you're leading. I would play him half forward in this second half. He can roll up, get involved, and hopefully hit the scoreboard.
2: Yeah, I'm with you. I've always just thought, as an opposition coach, I'm thinking, where does someone hurt you? And that's why Bontempelli and Richards are so dangerous.
4: Yeah.
2: They just get forward. You've got Libra and the others who can push back into a certain point and help defensively, but you want your best ball users getting forward to set up goals and maybe have shots at goal too. So, no, I'm a bit with Richo, but they've gone with this ploy just to use his ability out of the back half. So they're the two question marks. Do they continue with the Western Bulldogs? They probably will with English doing the centre bounce work going forward. They're trying to stretch them, but when you do that, you've got to mark the ball, don't you? And you've got to kick goals. And those three tools, as I said, have only kicked one goal between them and haven't taken a lot of marks in the forward 50. So they're the question marks you ask. But, oh, look, it's been an entertaining game. I'm just worried about the Saints and, you know, how many the scoring four goals at half time. You reckon that you need a Wanganeen Miller or someone forward to go through and maybe get their midfields involved in the scoreboard a little bit more.
1: Richard, what's your thoughts?
4: Yeah, I just think that, you know, the Saints, I'm not sure what's going on with that ruck thing, but it's not hurting them on the scoreboard. I just think they want a tall target down there to help Aaron Norton out, to take some heat off him. There's no doubt about that. The whole Wanganeen Miller thing for me is the interesting one for the second half, because you look at it on face value and go, he's dominating, but is he really? Bevo would go, I'm happy if he's had 20 behind halfway. Yeah, he does set you up and he does start scoring chains, but I want him to hit the scoreboard and be directly assisting a goal.
1: He can, that's the thing, he can hit the scoreboard can't he?
4: We know that he's won games before. He kicked those four against Melbourne last year. So I think he's got the licence to go anywhere he wants, but at times probably the easier option is to go and have to kick in and get two or three touches in a row. But you're relying on scoring from your back. back half then. You want to score from your front half a lot more. So I'll be interested. That'll be the number one thing I'm looking at coming out of half time.
1: Just some news through from the MRO. Toby Green has been fined $3,125 by the MRO for that jumper punch or that stomach punch on Nick Newman yesterday. An early plea gets him down to $1,875. He would have dished out a few fines over the journey, Toby, wouldn't he?
4: Oh, yeah. He's not number one. Zach Butters
1: Zach
4: is number
1: Butters
4: one.
1: Is, yeah. Yeah.
4: But Toby would, I reckon he'd be in the clubhouse, so.
2: He'd be in the clubhouse. Had some good Christmas parties on those blokes.
1: Yeah, absolutely.
2: It still doesn't make sense to me. Like, I'm sure, I don't know, am I making this up that they came out and said, we want this stuff out?
1: Yeah.
2: We want the jumper punch out, we want the, you know, those stupid, undisciplined things out. And what's 1,800?
1: Didn't Riley Philpott get a suspension a week for something similar, for a jumper punch? I reckon he might.
4: They have, well. The little gut punches that they wanted to rule out. I think Thilthorpe got a week and Richmond's Jonty Fall got a week for the
1: same
4: thing.
1: Pretty much what Toby Green did.
2: But see, we were saying this is where there's no common sense in how they come to these decisions. And everybody's going, shaking their head and, you know, scratching their head going, what's going on here? You know, you've seen it, you've done it, you don't want it, and you're allowing it.
1: And even the Ginnivan one, I know you talked about it earlier, but Ginnivan, they call it a jumper punch. It's a punch in the face. That's what it is.
4: Just because you're holding onto the jumper doesn't change the fact that you punch someone in the face.
1: You just punch someone in the face. So
2: and then the knee drop.
4: So
2: the
4: if I'm standing face to face with you and I just give you a little short jab to the chin, I'm getting a week.
1: Absolutely.
4: But if you hold their jumper and they're on the ground, you don't get a week.
2: Nah,
4: it's stupid.
2: It is stupid.
4: It's nonsensical, isn't it?
1: Yeah, it is.
4: When you think about it.
1: Yeah, and it's something that, again, flows down to junior level. You just stamp it out of the game. You just go bang with a suspension. And hopefully it doesn't
2: happen
1: anymore.
2: And then the next minute they ring up someone at the media, like in 3 hours, and they say, oh, tell your boys not to be critical about what's going on. Well, come on. Just give us a level playing field so we know what's going on and be consistent with it.
1: It's our halftime break thanks to Sheen. Questionable insurance companies lead to questionable repairs. Come to Sheen Panel Service for the right advice. 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We'll get to a break. I'll give you a World Cup update after the break. Second half not too far away, and earlier today it was a win. Just give me 20 seconds on that game, Richo. Win to North Melbourne again.
4: Yeah, an ugly quality. Ugly. Richmond and North have played some ugly games in the last few years. So it was just a low scoring sort of dour affair with a lot of turnovers each way and poor skill, poor decision making from both teams. North in the second half, it really was a little burst they put on in the third quarter that separated the game, and that was it, to be honest.
1: Total fines for Toby Green, $50,725 over his career.
4: So that's after tax. He's given away 90.
1: He's given away a lot. All right, it's halftime here at Marvel Stadium. 7-5-47 Western Bulldogs and Kilda 4-7-31. For Maccas, 3AW is Sunday Football.
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29: Hello, I'm Jamel Wells. The federal government says it's hoping to pass its contentious tax legislation within the next fortnight. The bill to rein in negative gearing and capital gains tax concessions is expected to clear the Senate with the help of the Greens. The opposition is welcoming the government's decision to keep fuel prices lower for longer. Labor halved the fuel excise at the height of the Iran war in April, a discount that was set to expire at the end of the month. Iran has closed the Strait of Hormuz just days after it was reopened to global oil and gas shipping. A fragile peace deal remains in jeopardy after Israeli strikes in southern Lebanon killed at least 16 people overnight. Five men have been injured in a suspected terrorist attack in Edinburgh. Officers in the Scottish capital say a man with a machete targeted members of the local Muslim community. The 36-year-old has been arrested. The Prime Minister says Australia will work with whoever goes on to lead the UK. Greater Manchester Mayor Andy Burnham will soon enter the UK Parliament after winning a pivotal by-election. And experts are warning cases of bird flu detected in Australia could lead to the country's worst ever wildlife disaster. Two cases have been detected in Western Australia. We'll have more news after the footy.
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30: Great to have your company right around Australia on this Sunday afternoon. It is the final game of round 15. St Kilda and the Western Bulldogs with the Dogs 7-5, 47, leading the Saints by 16 points at the main break. The Saints 4-7. 31 earlier today, North Melbourne 25-point winners over the Tigers 10-13, 73, defeating Richmond 6-12, 48. Cooper Trembath with four goals for the Kangaroos. Caleb Daniel picking up 40 touches. We bring a close to our halftime, all with thanks to Sheen. Questionable insurance companies lead to questionable repairs. Come to Sheen Panel Service for the right advice. Give them a call, 1300-REPAIR. Let's get down to ground level for Barry Plant Real Estate. Abs, if we can just recap the injury concerns that we've got so far this afternoon, I guess none bigger than Jack Sinclair.
31: Yeah, for sure, Shane. Bad news for Saints fans with, of course, Jack Sinclair in that first quarter getting pulled out of the game with a calf issue. So he's in a moon boot and doesn't look too great for him, to be honest. The other one was TDK, who came off after a big knee into the ribs. he was pretty sore and went down to the rooms, but has gotten out there on the park and he looks like he's performing pretty well now, so hopefully all good news for him.
6: Abs, thanks so much. So just confirming Jack Sinclair out for the match. Our injury reporter, with thanks to Deep Heat Ice Gel, now available in extra strength. Not too far from getting underway in the third quarter here. Shane McGuinness alongside Matt Granlund in commentary. Our Catalano expert commentators this afternoon, Tony Shaw and Matthew Richardson. 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On now, what's the key for St Kilda as we get this second half underway, gentlemen?
4: I think we mentioned it in our halftime wrap. The key is to find a way to get the most damage out of Wanganeen Miller. And I don't think that is him coming off half back where it looks like he's lining up. So they're starting with it again. I want him half forward, high half forward, and be less disposals, maximum score involvement. So I reckon that's what they need to do with him. He's only had 3 score involvements from 25 possessions.
6: So about to get underway in the second half here at Marvel Stadium. Good crowd in for Sunday afternoon footy. Plenty on the line. The Western Bulldogs looking to remain entrenched inside the top 10 with other teams coming. For St Kilda, the task that awaits is to beat a side inside the top 10 for the first time in 2026. Can they do it? Find out in the next hour or so.
1: Underway in the second half. We'll install Marshall, the first handball out. Garcia comes out with the Sharon. Got a handball to Windhager. Windhager off to Burns, who goes out wide with a kick. Ball waits for him on the bounce. Here he is, Naz, getting his first touch of the second half. It's a short one to Lake. And he'll link up again. The side, Wanganeen Miller. That's where you want him getting it. Inside the 50 goes the kick. And Buku Karmas is able to take the grab. Back there for the Western Bulldogs. Back he goes all the way back to Bontempelli. As the captain takes a couple of bounces on the way out and comes out towards the dock side. Lob back with a fight. Good mark. To go back with carries there. Power Bay. Mark of the day contender. Power Bay heat pumps available at Bunnings. And some courageous, the big man getting back there to take that grab. Kick the half forward now for the Western Bulldogs. Oh, Norton flew again. English can come up with a Sharon here. It bounces up for him. He gives it to Liberatore. He stabs the pass beautifully. McNeil takes the mark in the pocket. And plays away Tom Liberatore. I'm going to say Tony. Tom Liberatore. And nice little pass. And the Bulldogs got a shot at goal to start the half.
2: Just as annoying as his dad anyway. But good.
1: Very good. Here he is, McNeil. Lockie McNeil with the snap and the goal. And the Doggies off to a good start in the third quarter. So the Western Bulldogs go to 8-5-53. St Kilda 4-7-31 on the Tyre Power scoreboard. And this is 3AW Football.
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4: Nice snap around the corner from McNeil, and that is not the start that St Kilda needed. Out to a 22-point lead now, and Wanganeen Miller continues to play in the back six.
6: Tell you what, this is ominous for St Kilda because the Dogs have won 5 of their past 6 against St Kilda by an average of 68 points. Both of last year's matches decided in favour of the Dogs by more than 70 points. We're a long way off that at the moment, but could quickly get on that trajectory. Ball on the outer wing. Wanganeen Miller, a little soccer off the ground, picked up by Burns. He's going to be tackled. Unrelenting tackle that time from Luke Kennedy in just his second game. And he's going to be rewarded for the tackling effort as well. Centre wing, city side of Marvel Stadium. Concedes a bit of ground. Back to James O'Donnell. Dangerous kick. But manages to get it to Nick Caulfield. He's just inside defensive 50. Looks out to the Docklands wing, but goes back up the city wing. And Tom Liberatore comes through. So they've taken the accelerator right off at the moment. I get down to Andy McKay in a sec too, because get to see Tom DeConing in this quarter as Liberatore's kick finds Michael Selwood, centre of the ground.
30: Caulfield received the handball from Selwood inside 50. Arnie Jones over the back, knocked it to his own advantage. Smart treated it like a basketball. Handball to McNeil from 45 into the pocket. And the mark is taken. I reckon it's Riley Sanders who's taken it. It is. And he will go back. He's in the right forward pocket, fairly acute angle, 30 metres out.
2: Yeah, I can't see De Conning. There's only three on the bench, Shane. At the moment, I'll just look down there, but we'll get Abby to tell us what's happening with that. So gee, that's two big losses if he wasn't to play again.
30: So we know he'd had an issue with the ribs. Yeah. Went down to the rooms, came back. So here's Riley Sanders. Cute angle. 30, 35 metres out. Gee, this would hurt. Kick on its way. Goes across the face and a minus score. 23 points is the lead to the Western Bulldogs. It is 8-6-54. St Kilda 4-7-31. This third quarter, by the way, all with thanks to Tyre Power.
1: There's the side winger, Lee Miller, to bring the ball back into play. Takes a bounce, then a second. Put about a third and then kicks it up to the dockside wing. Marshall there in front, couldn't take the mark. It's Hines, late attacks him under the boundary line, right near you, Abby. So anything on De Koning down there?
31: Yeah, Matty, I've just got word from St Kilda that TDK is out for the game with those ribs. So obviously, yeah, not good. And two big outs for St Kilda.
1: Okay, let's hope there's nothing internal there.
2: Could be.
1: So he's not on the bench, so I wonder whether or not he will visit hospital. There is the throw-in taken by the Bond. Kicks to half forward. Norton can't make the most of it. Held on for a fair while that time, Sulfani, but Hines able to intercept and wins it for the Bulldogs. Kicks it up inside the 50. Numbers with St Kilda. Wilkie spilt it. Able to get the handball off to Stocker though. And Stocker goes all the way backwards. And Burns has it in the back pocket left.
30: So two big outs for the Saints. Jack Sinclair and Tom De Koning. Bench down to three. Running down the outer wing, Darcy Wilson. Ups the back. Got away from Matt Kennedy. Took one bounce. Probably needed to take the second. Kicks to left half forward. Met by Sharman. Loops the handball forward. Butler's there. Bailey Dale beat him to the footy. Both overrun the Sharon. Still inside attacking 50 for the Saints. Campbell Lake knocked it to Owens. Handball to McRae. McRae concedes some ground. Got it back to Sharman. Squares it inside forward 50. Marshall goes up. Was he held? He was. So it was actually Wanganeen Miller, who was alongside of him, who will get the free kick. He too was held.
10: Well, there you go. As soon as he goes inside forward 50, a defender panics and gives away a free kick. So this is where they've got to keep him now for the rest of the day, whether he's in the middle or high half forward or deep in the square. You want him to be having more than three score involvements when you've had 29 touches.
2: Yeah, ridiculous free kick, but it was there, no doubt.
30: Cooper Hines with the arm around Wanganeen Miller as he went for the Sharon. So directly in front here, Messiah Wanganeen Miller, 30 metres out. Margin before the kick, 23 in favour of the Dogs. After the kick, margin 17. First goal of the second half to the Saints. They're 5-7-37 St Kilda. The Western Bulldogs are 8-6-54. That is all on the Tyre Power scoreboard. And this is 3AW football.
10: So where's he going?
2: Straight to half back again. It was hard running from that back half because he was on this wing when they switched the play and he's pushed into the forward line. He's a freakish player. There's no doubt about that.
10: When he's in...
1: It was panic, wasn't it?
10: Yeah. Panic. Because there was no way Wanganeen Miller was going to get that football. The defender panic because of the presence of the man.
1: Back to 17 points now. I think you're off. They're going to win this game with a couple of big outs. The Naz has to have a big say and be playing forward of centre. Back in the middle, English gets the palm down. And then Marshall's gone down too, clutching his shoulder. Frazier comes up with the footy, kicks the centre half forward for Artie Jones from the top of the 50. He has a go. And misses, hits the post.
2: Hello,
11: Marshall. Hello.
1: Marshall is still down in the middle of Marble Stadium, slowly getting to his feet.
2: Big bump by Frazier in there.
1: I think he's out. Yep, he looks done, doesn't he? He's going to come to the bench here.
10: He's worried about his back of his shoulder. It's getting his arms moving.
2: He's got a stinger, has he?
10: Yeah, I think it's just a stinger.
2: Now, the umpy's either got to tell him, start the play.
10: He's all right.
2: He's at full back. The ball's at full back.
10: This has gone too far, sure.
2: It has.
1: Dogs by 18, by the way. Marshall, I think he's thinking about coming to the bench. No, he's going to stay out there.
30: Fortuitous somewhat, the Saints, with their other ruckman, TDK, out for the afternoon. Concerns over his ribs. Damage done then after a marking contest. Bailey Dale back inside, forward 50. Off the pack, Frazier goes hard. Ball spills out. Hasty, Wanganeen Miller, all by hand to Wilkie in the left back pocket. Wilkie decides to clear the defensive zone.
11: Great.
30: Coming through at pace, Cooper Charman takes a nice mark. Make it a Power Bay mark for the day contender. 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
1: He's coming off now, Marshall.
30: Back inside defensive 50. Get down to Abs in a moment. So already two down. St Kilda, Sinclair and De Koning. Dangerous kick comes from Caminiti. Almost intercepted. Lob. Oh, lob took too long. Gone. Free kick St Kilda at right half back.
2: Played on.
1: Well, they take the advantage. Here is Wanganeen Miller scooping it up at half back and then kicks the midfield. Poor kick. Easy mark here for Richards, who can go on the counter punch. He goes short to Frazier. Thought about the handball to the Bond. He won't give it to him. He slips over. Up the kick in a hurry. Gee, goes backwards. Lucky. And Caulfield rolls into the mark. Yeah, I think he thought maybe he should give it to the skip and then thought better of it. And now to Bailey Dale. He can run and guard and then kick inside the 50 to the forward pocket. Silvani had his arms chopped there. He'll take a free kick for the Saints deep in defence.
2: Just breaking down a bit, the Bulldogs. They're doing a good job, the Saints defenders, except for maybe this kick-in.
1: That's a bad kick. English was able to take it from Hill. Handball across. He can straighten up, but was always left and going through for another minor. We're out to a 19-point lead. I'll get down to you, Abby. Very busy down there on the St Kilda bench. Now it's Marshall.
31: Yeah, Rowan Marshall, Matty's gone straight down to the rooms with that left shoulder. So St Kilda currently two on the bench.
30: So the walking wounded this afternoon for the Saints was already going to be a challenge. That challenge just got exponentially harder for St Kilda this afternoon. They're 6-8 coming into this game. 6-9, you start to become a fair way back. Ball still across left half forward for the Western Bulldogs. Croft sends it inside forward 50 once more. Pack of six. Who doesn't like a six-pack? Chance for Wilkie. Hamble came out. Will Lewis off a step around his body? Again, misses offline. So the Western Bulldogs...
2: They're pumping it in.
30: Yeah, they are. And could start to do some real damage on the scoreboard. Margin 20 in favour of the Dogs. They're 8-6-57. Make it 8-9-57. St Kilda 5-7-37.
1: I'll check those inside 50.
2: Yeah, 8-2.
1: For Lamaro's. 8-2.
2: Sorry, Matty, a bit slow, mate.
1: Very quick. Here's the Saints through the wing. Now here's Nasai Wanganeen Miller. He dropped it. He's able to regather. He kicks up inside the 50. Ryan, couldn't take him the second bite. Recovery good though. He'll get it onto the boot and put that one out on the full. Free kick Bulldogs. And what's Naz up to, by the way? That's the other question.
12: 31, I think.
1: And he's well on track for a...
2: He's had 9 in this quarter already.
1: Yeah. 9. Well, that's a poor kick. Lake is able to take the mark. That was Caulfield.
2: 34, is that?
1: Really poor kick coming out. So Lake takes the grab for the Saints. And he will go back, Campbell Lake, and have a shot at goal. They really need this one, St Kilda.
2: What's the record? 54? 54?
12: Four.
2: Yeah. Tommy Mitchell?
30: Yeah.
12: Might be in trouble today.
2: Tell you what, I think
30: Harry Sheasel's equaled it as well.
2: Is it?
1: It's Campbell Lake from 49 metres out. Just what St Kilda needed. The young man puts through the goal. Let's see him recruit. And the margin cut back to 14. St Kilda 6-7-43. Western Bulldogs 8-9-57 on the tyre power scoreboard.
2: Well, the Western Bulldogs just belted the ball inside 50, but they just couldn't score. Had to lower the eyes a bit. Well done to the defence of St Kilda. And then Lake kicks that goal.
12: His first goal in AFL.
2: Is it really?
12: Yeah.
2: Gee, he's already kicked one before then. But anyway, great effort. They've got to hang in there now because they're going to do it the hard way. If Marshall doesn't come back on, this could be one of the best wins in this club's history. They get across the line.
30: Well, they're missing three top-line players. They're two ruckmen.
1: Who they got in the ruck? Is that Owens in there, is it?
2: Yeah, he's done that before, but gee.
10: Well done to Blake as well for having Flame Trees as his song. What a song.
30: 16 centimetre differential between Owens and Rory. Lobb. Lobb wins it down. McRae comes up with it though for the Saints. Sends it inside 50. Massive leap from O'Donnell. And there might have been tunnelling, and it's going to be a free kick to the Bulldogs defender.
2: I reckon he didn't hold it there.
30: Short to Karmas. Karmas can go short to Butterick. Ignores that. Sends it up the broadcast wing. Caminiti looked to crash the pack. Ball knocked toward the boundary line. Garcia overran the footy. Picked up by Richards. He lost it. Caminiti picks it up. Handball to Garcia, to Stocker, to McRae. McRae gets boot to ball. Kicks forward of centre wing. Ryan a long way from home. Takes the mark. Handballs it on to Mason Wood. He in turn to Max Hall. Hall takes a running bounce. Inside 50. Runs to 40. Goes for goal. And ran too far.
2: Too far.
30: Ran too far.
2: Well, they're going to be filthy here to St Kilda. Oh.
30: So we'll check it on the Harvey Norman replay, but Max Hall, he took one bounce. He needed to take a second or have the shot a little bit earlier. 1, 2, 3, 4, 5, 6, 7, 8, 9, 10, 11, 12.
1: What do you think? Right on the limit there, isn't it?
30: Budrick
1: has it in defence for the Bulldogs. Handball to
30: probably
1: Fraser.
30: Stiff.
1: He goes short. Liberatore sends it out wide. Saints fans not happy with that call. Caulfield and out of Bontempelli has it out on the city side wing. Margin sitting at 14 in favour of the Western Bulldogs. Kick to half forward for the Doggies. Lewis the target. And Caminiti got his fist to that over the boundary line for a throw in.
2: They keep bombing it in the Doggies. They've got to keep trying to get through the lines. I think that's the only way. The St Kilda defenders are really holding up well.
1: Still booing out there. So it took about 1, 2, 3,
2: 4, 5, 6, 7, 8, 9, 10, 11. Oh, that

0: To Frazier, to Hines, work through traffic, kicks to the pocket, and Riley West takes the mark against the boundary line. Again, 35 metres around from goal to the Dogs. Margin before the kick, 14.
1: I don't know if it's a hard drop punt. I don't think he can get that far on his non-preferred, his left foot, so the only other one is you put it across your right foot with the boomerang.
0: He's had to work through spot in previous years. This season has not missed a game. Riley West comes in, goes with the drop punt on its way. Oh. It's close. It couldn't have been any closer because it hit the stick.
2: Hello.
1: Hello.
0: Press it, Antonio.
1: Must be afternoon tea.
0: Yeah. 8:10.
3: Hello.
0: Thank you.
2: Hello.
0: 8:10:58. 6-7-43 St Kilda, Tyre Power scoreboard.
2: Here's Hill, kicking to the wing. It's offhand and over the boundary line for a throw in. Forward of the wing now for the Western Bulldogs on the harbour side of Marble.
1: Just seems to be this time of every game, doesn't it? That Wilbur doesn't...
0: Yeah.
1: I don't know what
0: he's gone
1: is.
0: For some hay.
2: Yeah.
0: Well, not Wilbur, Mr. Red.
2: Toilet break, maybe. 15-point margin for the Western Bulldogs. Comes down to Owens. And he's again winging in Miller up, looping it over the top. Windhager. Windhager now kicks St Kilda to half forward. Sharman flies, couldn't take the mark. Bukukamas, not too sure why he was claiming the mark, because Sharman clearly got his first hands on it. Bukukamas was trying to con the umpire.
4: So that should be holding the ball.
2: It should be.
4: It's not a mark, it's holding the ball.
2: And he got nowhere near the first grab.
1: Yeah, he just came in and said, that was touched. Yeah, of course we knew it was touched.
2: Ball up, comes to Libba. He was tackled, got the handball out. Pounced upon by Bontempelli, a high ball to midfield. Wilkie is well placed there to take the mark.
0: St Kilda unrelenting at the moment. Get down to Abby McKay in a moment for an update on Rowan Marshall. TDK and Jack Sinclair both out of the game. Ribs and what we expect to be a calf respectively. Here's Bradley Hill. Sends it to left half forward. Just didn't pitch up enough for Campbell Lake. Bramble took it. His handball errant. Lake intercepts. Did well. Still 55 from home. Pops it inside forward 50. Mason Wood was the target. Knocked away from him. Wanganeen Miller are now into the pocket. Looking for fly and Ryan couldn't trap it. Mason Wood went hard. Knocked it to the boundary line and the boundary throw in. Abs, the Barry Plant Real Estate down to you.
5: Yeah, Shane, Rowan Marshall's still not up from the room, so still waiting to hear whether he's going to continue playing for
4: the
5: Saints.
4: This could be a disaster for the Saints. Sinclair, Marshall and DeConi.
2: Ball thrown back into play. English got his first pour on it. McRae tackle. Bramble grabs it. Quick kick out of defensive 50. Caminiti can't pick it up cleanly. Owens can. His handball, though, stolen by Kennedy. Kennedy will thread the handball to Bontempelli at halfback, who gives it on by hand to Croft. He can run through the midfield. He takes about 2-1-1 inside the 50. It's a poor kick. Wilkie is able to take it. And he'll come out to the wing here on the dock side. Three man on Mason Wood. He'll just stop and wait. 15 points in favour of the Dogs. He goes into the centre corridor for Stocker. Stocker short to Hill. Now Hill will roll on. He runs and kicks inside the 50 for the Saints.
4: Ryan!
2: He went for a big fly again. Flying Ryan. Here's Sharman at ground level. Handball to Windhager. His handball a little wandering. Garcia. His handball snatched by Kennedy. And then Bukukamas will be taken over the boundary line with footy in hand. We'll have a throw in.
1: He never looked like marking that, Ryan. You guys get excited.
2: It's spectacular, though, isn't it? He gets up high.
4: Anticipation.
1: He has a dip, doesn't he?
2: Got up high again.
1: Oh, come off it, Matty.
2: Higher than you, sure.
1: Second rung of the ladder.
4: Shorey, who never got a toenail off the ground.
0: Party pooper in the background.
4: Oh, did you ever take an overhead mark?
1: Of course. By myself.
0: Here's Wilkie. Kicks it across centre field. And now Silvani, almost the most defensive player on the ground. And he's in the centre. Short. Wilson. Windhager. Handball to Silvani. Fumble. Recovered. And now a short little kick. Jack McRae, been impressive this afternoon. Against his former side. Looks to draw a man. He's forward of centre wing. City side of the ground. Inside forward 50. Not enough penetration on the kick, and Bailey Dale takes the mark defensively. Let's check that Tyre Power scoreboard. It's the Bulldogs 58, the Saints 43, 21 gone, third quarter, all with thanks to the white glove movement.
2: They're having a good pass, St Kilda, they just can't score.
1: Yeah, well, remember it was 8-2.

0: inside 50s. Matty is now 10-9.
1: Liberatore in trouble. Able to Montepilli. Back to Liba. Boundary line there. And he was able to keep it in. Well done, Liberatore. Montepilli, Hines. Hines will take it over. And the umpire says, throw it in. Geez, until the fans aren't happy. I thought that was deliberate.
2: They're hard done by, aren't they?
1: Not so. They're not happy. They're angry.
0: I'll get the free kick count.
1: 15-point margin in favour of the Western Bulldogs. 60 around from St Kilda's goal. They are pressing the Saints. In it comes. Picked up by Windhager. Handball to Wilson. Wilson at the handball backwards to Hill. Hill gets it to Garcia. Bit labour intensive out there. Caminiti takes it and kicks it up inside the 50. Karma's got a fist to it. It'll get out the back and roll over the boundary line for a throw-in. So another inside 50 for the Saints. Left forward pocket, we had that throw-in with the margin 15 in favour of the Western Bulldogs.
0: 13-9, free kicks, Western Bulldogs way.
3: Ball to be tossed in, left forward pockets, and Kilda into attack. They probably deserve a goal for their effort at the moment. They're three down, no Marshall, no DeConing, no Sinclair. Ball thrown in, getting a boot onto it is Nasiah Wanganeen-Miller, and he's put it out of bounds on the full. So that opportunity.
1: What's he had now?
3: Goes back.
1: Naz watch.
0: He's had 12 in this quarter. 37. He's
2: going to have 50.
1: He's going to have 50, isn't he?
2: 100% yep. He will.
3: So 54 is the record.
2: How many score involvements, so sure?
0: Four.
3: Yeah. Bailey Dale, out of defensive 50.
2: I'd rather him have 20 and 11 or 12 score involvements.
3: Hines, over the top. Sanders. He loops it further afield. Now an opportunity for the Dogs through to Lewis. He sends it forward of centre wing. Frazier dropped the mark. Wilson on the recovery. Handball to Silvani. Handball to Windhager. Handball to Garcia. Runs back inside defensive 50. They're almost back at full backs and killed it to Cal Wilkie. He moves it to right half back. And still inside the arc is Mason Wood. This time, though, on the Dockland side of the ground. Wood decides to switch it once more back to his skipper in Callum Wilkie. Back to the outer wing on the city side of the ground. Poor kick. Might just bounce up for Hill. Fortuitously, it does. Handball to Burns. Kicks to the wing.
0: 50-metre penalty. It was against... I'm trying to pick it up now. It was against Will Lewis because he held his man, Brad Hill, out on the outer when he had given the ball away.
1: Yeah, the Saints holler for a Marshall. Do they get their wish?
4: Absolutely, Matty. He has come straight back up onto the from the room straight onto the ground.
1: Hill's got the free kick via that 50-metre penalty. Now he goes long into the forward pocket. Owen's there, got hands to it, couldn't take the mark. English.
2: I didn't miss what you did there, Matty.
1: For Bailey Dale. Just to the credit, thanks, Richo. Thank you for noticing. Free kick, Western Bulldogs out there on the wing. And we go to Aaron Norton. They've just got all the answers at the moment, haven't they, the Dogs?
0: Well, I don't know about that.
2: Defensively, they have.
0: Yeah.
1: Just can't break through St Kilda. Norton. Kicks the half forward. It's almost a mark to Hasty. Bonampelli. And Garcia was able to steal it back.
2: Geez, a good play, Garcia. They found a real beauty there.
1: Windhager.
2: He's had 27, Garcia.
1: Hasty. Kicks the half forward. It's a wide ball here for Sharman. Too wide. He takes it out. And we're going to have a throw in just outside the 50 for the Saints. So they're hovering around half forward again. Still a 15-point lead to the Western Bulldogs. 8-10-58. St Kilda 6-7-43.
0: I reckon they've done a great job here, St Kilda. I know they're not scoring, but to keep in this with three less rotations. And now they've got that bloke back, so too.
3: The fact is they've stopped the Western Bulldogs from scoring as well. It's been predominantly in their half, the Saints. They deserve a goal for effort. Windhager, Higgins, 1-2-3. Took the mark, was told to play on. It was touched. Higgins swings it onto the boot. High toward full forward. Comes off hands. Campbell Lake tries to get back. But had already gone through for a minor score. 6-8-44 St Kilda. 8-10-58 the Bulldogs. 14-point ball game. Really on a knife's edge this match at a moment. 26 gone, third quarter.
1: It's great work by Croft getting back to rush that. Here's Bailey Dale back into play. Nicely done to English, who takes it right half back out there on the city side to Kennedy. Kennedy takes the grab and runs head on into Silvani. Dribbled back over his mark. We have just over 2 minutes left to play in this third quarter. Kennedy plays on. Steps around Silvani and kicks wide, too wide, out of bounds of the ball. It's a St Kilda ball.
0: They're defending so well, St Kilda. Well, both sides are. It's just a stalemate at the moment. Someone's got to hit a target inside 50.
1: Saints had loved one right before three-quarter time. Silvani has it at halfback. He kept it low and neat. Garcia. Handball to Hill. Hill, handball over the top. Windhager to Hill again. It's out there on the wing. Comes out wide. Burns has it now. He's two kicks from goal.
3: So again, they're pushing forward here, the Saints. Late stages, third quarter. Burns stutters for a moment. Finds Max Hall, the man who was robbed about 10 minutes ago. At least according to the St Kilda faithful. Hall still a good 60 from home. Lays it up into the pocket. Ryan's there. Sharman over the back. English, yeah, thought he had enough of it to claim the mark. Umpire disagreed. Bramble comes charging through. Ball will be thrown in.
0: Gee, he tried to force his way through that tackle. Got through one and then tried.
3: Yeah, that should have been his prize, Rory. You're right. If you get past one, good for you. Don't take on the second.
0: Even the umpies are feeling the pump here.
3: Ball to be thrown in. Left forward pocket. St Kilda into attack. 14-point ball game. Tyre Power scoreboard. Under 90 seconds remaining in the term. Marshall grabbed it. Look away, Hamble. Matt Kennedy tries to clear. Campbell Lake swoops onto it. Hamble concedes a bit of ground. Windhager to Hill. Backwards. And now Jack Silvani just forward of centre wing.
1: He's going to switch to the corridor for Wilkie. He might come in the other way. Wilkie goes out wide. Topside forward flank here. Stocker is going to punch it deep. Inside the 50. Ryan will fly for a Buku Kamas to spoil. Higgins the snap around his shoulder. But getting back is English. Last line of defence. The big ruckman got back to take the mark. Or did he take it over the line? We might check this. And I think we're going to go upstairs and see whether or not it was a clean mark or was it a point.
5: You're on the way.
1: That's what we're debating as we head to the arc. On the Harvey Norman replay, margin as it stands 14.
6: Complete. Look at this angle. We see the ball's controlled before crossing the back of the behind line.
0: Well,
6: that on the scoreboard.
0: That hurts you, doesn't it? Because he could have played on, handball to the bloke who's neck. Now they've got St Kilda got chance to get players across. For that, you've got to probably look at it in one way.
1: So Mark, as you said, the Saints pressing up. Long kick out to the dock side. Wilkie is well placed. Thornton came over the top and went bang and put a fist into it to the boundary line, and we're going to have a throw in. 30 seconds left. Can St Kilda snare one right before three-quarter time, or can the Doggies defend? Defend it beautifully late in this quarter. And it comes Marshall. Didn't do much with it. Then he tried to soccer it off the ground. Hall's handball. With a throw, the umpire deems.
0: Yeah, Lobb's gone back in defence now. Just a loose man in defence.
1: It'll take time off the clock. Hines has it at half-back. Just slow it down. Thought about the short one. It'll go long down the line. Siren about the sound. Marshall gets back. Can't take the mark. Silvani now for St Kilda. Three-quarter time at Marvel. We're set up for a big final term. Western Bulldogs 18-58 as we turn for home. St Kilda 6-8-44. As we have a look at the goal kickers, Lewis with two, that's Will Lewis. Goals to the Bont, Hines, Kennedy, McNeil, Norton, and also Luke Kennedy. And for the Saints, Higgins, Wanganeen, Miller, DeConing, Wilson, Lake and Cooper Sharman. So a big final quarter coming up on 3AW football. Earlier today, it was North Melbourne getting the job done over Richmond by 25 points. But here, it is three-quarter time, and the Western Bulldogs lead by 14, 8-10-58, St Kilda 6-8-44, and for Maccas, 3AW is Sunday football.
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1: English can come up to Sharon here. It bounces up for him. He gives it to Liberatore. He stabs the pass beautifully. McNeil takes the mark in the pocket. Here he is, McNeil, Lockie McNeil with a snap and the goal. And the Doggies off to a good start.
3: McRae concedes some ground. Got it back to Sharman. Squares it inside forward 50. Marshall goes up. Was he held? He was. So it's actually Wanganeen Miller, who was alongside of him, who will get the free kick. He too was held. Margin before the kick, 23 in favour of the Dogs. After the kick, margin 17.
1: Well, that's a poor kick. Lake is able to take the mark. Campbell Lake from 49 metres out. Just watch it kill the needed. The young man puts through the goal. Three-quarter time at Marvel Stadium. 14-point ball game in favour of the Western Bulldogs. They're 8-10-58. St Kilda are 6-0-44. Before we hear from Richo and Shorey for Barry Plant Real Estate. Real Estate in very, very safe hands. Abby McKay been busy on the boundary line, Abs.
4: Yeah, sure have, Maddie. Two injury concerns that quarter. One being TDK, who injured his ribs in that second quarter and tried to play out the rest of the game, but unfortunately wasn't able to, so he's been ruled out for the remainder of the game. And Rowan Marshall again came off, straight down into the rooms and had that left shoulder checked. He had that all taped up and is back out there, so hopefully he plays out the rest of the game.
1: It's game on, isn't it, Richo and Shorey?
14: It is. They just couldn't land a bit of a killer blow there, the Western Bulldogs. They spent a lot of that quarter defending. They went forward a couple of times, probably one more goal in a low-scoring affair like this. 20 points probably would have been enough, but they just couldn't. So the Saints have got a sniff. Now, they've just got to convert their time in forward half into
15: it was 13 to 10.
14: Yeah, they've got to convert that into some better entries. They didn't get very many good looks at good clean entries, so that'll be the key. But if they maintain that rage they had in the second half of that third quarter, fix up their inside 50. So they can still come back and win this game, no doubt.
0: They were going about 20% scoring inside 50, so that's not good enough, is it? You've got to get that up to 40, or say 35 to 40 if you can. But St Kilda also, they had, what was it, 20... nearly 30 more possessions in that quarter, 36 more possessions, and most of them, they overdid the handball a little bit, so maybe a bit more direct.
3: Team News Machine Panel Service, Jack Sinclair and Tom DeConing out of the game. Don't forget, questionable insurance companies lead to questionable repairs. Come to Machine Panel Service for the right advice, the number 1300-REPAIR.
1: Fascinating final quarter coming up on 3W6BR5AA football.
14: That's in the middle, Matty.
0: He's in the ball, on ball.
1: 14-point margin. He's in the middle. Passed upon, though, by Garcia. Here he is now. Wanganui Miller gets a touch. Handball out to Wilson. Wasn't the best of handball. Wilson able to glide onto the bouncing Sharon. Gives the handball off to Hasty. Hasty up inside 50. Bramble dropped it, but he was able to recover really well. A crown level, and his kick was wiped out. Good smother from Higgins. To the boundary line, and we're going to have a throw in. So they're going to go for the win here, St Kilda. Put Naz in the guts and hope he can deliver. Just outside the 50 for St Kilda here, this boundary throw in. Marshall is going to tangle here with English. Marshall knocked it down. Bonampelli was there to take it though. Handball off to Hines. Hines quick kick to half forward. Mark Silvani coming back with a flight power by Mark of the Day contender.
3: Wants to switch it, so goes to centre half back to Cal Wilkie. He sends it to the City side. Bounced up for Mason Wood. He spears it onto the chest of Cooper Sharman. St Kilda looking the better early in this final term. All with thanks to Tyre Power. 3AW Sunday footy for Maccas. It is a 14-point lead to the Western Bulldogs. Sharman high toward right half forward. Lurking out the back, Bailey Dale. Spins out of trouble again. Looks to clear the defensive zone. Rory Lobb put the arms in the air. Chance for Sanders. He gave it off. And now Rory Lobb wasn't able to take it cleanly. Still fighting for it. Wilkie's there. Lobb picked it up. Sanders received the handle. Tackled. Gone, Riley. Umpire Matt Sevick said no pry. We'll toss it up near enough centre wing. No change to the three-quarter time score. 58 plays 44 in favour of the Dogs.
1: Yeah, I reckon he had his pry there. And that should have been holding the ball then. Didn't make an attempt. Chiefs Saints fans are getting angry. There's the ball up. Bontempelli. Got it on Kennedy. Up to half forward. Norton takes the mark on the second point. Not paid.
0: Hey, what a record. He had a hand on it, but so did Wilkie.
14: I reckon you pay that.
1: Okay, a couple of controversial calls early from the umpire in this. The final quarter. Marshall wins it down from the ball up. There's been a whistle at that stoppage. Free kick. There's the ironical cheers coming from the Saints fans. It's St Kilda free.
14: Let's have a look at the
0: is
14: free
0: it
14: kick.
0: Is it Wanganui Miller again? No, he's going to get the handball around the back. Oh. Gee, I wish I could come back as half-back flanker, Richo.
14: Oh, no. I'm just going to get the...
0: He's going to get it again here, Wanganui Miller.
1: He is. He, get, no, he won't get it.
0: Yes, he will.
1: Wood will give it to him. He's going to wait for it on the bounce here, Naz.
14: His free kick count is 15-10, so the Saints fans...
1: Oh! He comes inboard, Wanganui Miller, dangerously. It's no damage done. Wilkie takes it. He gets it to Hill. Hill handball to Hasty. Hasty will go long. Inside the 50, they need a mark. They won't quite get it. Or will they? Armstrong free kick. It's going to go the way of Owens. So finally, the Saints get a critical free, and this will be a shot at goal, 45 metres out, 45-degree angle.
14: Now, in a low-scoring affair, you know, you've only kicked six goals. You're not taking a lot of marks inside 50. It is just crucial that now when you get a chance, you can't miss in this last quarter.
1: Was that there?
14: Yeah, he grabbed him on the shoulder. He did pull him down.
0: That's a free kick.
14: So this is crucial for Mitch Owens.
1: Must convert here. Mitch Owens coming in with a set shot. 45 metres out, 45-degree angle. Mitch Owens delivers.
14: No.
0: Hit the post.
1: Let's save the post.
14: Hello.
0: Hello.
14: Hello.
1: Wow, that was close.
14: Four.
1: So minor score, you're right, Richard. That's a big let-off for the Western Bulldogs. Margin now 13 in favour of the Doggies. Oh, 50 metres.
0: That is a horrible decision.
1: What happened there,
0: the St Kilda player was following his man who had kicked the ball, Bailey Dale, and he just ran after him. You've got to be able to chase your man.
3: Sanders to Karmas. Short little kick to Butterick. Kicks forward to Libba. Libba inside 50. Artie Jones from behind comes through, takes the mark.
14: It hurts, doesn't it?
0: Well, with Bailey Dale ran about 5 metres behind the back, and the player ran sideways. I'm trying to think who it was at the moment. It was Butler, and he was about 4 metres. You know, you've got to chase your man behind the mark.
3: Artie Jones, you miss at one end so often. The opposition capitalises at the other. Mitch Owens missed a moment ago. Artie Jones, very slight angle, 45 metres out, kick on its way, a goal, you bet.
0: That hurts.
3: Star 21 goal of the day, Artie Jones, 9-10-64, the Western Bulldogs, and Kilda 6-9-45. That takes the Western Bulldogs back out to a 19-point lead on the Tyre Power scoreboard. 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
14: Well, if it's right, Shorey, that it wasn't there, it's costly. And the Mitch Owens miss even more costly, because now you've got to kick 4 goals when you've kicked 6 for the game. So it's getting out of reach. Another Dogs goal, and she's over. This is crucial now for the St Kilda Footy Club in their season.
1: They need to set a clearance, don't they?
0: Silvani's going forward, chaps. They've made that, rolled that on. Now they're going to get a warning here, I would think, St Kilda.
1: So Silvani forward. We're flying, moving the magnets around. English takes it. Gives to Bonapelli, who gives to Richards, who kicks the half forward inside the 50 here for the Bulldogs. And a clean mark. Burns, his handball. Hill comes through. He got the handball up. Reganine Miller to Wood. Wood goes short. The feet that time of Marshall, who couldn't gather it in. In goes Jones. Nice work, English. Handball to Frazier. He sells the dummy on Burns. Was able to get around him. Or did he take it out? No, he took it out. Boundary umpire Johnny on the spot to call it. So we'll have that throw in 60 around for the Western Bulldog goal with a margin 19 in favour of the Doggies.
3: 64 plays 45. Tyre Power scoreboard. Still plenty of time remaining in the match to win, lose or draw. From the throw-in, Marshall won it down. Croft comes up with it though for the Western Bulldogs. High ball to the Bulldogs' left forward pocket. Lob is there. Off hands, out of bounds, throw-in. Dogs 9-10-64. St Kilda 6-9-45. Saints fans know what is on the line this afternoon. Can they beat a top 10 side? Ball thrown in. English and Marshall. Marshall out in front. Came down though to the Bont. Bont to Frazier. Frazier to Richards. Dribbles it along the ground. Cardi. Jones lurks dangerously. Spins. Turns. Zigs. Zags. Got a handball away. Given plenty of time. Richards looks to square it. Top of the goal square. Hines goes hard. Kicks it to Rory Lobb. Lobb's wrapped up. Ball up.
14: He's nimble.
0: He's a ripper, Artie.
14: Twinkle toes, Artie.
1: And with the dancing feet, there's the ball up. He'll be back over the boundary line. Marshall's handball was battered down. We're going to have a throw in.
0: Now the Bullies are set up beautifully behind. Karmas is the loose man in defence. So they've rolled another player, the Saints, up to this this stoppage here.
1: Very dangerous, this, the Saints. They are pressing the Western Bulldogs. They want to put them away. Umpire throws the ball back into play. Marshall got the better of that. Picked up by Windhager. Bangs it onto the boot. Almost a bramble. Front on contact, free kick.
0: They were set up beautifully then, weren't they?
1: So Bramble will bang it back inside the 50, or maybe he'll go short. No, I reckon he's going to try and find a target. He just has to bomb away and hope there could be a big grab, and that's what he does. He puts it up for the big specky. Pack of players.
14: The Rock Lobster.
1: The Rock Lobster, Rory Lobb, has plucked that mark in the pack.
0: He has not looked like marking the ball all day, and he could set this game up.
14: This is for the game, I think.
1: That is a power by mark of the day contender.
14: I don't think the Saints can get there if he kicks this, the Rock Lobster.
1: Power by heat pumps available online at Bunnings Warehouse.
0: What is that saying, Richard? They get taught.
14: They don't get any shorter as the game goes on.
1: He puts through the goal, the Rock Lobster. And it's going to be very hard for St Kilda now to get back into this contest because the margin's been stretched out to 25 points. Western Bulldogs go to 10-10-70, St Kilda 6-9-45 on the Tyre Power scoreboard.
14: So how big was that Mitch Owens miss?
15: Oh, massive.
14: If he kicks that, it's back to the middle. He didn't, and since then, the Dogs have kicked two. Just a critical miss.
3: So one behind to two goals in this quarter in favour of the Western Bulldogs, and that makes it a game-high 25-point lead for the Dogs.
14: And not good now at the centre bounce because Rowan Marshall's come off the ground and Tim English is going up against Mitch Owens. And they're not going to win the tap, that's for sure.
1: Naz is off the ground as well.
3: All thrown up.
14: Yeah,
3: English spins with absolute ease. Punches it 15 metres forward. Met though by Mason Wood. Handball to Bradley Hill. And Mitch Owens fell over. Gave the handball back to Bradley Hill. Through the middle of Marble.
14: Brian Ryan.
3: Oh, Brian Ryan.
16: Oh, that's got to be.
3: He got higher than a 747. Just nowhere near the ball. Campbell Lake. Handball. Silvani. Kicks around his body. Ryan!
16: That's got to be a free kick. You blokes have... You've gone mad, you blokes.
3: He's leaping in everything.
16: He gave away two free kicks here.
3: He's almost touched the roof twice in 5 minutes.
1: He's taken the P1 double time.
16: Oh, yeah, he is. He's taken it.
3: You've got to give yourself a chance, don't you?
16: What?
14: It's just fun saying it, isn't it?
16: Ryan!
3: Dale. To Michael Selwood at right half back.
14: He's done that five times.
1: The thing is they were going to, if you don't go as a commentator, he takes the mark of the century.
14: Yeah.
1: You look like a fool.
16: So well, you look like one anyway at the moment.
1: So the winger goes. Bulldogs have got numbers at the drop. Loose over the top.
14: I'm sure he's a real stalker. Party pooper.
3: Yeah. That's what we should have gone with, party pooper.
14: Yeah.
1: Down in front, that's what it's like. Here's the chance for the Saints. Garcia now has the football. He's going to keep it low. Here's Ryan. The ground ball was coming in hot. He couldn't
14: Gets
1: take it.
14: Gets a free kick there.
1: And he got high contact.
14: Well, he might be in trouble, though.
1: Frazier got him high.
14: Gee.
1: Oh, it's been reversed.
16: Below the knee.
14: No.
16: Yeah, it is. It's below the knee because he slid in.
14: No, I think it's reversed, isn't it?
16: No, I think so. It is. No, that's dangerous. That is dangerous.
1: Wow. It's always hard to judge in the moment, but the umpire was closer to it.
14: No, he was
1: the
14: right.
1: Off the free. As the Doggies go to half forward, Stocker's going to keep it in. They've got a nice lead. Everything's going to be absolutely perfect pretty much
16: like
1: for
16: that.
1: St Kilda. Here's Richards. Wins it back for the Dogs. Goes to half forward. And mark taken by Lewis. Thought about the short one. And then Will Lewis is going to go back and line up. Kick two goals in the opening quarter, and we haven't seen him since.
16: Geez, English is right in the pocket, and he hasn't got a... Who's he got on him? He's got Owens on him.
1: So what can he do here, Will Lewis? He's capable of kicking a goal. Don't know whether he can go the journey, though. That's probably the question mark.
16: Tell you what, he's got a player on his left here who's inside 50.
1: Lewis... Into the big kick, but it was nowhere near the goals. Out of bounds on the full free kick. St Kilda, still plenty of time. Just under 12 minutes left to play, but the Dogs have got a nice lead, 25 points.
16: Sometimes you've got to know your limitations, man.
1: Yep.
3: They got to play to win, St Kilda. They don't want to go 6-9. Ball out the back. Chance, though, for Butterick. Bramble. Pushed over, Garcia did well, gave a handle, out in front, McRae sends it inside 50, flying Ryan once more, took a leap, couldn't take the mark, came down to Butterick, handball to Selwood, handball to Carvis, they'll get out of the defensive zone, clean the Western Bulldogs as Croft takes the mark at centre half back.
16: Great play by Carvis then, out position, still got his hand to it.
14: He's had a good day, Carvis.
16: He has. They turn this over again here.
3: 11 goals over the last 2 weeks for Liam Ryan. Has only managed... Well, he hasn't managed the goal this afternoon. He's tried to take mark of the year 20 times.
16: I reckon Carmus would have to be close to in your votes, I reckon, Richo. He's had a great game.
14: Yeah, I'll have a look at him.
3: Look at him! It's nice of you, Richo.
14: Yeah.
3: Ball thrown in. English. Down to Garcia of St Kilda. Kicks to half forward. Butler. Claim the mark. I reckon there might have been Bulldogs' hands on it, but he got the mark nonetheless. Butler to the hot spot. Ryan had to beat three there. Not sure that was the option. Chance for Owens. Off a step. Threw it out. Should be gone and is. Free kick for the Western Bulldogs. And Fraser to take it. 35 out.
16: That man again, Karmas. Karmas tackle.
1: Yep. Rich Jones having a look at him.
16: Oh, they turn it over here again.
1: Poor one. And missed there. That was on the counterpunch. Was that Hall who had a crack at that?
16: Yep.
1: It was, and he missed to the right-hand side. That was a... Oh, I should have put that one through. Pounced on that ball to Max Hall, but out to the right and through for a point. So margin is 24 now in favour of the Western Bulldogs. They've had their chances, haven't they, St Kilda, in terms of getting it in there? And they've had plenty of... I might check the inside 50 number, the total number, if we can, for Lamaro's.
16: Yeah, 40 to 48, St Kilda's way, 48, eight more.
1: There you go. Kick to the wing.
16: Sorry, it was too slow.
1: Off hands. It'll be Norton to come up with it on the wing. Sweep the handle to Kennedy, who dropped it. Lake pounces, handle to Butler. Butler now kicks a wobbly ball up inside the 50. Higgins might get it out the back. He can't gather. O'Donnell did well, played it really well. Hands to Caulfield. Caulfield declaring kick.
16: They're getting nervous.
1: Cross spills it. It's nearly out of bounds. In fact, it was. We're going to have a throw in.
16: Gee, the Bullies are trying to give him an in.
3: Their forward line just hasn't functioned this afternoon, St Kilda. 48, as you said, Shorey, inside 50s. All individual goal kickers. Across half forward for the Saints, but able to clear Matthew Kennedy. Kicks forward, and the mark is taken for the Dogs by Will Lewis. Gives the handball off. Sanders. Short forward. Norton on the half volley.
14: Great
3: to
14: movement.
3: Luke Kennedy. To Sanders once more. Steps around an opponent. Goes back to Luke Kennedy. Dribbled it along the ground. Arnie Jones. Handball to Ed Richards. To the goal square. The Rock Lobster. Game over.
14: He's all over.
3: Rory Love seals the job. 10-10-70 the Western Bulldogs. St Kilda 6-10-46. All that is on the Tyre Power scoreboard.
14: That was nice too, Shane.
16: Yeah, Rory Love seals the job.
14: You two have had not a bad day today down the front.
1: Pretty thank you.
14: Nice.
16: They've been okay today, Richard. Yeah. You're right.
14: Combined pretty well.
1: Yeah. You've been okay, Rico.
14: Thank you.
1: You'd be quite early when the Tigers were getting counted.
16: No. Well, he was watching that game.
1: You came good.
14: Not many people can do two games at once like I can. That's what you call
1: a multitasking.
16: You get nasty with that game, let me tell you.
14: It wasn't a great spectacle at the G. This wasn't that much better, to be honest. Sunday Arvo footy.
1: 30 points now, the margin for the Western Bulldogs. And question marks on the Saints. I know they've had injuries today. The half forward, Butler's given away a free kick there.
14: Garcia's a massive positive, though. 33-8 clearances.
1: But they just had not been able to beat teams above them, St Kilda. As good as they have been at times in game, they just haven't been able to get it done against the big boys. Here's Dale. Tumbles one to half forward. Marshall. Here is Garcia.
16: Got great speed.
1: Hastings. Got aggression too. He kicks it out wide.
16: Oh.
1: And then Budrick just decided he would punch it over the boundary line on a throw in. 50 around from St Kilda's goal. So an injury to Sinclair.
16: Yeah.
1: And an injury to DeConey. So
16: two big losses.
1: What's that kind of...
16: Well, it's hard to balance after that, isn't it? You know, you lose all your organisation that you've had before the game. So, yeah, they were two hard ones to cover up on.
1: Boundary throw in. Check out Wanganui Miller's numbers at the moment, what he's up to. Ball back inside the 50 here for the Saints. Scoring opportunity. Bailey Dale will absorb the tackle.
16: Yeah, he's
1: ball
16: 41, so he's got 8 minutes to get near. You've got to be a good player to get 50.
3: 47 is the most in a game by a St Kilda player.
14: Is that right?
3: Yeah, that's...
14: Who was it?
3: Jack Stephen and Lee Montagna.
16: How many?
3: 47.
14: Joey Montagna.
3: And they actually did it in the same game.
16: Oh, okay.
14: Wow.
16: Who was that against?
3: Colton Pally, Fremantle, 2013. Bailey Dale clears it. Sanders marks it right half back.
1: I would have thought Robert Hardy if someone asked me.
16: Yeah, you'd think that, wouldn't you? Yeah.
14: Or Nathan Burke or someone like that.
1: Yeah,
16: can we check that out? The Burke and Harvey, their best.
3: To Lewis.
14: I'll have a look for you.
3: Now inside 50. Norton tries to knock it on. Artie Jones lurking. Stocker goes a little bit harder. Knocks to Hasty. out of the back pocket, handball to Bradley Hill. See, they're turning themselves in knots here, St Kilda. Hill to Garcia, back to Hill. Worked it well in the end. Down the guts of Marvel Stadium. Sharman comes up the ground. That is a Power Bay mark of the day available at Bunnings.
1: Very nice mark indeed. On the lake, he's a positive as well. He's done some nice things. Just the handball off to Windhager, who kicks inside the 50. And Garcia, who's been the biggest positive of the day, takes the mark at 48 metres, 45 degree angle.
16: Harvey, 45. That's his best. Robert Harvey, gee, I thought he... Yeah.
1: So Garcia on the runway here from 49 metres, lets it go. That's a very nice kick for a goal. He's had a nice day. Hugo Garcia, we'll run through his full numbers in a moment. We'll check the scoreboard. St Kilda 17-52, Western Bulldogs 11-10-76 on the Tyre Power scoreboard. For Lamaro's, what's his debut, Hugo Garcia?
14: 35, 8 clearances, a goal, 13 contested.
16: She's good effort.
14: But I'll give you the top numbers here for the Saints. 47 to Stephen and Montagna, 46 and 45 for Brad Crouch. Sinclair, 45. Seb Ross, 45. Robert Harvey, 44. Brendan Goddard, 44. Jack Steele, 44. And then Lee Montagna again with 44.
16: Yeah, well, yeah, Wanganeen Miller at 41. So he might break their
14: clock. He might go
16: record
14: up into that. No, he won't.
16: He mightn't be the player we think he is if he doesn't get to 50, though.
3: Thrown up.
14: Well, he's going to go into that list. He needs three more to get to Montagna.
3: Bontempelli, high ball inside forward 50. Norton at the back. Couldn't mark. Will Lewis gives it back to the astronaut on the left. If it wasn't over, it is now. Another cherry on top. The astronaut's got two. Back out to 30 points. The Western Bulldogs, 12-10-82. St Kilda, 7-10-52. Tyre Power scoreboard, and they'll be cemented, at least for the time being, inside the top 10, in fact, inside the top 8 for Saints, Western Bulldogs.
14: The Saints will be 13th, I reckon, after this, which is probably not where they wanted to be, is it? After that big spend up.
16: You know, it's really interesting when you say that, Richo. I think they have improved
14: as
16: a group, but they're going to be where they are the ladder, which...
14: Oh, I do think they've improved, but how far off are they, do you think?
16: Oh, they're not far off. They're not far off. I know that the top 10 thing, just they've lost a lot of close games too.
1: Saints with the clearance. Inside the 50, Higgins trying to play for a free kick there. Fell into the tackle. Loose ball. Ryan takes it. He's out on the full. Obviously gone goalless today, Liam Ryan.
3: Most importantly for the Western Bulldogs, they're only percentage outside of the top six, so they're still well and truly in that finals realm to have to not play in the wild card weekend.
1: He's hurt himself too, Ryan, here. Sitting up slowly. Short one to Dale. O'Donnell can bounce his way out of defence. He comes out to the city side with the kick. Hasty. Trying to fist it to the boundary line. There's McNeil. Clean pair of heels. Takes it. Kicks to half forward. West rolls into the mark. He's outside the 50. Riley West waiting. Kicking now to the forward pocket. And here comes Norton. Takes the mark. Acute angle. Very tight in there in the right forward pocket. Go back, put the football down and set up.
16: Well, the modern player does this brilliantly. He's on his preferred foot. Take your time. Take the clock down to 25, whatever it is. Then come out on that left by about three or four steps. And they normally convert from here. They do it so well.
1: Point their chest to the middle. Come out a couple of steps. Open
16: put a
1: up
16: couple,
1: the angle.
16: Put a couple more.
1: He's hit the post, though.
16: Hello.
17: Hello.
14: Hello.
1: 31 points the Western Bulldogs. 12-11-83 St Kilda. 17-52 on the Tyre Power scoreboard.
3: You'd think you'd be better at it after all this time.
16: Well, he could have come out another three steps then. Anyway.
3: I wasn't talking about the kick. I was talking about the hello.
16: Oh.
17: Hello. Hard-hearted. I'm Mr. Red.
3: Here's McRae. Handball drop. Hasty. Into the forward pocket. Flying. Silvani. Didn't really get near it in the end. In fact, the free kick was given away, and Buku Kamas will be the recipient of the free kick. So Kamas in the back pocket. Both the Bulldogs and the Saints with the bye next weekend. Thankfully, that is the last of the bye rounds, and we can resume some normality going into the final weeks of the season. Karmas to the outer wing. Wilkie out the back. Had enough of it to claim the mark. Should be 50. It is. Just encroaching the mark then was Will Lewis. So that'll take Wilkie to within range of goal. Probably about 20, 25 metres out. Just under 5 minutes remaining here at Marvel Stadium. Fair to say, I reckon a lot of the Saints fans have already made their way home. Crowd certainly thinned out. As Cal Wilkie trots in, doesn't kick many goals. This would just be the second of his career.
16: You've got to make them. You're just for your own.
14: It's not used to.
16: Just your own importance, isn't it?
3: I wondered what the big stick things were, Richard. 53 plays 83. Ty Power scoreboard. It is the Dogs by 30.
1: Back into play. Dale here. Way out. That's out in the full. Put into the boot of Owens. So it'll be a free kick to the Western Bulldogs. 4 minutes left to play in this game with the Doggies. They've got the 4 points secured. They lead by 30. Play on here for Butterick, who kicks it up to the wing. Juggler. Tamahini. A few jugglers there. He's able to bring it down. Handball off to Wilson. Looks to the centre corridor. That's where he hits. Mason Wood. Kicks the half forward. Wide ball. There for Garcia, but Liberatore one out. Handball to Hines. Hines to Artie Jones, and that'll be
14: Lasso.
1: The fall, or Lasso. So a free kick going away of St Kilda. Back to Wilkie.
3: What's the rule if you're the person leaving early each week, Matty? What's the time frame within the final siren?
1: Oh, gee, Wanganui Miller got up high there. Couldn't take much of that in the moment. Here is Wanganui Miller firing the handball backwards to Hall, to McRae. Yeah, Tony Short has left the building, and he did say that, you know, he has issues because he's so popular that he just doesn't want running to win.
14: No, he doesn't. No.
3: There's 4.5 left in the match.
1: And he's a man of the people, but
14: he doesn't want to get hoarded by people.
3: No, he can leave on the siren. I don't know, about 4 minutes to go.
14: Wanganui Miller has equaled his highest ever disposal tally.
3: He's still four off equaling the Saints' best.
14: 43, is that?
3: Wilkie, inboard. Windhager, just held up for a moment. Sends it inside 50 now. That's a real nothing kick, and Tim English is able to take the intercept. So they've got the bye next week. The Saints, then the Bombers here at Marvel, Port Adelaide at Marvel, and then Geelong down at Cadinia Park. So certainly they're two after the bye in their weight division, but again, it's just being able to beat that team above them on the ladder at the moment, Matty.
14: Yeah, it is. I mean, they should win the next two.
3: But they're going to have to take a scalp at
14: They're going to have
3: point.
14: To take a yeah. scalp if they want to figure in the wild card round.
3: Yeah, you need to beat someone inside the top 10. I need to do it sooner rather than later too. Windhager off half back, cut off Matt Kennedy. Handball, Sanders wrapped up, ball up, centre wing out of side. Let's check that Tyre Power scoreboard. Bulldogs 12-11-83. St Kilda 7-11-53, 3AW footy for Maccas.
1: Couple of minutes left to play on the whiteglovemovie.com.au clock. Morris Burway will be joining you post-match with Richard to wrap it all up and wrap the round up. Here's Wilson. Wanganui Miller, another touch. And then Wilson again, kicks inside the 50, and this time Owens is able to take the mark low down. And we'll go back and try and put through a belated goal, but it was the kick he missed earlier in the quarter. Richard, that could have
14: the chance to get close and make the Dogs nervous, but he missed, and then they kicked the next two goals, and it's basically been done since then.
1: Yeah, they just missed two, the Mitch Owens. That kick is also missing to the right-hand side. And through for another minor 29-point margin now in favour of the Western Bulldogs. 12-11-83, St Kilda, 7-12-54.
3: All quickly brought back into play. Final moments being played out here at Marvel. Bradley Hill, near enough the wing, spins around, short little kick forward, up by Wilson, point of the square, half forward for the Saints. 90 seconds remaining. Can the Saints get a late one? Inside 50, back fly to the ball. Burns takes the mark. has a couple of options in short. Ignores those, and well, you might as well just take your time and try and go back and slot the goal. Ryan Burns hasn't kicked a goal this season. In fact, just one behind to his name. That kick on its way. Comes back a bit, but very close. I reckon it's a goal it is. So a late one to the Saints. They're 8 of the evening. And St Kilda moves ahead to 8-12-60. The Western Bulldogs 12-11-83 on the Tyre Power scoreboard.
14: Yeah, consolation goal there. And just having a look, Wat Naz has now gone and had his highest ever disposal game. I wouldn't say it was his most damaging game today, but you've still got to be a genius to get it 44 times and kick a goal. And at the other side of the table, I think Marcus Bontempelli is probably best on ground. 34, 15 contested, 9 ground balls, 13 clearances, 7 tackles. The most score involvements on the ground.
3: I don't think Wanganui Miller has had the impact in the final quarter he probably needed to.
14: No. I know the numbers are huge, but I'd have Bont ahead of him as far as best on today.
3: Ball thrown up, all to Hill. I reckon Garcia might sneak
14: in
3: into the Vokes.
14: Yeah. Dale's been good.
3: 50, Silvani, Higgins, Karmas slaps it away. I've enjoyed the game of Buku Karmas this afternoon across defence. They've done what they had to the Western Bulldogs. They'll sit 7th on the table at the end of 15 rounds. Wild card, you would suspect, at least beckons. They might even be able to skip over the wild card rounds if everything goes to plan. Bailey Dale tries to run it off halfback. Intercepted, though, by Hill. Handball to Windhager. Gamble Lake. They might have found one in him, St Kilda. He's a go-getter. Sends it to the pocket. Sharman takes the mark and might near enough have the last kick of the day. No, plays on. Wheels around. Kicks and misses to the near side. And that takes St Kilda ahead to 8-13-61. The Western Bulldogs 12-11-83. So the Western Bulldogs notch up their 7th win, their 9th win, I should say, of the year. Their 7th on the ladder. They've got their bark back at Marble Stadium this afternoon.

points at quarter time. The Bulldogs by 16 at the half, 14 at three quarter time. Ultimately, the Western Bulldogs run out 22 point winners. 12-11-83, the Saints 8-13-61. The Saints by the end with a walking wounded. Game-ending injuries to Tom DeConing and Dak Sinclair. They put up a fight, but it wasn't enough. The Sons of the West back on the winners' list. They win by 22 points.

0: Wills 11, 83, defeating St Kilda 8, 13, 61. Matthew Richardson is sticking around and one happy bulldog to come in and take you through the post-game. Laura Spurway, your Dogs back on the winner's list tonight.
1: Thank you, Shane McInnes. I might have been singing along with the song just then. The fourth straight victory over the Saints as well for the Dogs. Geez, they've got the upper hand over them, especially at this ground where, well, both of them, it's their home ground, but the Doggies, 22-point victors tonight. Pulling away in the final quarter after a bit of an arm wrestle, Richo. To be fair, the Saints are a little bit down with some troops missing in Jack Sinclair and Tom De Koning. I mean, how much did that make an impact, or what else went wrong?
2: It impacts a lot when you got two less players on the bench. So it would have affected rotations, whether at that then affected them being able to, you know, run out the game and run over the top. I'm not 100% sure. It felt like the Dogs were just better most of the day. They just couldn't connect up inside 50. The Saints, they didn't really have a winner down there. That's why they tried in the end to put Silvani forward in the last quarter. But in saying that, if Mitch Owens had to kick that goal, you know, halfway through the quarter, they get back, you know, under 10 points. You never know. But he didn't. And then the next two goals went to the Western Bulldogs and they're out to a nearly 5-goal lead. And that was the game in that little couple of minutes.
1: Laura Spurway and Matthew Richardson with you on 3AW Football, brought to you by Maccas. The FIFA World Cup meal at Maccas is officially underway. We'll take you inside the rooms post-game and, of course, taking your calls on 133-693, the Nick Theodosi open line. Richo, any further stats for Lamaro's Hotel that stood out for you? Lamaro's Hotel, Melbourne's finest gastropub, 273 Cecil Street, South Melbourne. Call and mention you heard us on 3AW. You've talked about Naz's disposals, but what else was the difference in the game today?
2: Well, I think, yeah, look at the inside 50 count. The difference is that they had 61 inside 50s to 45, but they just couldn't get any scoring power. For me, that's the big stat. You know, they had that one, the contested footy as well, the Saints, and the clearance battle was even. So it was just their inside 50 efficiency. That was the number one stat for mine today.
1: Before the game, you tipped St Kilda to win. We also talked about whether this was a non-negotiable win for St Kilda to try and beat someone inside the top 10. They haven't done that. Are we going to see any ramifications from this? I feel like we do this every week where we say, oh, this is a big deal for the Saints. They need to win this game.
2: It is as far as they want to play finals this year.
1: Yep.
2: But in the long term, I don't think so. I mean, Ross Lyon is safe. They're behind him at St Kilda. The president, Andrew Bassett, is. There's no factor there. But I do feel that long term, I think that they're going to be okay. Moving into the game, I thought De Koning and Marshall was starting to work. Rowan Marshall was starting to really win some one-on-ones forward. They lose De Koning just around before half time. That really hurts the chemistry that they had going. Liam Ryan's been good. He had a quiet one today, but he's been a winner. He's kicked 22 goals this year. Silvani's been rock solid down back. Flanders is injured. And then you look at the improvement of players like Wilson and Garcia and Max Hall. I felt like moving forward, I think things are going to be okay. But, you know, at some point you do have to convert that into wins.
1: Jack Sinclair on crutches with the moon boots, so not a good look. We'll have to wait and see what the diagnosis is there. And just seeing some vision on Channel 7, I think, of Nazaiah Wanganeen-Miller gesturing towards the crowd as he approaches the bench. There's not a lot of context.
2: The bird.
1: Yeah.
2: Now, we don't know what happened.
1: We don't know exactly what was said to...
2: Yeah. He didn't look to be too angry or anything. It was probably just a bit of banter.
1: Might cop a bit of a fine for that, but hopefully nothing was said to him that was too...
2: Well, if it is, though, they won't be coming to the footy again.
1: Yep, they won't be tolerated at all. Now, interesting, the Dogs go up to 7th on the ladder after this win. That's a good result for them, just outside the 6 on percentage and within those wild card spots. Well, but St Kilda now in 12th.
2: They're only out of the top four on percentage, but when you say on percentage, Geelong are 36 on 120 percent, and they're only 92. And the problem with all these buys is there's no real point looking at that, right? Because there's teams that have played more games than others. So the ladder, looking at that at the moment, you know, you look at the Dogs have now played 15 games for 36. Hawthorn are on 38 with 14. Sydney have only played 14. Fremantle have only played 14. You know, Adelaide in front of them have only played 14. So, you know, looking at the top 6, top 4, top 10 at the moment, until we get everyone back, on an even keel with games played, it's a bit inconsequential to even look at that.
1: Now, we've got an interesting run of Sunday games coming up that you and I will be working on. I think there's a couple with North and a couple with Essendon because we're right in the thick of those bye rounds. Like this week, Lions, Bombers, Sydney and Eagles. And next week, I think it's the Dogs that go off. It's also the Cats. And there's another couple of teams that mean I think those weekend games are really affected. So the Dogs, the Cats, St Kilda and Melbourne. So that has a real impact on the games that are running in Victoria.
2: I think that's why we want to try and sort this out, the fixture next year. Because you want to be able to sit here at the end of a round and really debate all these subjects, you know, where the top four's at, where the top eight, the wild card round, where's all that at, what's happening down the bottom of the ladder as well. But you can't do it accurately because every team's played a different amount of games. So, yeah, I think they've got to try and look at it next year and try and just have one bye or try and make it a little bit more streamlined so that you can have these sort of debates at the end of the round when you're summarising everything.
1: The Dogs are taking their time on the field, so we'll get down to them in the rooms and we should be speaking with Joel Frazier shortly, but we'll take a quick call on the game. Hello, Robert.
3: Good evening. Good call, panel. Yeah, they've got to have one bye middle of the year next year, and Richo, can Footscray make the top four?
2: I doubt it. I doubt it because three of the teams in the top four have played 14 games. And their percentage is going to hurt them. So for them to make top four, they've got to go and leapfrog one of those teams and make up that percentage gap that they have. So I think for them,

0: I've picked him to win the Brownlow this year. I mean, he's had the equal most tackles on the ground. He's had the most clearances. He's had the most contested possessions. He's had the most score involvements. He's just a superstar, and he just produces at a level so consistently for so long. He's just been an absolute freak, Marcus Montempelli.
1: Played in the ruck, though, for a bit as well, didn't he?
0: He does anything. He can play wherever he wants. He can go down back and be that distributor. He can go forward and kick a goal like he did today. And that goal was all class, the one-handed pick-up off ground level and the step around the corner. He's Mr. Perfect, Marcus Montempelli.
1: Let's head down to the Dogs' rooms and celebrate the winners for Tobin Brothers Funerals. Tobin Brothers Funerals, celebrating lives. Abby McKay, what's the vibe like?
2: Yeah, thanks, Laura. Great vibe down here. Everyone just gathering their Gatorades, handing them all out, ready to go. Of course, Joel Frazier, who we'll be speaking to very shortly, with 24 disposals, including 5 marks. He's in there. Everyone's in the middle. It's absolutely chaos down here, to be honest. Very excited players, that's for sure. Here they go with the song. Yeah.

0: Microsoft, we hear our very best. The champion boys of all our great entertainment, the mighty West.
1: Pretty happy down here, I know you're beginning.
2: Thank you, Abs. We'll come back down to you shortly. And I think it was Luke Kennedy who was getting absolutely soaked in the Gatorade for kicking a goal in that game. What a moment for him.
3: Yeah, he looks the player. And I think that's obviously his first win if he's getting into the Gatorade shower in the middle of the circle. He looks the player. Didn't have a lot of it. What did he have today? He had 9 disposals, but he didn't look out of it. Had 4 score involvements. He's in that mix. In the Dogs, they're just trying to settle their right lineup. As you know full well, as a Dogs fan, he likes to chop and change Bevo. And
2: he does, and we saw that.
3: Never really settles on it.
2: Well, just what was going on with the ruck early in this game, and I think if the Dogs had lost, that would have been a much bigger talking point than it will be now that they've won. But seeing Tim English up the front, seeing Rory Lobb up the front to get a bit more height there, you had Marcus in the ruck, you then had Matt Kennedy going in, and to be honest, in the couple of contests that I saw him up against TDK, he was getting absolutely scored.
3: I sort of understand it because Norton was one out. Like, you need another tall down there, and young Croft, you know, you're asking a lot of him at his age and his experience. So they just wanted another big senior body down there to help Norton out. But I think it was probably better if you just had Lobb down there and just leave English in the ruck.
2: Let's head back down to the rooms now. Abby McKay is with Joel Frazier.
4: Thanks, Laura, and thanks so much, Joel, for joining us. Epic win. It felt like a bit of an arm wrestle in the first 3 quarters, and then you kind of, took off in the last quarter. Was there something that kind of changed or something you can attribute that to?
5: Oh, yeah, I think it was probably just making the most of our chances. Like, I thought we did pretty well around clearance, contested ball, pressure. And then, especially in the third quarter, we missed a lot of chances going into our front half, which probably hurt us. But I thought we defended well, defended their entries well. The backs are really good in the air. And then in the last quarter, just converted, which probably tells in the margin. So, yeah, it was probably more making the most of our opportunities.
4: And it felt like a solid team effort. Was there anyone in particular that you thought stood out when it mattered?
5: Yeah, well, the skip was awesome. Bonte, in his contested ball and clearance game. And then, some of the tools up for, I thought Will Lewis, Crofty, Naughty, bringing the ball to ground. They were really important. And, I think it was a great team effort tonight. And in the contest and pressure game, that's what we focused on through the week. And, I thought we brought that really well tonight.
3: Hey, Joel, Matthew Richardson speaking. Well done on the win, mate. You just mentioned your skipper. He just about led everything, tackles, clearances, score involvements, contested footy. But what about that goal that he kicked when he just put the left hand down, one-handed, the left mitt, and it just stuck to his hand, the touch that he has, and then the ability to finish it. It's just week to week, you just walk out of a ground going, what else can this guy do?
5: Yeah, you're right, Richo, and his durability as well. He's been doing it for so long, so he's an amazing leader, and that goal was pretty special. His touch and ball handling's, I think the best in the comp, so to play with him and train with him week in, week out is it's an honour.
3: Hey, we were talking about just the ruck situation early in the game with Tim English forward and Lobby there at times, and you had different guys in the ruck. What was the thinking there in the pre-match planning?
5: Yeah, I won't go too much into our planning, but just a bit of height down forward, and I thought we did all right around the clearance game with that happen. Obviously, like, Maddie, Kennedy, Bont, myself were pinch

0: hitting in the ruck at times. So we just had to bring the ball to ground and had an extra number in there. So I thought we handled that well. Obviously, the first week we sort of done it.
1: Joel, Laura Spurway here. Well done on the win. We've also been talking about Buku Karmas and what a good game he's had. He obviously is settling in nicely down at the back.
0: Yeah, he definitely is. And I think his, we help his game when there's pressure on the ball and he can beat his best and make those reads in the air, whether that be spoiling or intercept marking. So, yeah, he's an awesome guy, Buku, and he played exceptionally well tonight today.
2: Good to have Libba back as well, Joel. Just a bit of experience and toughness.
0: Yeah, it's awesome. Love playing with him. He's great character and yeah, brings his personality into the team and his enthusiasm, so yeah, it's awesome to have him back.
2: Hey, Will Lewis, he kicked those two goals in a couple of minutes in the first quarter and then came to the bench. Now, I know the modern game, and I know it's not 1990 where you can stay on the ground, but is there any chance a player in that situation can say, no, I'm hot here and I want to stay out, or do you just have to come? There's just no choice.
0: Yeah, well, BT talks about it a lot, hey?
2: Like, yeah, he does, yeah.
0: Yeah, it's an interesting one. I think it's more just with what time the rotation is. I know what you mean, like if they're running hot, they can stay on, but I think it's more just the rotation. And yeah, obviously there's a set rotation each quarter, so we've got to stick to that. But, yeah, it's a funny one.
2: It is, yeah.
1: Joel, it's always a big task every week to try and rein in Naziah Wanganeen-Millara. How do you felt you went with that? Because he still ended up with a big impact on the game, as he does most weeks, but he's a pretty hard player to contain.
0: Yeah, he is. He had a lot of the ball, and he's a really good runner, and they give it to him at every chance they can, him and the likes of Brad Hill. So, yeah, I think just trying to minimise his impact in the forward half with his connection going forward. So I think we did that okay, but, yeah, he's a player that's going to get a lot of the ball.
2: You got the bye now, Joel. What's the go? Do you get a few days off? Can you get away and freshen up a little bit?
0: Yeah, I'll try and get down Ocean Grove Way, just down at the beach for a bit and put the feet up. But, yeah, short break, but it's nice this time of year to sort of refresh for the back half of the year and ready to go once we come back.
1: Joel, all the talk this week of the Bulldogs being interested in heading over to India to potentially play a game in Mumbai, if it did come to fruition, the AFL's plan to try and take a home and away game over there. What are your thoughts on that?
0: Yeah, no, I'd be open to that, I reckon. It's pretty interesting. It'd be a cool experience, but I don't mind Indian food, so I don't know, a bit of butter chicken or something over there, but yeah, it'd be good.
2: So you're a butter chicken. What about a hot beef vindaloo?
1: Rogan Josh.
0: Yeah, Rogan Josh, that's the other one. Yep.
2: So nice.
0: Yeah.
1: Joel, thank
2: well
1: you
2: done,
1: very
2: mate.
1: Much for your time.
2: Enjoy your break.
1: Yeah,
2: Carlos.
1: Enjoy the break.
0: Thanks, guys. Appreciate it.
1: Joel Frazier there. You know, I have seen...
2: What's your favourite dish?
1: This is the thing. I've seen this parody. I don't know if it's on The Simpsons. That basically says that Australians only ever order butter chicken or Rogan Josh.
2: Nah, not me. I love a hot beef vindaloo.
1: Or a vindaloo. But we're very, like, we like Indian food, but we're very specific with the dishes that we order.
2: We
1: it's
2: know
1: always the same.
2: Yeah, butter chicken is good, though.
1: Butter chicken
2: my,
1: is good.
2: One of my local cafe near home, South Crescent, the guy in there does a good butter chicken, and you can get it takeaway. Gee, it's good.
1: I can make one at home, actually. I should see.
2: You love butter chicken.
1: I do love butter chicken.
2: You bring it every Sunday.
1: Most Sundays. Poor Tony Shaw doesn't like the smell in the box, but anyway.
2: Bad luck, Shorey.
1: That's right, Shorey. Bad luck. 133-693 is the Nick Theodosi open line. Love to take your calls on the game. Bulldogs, badly needed win, I think, to secure where they are in the season. It's been very up and down for them. Their best has been very damaging, but then they've played some, well, absolute shockers, really, haven't they, the Dogs?
2: Yeah, they've been up and down, but I feel like they're, you know, they had that 4 weeks when English and that was out, but they're,
1: injuries,
2: they're
1: yeah.
2: okay. They're at us. They've got to lift a little bit, but they're getting some W's. A couple other ideas for some talk back.
1: Go on.
2: Well, with Tony Modger, and we're really hoping Mods is recovering and going well, but he was a rock star, absolute rock star. Ring in with your favourite rock star footballer from back in the day.
1: Have you got one?
2: Probably was Tony Modger for me.
1: Yep.
2: Just as, I was playing in the same era, but even you'd be down the other end of the ground going, this guy, when he was on fire at Footy Park, taking hangers, kicking 10 goals, had the looks.
1: Is it the swagger as well?
2: Yeah, he had the swagger and I think he was a pretty popular figure over there in Adelaide. So ring in with yours from back in the day, who you admired and thought was a bit of a rock star with swagger.
1: Yep.
2: And your favourite Indian takeaway.
1: And your favourite Indian takeaway. All sorts of topics here on 3AW Footy. Thanks to Backers.
2: 3AW is Indian takeaway.
1: 3AW is butter chicken. More from Matthew Richardson and Laura Spurway after the break.
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1: Laura Spurway and Matthew Richardson with you, updating you on all things World Cup as well. Earlier today, Japan defeated Tunisia 4-0. The Netherlands over Sweden 5-1. Germany defeated Ivory Coast 2-1. And Ecuador and Curaçao ended in a draw. So Australia, they're currently second in Group D despite losing to the US yesterday. They next face Paraguay on Friday at 12 p.m. That is a very big game to see if they can finish second in the group and get straight through to the round of 32. We're live at Marvel Stadium after the Bulldogs beat the Saints by 22 points, 12-11-83 to 8-13-61. Earlier today at the MCG, it was North Melbourne 10-13-73 over the Tigers. Richo 6-12-48. A little bit of a scrappy affair.
2: Yeah, it was really scrappy, and yeah, both teams had trouble going inside 50 and connecting up over the ground and maintaining possession. So, yeah, it was a bit of a scrap. They've actually played some really scrappy games over the last few years. Sometimes just teams match up differently. And I reckon the last three times Richmond and North have played, they've been really scrappy, dour sort of games. So, for whatever reason, I'm not too sure.
1: Toby Nankervis comes back. I think it's the first game since round two. So he's been out for a while. He can't do it on his own, though. I mean, I don't know what the expectation should have been.
2: Noah Bolter and him combined today. And look, Bolter actually kicked two goals. So, yeah, they'll keep working forward. You couldn't have expected too much out of Nank today, first game back. But just to get the run under his belt would be a positive for him and get through the game, not getting injured again.
1: If we just return to today's game, and we're hoping to get into the St Kilda room shortly and have a chat to Cal Wilkie. We mentioned, Richo, that this isn't going to be a game that the Saints will take with them that will have big implications for their seasons. In fact, I might go down to Abs now, who I think is ready with Cal. You there, Abs?
13: Yeah, Laura, thank you so much, Cal, for joining us. Obviously, disappointing loss. You've just come out of the meeting. What was the coach's messaging post-game?
16: Yeah, disappointing, frustrating loss going into the bye. You know, it's always nice getting the win going into the break. But, yeah, I think a lot of it was, you know, I think 61 entries to 45, you know, we had, and there was that middle period of the game where we had 27 entries and we only kicked one goal from 1 point from it. So efficiency going inside 50 all year has been a strong point for us, and I thought they defended it really well. But on top of that, our ball use going inside 50 was pretty poor, and you know, that was a big part of the game. But other than that, we probably matched it. It was an even contest from there. Just going inside 50, they defended really well, and we probably just blasted away and didn't give our forwards a chance.
2: Yeah, Cal, Matthew Richardson. Yeah, I think that was it, wasn't it, in the game? I mean, 61 inch plus 16 entries. Everything else is pretty even. Contest and clearance was pretty even. So it was just that connection piece inside 50. So was it the patterns of the forwards, or was it a different makeup down? I know Higgins came back in today, and then was it just kicking it to the wrong spots? So, yeah, you probably can't identify it all straight away, but in review.
16: Probably a bit of all of it, Richo. I think probably had a lot of shallow entries as well, and as everyone knows, it's a dangerous spot when you just sort of blast away and roll on and kick shallow, and they can bounce from there. So, you know, wanted to build it up, get into the launch pad, 50 or 70, and then try and, you know, really good at when we composed entries from there. But for whatever reason, you know, there wasn't the connection that we've had previous weeks. So I think we're top two efficiency going inside 50. So, you know, whether that's, I guess, gone to the head of it, or we just wanted to blast away and get the ball going inside 50, we'll review that strongly because, yeah, like you said, everything else is probably pretty even. And, you know, we just couldn't convert.
2: Tell us and the listeners at home how much it hurts the team when you lose, you know, Jack Sinclair's an All-Australian player at halfback. I mean, he's off in the game before it's even really started. And then you lose to Koning, who I reckon him and Marshall over the last month, they really started to work out their combination. How much does that hurt with your rotations as the game goes deeper?
16: Yeah, I think it definitely does to a degree. I mean, there's no excuses. You know, you've played in games where you've got it done with minimal rotations, and vice versa, have come up against teams where they've got us done with minimal rotations. Obviously, two amazing players, Sink's co-captain, and like you said, All-Australian halfback. Yeah, we missed him a lot, and Tommy, you know, his ruck work and has been incredible this year. It's why our midfield's, you know, probably gone to top five or six in terms of that, and he's been great. So yeah, two big losses. Yeah, but we still could have got it done, but coulda, woulda, shoulda. They got the chocolates. They were better than us in terms of being able to finish their work and executing, and that was the result in the end.
1: Cal, Laura Spurway here. Thank you for your time tonight. Just the conversation around your side and not winning against teams that are in the top 10. Is that something that you think about? I mean, the Dogs copped that last year with not beating sides in the top 8. Is that something that you think about?
16: A tiny little bit. Probably, you know, we've really taken it up to a lot of great teams. You know, probably we should have beat Sydney up there, obviously. Yep. Once again, coulda, woulda, shoulda. And we've just probably had periods where we haven't been able to, you know, finish the job, or you know, there's 10, 15 minute periods where our teams have sort of just taken the game away from us. So, yeah, it's obviously been frustrating not being able to put away a good side and, you know, have a really sort of confidence building win. But you got to take the positives out of some of those games. And, you know, as frustrating every loss is, we want to win every single game. And that's what you go out to play footy for. You know, you've got to take the learnings and keep improving, as much as obviously externally everyone wants to beat down on you when you lose. And that's understandable. You know, we've got to keep level headed within the four walls and not take that as much to heart and try work out why we didn't get the job done, and feel like we've been pretty good at that, you know. And but we, yeah, like you said, haven't got the job done against a couple good teams or every sort of good team that we played against, and yeah, been a bit frustrating, but you got to keep moving on, keep fronting up.
2: You do, Cal. Now, I just want to finish on a positive with you and an individual. Oh, I've just been really, really impressed with the development of Hugo Garcia. I mean, he has gone probably up two or three levels this year, and he was huge again today. He's been a big, big positive in this season for you.
16: Yeah, definitely. No, he's been huge, and I think it's his third year, and his hunger to just get better. He's got that fire in his belly, a little, you know, plays with a bit of edge, which we love. So he just comes in every day to training, just want to keep getting better. And we've seen it this year, the improvement. He's turned into a very, very good midfielder. He's still got a lot to go. There's so much more left of his ceiling, which is great. But he's been awesome to play with, and another sort of positive coming from one of the young guys this year.
1: Cal, I agree that he had a great game and he's come a long way. Obviously, Nazai Wangani Miller continues to rack up statistics every week. We know how good he is. It's interesting talking to Joel Frazier from the Bulldogs, who said, you know, his thought was that you were just trying to get the ball to him as much as possible. Is that actually part of the game plan, just get the ball to Naz? I mean, I know you've got other players in the team who are talented, but, you know, the perception being that you just want to get the ball to him because he's going to do something special.
16: I don't know if it's specifically written into the game plan.
1: The contract.
16: But yeah, it might be written into the contract. But, no, he's obviously a special player, and he's so smart. Like, you know, he obviously, you know, runs from behind, and someone takes a mark, you know, that electric pace, you sort of, he's running past, you want to give it to him because no one can go with him. So, and he creates more things, like, better than he doesn't. So, if he's there, you sort of do want to give it to him because you know he's going to make up something special, and he's been able to sort of take games away from oppositions pretty quickly with his run and his ball use. And, he's a special player.
1: Cal, thanks so much for your time. Enjoy the break.
16: Thanks for having me, guys.
1: Cal Wilkie there from the Saints, and we really appreciate them taking the time to chat to us after a game. Never easy after a loss, Richo. We've also got time for your calls. A Harvey Norman gift card is on our way to our best caller until 7 p.m. tonight. That's worth $100. Best brands, best range, best prices. Harvey Norman half yearly clearance is on now. 133-693 is the number. Let's go to Jerry. Hi, Jerry.
19: Yeah, g'day, folks. Good call today. Enjoyed it. Look, I'm a Pie supporter, but I'd like to make just a simple comment about the Bond. I think if Bonampelli doesn't win a Brownlow, he'll go down in history in the AFL as probably the best player in the AFL that never won a Brownlow. And let's hope it doesn't also happen to Nick Dacos. But I sincerely think that Bonampelli is an out-and-out champion, and he may have missed the opportunity now of winning a Brownlow, but I wish I was wrong, but anyway, I just wanted to say that. Thank you.
1: I agree with you, Jerry, and I think the thing is, in the past, I mean, the Bulldogs have had, you know, trots this year where they haven't won games, and that can cost you in the votes, and also he's had a great midfield around him, and there's been the conversation about last year, you know, Treloar and Ed Richards taking votes off him. I don't think it's that obvious this year, but...
2: I think Bont should have won a Brownlow, and already. I want him to win a Brownlow, but I can give you a few other names that haven't. Wayne
1: yep.
2: Carey didn't win a Brownlow.
1: Yep.
2: Lee Matthews didn't win a Brownlow.
1: Yep, it does happen.
2: Kevin Bartlett didn't win a Brownlow. He was favourite about five times. So, yeah, look, for some reason or not, you know, sometimes these great, great champions that we all want to win one just haven't for whatever reason.
1: The other thing I think about the Bont is that he's universally liked across the competition. I don't know if there's another player in the competition...
2: Yeah,
1: that opposition
2: admired as much as him.
1: That opposition teams, coaches, and fans like and respect as much as the Bond.
2: No.
1: I never hear anyone say anything bad about him. He's not showy. He's humble.
2: Yeah, he speaks well.
1: Speaks well.
2: Yeah, he's level-headed.
1: If
2: you don't
1: got
2: see
1: any...
2: him lose his marbles, do you?
1: No, he doesn't.
2: No,
1: he doesn't. If you've got any recommendations for other players across the competition that you think are universally liked, let us know.
2: Moment,
1: he's up there for me.
2: I reckon Jordan Dawson's getting into that.
1: Absolutely. Yeah.
2: Just the way he conducts himself, the way he plays, the way he leads, through adversity, obviously, this year as well. He'd be one that comes to mind straight away.
1: Yep. I said earlier when I was asked in the press pass that he was my current pick for the All-Australian captain. I think based on how he's been performing and how he's been showing up despite what's happened to him, and I stand by that. So he'd be another one to add to that list. Let us know your thoughts on the Nick Theodosi open line, 133-693. 3AW footy for Maccas.
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1: Yes, it is. Thank you for joining us this Sunday evening. Round 15 wrapped up, if you can believe it, for 2026. And to kick this off, Richo, I just want to repeat the news from earlier that Toby Green has been fined $3,125 by the Match Review for striking Nick Newman. An early plea, it's only $1,875, so $1,800 more or less.
2: Laura, that is now $50,000 worth of fines.
1: Toby fines?
2: For Toby.
1: Yep. Jack Ginnivan fined $1,500 for striking Zeke Euland, and Josh Weddle got a 3-match ban for his bump on Daniel Rioli. Daniel Rioli was left with a broken jaw. Sam Closey was handed a 2-match ban for rough conduct on Cam Nan. Now, the Toby Green one for me is comparable to one earlier in the season, Riley Filthorpe on Lloyd Meek. And Riley got a week for that. I thought that Toby Green would get a week. I thought that Jack Ginnivan deserved a week. Both have fines.
2: Yeah, I mean, the Toby one, to me, didn't make a lot of contact. It was sort of a glancing blow. I can see why he got a fine. But as we talked about a fair bit in the pregame, I just think the look of the Jack Ginnivan one is not a look that you want in the game. When a player is lying on his back, and you can't really defend yourself in that position, it's not a good look. And it's not a jumper punch, because it's actually just a punch, but you're holding onto the jumper. Now, if you just punch someone in the head anywhere else on the ground with that force, you get a week. Like, just because you're holding the jumper shouldn't change that. So I think they got that one wrong.
1: What I don't understand is that, you know, they're referring to precedent for the Jack Ginnivan one and being a fine. But if we look at precedent for the Toby Green action, blatant one, there's also precedent there in two instances we now mentioned for a week.
2: And the AFL normally, if they want to do something, they just do it. So couldn't they just come out and say, no, we don't want this anymore? Yeah, there's been precedent, but we are now saying that this is a week.
1: I wonder if our listeners, 133-693, would like some sort of explanations from the AFL when these more contentious one comes up. It's not going to happen every time. You can't get them to speak
2: to
1: about it every
2: sentence.
1: Time.
2: This is why I did it.
1: But we get explanations when these emails come out from the match review. If there's an incident that requires explanation and hasn't resulted
2: so
1: in penalty.
2: So they do that at
1: They
2: times.
1: Do it, but right. it's often for
2: non-penalties.
1: Correct, for right. non-penalties to tell you why they haven't. Someone hasn't gotten an infringement. But in the case of Jack Ginnivan, I mean, would it help you or would you like for there to be an explanation there as to why that was a fine and not a week? I think that would help.
2: Yeah, I think we talked about it before. Yeah, I think that would be sufficient. A couple of comments from Michael Christian on why something hasn't been done.
1: I don't see that that's that hard to do.
2: No, and then you cut down all the debate too, wouldn't it?
1: Which isn't good for us, let's be honest. We love talking about it.
2: We need to fill up
1: In your case, 7 hours of radio. Yeah. Abby McKay has wandered back up to the box here for the injury report with thanks to...
2: Abby...
1: Thank you, Joe.
2: Abs, you were pretty busy down there today.
4: I know.
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4: No, it was good. I was just saying to Caitlin, it keeps you busy. Makes it go quickly. So it's actually good.
2: The day goes a lot quicker.
4: Yeah, exactly.
2: We don't want guys getting injured though, do we?
4: No, I know. That sounded bad. Just when I said that, I was like, oh no, don't mean it like that. two major injuries to come out of today for St Kilda. Jack Sinclair going down with a calf. There's a bit of chat whether it's his Achilles or his calf. I think it's calf. St Kilda are going with calf, so we'll go with that until further investigation, I guess.
2: But it is interesting, though, that he had the moon boot
1: yes,
2: on.
1: Yes, that's why people are doubting it's a calf.
2: That's why I'm questioning it.
1: Yep.
2: And if you see the vision, you wouldn't have been able to see it. He did pull up and look behind him, and normally with Achilles, they say that you feel like someone's hit you from behind, and then you look
1: snaps.
2: You look behind you and there's nothing there, and that's what he actually did.
4: Yeah, it wasn't unusual for a calf in a moon boot. I've never seen that before.
2: No, I haven't either.
4: I guess we'll stick with what they're saying.
2: You've got to go
4: with
2: what they've said.
4: And the other one, of course, TDK, who went down with a knee into the ribs. He tried to play out the rest of the game, but couldn't quite manage it, and I think he was pulling up pretty sore when he came to the bench every time, so they pulled him for the rest of the game. Hopefully nothing serious, but we'll kind of see what comes of that throughout the week.
1: Did you see him in the rooms when you went down there? Because obviously, you know, we talk about any kind of impact to the ribs and then there's discussion about whether it's internal and it needs scans straight away. So did they mention anything of that nature?
4: They didn't mention anything, but he wasn't on the bench for the remainder of the game and I didn't see him down in the room. So that makes me think they've sent him straight for scans.
1: To have a look.
4: Nothing of certainty, I guess.
1: And Rowan Marshall, that little shoulder grab at some point, but seemed okay.
4: Yeah, he played out the rest of the game. He did seem pretty sore, but played out the rest of the game and saw him down in the rooms and he didn't look too concerned. So hopefully he's all right.
2: I reckon, deconing. I reckon there'd be concerns about a little crack in one of those ribs,
1: but it's more that internal stuff, isn't it? Like the kidney, liver,
2: spleen.
1: Well,
2: you can get a punctured lung as well if you break your rib and then you pierce your lung. So they've got to probably check all that out.
1: Abs, thank you for today, and well done on your captaincy appointment.
2: Yes.
4: Thank you.
2: That's official. Again.
1: It is official.
4: Yes, it is official.
1: You looking forward to it?
4: Yeah, looking forward to it. Start pracky matches
2: six
4: in 2 weeks.
2: Games.
4: So, yeah, ready to go.
1: It's a lot.
2: You'll be knackered after six prackies.
4: I know. Richard, I don't think I'll be playing all of them, but we'll see.
1: Is that because you're going to make the All-Australian team or the Australian team to play State of Origin?
4: Definitely not. I can safely say definitely not making that team.
1: Thanks, Abs. Enjoy
2: thank
1: the rest
2: you.
1: Of your day.
4: Thanks, guys.
2: Night.
1: What did you mean, no?
2: Night, I said.
1: Oh, night. I thought you said no.
2: It's dark outside.
1: Is it? We can't tell. We're under the lid of marble. 133-693, let's get to your calls. Hello, Jack.
5: Oh, g'day, everyone. Just wanted to go further to Richo's point with the Ginnivan jumper punch. Just a ridiculous term. People using the term jumper. You can't just grab anyone's clothing in the street and punch them in the jaw. So how come they're doing it on the field? If we want our kids to behave like this, then you keep accepting and just give these guys fines. It's not acceptable.
2: And the fines don't hurt them.
1: No.
2: $1,500 doesn't hurt you. If they fine you $15,000, you might stop. But $1,500, that's not gonna change your behaviour, I don't think. But I'll tell you what does, missing games, because that's, you know, what you want to be in the club and then annoyed at you because you're missing games and you're a crucial player. We don't accept a lot of things on the ground, but to accept a jab to the chin just because you're holding a punt, a jumper. I think that is something they definitely need to take out of the game.
1: So, Jack, that's a suspension for you, what Ginnivan did?
5: Oh, absolutely. Yeah. I'm really happy that Richo's raised it because it's happened forever, but it's, you know, would you accept your child being treated like that on the street?
2: No. You wouldn't.
1: The thing is, as well, Jack Genovan is a very influential player. There's a lot of young people who look up to him.
2: When I played. So look, I'm not saying this and being hypocritical. I did it a lot as well, but it was just accepted. You just didn't even get fined. It was just something that you could get away with because you were holding the jumper, which sounds stupid now when you look back at it. But I just think we're a lot more aware now of the damage that can be done when a head is hit, and we're looking to protect the head. Look, we're looking to protect the head so much in every other part of the ground, but then we accept that as a fine, a punch to the head, a contact to the head. I mean, we've got to be consistent with how we're looking at it all.
1: Thank you, Jack. Hello, Daryl.
6: The jumper punch is straight out of salt. Like anybody that knows how to throw a punch or has ever been in a scuffle knows that you knock someone out. You can break a jaw with holding somebody's jumper and just throwing the hip in at the right time. So it's just wrong. It's assault, straight out of salt. They should get, depending on the contact, is weeks. Not just a mealy mouth $1,300 that he takes out of the ashtray of his car.
1: So this is the thing. I mean, Richo, you speak about what was allowed when you were playing, and Tony Shaw earlier said...
2: It's a different time, right?
1: Well, they said there's a level...
2: People go, oh, Richo, you're gone soft, you're kidding yourself. But we now have a lot of research around CTE and head damage, and we're trying to protect the head in every other part of the ground. Players have to come off for a slight glance to the head, but then we accept someone... And it was only a little jab, and it wasn't that hard, and I know all of that, but it's the look of it, and the fact that we're trying to protect the head in this game, it's sort of contradictory a little bit.
1: How much physicality, though, do we want in our game? Because this was the other argument or thing that Tony Shaw raised, and that it's a physical game.
2: You can have a wrestle and get a bit of aggression out. You know, then we saw that. We saw a few wrestles today, and it's going to happen because it is a physical game. But punching someone in the head, I don't think that's acceptable in the game anymore.
1: For me, it's not just the protecting the head and the fact that, you know, Zeke Ulund was vulnerable because he was still on the ground. It is the act and the ugly behaviour itself, and the fact that there's a lot of people watching someone like Jack Genovan, who's very influential, who's got a big following on social media. He's one of those young, flashy players that puts himself out there that kids kind of idolise and, you know, they try to emulate when they play. It's those behaviours that concern me, as well of, you know, as the concussion stuff, of course.
2: Yeah, of course. And we're not trying to assassinate Jack Ginnivan here, because a lot of players
1: Others
2: get involved in scuffles, and a lot do it. So, but I think he's the most recent case where we've seen someone get a fine. And I think a lot of people have been talking about it for a while. It's not a great look, and yeah, they've got to do something about it.
1: But the Toby Green one, you accept as a fine?
2: I had a look at it before. I don't think there was. It was more of a, it's sort of almost...
1: It's like blatant.
2: He didn't punch him. It was sort of an open hand.
1: Cheeky.
2: I don't think that one needed a week. It wasn't the head. It was around his chest and arm, and I think a fine sufficed there.
1: And now we're up to 50K for Toby.
2: Yeah.
1: Gosh. Oh, well, he's got deep pockets, doesn't he? 50K for Toby Green. After the break, we'll have our Star 21 goal of the day. Star 21, 20 years of keeping you connected. And Richo, keen to hear your votes for the match today. 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
15: Luke Kennedy now getting involved. And then the kick inside the 50. The Western Bulldogs got the best.
17: Oh. Got the Pelly, great scoop up and goal, the champ.
18: How good is that?
17: The champion, Marcus Bontempelli. What a goal that was.
18: Something out of nothing there, the Bont. What a star.
17: How good was that? Star 21.
1: That was our Star 21 goal of the day. Star 21, 20 years of keeping you connected. What an absolute ripper from the Bont. Well deserves to be the Star 21 goal of the day. Rich Show, we go to you now for your votes.
2: All right. Here are my votes. I gave one to Hugo Garcia, who continued his rise as a footballer. We spoke to Cal Wilkie about him. He had 36 disposals, 12 ground ball gets, 8 clearances, 7 tackles. And he kicked a goal. He's just getting better and better. I gave 2 to Bailey Dale today for the Western Bulldogs. Just continued what he does. He had 30 disposals, 25 kicks, and he just sets them up with his disposal and creativity off half back. I thought Matty Kennedy was really good today. The Bison, 28 disposals, 13 of those contested, hunted the ground balls, 12 ground ball gets, and he also kicked a nice goal, 6 score involvements for the Bison. Border Naz, Nasiah Wanganeen-Miller, career high 44 disposals, and you might go, geez, he should have been best on ground, but just only resulted in 6 score involvements. He did kick a goal, but I just thought Bont was more damaging. They had 13 clearances, 15 contested possessions. He had 7 tackles. He had 8 score involvements, the most on the ground. He kicked a goal also with his 34 disposals. 5 to Marcus Bontempelli.
1: So the votes for the 3AW Player of the Year, 1 to Hugo Garcia, 2 to Bailey Dale, 3 to Matthew Kennedy, 4 to Nasiah Wanganeen-Miller, and 5 to the Bont. I wanted to ask our listeners this question as well. Who is the player that you would most like to win a Brownlow that either hasn't or in the past or is currently playing that you'd love to see win? You mentioned that some great players have never won one.
2: Yeah, plenty of great players. I mentioned Wayne Carey, Lee Matthews, and, you know, everyone always talks about the greatest player of all time, and the two names that had really normally won and two were Lee and Wayne. They didn't win one. And then I had Kevin Bartlett.
1: Yep.
2: First person to 400 games and was favourite that many times at Richmond and never won one.
1: Who are we missing? Antonio tells us we're missing someone.
2: Antonio says we're missing someone.
1: Must be a Geelong player.
2: Gary Ablett. Gary Ablett Senior.
1: Ablett!
2: And Tony Lockett was the last forward to really win a Brownlow in 1987.
1: It's a little bit outrageous that Ablett Senior never won one, isn't it? There's plenty of them out there, but look, the Bont would join an illustrious list of people if he didn't get one, but the body of work over his career, he definitely deserves it. Listeners, tell us who else you think would deserve to win one, or who you've loved in the past who hasn't managed to win one in their career. Let's head back to your calls on 133 693. Hello, Pete.
0: Oh, yeah. Hi, Laura and Richard. I just think, Mike, it's not about the Brownlow thing. I'm talking about Michael Christian has been told to back off on the heavy sentences because the tribunal don't back him and the AFL are losing on either side. I just can't figure. You know, they sacked the head of the tribunal and Michael Christian's still there, so they must have told him to back off a bit.
1: I don't envy Michael Christian's job at all, and I think the issue with the MRO was the confusion last year over the sanctions that were either three match bans or zero game bans. And that was the grey area between three and zero that we were really concerned about this year. I mean, this isn't a three or zero offence for me, the Jack Ginnivan one or the Toby Green one, for example. That to me is much more straightforward. So I don't think it should be as difficult to say, oh, this is a multiple game ban or this is just one game. It's a fine, but I just don't think that's adequate and that should be a pretty straightforward decision.
3: Yeah. I agree. I've got a few other ones here. Like you've got Teddy Whitten, never won a Brownlow.
1: Yep.
3: Robbie Flower, who was an amazing player, never won a Brownlow. Pendles, Joel Selwood. A lot of good players haven't won Brownlows.
1: Muzzy, you've got a nomination for us.
16: Yes, crew, how are you? And there's one that the guy that won one was Adam Cooney. He wouldn't carry the bags of some of the guys that hadn't even won one, and then some of the guys that have won one. Like, I mean, going back also on the Sandover, Rob Morris from My Demons here and Peter Blossel, 8 Butcher Medals, mate, never won a Sandover. So you've got a lot of guys who don't win Brownlows that probably should deserve it, but they don't.
3: Is the Butcher Medal the BNF at Perth Footy Club, is it?
16: It is, Richo, yeah, mate, yeah.
3: He won 8 BNFs.
16: A lot of players in the past. He won 8 BNS, 8 Bush Medals, never won a Sandover. And you wonder why I don't like umpires.
1: Well, you know, the difference this year, and we have spoken about this with the Brownlow, is that the umpires are getting access to the stat sheets. I mean, not that it's entirely about stats, or it shouldn't be, to evaluate, you know, who's been the best player on the ground. But it'll be interesting to see whether that changes what happens. We won't know, but in terms of whether we can pick more accurately who it's been, because there's always contention around who wins the Brownlow. I think most years it's not an out-and-out obvious winner that everyone goes, oh, yeah, that makes sense.
3: It's just a midfielder award, though, which, like, Buddy Franklin, never, you know, in the modern day to kick 1,000 goals like he did when it was harder to kick goals towards the end of his career, I mean, he never won a Brownlow.
1: Well, are the stat sheets going to make a difference? I mean, will that mean that
3: they'll probably just look at the highest...
1: The disposal list?
3: Disposals and give it to them.
1: So it won't make a difference.
3: But I'll tell you what's harder... He's taking 7 or 8 marks inside 50. That's a lot harder than getting 30 touches, I'm telling you.
1: I believe you.
3: The way the defences are set up now, so...
1: But why doesn't... That's the thing. Like, if that's something that we acknowledge and that we accept, why isn't that rewarded more?
3: Well, it isn't. I guess they say that the Coleman Medal's the award for forwards.
1: That's not the same, though.
3: It's not really. Because Wayne Carey, you know, he wasn't a Coleman Medal winner, but he's the best forward of them all time, probably.
1: But there's a difference between being the leading goal kicker and being the best player, or just the best and fairest player of the competition.
3: Yeah.
1: They're pretty different.
3: Yeah, absolutely. And I think, you know, it's a tough one. It's a tough one. But I think I'd just love to see one year where we had someone other than a midfielder winning the Brownlow medal.
1: Do you see that happening?
3: No, I don't. I don't see it happening.
1: Does it bother you as someone who is a forward, or are you saying in general?
3: Well, I just think that you look at the coaches' votes, they're all mids as well. So they obviously value what the mids are doing. But I'm always going to be a bit favoured towards the forwards because I just think it's so difficult now with zoning defences and numbers back to get the footy inside 50. So if you were able to take 6 or 7 or 8 marks on your own inside 50, that is bloody good in this era.
1: But the other thing is that there are more midfielders. I mean... It's harder to find a great key forward or a great key defender,
3: absolutely.
1: Isn't it?
3: Oh, absolutely. Yeah, it is. Yeah.
1: So it's you're picking from a pool where there's more players playing in a certain position.
3: Yeah, but the coaches would value having key position players.
1: That's what I mean. Yeah. Like, we value them, and in terms of the conversations around, you know, trade period and the Bulldogs, certainly today with looking at, you know, defenders and trying to find a key defender, that's always the hard part. It's not hard necessarily to find a midfielder or someone who can slot into the midfield.
3: Yeah, I mean, the way the game's being played at the moment, there's different degrees of what you need in the midfield, and the midfielder that's got electrifying bursts out of stoppage is the most important now. You know, the more plodding midfielder, they're struggling a bit these days. So as the game evolves, different sort of mids evolve as well.
1: So in terms of that explosive midfielder, if we look at the Brownlow for this
3: Cossie
1: year...
3: Well, Pickett in the middle of the ground, you know, they've coming out of stoppage, Shea Bolton, those types of midfielders, they've become the most valuable midfielders in the game because they can take you from inside the contest to outside and put it inside 50 pretty quickly. They're the ones with these 6-6-6 and the new ruck rule. They are just gold. Your Pickets and your Boltons, these guys.
1: We'll be interested to see if Nazaya Wanganeen-Miller gets a fine out of this game. It's something that we raised a bit earlier in the post-game. Yeah.
3: Was it on the broadcast? Was it seen on broadcast?
1: Well, the report is, and this is just something that Fox Footy has mentioned, is that there were six people in the crowd giving him some feedback is the word that's been used. I think it depends on the nature of the feedback, doesn't it, Richo?
3: I think, yeah, but I guess so. They might, you know what'll happen, I reckon.
1: He'll get a fine probably
3: for
1: the bird.
3: I think his football department boss will get a call just saying, can you just check with Naz what was said? And once they work out what that is, then they'll determine whether he should get a fine. I don't think they'll just fine him straight away.
1: There should be some common sense.
3: You've got to get to the bottom of it because if it was something, you know, detrimental to Naz that was said, I mean, we know what a bit of fun banter is, but if it's crossed the line, you need to find that out.
1: So if it's crossed the line,
3: he won't.
1: That should be, I'm not going to say acceptable behaviour, but that should be behaviour that you
3: but
1: let go.
3: I
1: know you're. I'm talking to the chief bird man here.
3: I'm a bird man. I love a good bird. As I've said, it relieves tension. It relieves stress and tension. Of bird.
1: I remember what you said to Jackie Felgate, and I don't know if we want to repeat that to
3: me, Richo.
1: We're not
3: going there. We're not going there.
1: Wasn't there another way that you could do that on the football field?
3: No, only when you got super frustrated, if you just did it to anyone. Didn't matter. You can just do it to no one.
1: Did you do it to your players? Were you always aiming it in the crowd? Was that mainly
3: No, umpires,
1: it?
3: Crowd.
1: Umpires.
3: Teammates.
1: Coach?
3: Never. I did to the coach once in Tassie and he took me off the ground and wouldn't put me back on.
1: Was he in a box or down on the bench?
3: That was disgraceful behaviour.
1: On the bench, the coach?
3: No, he was up in the box in the grandstand.
1: And took you off straight away?
3: Yeah, he did.
1: So saw it.
3: The runner came out with a message I didn't agree with and I was young and petulant. I gave the coach a bird and he took me straight off and he sat me there for a long time.
1: Oh.
3: I didn't learn my lesson.
1: You didn't?
3: No.
1: I think we all know that you didn't learn your lesson. Very entertaining, Matthew Richardson, as always, with his stories from battle. 133-693 as we bring you towards 7 o'clock, 3AW, Sunday footy for Maccas.
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1: That's right. You can watch us on YouTube if you want. And I can tell you, it'd be good viewing.
2: Are we live on YouTube now?
1: Sunday. Well, I don't know if we're live, but I think they post the show after the fact. And Sunday footy preview, you get some entertaining.
2: Better start watching my behaviour. I've been picking my nose all day. Are you serious?
1: YouTube. Feed going the whole time, Richo.
2: All right.
1: Or maybe some highlights.
2: Well, don't put the nose highlights in, please, whoever does that.
1: If you could put the segment up where we each had one word to describe each other, I think that'd be very entertaining, Richard.
2: Yeah, that was fun.
1: You were a teddy bear to me.
2: Yeah. I said you were the glue.
1: The glue. And you know who didn't look like a teddy bear? Ross Lyon in his post-match press conference.
2: We couldn't hear what was said. I'm going to watch that presser back with a bit of interest later on. He did. The last question, he sort of got out of his seat a bit. He didn't look too happy.
1: The body language is a bit competitive,
2: and when
1: wasn't
2: he walked
1: it?
2: Off, he just looked a bit like he wasn't that happy with what was said.
1: I mean, we're not very surprised, are we? That's sort of how Ross operates.
2: Look,
1: Ross the boss.
2: I think he'd be frustrated because they are. I'm agreeing that they are playing better. They're kicked 100 points 7 times. Did it once last year. Hall and Garcia have really developed as really good midfielders. The start of the year, I knew Hall was pretty good. I didn't know how good Garcia was going to be. I do think there's a lot of positives, but yeah, you're just not getting the W's, which frustrates you.
1: And the top 10 W's. I think that they should be at a point where they can do
2: They've
1: that by now.
2: They've got to win their next couple that are winnable. Sorry, not next week. They've got a couple of really winnable ones after that.
1: It should be winnable, but... Yeah, and they've got a break now, so we'll see what happens after the bye. Bulldogs have a break too after their 22-point win. So it was the Bulldogs 12-11-83 to the Saints 8-13-61 here at Marvel Stadium. Thank you, everyone, for your company over the pre-game, the call, and now the post-match with Matthew Richardson and Laura Spurway. And congratulations to Daryl. You've won a $100 Harvey Norman gift card. 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Harvey Norman half-yearly clearance on now. Thank you for your contribution to the show. Richo, thank you for your contribution. These past 7 hours, it's a slog. He's taking his headphones off. He's ready to go. No, you failed on me. You failed on me. Have a great evening, everyone. After the 7 o'clock news, healthy living.
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31: Good evening, I'm Sarah Wiedersane. The federal government says it's hoping to pass its contentious tax legislation within the next fortnight. Labor's bill to rein in negative gearing and capital gains tax concessions is expected to clear the Senate with the help of the Greens. Business groups argue the changes should be scrapped. Prime Minister Anthony Albanese says the changes will make the tax system fairer.
32: For every worker,
8: to aspire to more income, to aspire to be better off in life. And what we're doing is better aligning income from work with income from assets.
31: The federal opposition says One Nation does not have the credibility to address voter frustrations. News Corp is reporting coalition branch members are leaving for the minor party, claiming the philosophy of the LNP has changed. The exodus has prompted Liberal President Tony Abbott to phone some of the defectors to try to convince them to stay. Opposition leader Angus Taylor has told Sky News One Nation isn't the solution to people's grievances.
9: The answer isn't blow the place up, let's roll our sleeves up, have that credible plan, the credible team in place. I don't think anyone else can offer that. There's only the Liberal and National parties.
31: British Prime Minister Keir Starmer is reportedly preparing to step down after concluding his position is now untenable. As Nine's Europe correspondent Mimi Becker reports, an announcement could be imminent.
10: According to British press, it could be as early as tomorrow, and the headlines here in the UK say Starmer is ready to resign. He is at his country estate Chequers with his wife this weekend, weighing up his political future, but it was just Friday that he vowed to fight to keep his leadership, but government sources now say that he knows the game is up. It comes after

0: They are yet to be formally identified. And it's hoped a new database will lead to breakthroughs in the fight against motor neuron disease. Around 1,300 Australian patients have contributed to the platform.
1: Finance with the 3AW app. You have the power of 3AW in the palm of your hand. So add it to your phone now. Melbourne's own 3AW.
0: The Storm have run away with a 42-20 point victory against the Raiders at Amy Park. Cameron Munster playing a crucial role in his 250th appearance for Melbourne, even scoring a try as heard on the continuous call team.
2: Gets a quick play the ball. Munster knows it's the last tackle. Munster goes himself. Munster scores in game 250.
0: Earlier today, the Warriors sent a passionate crowd home happy with a 38-20 win over the Cowboys. In the AFL, the Western Bulldogs have defeated St Kilda 83-61. Earlier, North Melbourne saw off Richmond by 25 points at the MCG to sit inside the top 10. At the FIFA World Cup, Japan has smashed Tunisia 4-0. Germany has booked their place in the knockout stage. That's the very latest news and sport.
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0: Partly cloudy overnight with the slight chance of a shower in the northwestern suburbs and light winds. Getting down to 7 degrees. Tomorrow, partly cloudy with a top of around 15 degrees. Looking further ahead, possible showers Tuesday, a top of 16 degrees. Wednesday, showers and 15. Thursday, partly cloudy, a high of 15. Friday, partly cloudy and 14. On the bay, south to southeasterly winds below 10 knots, seas around half a metre.
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11: And thank you so much for joining us this evening. This is indeed Healthy Living, where every week we do exactly what the show says. We bring you 2 hours of the best medical news, breakthroughs, interviews and information for your healthiest life. I say we do that, but Dr. Ross Walker does the majority of that. Hey, mate.
12: Good evening, Adam, and good evening, everybody listening, and thank you for joining us. I've got to say, I've just got to give a bit of a shout out at the start of the show. A very dear friend of mine, who's an elderly man, but he's been a family friend for 30 years,

0: became quite ill during the week, and I got him admitted to Hornsby Hospital. And I just must acknowledge the wonderful care that he's been given at the Hornsby Hospital ICU. Many people are very quick to complain about bad service, but no one gives accolades for good service.
1: And, it's very true.
0: And Hugh and his team, Hugh's the boss, the intensivist at intensive care, and I've been getting a daily update. I mean, professional colleagues ringing me every day to comment on Bob's progress, and he's getting much better thanks to the wonderful care he's received. So thank you for everybody at Hornsby Hospital. You're doing a great job. It's a wonderful place.
1: Absolutely, and really worth acknowledging because, as you say, really the health workers on the front line absolutely do not get the credit that they deserve for what they do day in and day out.
0: The payments they deserve as well. But
1: well, that's also true.
0: But it's a very, very difficult, and it's just called intensive care, but any job, nursing, being a hospital doctor, it is such a difficult job. It's very, very stressful, very demanding.
1: Yeah.
0: Often you have demanding patients. Often people are critically ill and they require incredibly thoughtful medicine and very, that's why they call it intensive care, very intensive medicine. And the service that my dear friend Bob's received, and he's on the mend now thanks to the great care he received. So thank you everyone who's listening, and thank you for the wonderful care you've given Bob.
1: Best wishes to Bob. Best wishes to his care team, and indeed to every care team out there who works in the medical industry. Thank you so much for joining us this evening. We see you and we love what we're doing. You know, when the rubber hits the road, they're the people who really make the difference. We can talk about all the research that we want here, but when things are getting dire, they're the people that you go and see. But let's talk about some of that research and some of the other news stories that are going around at the moment. In just a couple of minutes, we're actually going to be talking about two major studies for Alzheimer's disease. And we have some good news and some bad news when it comes to that. Yep. What else do we have this hour, Dr. Ross?
0: Well, anytime there's anything to do with mental health, we always go to our wonderful friend, Dr. Tanveer Ahmed, who'll be talking about postpartum depression, which is an incredibly common condition that many women suffer after they have their babies. And in top medical news this week, I just saw this really interesting study about being able to create new bone using natural proteins, which I found was quite extraordinary. And the future of medicine, this is also quite amazing.
1: Always
0: there's a very nasty bug that you can't get rid of called Pseudomonas. Mm-hmm. Now, this is using specific treatments with ultrasound to get rid of Pseudomonas. And this is, I think, we're moving towards this not too far off, because ultrasound's a well-studied technique that has no nasty side effects. Mm. And so anyhow, that's the first hour. It's going to be a very big first hour, but of course we want all your calls.
1: That makes it even bigger, and it's the most important thing we do here. 131-873. Get on the phone to speak directly to Dr. Ross Walker about anything that you want an answer to. What's going on in your world at the moment? What health or medical question do you have? You can also text those through 0460-873-873. We look forward to talking to you tonight on Healthy Living. It's got to be said, you're a busy man, Dr. Ross. You're a practicing cardiologist. You join us here every Sunday. You pop up as a media personality several other times throughout the course of any other given week. Of course, needless to say, you're a loving husband, father, and grandfather. That takes time. And of course, somehow, week after week, you also manage to be a rabid devourer of medical studies as well. And today, you want to talk about a couple related to one of the most prominent conditions, Alzheimer's.
0: Yes, Adam, there are weeks in medicine when two completely unrelated studies cross my desk. And when you read them side by side, they tell you more together than either one does on its own. And this is one of those weeks. One of these studies brings genuine, well-earned hope about treating Alzheimer's disease, but the other is a sobering reminder that the word natural and the words available over the counter are not the same as the word safe, especially for a brain that's already struggling. So let me take you through them both.
1: Okay, let's start with the good news first, shall we?
0: Well, certainly. It's a next-generation antibody from the drug company Eli Lilly, and it goes by the rather unlovely name of Remternetug. I don't know where they get these names from, but
1: I love that.
0: I love the cadence of Remternetug. It's the follow-on onto a drug called donanemab, which is already approved. And like its predecessor, it targets a thing called amyloid. And that's the sticky protein that clumps together into plaques in the Alzheimer's brain. So think of these plaques as a kind of biological gunk building up between the brain cells. And this antibody is designed to clear it out. Now, the early results are actually quite striking. Across a range of doses, remternetug cleared that plaque steadily and powerfully. And here's the line that stopped me. At the highest dose, wait for this, Adam, every single person in the trial dropped below the threshold for amyloid being detectable within just 3 months. Now, that's fast, deep clearance. And it puts this drug amongst the most potent of its kind that we've seen. But here's what I want you to hear, because the plaque numbers are not actually the most exciting part of this story. Two other things matter far more. The first is where they're now testing this drug. For years, we've been treating Alzheimer's far too late, waiting until someone already has symptoms, by which point a lot of damage is done. This time, they've moved upstream. Remternetug is being trialed in genuine prevention in people as young as 18 who carry these rare genes that make Alzheimer's almost a certainty. These things called presenilin. And they're treating them years, even decades, before a single symptom appears. There's a parallel trial recruiting people who feel completely well with no memory problems at all, but have a marker in their blood telling us the disease has quietly begun. So this is the shift the whole field has been promising. Stop waiting for the brain to break. Step in while it's intact. The second thing is convenience, and don't underestimate this one as well. A lot of this is now given as a simple injection under the skin, a bit like these GLP-1 receptor agonists like Ozempic and Mounjaro. And eventually through a device a bit like the auto-injectors that diabetics use. So if we're serious about treating millions of people, possibly for years on end, practicality is vitally important. So these trials are still mostly measuring plaques and biomarkers. They haven't yet proven with hard data that people's memory and day-to-day functioning are actually preserved. The evidence is still coming, and these amyloid drugs do carry a real safety issue, little areas of swelling and tiny bleeds in the brain which show up far more often than people carrying a particular gene called ApoE4, which is manageable but of note. But overall, there's evidence for cautious optimism.
1: Okay, and with that said, what's this second study that you alluded to that's maybe not as optimistic?
0: Well, it's still very important. It's published in the journal Nature Metabolism, and it concerns a very commonly used over-the-counter supplement called glucosamine. And I suspect a lot of you listening right now have a bottle of glucosamine in the kitchen cupboard, because it's one of the most popular supplements on the planet, because millions of people take it for sore, creaky joints. So researchers in Florida went through more than a decade of patient records, and they found that people taking glucosamine had a 25% higher likelihood of progressing from mild memory impairment through to full dementia. So we're talking about people who are already affected with their memory, then going on towards dementia. And among people who already had dementia, glucosamine use was linked to a 25% higher risk of dying. Now, they're pretty confronting numbers, and they didn't stop at the records. In mice, glucosamine worsened memory by overdriving a process with a mouthful of a name, hypoglycosylation. So let me translate that. Your proteins, the little machines inside your cells, need sugar tags attached in just the right way to work properly. What seems to happen in the Alzheimer's brain is that this sugar tagging goes into overdrive. Too many tags gumming up the works. And glucosamine, which is itself a sugar molecule that crosses into the brain, appears to pour fuel on the fire. But, and this is the big but, this is an association, not proof of cause. People who reach for glucosamine are different from people who don't. They're often in more pain, less mobile, perhaps frailer to begin with. And those differences are hard to scrub out of the data. And it's one study. It needs a proper trial before anyone declares glucosamine dangerous. And notice the worrying signal sits specifically in people who already have some cognitive impairment. This is not telling me every healthy person with a dodge you need to throw their glucosamine in the bin tonight, because we're also calling Alzheimer's disease type 3 diabetes. So the people who are insulin resistant probably are more sensitive to glucosamine, and they're probably the ones who are getting this who've already got the mild cognitive impairment. But it does raise a fair and pressing question. If you or someone you love has early memory trouble, is that daily glucosamine really harmless? On the evidence we have now, I'd be reviewing it, not defending it.
1: good advice. So at the top, you mentioned that reading these two different studies side by side gave an even bigger picture of Alzheimer's as a whole. So yeah. What did you mean by that?
0: Well, I think they tell the same story from opposite ends. Alzheimer's is not a one protein disease. Clearly, the amyloid plaques may be necessary, but it's looking like it's not the whole picture. How the brain handles sugar and metabolism is emerging as a battlefront all of its own, and the future of treatment is almost certainly going to be a combination, clearing the plaques and fixing the metabolic machinery, starting early in people who still feel perfectly fine. So this is what I'll leave you with, Adam. Be optimistic about the science. It's earning that optimism right now, but stay skeptical about your choices in the supplement aisle, because you can buy it without a prescription has never once meant it comes without consequences. And as always, the most powerful medicine remains the stuff you control every single day, your sleep, your movement, real food on your plate, and the discipline to follow the evidence rather than the marketing.
1: Just as we were talking about that issue, Dr. Ross, at the top of the show, you shouted out the wonderful work that the Hornsby ICU was doing for your friend. And, you know, for everyone else who works in the medical services, you should know that the text line has lit up. Mm. And there are plenty of other people who agree with those sentiments and have voiced those sentiments to us on 0460-873-873. So a lot of people agreeing with that tonight, which is absolutely lovely to see and well-deserved.
0: Just make the point, our frontline workers in all aspects, not just medicine, but we've got the police, we've got the paramedics, we've got firemen, we're so many people there work on the front line. It is such hard work. Mm. And I don't think they're rewarded as much as they should be. Not just financially, but also with, I mean, we are now becoming more aware of what they've done, but it's a really hard job.
1: 100%. 131-873. Robert, you're our first caller tonight. Welcome to Healthy Living.
0: Good evening, Robert.
2: Yes, good evening, Dr. Ross. Good to speak to you, my friend.
0: Lovely to speak to you, mate.
2: What I'm ringing about, Dr. Ross, is that earlier this year in January, my doctor suggested I have that six-monthly injection for osteoporosis.
0: Denosumab.
2: I think I knew.
0: Yeah.
2: I felt really good, and so I had it.
0: Yeah.
2: But then not long after, I just start getting a lot of side effects.
0: What side effects have you had, mate?
2: Well, I was getting headaches, yep. Dizziness, belly dizziness, and I walk 7 days a week. Also, when I got to a little bit of a hill, and that's been happening for the last few months, I get short of breath. And a bad cough, they done chest x-rays on me, everything, that's all clear. They checked my heart, that was okay, there was nothing wrong there, so I got... They couldn't find anything wrong with me, and I mentioned it to another doctor last week of that, and told him about the injection, and I said it's due again in July. I said if it's that, I don't fancy having another one.
0: No, I think you probably should avoid it. Can I say, mate, that firstly, you're speaking to a cardiologist, and when I hear someone saying they're getting short of breath when they exert themselves, that does worry me. When you say you've had your heart checked, what did they do?
2: Well, they've done a couple of times. They've done ECG, they've done ultrasound.
0: No, but did you have a stress echo?
2: An echo, yeah.
0: No, but a stress echo, and that was all normal. And how old are you, mate?
2: 81,
0: okay. Yeah, I mean...
2: Everything came back normal, blood tests and... when they done that.
0: Yeah, I'd probably still with you do what's called a CT coronary angiogram just to be 100% sure the heart's fine, because often you can have these injections and it may precipitate an issue that's been brewing a little bit for a while. But again, I'd be a bit circumspect about having another denosumab or Prolia injection. But can I say that you line up 100 people and you give them all the same medication, 90 think you're a genius and 10 want to throw it at you, because there's about a 10% side effect rate from all drugs. And I think Prolia, the injection that you had, is the best of all the osteoporosis treatments. But we do have other alternatives to Prolia, and that's just a conversation with your doctor to find out whether maybe a bisphosphonate, which is a different treatment, might be more suitable. It's a pill. You can either have an infusion once every 6 months, or you can just take a pill once a week or even once a month. So go speak to your doctor about that, but I'd probably be reluctant to have another Prolia injection. But I'm just saying, at 81 with those symptoms, I'd still probably like you to have a CT coronary just to make sure the heart's fine.
1: Thank you so much for the call, Robert, and for kicking us off this evening. Let's head to Queensland and speak to Brian.
0: Brian, good evening.
3: Good evening, Dr. Ross. How are you going?
0: I'm fine, thanks, mate. How can we help you?
3: Dr. Ross, last Sunday, my girlfriend and I were at a bush care group, and she seemed to have picked up a tick.
0: Yeah.
3: And she only found it Tuesday when she felt pretty crook and went to the doctor.
0: Yeah.
3: The doctor had a look, and oh, it's on you. It's a, what do you call it, a boil?
0: Yeah.
3: Gave her antibiotics. Turns out when she gave it a squeeze later on because it had a bit of an itch, she found a tick, which, but the immune system did its job because it wasn't full of blood. But she's been feeling crap all week. Today's a better day.
0: Yeah, look.
3: So how long do these last, you know?
0: Well, it really depends. You see, the problem is there are a lot of tick-borne illnesses that you can get. There are a few that are established in Australia. Over in America, the condition Lyme disease is much more common from a tick bite. But over here, some people believe in Lyme disease in Australia, some people don't. But there are other conditions you can get. The best antibiotic, if she's feeling unwell, is a thing called doxycycline. So the dose should be really 100 milligrams with a meal every day for at least a week or so. If she gets one of the side effects from that is nausea and some gut upsets like diarrhea and or constipation. So, but to take that, it can really stop the toxins from the tick causing an issue and leading to a more significant illness down the track. So it's called doxycycline. It's 100 milligrams to start off with. If she's not that big, she may only need 50 milligrams, but it's a good thing to take for a week or two just to get rid of any potential ongoing infections from the tick.
1: Brian, I hope that she feels better very soon. Thank you so much for giving us a call. I hope that helps. 131-873 to speak to Dr. Ross tonight about anything that's going on in your world, or 0460-873-873. Coming up next, what can we do to ease the impact of postpartum depression?
4: Ampol's State of Origin is set to descend on Brisbane as Game 3 returns to Suncorp Stadium on Wednesday, 8 July. Witness the fierce battle as the Blues seek a victory in enemy territory, whilst the Maroons defend their home turf with the Queensland faithful behind them. Tune in to witness Australia's greatest sporting rivalry, live for the last time in 2026. Watch Game 3 live and exclusive on Channel 9 or 9 Now, kicking off at 8:05pm Australian Eastern Standard Time. Ampol State of Origin. Nothing like it.
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0: Postpartum depression is one of the most critical and devastating challenges in modern maternal healthcare. But there are persistent hurdles around how to treat it safely, accessibly, and without disrupting early bonding. So ask any new mother navigating the emotional roller coaster of a difficult birth, and they'll tell you they worry deeply about the side effects of medications or the stigma, really, of seeking psychiatric help. We've long known that skin-to-skin contact, and I love this, often called kangaroo mother care, made me feel a bit jumpy when I heard that, is a lifesaver for premature infants' physical growth. But could it heal a mother's mental health just as effectively? So joining me is the only person we go to with these matters, the wonderful psychiatrist, Dr. Tanvir Ahmed. Tanny, good evening, mate.
12: Ross, I'm calm. No jumpiness from me, mate.
0: Very, very good. So why are we historically so focused on pharmacologic treatments for maternal mental health when a physical bonding practice is available?
12: Well, that's right. Well, this is what more and more the studies are showing. Now, this is an interesting study. It's studied in pediatric research. It was a meta-analysis, looked at 13 studies and almost 500 mothers.
0: Yep.
12: And they compared different groups. And you referred to this term, kangaroo mother care. Interesting, when I heard that term, Ross, I thought, it must have originated from Australia. But no, it didn't. It originated from Colombia. In the 1970s. And it was basically these group of doctors where they were troubled with resources. There were all these incubators that they didn't have. And that's where the idea the doctors had, well, actually, can we try some of these low birth weight kids and some of them challenge kids? They're like, we've seen it in the wild with marsupials where they carry their young in the womb for longer, skin to skin. That's where the idea came from, amazingly. Mm. And it was shown to reduce some of these complications, especially emotionally. And this is really what this study is showing in depth once more. Now, it's looking at two different groups. What it's found is skin-to-skin kangaroo mother care. Historically, it improves. We knew it improved some of the outcomes for the infants, namely their birth weight, their growth, some of their milestones over the ensuing 6 to 12 months. But this study is showing it also reduces the likelihood of women developing postpartum depressive symptoms.
0: Mm. So when we're saying skin to skin, you're just talking about putting the naked child on a mother's skin. That's it.
12: But more than that, it's almost exclusive breastfeeding. So it's really the combination of high levels of skin to skin contact and consistent breastfeeding.
0: Right.
12: Now it may seem obvious, but in certain arenas, especially where you had low birth weight, back in the day, we used to think, they need light, they need all these other artificial kind of nutrition to build them up. But what this really shows is something really low tech can be extremely powerful.
0: What a shock, mate, to think that a mother bonding with a child by holding them and holding them close to them may have a beneficial effect on the mother. Gee, that really shocks me. So, you think about the mothers of preterm infants whose children are in the NICU, the neonatal intensive care. This practice would be a bit of a specific buffer for them.
12: Well, that's right. I mean, that's where even on one level it seems obvious, but it's not so obvious when the baby is challenged. Like someone's low birth weight or, they've come out of, as you say, the NICU, the neonatal intensive care. That wasn't so obvious back in the day. So where you sort of think, they need more light. So that's where this research is important. And again, it seems to be linked to Colombia. And look, we should touch on postpartum depression. Like the key risk factors there, if you have a pre-existing history of mental health problems, you have any antenatal depressive symptoms. But what we really found over the years, we used to think it was hormonal, primarily hormonal, and obviously there's a big hormonal dimension where you get big changes in sort of estrogen and progesterone. You get changes in cortisol. What we've really learned, the social factors are so critical. So if there's a troubled relationship, you don't have a certain level of social support. Historically, most cultures had sort of rituals around birth. You had all this extended family. So one of the greater risk factors now, Ross, is many people have babies without much of a collective sort of scaffolding. You know, they don't always have grandparents, they don't always have these extended networks. So that's where some of these risks are actually a bit greater.
0: Yep.
12: And what we've learned about the skin-to-skin part, it seems to be mediated by the hormone oxytocin. And you and I both know that that is a kind of bonding hormone. But not only is it mediated by oxytocin, but the skin-to-skin kangaroo mother care reduces cortisol. And, you know, and that's often the stress hormone. So that can mediate, you know, depression, anxiety in the future. So this seems to be the way that this kangaroo mother care, which is, you know, sort of amusingly named, but that's where it's chemically, that's where its power seems to be.
0: So going out of Colombia for a second, moving more into just global health, the review looked at trials across different economic backgrounds. So what did the research reveal about its effectiveness in developing countries versus the more developed ones?
12: Well, it seems to have a greater power in developing countries where you're more likely to get babies of lower birth weight, you're more likely to get complications, and they may not necessarily have the resources of, say, a fancy NICU or incubators, that kind of thing. So that's where, now, it holds true for both rich and poor countries, but its potential as a low-tech kind of intervention, even where, you know, the baby, it might be, you know, challenged or unhealthy in some way initially, seems to be especially powerful.
0: Right. Now, is there a risk that maternity wards are separating mothers and newborns a bit too quickly, so missing really a crucial window for that early bonding and therefore the benefits to maternal mental health?
12: Look, I think there was a period where we were doing it. And if you, I'm sure over the years you might have met nurses who work in this space, and it became a really political space almost. And I met sort of skin-to-skin nurses, and they're, you know, they were very forceful in this idea that they've had to fight for this. But I think it's much better understood now. And look, we should add here, look, sometimes it's not appropriate for, you know, there are situations where a mother can't breastfeed. So we need to be careful that we don't stigmatize that group, because if everything else is looked after well, there's no reason you can't have a healthy baby and a healthy mother. But the reality is, when this is possible and there are no contraindications, and especially if the baby even has a low birth weight and other things, yes, they need all their other things. You know, if they need an incubator, they need certain nutrients, of course they should get it. But this skin-to-skin contact, even in the midst of that, needs to be prioritised. It's an absolute top priority.
0: Yeah, and look, when comparing the outcomes, did the data show any meaningful differences in how much, so the dose of kangaroo mother care was needed to truly protect mothers from severe depressive symptoms? Because you think skin-to-skin contact, we're talking about it, but how much they actually need?
12: Well, that's true. Look, I haven't seen that in the study, Ross. It's not something they document. There's a few scores they use, that kind of scales, but it doesn't tell kind of particular hours, what level, you know, how many hours a day, et cetera. But, I mean, you know, safe to say, you know, at least, you know, several hours a day. I mean, sometimes babies sleep a lot, so they're going to be asleep for, you know, 10 to 12 hours of the day anyway.
0: Yeah.
12: So when they're not, you know, at least several, 3-4 hours a day, you would expect. Yeah.
0: Well, Tanny, as someone who always talks about my 80-10-10 rule, 80% is obviously lifestyle, 10% modern pharmacy or modern medical therapies, and 10% is the use of evidence-based supplements. I love to see any study that really focuses on the best drug on the planet, which is happiness and human connection. And so this is just wonderful to see this.
12: Yeah, no, you're right. Well, that's really the big pointer here, that so many low-tech interventions, we can underplay the significance.
0: Yeah, and I just think we really have to realise that one of the major reasons we exist is for that human connection, and this is just a great example of that. So, wonderful Dr. Tanvir Ahmed, we love having on the show, and obviously this will continue for many years to come if they keep having me doing this show.
12: Good on you, Russ.
0: Thanks, Danny.
1: And if you'd like to get a little bit of human connection in with us tonight by asking a question that you have, 131-873 is the number for that. We'll be taking some of your calls very soon here on Healthy Living. And we'll be looking at an incredible therapy that heals our bones with our very own tissues.
13: Breakfast with Ross and Russ.
14: Talking about Lynn Craft off the wireless, a scorcher said, I wonder whether Shelley Craft has a sister Lynn. I said, well, I knew Jenny Key's brother Don. Met an American bloke at a local bar last week. He said, hi, I'm Earl Lee. He said, I got a famous sister. to Cheryl Crow. Nice to meet her, Lee Crow.
15: Trevor Poole's brother.
14: Trevor.
15: Sis. Chris Rea's sister.
14: Who's his sister?
15: Guy.
14: Possibly the clubhouse
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1: 131873. Hey, Russell, what can we do for you?
0: Good evening, Russell.
27: Yes, hello, Dr. Ross.
0: How are you, mate?
27: Good, thanks for taking my call.
0: It's a pleasure.
27: I've got a calcium score of 1,299,
0: yep.
27: And I haven't come across anyone with a score that high before, so I thought, I have been to see a heart specialist, but I thought you could give me another opinion.
0: Yeah, look, that's not particularly high for someone of your age, 79-year-old male. It's a bit above average, but the average calcium score for a 79-year-old male would be getting close to 1,000. So it's not that much. And I've got many patients who've got much worse scores than that. I've been doing this, the coronary calcium score, which I introduced into Australia in conjunction with the Sydney Advanced Hospital in 1999, so it's been around for 27 years. I've seen many people in the 2,000 or 3,000 as well. So I'm not that concerned about it, Russell, but if you were my patient, what I'd be doing is a stress echo every 2 years to make sure your arteries are staying open, because just imagine a donut with a hole in the middle. That's where the blood's going, but all the fat is sitting in the wall and calcium. So as the fat builds up, the body throws in calcium to act as a scaffold to stop the fat from breaking down. So the calcium's not the problem. The problem's fat. What the rosuvastatin that you're on does is shrink that fat down in conjunction with looking after yourself. So I just mentioned then the 80-10-10 rule. 80% is how you look after yourself. So I can tell you easily how you could cause that 1299 to actually go on to become a heart attack. What you do is start smoking, eat whatever garbage there is to eat, put on 20 kilos around your belly, do no exercise, and make your life as complex and annoying as you possibly can. You do those five things, and then you put so much pressure on those plaques that they'll then rupture. But if you keep your lifestyle tight by practicing the five keys, no addictions, good sleep, good eating and less of it, 3 to 5 hours of moderate exercise every week, not too much, and most importantly, happiness, 80% of your management, 10% of the statins and a bit of aspirin, and the 10% of the evidence-based supplements I talk about all the time that I can't actually mention products on air because the TGA will have my guts for garters. So basically, you do all of those things. And I've got patients that I've been looking after for the last 27 years that I've been doing calcium scoring with scores much worse than yours that have never had a problem by following that advice. So just keep doing what you're doing. See your cardiologist every couple of years. If you do get symptoms, the important thing is not to sit on them, is to get to a hospital and get them checked out. But if you do all the things I've just advised you, you should stay fine.
1: And you will indeed. Thank you so much for the call, Russell, 131-873. Let's head to the text line now, Dr. Ross, 0460-873-873. And Michael sent this one in. He said he's completed a 30-day heart bug monitor, as you suggested.
0: Yep.
1: He's seen his cardiologist for the results. They found it to be SVT.
0: Or supraventricular tachycardia, as it's well known.
1: Yes. Michael mentions not atrial fibrillation.
0: Yep.
1: Because he's an asthmatic, there's not a large choice of medication.
0: Yeah.
1: He prefers ablation, because he also has excessive skipped beats, yep. But the doctor says that you need to have it done most of the time, especially during the procedure, or it will fail. Is this true? He's 59 years old, Michael.
0: Okay. Well, it really depends. With the supraventricular tachycardia is a blanket term that describes any tachycardia that occurs above the ventricle. So okay. You've got the two atria at the top and the ventricles at the bottom, mm-hmm. But there are different types of SVT. So, for example, children that start getting SVT from when they're 8, 9, 10 or in their teenage years have a thing called AV junctional reentry tachycardia. The ablation's a piece of cake, cures it, no problems. About a 98 to 99% cure rate with ablation. But if it's paroxysmal atrial tachycardia that tends to occur later, it's harder to do the ablation there. And if he's an asthmatic and his heart's otherwise normal, so the heart's pumping well with no scars, the best drug easily is a drug called flecainide.
1: Okay.
0: And the dose of flecainide for an average male of 70 to 80 kilos is about 100 milligrams twice a day. It's a very, very safe drug. I've had patients on flecainide for 30 years and they haven't had any problems with it at all. If it's too strong for you, there's two weird side effects. You feel a slightly drunk, dizzy feeling, and you can see double if you go to reverse your car and you turn your head right around. Ooh. That just means it's too strong and okay. You just pull the dose back. You're not having a stroke.
1: Got it.
0: So flecainide, the name of the drug, is 100 milligrams twice a day is a standard drug. And as I said, the ablation really is not because you're not getting it all the time, but the ablation is really the type of SVT, if it's this paroxysmal atrial tachycardia. It's just a harder ablation, that's all.
1: Does Michael need to go and zero in on exactly what kind of SVT he's dealing with?
0: Well, again, that's something he needs to talk to his cardiologist about, because you've got to take the right history and decide whether it's more likely to be AV junction or entry tachycardia, easy ablation, or the PAT, which is not as easy an ablation.
1: But in the meantime, you've got the
0: Flecainide's a good one for
1: shouldn't interfere with your asthma. Yep. Michael, thank you so much for the text.
2: And now on Healthy Living, a medical news update.
1: And this piece of medical news coming out of the University of Texas at San Antonio, and it could change how we repair serious bone injuries. This is interesting. Tell us more.
0: I didn't know whether to put this in the future of medicine, but we've got a great future of medicine segment coming up. But here's the problem that they set out to solve. When someone has a major traumatic injury from a bad car accident, as an example, they often lose a chunk of bone altogether. So doctors call these volumetric injuries, because there's an actual gap, a volume of tissue missing. And the trouble is, you don't just lose bone, you lose the blood vessels that fed it. And without a blood supply, the cells in the middle of that gap simply just starve and die. So that's why so many big bone grafts fail.
1: Okay.
0: Now, the standard fix today is to take the bone from somewhere else in the patient's own body and to use processed bone from a donor. Mm. But these grafts arrive with no plumbing, no immediate blood supply, so the transplanted bone can die off before it ever knits in. And in complex trauma, the failure rate's very high.
1: Okay, so I'm guessing that the San Antonio team are doing something a little bit different here.
0: Well, they asked a smarter question. What if you could grow the bone and its blood supply at the same time. So to do it, they build a tiny scaffold out of two proteins that your body already makes. So you don't even have to research the effects because it's already there naturally. The first is called collagen, which we've all heard about.
1: Yep.
0: That's a structural protein that gives your bones their strength and your skin their strength as well. The second is fibrin, and this is a protein your blood uses to form a clot the moment you're injured. And the lead researcher had a lovely way of describing how they combine them. He says it's like a giant tangled mess of Lego blocks. So I wonder if they can get that Lego master under all this. So you leave all the building pieces lying there and you let the cells build whatever structure they like best. So
1: it's not usually how Brickmaster does it.
0: No,
1: it's usually a little bit more hands-on than that.
0: I've never seen the show. But anyhow, into that scaffold, because it's on at the same time as Healthy Living, and they shouldn't put any of these damn shows at the same time as Healthy Living.
1: Just turn it off.
0: So anyhow, into that scaffold, they seeded two living ingredients, fragments that grow into blood vessels and stem cells that grow into bone. So then they tested different recipes. Too much fibrin and the vessels grew faster, like Goldilocks here, the Goldilocks principle. But the structure was too flimsy for the bone. Too much collagen, and it was too stiff for vessels to push through. But a 50-50 blend, so what the Buddhists call the middle path, hit the sweet spot. A rich branching network of new blood vessels and alongside it stem cells maturing into proper bone-forming cells. And here's the part that really excites me, Adam, most about getting this to patients. There's nothing synthetic in it. Mm-hmm. It's your collagen, your fibrin, your own blood vessels, your own stem cells, which should mean a far smoother path through regulators than an artificial implant. So there's still laboratory work heading towards preclinical trials, but it's a genuinely elegant idea and one worth watching.
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1: Always one of the most amazing parts of the show every single week, Dr. Ross. This week, absolutely no exception to that. When we talk a lot about heart disease and cancer when we talk about, you know, the biggest killers worldwide with good reason. But there's one killer that doesn't nearly get enough attention.
0: Yep. Well, it's basically bacterial infections we're talking about here. And bacterial infections still take an estimated 7.7 million lives a year. Now, when you think of our biggest killer, cardiovascular disease, around 20 million. So that's still not far behind. 7.7 million. That's one in every eight deaths on the planet.
1: Yeah.
0: Which makes infection the second leading cause of death worldwide after cardiovascular disease. I would have thought cancer was in there somewhere as well. But the reason it's creeping back up is antibiotic resistance. Mm. The bugs are evolving past the very drugs we built to kill them. So I want to tell you about a very clever bit of science out of a recent study in the Journal of the American Chemical Society. The hardest infections to treat are the deep ones. Think a nasty pneumonia caused by a bug buried deep in the lungs. These bacteria are fiendish. They wrap themselves in protective slime called a biofilm. They hunker down in pockets with almost no oxygen, and antibiotics just, they basically can't get to them. Mm-hmm. Now, here's some recent clever lateral thinking. Researchers took an existing medication already in human trials for bladder cancer on its own against bacteria. Absolutely nothing. But you have to switch it on. You know what switches it on? Ultrasound. Something simple. So you aim ultrasound at this drug and it roars to life, producing a flood of reactive oxygen species 14 times more than the existing agents that shreds the bacteria's DNA so they can't reproduce or recover. And because it's sound, not light, it penetrates about 10 centimetres into the body. So old light-based therapies manage barely 1 centimetre. 10 centimetres is deep enough to reach the lungs. So the team even engineered it to manufacture its own oxygen in those airless pockets where bacteria like to hide.
1: That's absolutely incredible. And the mind boggles at how exactly they came up with that as the solution. It's truly amazing. And continuing the trend that we're seeing, Doc, all the time, is like repurposing what already exists in these incredibly novel ways.
0: Yep.
1: But I guess the big question that we have to ask is, what was the result?
0: Okay, so in mice with severe drug-resistant pneumonia, 100% survival. So we're talking about these mice had nothing to treat them. So once they used the ultrasound with this repurposed cancer drug for bladder cancer, 100% survival, and the lungs almost completely cleared within 6 days. It worked on real lung fluid from patients as well. So this is just in mice and laboratory samples at the moment. It has years of human trials ahead before it goes anywhere near a hospital ward. But the idea, a cancer drug woken up by sound waves hunting superbugs, it's exactly the kind of clever sideways or lateral thinking that the future of medicine is made of.
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14: 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The teenager got another community corrections order. 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
1: Question on the text line, Dr. Ross, 0460-873-873. You mentioned doxycycline earlier for tick bites.
0: Yep.
1: Is that the same as doxyprep?
0: Doxypep,
1: even. Is it the same as either of those used to prevent STIs?
0: It's the same drug. It's a different dose. Doxypep's 200 milligrams, whereas I was talking about 100 milligrams specifically for tick-associated illnesses. So it's a very good general antibiotic.
1: And to recap, you were saying that that's a good one to take if you have been bitten by a tick to possibly prevent...
0: No, I wouldn't take it just prophylactically. Ah. I'd take it if you're getting symptoms like fever, sweats, significant swelling and inflammation where you had the bite. But other than that, if you just had a tick bite, you remove the tick, forget about it. Just clear it up, put a bit of antiseptic on it and forget about it.
1: 0460-873-873 is the number to send your text. 131-873 is the number to speak directly to Dr. Ross Walker tonight as we continue the show next hour, including some hopeful news in the fight against one of our most aggressive brain cancers. Yep. We're talking about that. If you think you might have sleep apnea but are hesitant to wear a CPAP mask, well, we'll take a look at some other options for you there. We'll ask a very important question around building muscle. Is it ever too late? A lot of people think there's a hard cap on that, and they insist there's only one way to build muscles, being very complicated. We're going to take a look at the actual evidence and what that says. And the one crucial element that we think should come with every Ozempic prescription. That's all coming up next hour.
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24: Good evening, I'm Sarah Wiedersehen. US Vice President J.D. Vance has arrived in Switzerland to help negotiators build on the interim peace deal to end the war in Iran. A memorandum of understanding was signed last week, and US and Iranian negotiators have 60 days to reach a formal agreement. However, negotiations have been complicated by the exchange of fire between Israel and Hezbollah in Lebanon. A new poll shows a majority of voters are comfortable with a fall in house prices as a result of the Albanese government's plans to make housing more affordable. The Resolve Political Monitor published in The Age found 54% supported lower house prices. Just 11% were opposed. 35% said they were unsure. Support was strongest among Labor voters and people aged between 18 and 34. The federal government is extending fuel excise relief until the end of next month while keeping the door open for further assistance. Federal politics reporter Nelson Scott.
25: Labor temporarily halved the fuel excise in April to help combat soaring oil prices driven by the Iran war. The discount was set to expire at the end of this month, but the government has confirmed relief will now continue until the end of July, albeit at a lower rate. Motorists will now save 16 cents per litre at the Bowser rather than 32, equating to around $11 a tank. Prime Minister Anthony Albanese says further extensions could still be on the cards if tensions at the Strait of Hormuz persist.
3: Were there to be a massive global shock again, my government will always respond.
25: Opposition leader Angus Taylor has welcomed Labor's announcement, arguing the excise cut was initially coalition policy.
4: We want to support ongoing relief in this cost of living crisis.
25: Legislation to extend the fuel subsidy will be introduced to Parliament this week. Nelson Scott, Canberra.
24: The federal opposition leader is calling for the control of wild brumbies in the New South Wales Snowy Mountains to be given back to local landowners. Aerial shooting of the horses resumed in June after being put on hold in March last year due to a successful reduction in herds. Angus Taylor has joined a weekend rally to demand the scheme be halted. He's told Sky News the mass culls are inhumane and unnecessary.
4: What is needed is to hand control back to the locals. Until the 1980s, the locals had control over this and the outcomes worked.

0: climbing the NRL ladder, posting their third straight win with a 42-20 defeat of the Raiders. It was a fitting way to mark Cameron Munster's milestone 250th match. The Hurricanes have sealed the Super Rugby title with the biggest grand final win in the competition's history, beating the Chiefs 60-5. At the FIFA World Cup, Japan has moved into the knockout stage following its 4-0 win over Tunisia. In the other Group F match, the Netherlands downed Sweden 5-1, while in Group E, it was a nil-all draw between Ecuador and Curaçao. And Germany beat Ivory Coast 2-1. That's the very latest news and sport.
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0: Partly cloudy overnight with the slight chance of a shower in the northwestern suburbs and light winds, getting down to 7 degrees. Tomorrow, partly cloudy with a top of around 15 degrees. Looking further ahead, possible showers Tuesday, a top of 16 degrees. Wednesday, showers and 15. Thursday, partly cloudy, a high of 15. Friday, partly cloudy and 14. On the bay, south to southeasterly winds below 10 knots, seas around half a metre.
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10: And thanks so much for joining us for the second and final hour of Healthy Living this evening, where there's going to be nothing more important than getting to your questions. 131-873 on the phone to speak directly to Dr. Ross tonight, or you can text through your questions on 0460-873-873. Plenty else on the way as well, Doc. We've got a bit of a theme about exercise running through this hour. Tell us about it.
11: Well, we'll be talking about that it's never too late to start some exercise. You don't have to do as much as everyone's talking about to get a benefit.
10: I think a lot of people are going to get a lot out of that topic.
11: And they're also talking about the benefits of exercise if you're on one of these GLP-1 receptor agonists like Ozempic or Mounjaro. And also we've got an interview with Dr. Jeffrey Thoe about sleep apnea. So we're talking about that as well. So
10: indeed.
11: Big show come out, but we want to get to your calls, which we'll do right now.
10: Indeed. Starting with Marsha. Hey, Marsha.
11: Marsha, good evening. Thank you so much for waiting.
12: Oh, thank you. Do you think that doxylin can cause or trigger alopecia, please?
11: Doxylin. So there's a whole lot of trade names for the

0: these things.
1: I suppose it's doxycycline.
0: Look, can I say that I think any drug can do anything to anybody? So, yes, I think there is a possibility. Ken, what are you on doxycycline for?
1: I have rosacea, and I have taken it in the past over the last 10 years about twice before, no problem. This time when I took it, I'd been on it for a few weeks, and then my stomach started playing up, and then my hair started falling out. I spoke to the dermatologist, and she said, oh, rubbish, we use that to treat alopecia. But I did read... Dr. Google did say in some people it can cause malnutrition, hair loss.
0: No, I think you're probably right, Marsha. In your case, it's probably doing that. And you see, the thing is, why would it do that now and it didn't do it before? Firstly, because you're a different age. Secondly, because your gut microbiome may be different and responding differently to the actual antibiotic, and therefore liberating what we call postbiotics or chemicals that the bacteria released into your body, going up to your skull and could do this. So I think you're right, and I think really you'll have to look for some alternative treatments to the rosacea apart from the tetracycline sort of antibiotics at this stage and see what you can do about it. But I think you're correct. I must say I don't agree with your dermatologist here. It's probably the cause for your hair loss.
2: Do you know of any of those alternative treatments? That's a dermatologist question.
0: For rosacea,
2: yeah.
0: Something specific for the dermatologist. There are a variety of treatments. It's not just you need antibiotics. There are other things you can do, but something that Marsha should speak to her dermatologist about. If she's not happy with the dermatologist, get a second opinion.
2: Thank you so much for the call, Marsha. I hope you find a solution. Igor.
0: Igor, good evening.
3: Dr. Ross, how are you going, champion?
0: I'm fine, thanks, mate. Lovely to talk to you.
3: Every 3 to 6 months, I'm working, and all of a sudden I get a tiredness level that gets so intense that I can't even drive home. I almost fall asleep behind the wheel.
0: Yeah.
3: Then I go to a doctor, I get a blood test, and my iron level is down to between 4 and 9. The problem is this happens repeatedly.
0: But there's got to be a reason. There's got to be a reason for this. So have you seen a gastroenterologist and had a full gastrointestinal workup with a gastroscopy, colonoscopy?
3: No, not yet. I'm
0: 48. No, but you see, that's like putting a Band-Aid on a festering sore. It doesn't fix up the festering sore. With all of these things, you have to find out why your iron's dropping. You're bleeding. The first thing is that you may be bleeding from somewhere in your gastrointestinal tract. So you must have a gastroscopy, colonoscopy. If they find nothing, you could have what we call malabsorption, where you're not absorbing iron properly. But mate, this needs to be, by all means have the iron infusion, that's fine, but that's not the cause of why you're losing it. The treatment isn't just to have the iron infusion, the treatment is to find out why your iron is low. So you go to your GP and insist on getting a referral to a gastroenterologist to have a full gastrointestinal workup, okay?
2: If you have any questions after that, you know where to find
0: us,
2: Eagle.
0: Please ring us back, yep.
2: 131-873. Philippa.
0: Philippa, good evening.
4: Good evening, Dr. Ross. My husband recently had a chest X-ray.
0: Yeah.
4: It shows his heart is of, of the correct size.
0: Yeah.
4: And it had specks of calcification involving the aortic valve.
0: Yep.
4: CT evidence of calcific coronary artery disease cardiac risk stratification, if not performed, recently advised.
0: Yep.
4: Now, because I listen to your show week after week, we went and had a calcium score test done, and that calcium score is 21.
0: How old is he?
4: What would you... 73.
0: Well, he's a very lucky man because the average calcium score of a 73-year-old is about 250 to 300. So he's well below that. And if you've got a few specks of calcium on his aortic valve, what he really needs is a cardiac ultrasound. And if the ultrasound shows the aortic valve is just a little bit sclerotic, it doesn't matter at all. Many people in their 70s will have a little bit of calcium on the valve. Doesn't mean anything. So apart from getting his lipoprotein little a measured, which may cause some calcification in the aortic valve, he certainly doesn't need a statin because his calcium score is so low and he just needs to be monitored. Uh-huh. It's very, very, very benign, this sounds to me. Okay?
4: Okay. Thank you, Doctor.
0: Good to talk to you, Philippa. Thank you.
2: Thanks for the call, Philippa. Let's head to Eltham. Tim.
0: Tim, good evening.
5: Good evening, Adam. Hello, Dr. Ross. My question is directed to you as a cardiologist.
0: Sure.
5: I'm 63-year-old, generally healthy. My hobby for many years has been endurance sports.
0: Yep.
5: So lifestyle over the past couple of years has meant that I'm not exercising as much as I used to. But I've found over the last year or so that I have a particular experience where I will set off for a run, and I cannot run more than about 50 metres before I'm completely out of breath.
0: Yep.
5: And I have to stop.
0: Yep.
5: I'll walk for maybe a minute and then run again, and I can still probably do 50 to 100 metres and I'm completely out of breath.
0: Yep.
5: This will happen 4 or 5 times, and then I'll push on, push through it, and then I'm good to go. And I can run 5, 10Ks without issue.
0: Yep.
5: Just wonder what your thoughts are
0: on that. It's very, very concerning to me, Tim. We call this warm-up angina, and it's not a good thing at all. You must stop exercising, get a referral to a cardiologist, have a stress echocardiogram, potentially even a CT coronary angiogram, because you're getting symptoms and we want to see what your arteries are like. So please don't do any heavy exercise until you've had this checked. It must be checked out. So I am concerned about it. Please go and have all the things I've said, stress echocardiography and probably CT coronary angiogram, and ring us back with the results. Okay?
5: Okay.
0: And also full blood workup as well. But do all of that and please ring us back.
2: Thank you so much, Tim. We'll talk to you again very soon. Thank you so much for the call on 131-873. Greg, how can we help you, mate?
0: Greg, good evening.
6: Oh, good evening, Doc. I met you a lot of years ago, Ross, in Cairns, but that's a different question. I've just recently been diagnosed with the bundle branch block.
0: Yeah, is it left or right, though? Which one?
6: Right.
0: Bundle branch block. Well, that's not a diagnosis. That's a minor issue that you don't need to worry about. You're 68 years old, Greg?
6: Correct.
0: Yeah. Now, right bundle branch block is a very minor condition that many people have. Sometimes it may indicate there's some underlying thing, but what I'd be having with that is, as I just said to the last caller, a stress echocardiogram just to make sure there's no structural problems in the heart. And if that's all right, it won't reduce your lifespan by 1 millisecond. Possibly the worst thing that could happen maybe in 15, 20 years' time, you might need a pacemaker, which is, I said might not will, which is the end of your arc welding career, and you'll make a noise when you go through the gates at the airport, and that's about all you need to worry about, okay?
6: I've just been sent for the, what do you call that thing, the CT coronary.
0: Well, CT coronary angiogram is fine, but I don't do those unless people have symptoms. I much prefer to have the stress echo as the gatekeeper, and depending on the results of that, I'd then either get a calcium score or a CT coronary angiogram, or sometimes even a proper angiogram done as an invasive thing where you can actually have a stent put in if you need one. But the right bundle branch block is typically a very benign condition, so just make sure you don't have a structural problem in the stress echo, okay?
2: Thank you so much.
0: Lovely to talk to you, mate.
2: Yeah, thanks for giving us a call, Greg. 131-873 or on the text line 0460-873-873. Just one here, Dr. Ross. A woman in her late 50s has been on Crestor for over 10 years.
0: Yep.
2: Had a calcium score 2 years ago at 99. Currently on 5 milligrams of Crestor HRT and testosterone gel. Has been having extreme fatigue most of the time and muscle aches.
0: Yes.
2: Could this be related to the Crestor, considering she's been on it for so long?
0: Absolutely. And what happens is that the Crestor depletes a thing called coenzyme Q10 in the mitochondria in the muscles. And there are some studies to suggest that taking forms of coenzyme Q10, and I prefer the active form, there's some studies to show that that may improve that. But what I say to all my patients in this situation, with the help of your doctor, because I'm not your doctor, you stop the Crestor for about a month, because you're not going to come to any problems going off it for a month, and see whether the aches and pains and the extreme fatigue go away. And if they do, there's your answer. And potentially think about supplementing with the active form of coenzyme Q10.
2: Thank you so much for the text message. Coming up, if you're someone who thinks that you might have sleep apnea but isn't so sure about a CPAP mask and wondering what the other options are, well, you'll be finding out very soon.
7: Breakfast with Ross and Russ will be broadcasting from Apollo Bay on Monday the 22nd of June thanks to Visit Victoria to celebrate everything that makes the Great Ocean Road region a must in winter. 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
0: Snoring is often dismissed as just a normal nighttime habit, but can actually be a red flag for sleep apnea, a condition that can severely impact your daytime function, your overall health, and the sleep of those around you. While CPAP machines are a well-known treatment, they aren't the only option. For those who find CPAP uncomfortable or difficult to travel with, oral appliances have been shown to be as effective, with many people using often a combination of both therapies. So joining us to discuss how these treatments work and what you need to know is Dr. Jeffrey Thoe, who's from our sponsor, Sleepwise Clinics. And it's wonderful to have him on Healthy Living. Jeffrey, good evening.
13: Good evening, Ross. Nice to be here.
0: Snoring is something many people just put up with. How do we know when it's no longer just a normal thing and might actually be a sign of sleep apnea affecting our daytime health and function?
13: Well, I think that because quite a lot of people do snore and sleep apnea is very undiagnosed, I think that if someone who consistently snores, especially if they're feeling symptoms of daytime tiredness, if anyone's ever heard you stop breathing, if you've ever woken yourself up from kind of being short of breath or snorting or coughing, I think it's definitely worth getting it checked, because although snoring itself is just the sound that can affect people in the other in the bedroom, I think it's also important because that could be an indication of sleep apnea, which is a medical condition, as you spoke about.
0: Yeah, one of the things I always say to my patients is the key to me is when you have what you perceive to be a reasonable night's sleep, when you wake up in the morning, do you wake refreshed or unrefreshed? And many people say to me, oh, I wake unrefreshed. And that to me is a marker that they've probably got sleep apnea or another sleep-related disorder.
13: Yeah, definitely. And I think that's what a lot of the patients say to us is that they come in and say, hey, look, I've snored for this long and it's just normal for me to have to rely on caffeine to get me going during the day. And it's one of those things that can be a little bit taboo in terms of snoring. It can be quite uncomfortable to speak about it as well.
0: Sure. Now, a lot of people associate sleep apnea treatment solely with CPAP machines. So can you give us some general information on how oral appliances actually work and how they differ from traditional CPAP therapy?
13: Yeah, sure. So oral appliances are basically a device that fits on your top and bottom teeth and it gently holds your lower jaw in a forward position. And that forward position prevents that airway from collapsing during your sleep because when you sleep, all the muscles at the back of your throat tend to relax. So unlike the CPAP machine, which blows air down the throat to keep that open like a balloon, the oral appliance holds it forward. So it's something that you don't need any power. There's no air, there's no noise, etc.
0: Right. So are there studies that compare the effectiveness of CPAP machines against the oral appliances?
13: Yeah, definitely. And if someone's got very severe sleep apnea, there's no doubt that CPAP is the most effective treatment for them. But more kind of just someone who snores with not much sleep apnea or just more mild to moderate sleep apnea, the actual improvements in daytime sleepiness, quality of life, even driving risk and blood pressure control is very comparable between both the CPAP and the oral appliances. And a lot of it comes down to the effectiveness. So when we talk about effectiveness, we're not talking just about how well it works, but we're also talking about compliance, how often people use it, how long they use it per night. And although CPAP is a very efficacious, it works so well when you're using it, quite often the compliance isn't as good. So they won't wear it for as many hours per night. They might not wear it for as many hours per week. And when oral appliances are fitted well and they're working well, quite often people will wear them for a little bit longer. They'll wear them a bit more often. And that kind of evens them out. So they're both very effective treatments as long as you use them.
0: Okay. So for patients who are really struggling with their CPAP machine or find it difficult to travel with because the machines are not as big as they used to be, but how viable is an oral appliance? And I understand some people may even use a combination of both.
13: Yes. So in terms of viability, are we talking more about, are you, Ross, are you asking more about how it works or in terms of the teeth, et cetera?
0: No, I'm really saying that how reasonable is it for someone to use an oral appliance if they're really struggling with their CPAP machine?
13: Oh, it's very reasonable. And we see a lot of patients in that boat whereby they've either trialed a CPAP machine and they couldn't get any or much sleep with it. Or some people have actually used a CPAP machine for a year or two, but then they kind of drop out and they stop using it. So it's a very viable option for anyone who's either using a CPAP that wants an alternative, either for travel or something that they don't have to wear every single night. They can alternate between, or someone who just can't tolerate the CPAP to start with.
0: Okay, so the big question on everyone's mind who's listening to this is, will it work, of course? So what kind of results do you generally see with the oral appliances?
13: We usually see very good results, and that's particularly for those that have snoring and mild to moderate sleep apnea. As I said before, if someone can get used to a CPAP machine who has severe, that's usually the treatment of choice. But what we need to make sure of is that when you're having an oral appliance made, that it is made properly and it's made well by someone who does them a lot, they've got extra training in the area. And just like a CPAP machine, you'd want to make sure it's working for you. So with CPAP machines, quite often you'll do a trial before you actually purchase it. When you have an oral appliance that's custom made, then there are also options to have a trial to make sure it's working for you as well.
0: Right.
13: So on average, in our experience, the results are very good.
0: Okay, so what you're really saying is that it's important to go to a dentist who's done the extra training in the field, and that's crucial because you've got to have the oral appliance fitted properly.
13: Correct, yeah, because it's a very niche area of dentistry that not that many dentists have a lot of experience in. So it's really important that you have someone experienced to fit the appliance and help you with adjusting it to the right position that works well for you.
0: Well, that's Dr. Jeffrey, so from our sponsor, Sleepwise Clinic. And Jeff, thank you so much for being on Healthy Living tonight.
13: Thanks very much for having me.
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2: So we all know exercise is important, but it's even more important if you're taking a GLP-1 receptor agonist, your Mounjaros, your Ozempics. You might have heard of those. Just, you know, little drugs that are a little bit popular at the moment. And not only that, but exercise could save the medical system as a whole way more than you would think. We're going to be talking to someone all about that very, very soon. But first...
7: And now on Healthy Living, it's time to uncover the body of evidence.
2: Doc, I did just say that everybody knows yep. that exercise is very important. But there's still a prevailing myth around exercise yep. that I think it's best to tackle head on right now. And that is about resistance training. The myth being... that this is really only something for the young and for those people who really know their way around the gym and yep. are prepared to spend countless hours in said gym. Let's debunk this.
0: Well, let me start with why this matters so much, Adam. From around your mid-30s, you begin to lose muscle, slowing at first, then faster as the decades roll on. The medical term for this is a thing called sarcopenia. We've all heard of osteoporosis, which is weaker bones, but sarcopenia is loss of muscle mass, and left unchecked, it's one of the quiet drivers of frailty in later life. And this isn't about vanity. Your muscle strength is one of the most reliable predictors we have of how long and how well you're going to live. Grip strength alone, so just how well you can grip something, open the tops off jars, whatever, something as simple as how firmly you can squeeze, tracks your risk of dying from almost anything. Muscle is, in a very real sense, the organ of longevity. And the stakes are highest as we age. Falls, when you get into your 60s, you don't fall over. You have a fall.
2: Yeah.
0: Falls and unintentional injuries are among the leading causes of death in older Australians. And the ability to rise from a chair, to climb the stairs, to catch yourself when you stumble, that's independence and often the difference between living in your own home and not. Yet fewer than one in five older adults do the strength training that's recommended. And when researchers ask why, the answer keeps coming back to the same thing. People think you need long, complicated, punishing workouts. It feels like hard work full of confusing details, so they never start.
2: And it's absolutely no mystery why people have that impression when you look at the primary messages that people get about exercise, particularly on social media. People make a living out of making that overly complicated, and that has a toll when it comes to people having the entry into that kind of exercise. What does the evidence say, though?
0: Well, a terrific new study from Penn State in the US, just published in the journal Plus One, and the findings is almost cheeky in how simple it is. 4 minutes a day, that's it.
2: That's it.
0: So the researchers took 97 adults, average age 74, so we're not talking about young'uns, and these were not athletes. They were barely doing 18 minutes of exercise a week, which I think is just appalling. And they randomly split them into two groups. One group did a 4-minute daily routine, push-ups, chair stands, rows with an elastic band, and stepping up onto a small stepper, all adjusted for what they could manage. 30 seconds of work, 30 seconds of rest. We're not talking about a huge amount of exercise here, Adam. Mm-mm. And after 12 weeks, the results were striking. The exercise group could do over 4 extra chair stands in 30 seconds. They could balance on one leg several seconds longer than the people who didn't do the exercise, got out of a chair more than 2 seconds faster. Now, that might sound like small numbers, but they actually, the measures the doctors that use to predict your future risk of falling, your odds of ending up in care, and whether you'll still be walking comfortably years from now. 4 minutes a day moved the needle on all of them. And because the routine was so short, the people actually did it. They completed it on 81% of the days. The best exercise program in the world is worthless if no one sticks to it. And this one, they stuck to.
2: That is fantastic. I'm sure many people are hearing this and nodding their heads and thinking that's great and so empowering to hear about. So what is the overall takeaway?
0: Okay, so let me just widen this out, because the headline is at any age, and I mean it both ways. It's never too late. These 74-year-olds transformed their function in 12 weeks, and it's never too early. The muscle and bone you build in your 40s and 50s is a savings account you'll draw on in your 70s and 80s. The lead researcher put it beautifully. Think about what you want to be able to do in 20 years' time and start training for it now. You don't need a gym. You just need a resistance band, a sturdy chair, your own body weight. If you've got a heart condition or you've been inactive for a long while, of course, check with your doctor first, then start gently and build. But start, because muscle is freedom, and 4 minutes a day, the evidence now says, is enough to begin buying it back.
2: Let's check your emails now. Healthyliving@2gb.com, a great place to send those, like Michelle has. Michelle's had a B6 check.
0: Yep.
2: Is 923 toxic?
0: Absolutely.
2: Right.
0: Yeah, sorry. Anything above 190 is toxic.
2: Okay.
0: So it's toxic.
2: Well, good thing that Michelle has stopped taking some supplements here that she mentions that has B6 in them. She says she's taken them for a very long time. Now, importantly,
0: I think we should mention them, these particular ones. So super magnesium and biozinc, which have a lot of B6.
2: Right.
0: So people have to be very wary of a lot of these magnesium supplements because of the B6 content. You think, well, why would they put B6 in it as a certain filler in it? And so people have to really, this is one of the messages from this email, really important message.
2: Yeah.
0: Every time you pick up a supplement, read the contents of what's in it, not just what it says on the front, okay?
2: Well, importantly, Michelle says that she has no symptoms of neuropathy, which she mentions because this was in the news recently, this idea of B6 toxicity leading to peripheral neuropathy. And there was a lawsuit that was attached to that as well. She is wondering, though, how long it's going to take for her to get back to a normal reading, which you said is in the 100s, where right now she's in the 900s. Yeah. So what do we have for Michelle?
0: Well, firstly, the good thing is that B group vitamins are water soluble, so they're excreted very quickly. So I would suggest to you that if she stops these things, within about a week, she'll be back to normal, probably even a few days, she'll be back to normal. And of course, she doesn't have a neuropathy now, and that really depends on a whole lot of other comorbid factors. So if she was, say, significantly overweight, insulin resistant, pre-diabetic, diabetic, that also damages the nerves. And so she's going to be much more susceptible to a peripheral neuropathy if her B6 levels go higher. But if she's otherwise healthy, then it's going to take longer. But again, the longer you're exposed to those sort of toxic levels, the greater the chances that it'll damage your nerves.
2: So congratulations on picking it up when you did, Michelle. Excellent that you haven't had any symptoms of neuropathy so far. Let's hope that stays that way.
0: And can I say now, I'm routinely measuring B6 in all my patients for this very reason.
2: That makes a lot of sense.
0: Yeah.
2: Because it's something very, very easy to stumble into. You're doing what you think is the right thing for your health. And unwittingly, it's taken in way too much B6. Thank you so much for a very great email, Michelle. Tiola says, hi, Dr. Ross. I was wondering if you could please advise me of the best treatment for gout.
0: Yep.
2: When Mark Levy on this network was suffering with it, you had mentioned there was a medication that you could take that will prevent gout from reoccurring. So Tiola's emailing on behalf of her 94-year-old father.
0: 84.
2: 84-year-old father. Yep. Sorry, I just... Yeah. Aged him up there horribly. And will he be okay to take it, or should we go see his GP, Tiola asks.
0: So firstly, let's clear up something that Mark won't mind me saying here. He doesn't have gout, and he didn't have gout. So it was misdiagnosed.
2: No.
0: Dr. Levy misdiagnosed himself, but I ran some tests on him, and he didn't have gout. So, but that aside, we did have a discussion about the gout. And what I said was that there is a medication if you don't have acute gout at the time, because I think gout should be one per customer. You should only have one episode, not just because it's unbelievably painful, but having a high level of uric acid in your bloodstream can damage your kidneys, put up your blood pressure, and also a recent study showed that people who lower their uric acid have much less heart attacks. So uric acid's bad news. You want to lower it. So how do you do it? The medication I was talking about is allopurinol, which is very safe for the vast majority of people, as long as Tiola's dad doesn't have really serious kidney disease, then she needs to speak to the kidney specialist. But if he's otherwise pretty well, his kidneys are good and he's going fine, then what I would do is start on 50 milligrams daily of allopurinol for about a month. And then the next month, 100 milligrams. So they come in 100 milligram pills. So you cut it in half for the first month, then 100 milligrams daily for the next month, 200 milligrams daily for the next month, and then onto a maintenance dose of 300 milligrams. So there are 100 milligram pills and 300 milligram pills. So get rid of the 100 milligram pills over that time. I think it's about 200 in a bottle. And then once that, you can throw the bottle away and get onto the 300 milligram maintenance. And you say, well, why don't you just start? This sounds all a bit of a hassle. But if you go straight to a 300 milligram maintenance when you've got gout, it'll bring out gout. You'll have a bad episode of gout because it mobilizes the uric acid out of your tissues. And so the last thing you want to do that, so you just have to build the dose up slowly and then stay on allopurinol for the rest of his life. And that will then prevent not just more episodes of gout, but will prevent kidney disease, kidney stones, and also heart disease. So that's really, and keep his blood pressure low. So it's really, really important for anyone with a high uric acid, which is typically due to having the insulin resistant gene, that you prevent that uric acid damaging all those tissues.
2: And if you do that, he'll be an 84-year-old who feels like a 64-year-old and definitely not a 94-year-old. Thank you so much for the email, Tiola. Some great emails there. Exactly the kind of emails that we love to receive. It's great information for everyone. HealthyLiving@2GB.com, the place to send it. 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
0: GLP-1 weight loss medications like Ozempic, Wegovy and Mounjaro are completely transforming how we treat obesity. Ask anyone taking these treatments. They'll tell you the weight drops fast, but they often worry about the hidden risk of swapping obesity for frailty, losing their vital muscle mass and bone density along the way. With 2 in 3 Aussies now overweight or obese, the problem is definitely one that needs addressing. But CEO of Oz Active, Ken Griffin, says there's a missing piece to the prescription, structured exercise. And I'm delighted to say that Ken's on the line. Good evening, Ken.
27: Good evening. It's great to be here.
0: Now, why is our health system historically so stuck in a treatment-first mindset, handing out weight loss prescriptions in silos instead of focusing on holistic prevention?
27: Well, when we planned Medicare 42 years ago, the health of the population looked very different. You know, we designed hospitals for people coming in from car accidents and coming in to give birth, and now we've got a health system that needs to deal with the diseases that come with having a lot of very nutrient-dense foods and people having sedentary lifestyles and also people living longer than they ever did 40 years ago.
0: Yeah, absolutely. And what does the actual data say? How exactly does pairing medications like Ozempic with structured exercise generate $128 million in value over 10 years and jump to a massive 457% return on investment over 30?
27: Yeah, well, as with anything, if someone said I could spend a dollar and get $4.50 back, I'd be really happy with that. Mm. And that's what we've just found out we can actually generate for the health system. Because as you said, GLP-1s are really great medications for those they work with. They can really help you get on track with your weight, but they do come with those health risks. But if we help people do weight-bearing exercise, so that's when they're doing more than just bearing their own body weight, then we know that we can sidestep all of those risks so they get the benefits of the medication without the potential downsides. So we always knew weight-bearing exercise was good for individuals, but now we know it's good for the health system because it'll save the health system money too.
0: So this study's actually been done?
27: Yes, that's right. So this was done by AusActive and a number of organisations like ours in New Zealand, Canada, the UK and the US. And so we got together because what we realised was that health systems and governments were having trouble working out, well, what was the true benefit if they believed us when we said, look, more people need to be doing this weight-bearing exercise. Mm. And they kept on saying, well, what's the benefit financially? Because health systems are expensive. Governments should be spending your money well. So this was our way of showing them that actually this is a good bet for them and it can actually save the country money.
0: So how many people in the study and how did you measure the benefits of the resistance training?
27: Well, that's the good thing about this study. So we didn't have to do any actual in-person studies because those have largely been done. What we had to do was actually take the results of the studies that have been done
0: right.
27: and really look at what happens then financially. And so that allowed us to take the results of other studies and actually then put the dollar value to what the benefits were
0: Excellent.
27: Because most studies are looking at just health rather than the economic benefits.
0: Right, and it's incredibly common for patients on these medications to rapidly shed kilos. I see it almost every day in my practice. But what is the hidden risk of swapping obesity for frailty if they aren't actively preserving their strength and bone health?
27: Well, this is a classic thing, and as you say, in your practice, you'd be seeing it all the time. Everyone's always trying to make a decision for now, not really keeping an eye on the future in many cases, and that's the same with the health system. So the idea that the health system may fund these medicines means that there's a big cost now, but the cost will be much bigger if people are going into hospital with weak bones and frailty, so they're having falls and that kind of thing when they're older. So this is all about making sure people get the long-term benefits, not just the short-term benefits of the weight loss.
0: So moving into the economic reality, physical inactivity already costs the Australian economy, oh, this is extraordinary, $15 billion a year. What exactly needs to change at a policy level to embed exercise professionals into these new GLP-1 treatment pathways?
27: Well, I think you said it before really well, and that is really joining the dots and thinking about things more holistically. We've got all the pieces ready to go. We've got we know how much we need people to move, and we know that we're counting all the numbers about what happens when people don't move. That's why I know it's $15 billion or so a year. What we need to do is start joining it up, and that means we need to have a strategy to get people there, not just guidelines for knowing whether people are doing it well or not. So we've actually got to make those guidelines count for something. We've also got to make sure we stop operating in silos.
0: Mm.
27: Anyone who's been in the health system and anyone working in it knows how hard it is to actually get people to the right place at the right time and get the expertise that they need. And that's because we've got a lot of challenges with the health system. There's workforce shortages. It's high cost to do healthcare well. And so what we need to do is stop working in those silos and go across. And there's simple things that need to be done there. You know, if someone needs exercise to help them with something like this, you know, healthcare professionals need to be able to find accredited exercise professionals to do that. And we need to make sure that when those people actually go outside the health system to someone who is an exercise professional, then those people refer them back into their referrer. So it could be the GP or a nurse practitioner or any other kind of health professional, so that we're actually looping people back in to see if they need more care when they've actually had the benefits of the latest intervention.
0: And Ken, is there a risk that if patients stop taking these drugs without having built a foundation of regular exercise, they're practically guaranteed to experience a severe weight rebound?
27: Yeah, well, that is one of the challenges with these medications, and it's well documented that some people, people coming off them do tend to regain the weight. And so that's where I think the weight-bearing exercise is also a bit of an insurance policy, because if you've got in the habit of doing this kind of exercise, then if you're coming off the medications because you've had side effects or because they're not right for you, then actually you've actually had the exercise, and the exercise is always going to be good for you, and it's never going to have any side effects.
0: Yeah, and finally, Ken, looking at the billions Australians are investing in weight loss drugs, did the research actually give us a clear roadmap on how we actually maximise the return on that investment for the taxpayer?
27: Yeah. So I was actually saying, so we looked short term, and that was the $182 million that you quoted before. But we actually went out as far as 30 years and found out that that goes out to, you know, over $1.5 billion. And that's really, from a health perspective, it shows that it's actually a very good investment. $1.4 billion over over 30 years actually isn't a huge amount based on some other, I guess, interventions you can have. But the key thing here is that exercise is available to anyone, and it's so, it means the government can make some really good decisions about how it actually encourages healthcare professionals to engage with the active health sector, and also how the health system engages there too. Because if we could be used as an adjunct to the current health system, so that's all your gyms and your exercise professionals, that actually means that we could take some of the burden off the health system.
0: Well, Ken, in my professional talks, I say, and I make, and I also make the point here on my show, that I believe we all need 3 to 5 hours a week of exercise that should be 2/3 cardio and 1/3 resistance training. But tragically, only 25% of adults do that, and only 10% of people over the age of 65 do it. And I make the point that exercise is the second best drug on the planet after happiness. And I also say there is no such thing as healthy aging without exercise. So I think it's everyone listening tonight, if you're not exercising, please start an exercise habit, but don't do it unless you've had a proper clearance with your doctor that you can get into that exercise habit. So, Ken, your final comments?
27: My final comment would be, as you said, exercise is amazing, but you want to be happy first, because why else would you stay? Why would you exercise to prolong your life unless you're happy? So you need that balance. I'd also say that if you're listening to this and you're on a GLP-1 for weight loss, then you should be on a first-name basis, not just with your GP or your nurse practitioner. You need to be on a first-name basis with a personal trainer or the people down at your local gym.
0: Absolutely. Look, Ken Griffin, that's just absolutely amazing information. You're the CEO of Oz Active, and I thank you so much for being on Healthy Living tonight.
27: You have a great night. Great speaking to you.
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0: Well, Adam, this burglar broke into a house one night. He shined his flashlight around looking for valuables when a voice in the dark said, "Jesus knows you're here." He nearly jumped out of his skin. He clicked on the flashlight and he just froze. And when he heard nothing more, he shook his head and continued. Just as he pulled the stereo out so he could disconnect the wires, clear as a bell, he heard a voice saying, "Jesus is watching you." He freaked out. He shined his light around frantically, looking for the source of the voice. Finally, in the corner of the room, his flashlight beam came to rest on a parrot. "Did you say that?" he hissed at the parrot. "Yes," the parrot confessed, then squeaked, "I'm just trying to warn you that Jesus is watching you." The burglar relaxed. "Watch me? Huh? Who in the world are you?" "I'm Moses," replied the parrot. "Moses?" the burglar laughed. "What kind of people would name a bird Moses?" "The same kind of people that would name their Rottweiler Jesus." Have a great week, everyone, and join us next week for 2 hours of more healthy living.

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7: Partly cloudy overnight with the slight chance of a shower in the northwestern suburbs and light winds, getting down to 7 degrees. Tomorrow, partly cloudy with a top of around 15 degrees. Looking further ahead, possible showers Tuesday, a top of 16 degrees. Wednesday, showers and 15. Thursday, partly cloudy, a high of 15. Friday, partly cloudy and 14. On the bays, south to southeasterly winds below 10 knots, seas around half a metre.

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0: And we are talking about things that you might find on eBay if you look hard enough. And we talk about these antiques and collectibles with Rick Milne each week at this time. G'day, Rick.
1: And maybe some things out in the garage or in the back shed.
0: Yes.
1: Not always on the computer, but sometimes they're in the bottom drawer somewhere. You never know.
0: Yes, you never know where people have their hidden little treasures.
2: No. And if you have one, give us a call right now, 133-693. Rick would love to value it, 133-693. And if he can't exactly value it, he will know someone who will be able to, won't you, Rick?
1: Yep, so I have a pen and paper handy just in case.
0: Mm.
1: Now, I have to say, right off the top, if you don't mind me mentioning this, somebody sent me an image of a cricket bat which has been signed and it's in a big frame, and I assume that that person's paid a lot of money for it. That's my guess. And in the secondary market, they're almost unsellable. So be very careful if you're going to be buying things either at a charity auction or something and it's signed the cricket bat or whatever it might be in a big box.
0: Yes.
1: Be very careful. Buy it if you because you like it, but certainly don't buy it as an investment. Because
2: now, just to give an idea of what it is, it's down underneath the cricket bat itself is a little plaque that reads VB Series 2002-2003, and it's signed by, I assume, that team of that era.
1: That's right, yeah. But I have to say, those, because it's unwieldy for a start, you've got to find a large wall in your house to be able to put it up. And people don't. They often buy them at charity auction. That I understand. People, you know, it's a donation to charity, but certainly don't ever expect that it might be worth some money further down the track because the bottom falls right out of the market. So it's just a little... just a little thought for those people who might be planning to buy one of those framed. Framed is difficult to sell, no matter what it is. If it's framed, it's very hard to sell. It's very simple.
0: And that particular bat, as we can see the picture, of course, we're looking at the picture, it's got the names printed on the bat and then the autographs beside it. It's been specifically made for that purpose, which, whereas if it was just some, if someone bought a nice grey Nichols bat, I seem to remember they were good back in the day.
1: Mm-hmm.
0: And then they've gone to a game and got a couple of messy signatures on it.
1: Yep.
0: That it's got a much more personal feel to it, hasn't it?
1: It does. And this one it was one of a very large number. And they were often provided for the charities by a company who has lots and lots and lots of them. And they sell them at what they call wholesale prices, which is probably what they're really worth, if truth be known, or even a bit less. But anyway, that's just the way of it. So be very careful. If you're buying anything that's framed, don't expect that it's going to go dramatically in value, because the real hardcore collector will never buy things framed.
0: Yeah.
1: Very simple.
0: All right. Now, before we look at the other things that you've sent through for us to have a look at, let's have a chat with Jeff in Mount Waverley. Hi, Jeff.
3: Hey, boys. How are we going?
0: We're going good.
1: Jeff, how can we help?
3: Rick, Suburban issue footy cards with the tabs on them. What do you think they're worth?
1: Are you talking about the ones from the old days?
3: Yeah, 20.
1: Well, we might explain to people what that means. I'm aware of them, Jeff, but what it means is when you went to your local milk bar or a butcher shop, they'd have this little bowl and you could pull out a little swap card of your favourite football player, what it might have been, and if you cut the little tabs off the bottom and you send a number of those in, you'd win a box of chocolates. Of course, everybody did. They cut them off. So if you can find them when they're complete, in other words, and they haven't cut that little piece off the bottom, I think these days they're worth probably about $75. That's my guess, around about $75,
0: $80.
1: But if they've been cut, about a third of that price.
0: It's still a bit more than the old Scanlon's cards that I...
1: Well, the thing is, too, and they were free. These things were free. They were just, you'd walk into the butcher shop or the milk bar or whatever it was, and they'd be sitting in a little cabin, you'd pull out one or two and take them home. But what people used to do, because if you collected a few of them, you'd cut the bottom piece off and you'd get yourself a box of chocolates or something.
0: Yeah.
1: But if you've got them complete where people haven't cut them off, they're worth a lot of them. It's the old story. You know,
2: not too bad at all. Good start there, Jeff. 133693 is the number, 133693. 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
2: It is 12 to 10 on 3AW. 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
0: And it's lovely to have you on board at 2QN Deniliquin as well.
2: Love your 3CS in lovely Colac.
0: 3HA Hamilton is also lovely.
2: Oh, as is 3SH Swan Hill. None lovelier.
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0: there
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0: Rick Milne is here and Shane has called in before we get back to the bits you've sent in. Rick, g'day, Shane.
13: Oh, g'day. Yeah, look, I've got some Bryant and May war pack matches from World War II. from my grandparents' like sort of corner shop they had.
1: And they are just regular packs of matches, or is it that they got a sort of a wartime theme on them?
13: No, it's an actual pack. There's box of matches in the pack, and it's got, and it says War Pack, Brighton Maze.
1: Oh, right, I've got you. Yep, they're good. In those packs, they are very good, Shane, and pretty good. You've kept them in the packs, the original packs. About $100 for those packs.
0: Wow, nice.
1: Not because of the matches, but because of the pack they came in.
0: So we're not talking individual little boxes of matches, are we?
1: No, it's from the wartime. That's got, actually got wartime on them.
0: Wow. Yeah, how lovely. What a lovely piece.
2: Well done, Shane. Before we go any further, I've got a quote that you've sent in. I'm looking here at a photo of an advertising item for Shell that is just incredible. It's an enamel sign, lubricate with Shell motor oil.
1: Yes.
2: And it's got a blue background and there's raised enamelized figures and a figure of a robot. How much did it sell for?
1: $133,000.
0: Oh, wow. Oh. It looks to be quite large, though, Rick. Is that...
1: I think it's old, more to the point, and a rare one. Well, it goes without saying you wouldn't want a three or four of those in the round of play. So it's obviously a very early one. And
0: it's incredible.
1: It's a sort of little robot character, a little sort of a Shell character almost.
2: When would it date from, do you think, Rick?
1: Oh, I would think probably 1920s or 1930s.
2: Oh, as early as that.
1: Early. But, yeah, can you believe it? 133,000.
0: That is amazing.
1: And there, it's got the price on it, as you can see.
2: Yes, it's amazing.
0: Yes. What I am loving, and it takes me back to my childhood, is seeing you've got a train station identifying sign that tells you what station you're at. I used to love looking out the windows of trains and seeing those for some reason.
1: Yeah, that's it. Well, that's some Footscray. They do sell really, really well, about $2,000 or so. It's an oldie. It's back in the days when they were sort of, how can we explain it? They were rectangular with a sort of a bulge at the top and bottom, I suppose is the best way of putting it.
0: Yes, that's right.
1: And it's a real old-time sign. I actually have one from my old hometown, which was where I was born, which place halfway to Adelaide, a place called Nil. And I've got one, which is, theirs were just straight rectangular, but this is a beauty and worth at least a couple of $1,000s. They sell really, really well, especially if they're a kind of a well-known place. If it was, say, Tottenham or Bourne or something, it wouldn't be quite the same. But being one of a well-known place, that would sell for a bigger price, a couple of $1,000s for sure. And the other one that I really like are some little buttons that. These would have to be from, I reckon, about the early days of Mickey Mouse. And they've got a little Mickey Mouse character on them. They're wooden buttons with a Mickey Mouse character on them, six of them. And I reckon they're mighty.
0: They're nice. Yeah. Mickey Mouse is just lovely, though. But early Mickey is the best stuff, though, isn't it? Obviously.
1: I think so.
0: Yeah.
1: I think so. And it was back in the days when I would imagine the comics were probably, fourpence or sixpence, way back in the good old days. And they're from way, way back, I would think, the earliest of times. But there are six of them in a little pack, most unusual.
0: What fun.
1: It's from the time.
2: I'll tell you, if I was Prime Minister of Australia, I'd be wearing them on my suit and I would appear at the door of the lodge and watch all the cameras start to focus on me suit and not me face. And I'd
1: be
2: loving it.
1: And you would be, somebody would knock you on the head and pinch the buttons, I'm sure of it.
2: Yeah. Hi, Rick. I've got a match worn James Patterson test shirt, pink test signed by every player. Rough estimate, please.
1: By every player.
2: Yeah.
1: If it was in a frame, not much. If it's out of a frame, if it's just a regular shirt, you'd be probably looking at a few hundred dollars, maybe $300 or $400. For some reason, cricket is not as sellable as some of the other sports. And I've never quite been sure why, but there are certain things in cricket that will sell very well, but signed things are okay. I'd say three, maybe 300, 350, somewhere there.
0: I'm disappointed that I didn't take the opportunity when I was working with David Hooks here at 3AW to get him, the late, great David Hooks, to get him to do a forged Don Bradman autograph for me.
1: He could do it perfectly.
0: He could, yes. Yeah.
1: And I do know somebody could do the same. There was a very famous Australian cricketer by the name of Keith Miller, and I do know somebody who was able to sign Keith Miller's signature better than Keith could.
0: Is that right? So one of my favourite little items that I've kept was an Ernie Sigley fan card signed by Steve Price.
1: Oh, excellent.
0: Which is just great for 3AW history.
2: That's perfect. It's funny.
0: Yes. We'll come back shortly and find out what Rick is looking for.
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15: Ampol's State of Origin is set to descend on Brisbane as Game 3 returns to Suncorp Stadium on Wednesday, 8 July. 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Ampol State of Origin, nothing like it.
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0: Rick Milne's phone number is 0418 339 103. And you might want to ring Rick Milne if you've got the things that he's about to tell you he's looking for.
1: Yes, I have some people looking for Fitzroy and Richmond. 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Also, postcards, postcard albums, if anybody has them, Phantom, the old comics, cameras, you've got a camera collector. And finally, this is for me, a magazine called Spurs that came out from 2LM, a radio station in New South Wales. Mm. And it was a country music magazine, 40s and 50s. Anybody has any of those? They might have. $20 to $30 each if you have them. Anyway, zero the number, 0418-339-103.
0: Excellent. Thank you, Rick. We'll do it again same time next week. Andrew, what's up after the news?
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3: News.
6: Good evening, I'm Sarah Wiedersane. US and Iranian negotiators have arrived in Switzerland to build on the interim peace deal to end the war in Iran. They have been given 60 days to reach agreement. The negotiations, however, have been complicated by the exchange of fire between Israel and Hezbollah in Lebanon. Speaking ahead of the talks, US Vice President J.D. Vance has told reporters the situation in Lebanon is starting to get better.
7: Things are actually getting better there. Things have calmed down a little bit. It's going to be something that's going to happen in the news again. It's been clear that, you know, Israel and Lebanon are both neighbors here.
6: Independent costings show one nation's plan to dramatically increase defence spending would cost taxpayers more than an extra $200 billion. One Nation leader Pauline Hanson has called for core defence spending to increase to 3.5% of GDP. Analysis released by the Parliamentary Budget Office and published in 9 newspapers shows compared to the current policy settings, this would cost the budget an extra $225 billion over the next decade. The federal government is hoping to pass its changes to negative gearing and capital gains tax within the next fortnight. Labor's contentious tax legislation is expected to clear the Senate with the help of the Greens. The opposition and business groups argue the changes should be scrapped, claiming they will stifle investment and hurt aspiration. The government argues they will make the tax system fairer for workers and young people. Keir Starmer is expected to announce tomorrow that he will step down as British Prime Minister. The Prime Minister has been facing overwhelming pressure from Labour MPs to make way for Andy Burnham to become Labour leader. Scientists hope a new database will help unlock a cure for motor neuron disease. The platform contains vital clinical information from 1,300 patients, allowing researchers to track patterns, identify causes, and fast-track treatment. MND Australia Chief Executive Claire Sullivan says there are things people can do to help.
8: This year we're asking the Australian community to sprinkle hope and kindness for motor neuron disease. By donating at MND Australia, you receive a pack of cornflowers, the international symbol for motor neuron disease, and you can use this sprinkling hope and kindness on cupcakes and baking treats.
6: Briefly, an investigation is underway into a head-on collision near Batemans Bay on the New South Wales south coast that has left 2 men dead, and an anti-whaling protester who climbed into a whaling vessel in Iceland has been arrested.
3: 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Melbourne's own 3AW.
6: Will Warbrick has scored 3 tries to help Melbourne down the Raiders 42-20 in what was Cameron Munster's 250th NRL match. In today's other games, the Warriors dominated the Cowboys, winning 38-20, while Cronulla went down to the Roosters 27-8. Sharks coach Craig Fitzgibbon says his side was a little flat after last week.
24: The simple things add up, and if you add up being a little bit off over the course of time, I thought, you know, we end up chasing our tail, giving away penalties and errors.
6: In the AFL, the Bulldogs have returned to the winners list, defeating St Kilda at Docklands. The Kangaroos have jumped into the competition's top 10 after recording a 25-point win over Richmond. Australia has beaten Bangladesh by 7 wickets in their T20. At the FIFA World Cup, Japan has smashed Tunisia 4-0. Germany has booked their place in the knockout rounds. That's the latest news.

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7: Partly cloudy overnight with the slight chance of a shower in the northwestern suburbs and light winds. Getting down to 7 degrees. Tomorrow, partly cloudy with a top of around 15 degrees. Looking further ahead, possible showers Tuesday, a top of 16 degrees. Wednesday, showers and 15. Thursday, partly cloudy, a high of 15. Friday, partly cloudy and 14. On the bays, south to southeasterly winds below 10 knots, seas around half a metre.

0: just about 10:08 on a Sunday night on Remember When. And Andrew, we always at this time enjoy welcoming Kevin Trask into the building. Hello, Kevin Trask.
1: Hello, Simon. Hello, Andrew.
2: Hello, Kevin. Yes, a sight to behold.
1: You Thank you very are. Much. Thank you so much.
2: There's You're something so stately about him, isn't there, Simon?
0: There is, yes. Something that also it says authority.
2: Yes. I put my finger on it exactly, and I don't think it would be a good idea to do so.
0: Anyway, perhaps it's the monocle.
2: It could be that, or it's the spats on his shoes. Whatever it is, he's stately, and we love him for it. Kevin, what have you been doing, mate?
1: What have I been doing, mate? Well, let me see. I went to the Survivors lunch yesterday. This is radio and TV people down at the Emerald Hotel in South Melbourne.
0: Yes.
1: And I thought you were going, so
0: I'm... I really, really wanted to go, and I had promised to get there, but this is day 9 out of 11 for me work-wise, 11 in a row, and I had gone out on Friday night. I'd been to see a show, and so I was lying in bed at 10... I wake up at 10 o'clock on the Saturday morning, and at 11 o'clock I was still in bed, and my phone beeped and said, Survivor's lunch in an hour. And I thought, if I go to that today, I'm not going to be able to do my show.
1: You wouldn't survive.
0: I just couldn't drag
1: Never
0: myself
1: mind.
0: Out.
1: You were sadly missed. We had a lot of great people there. Darren Hinch, Mel Walden, David Mann, Tony Tardio, Dennis O'Kane, Fiona Byrne, Tony McManus, Gordon Bennett, Annette Allison, Jack Levi, Chris Ryan, Grant Brown, Ron Hardy, and many others. I can't read them all out.
0: What a great team.
1: It was terrific. Yeah, this is the representation of the legends, really.
2: Yes, it is. Yes,
1: you weren't there, legend. I didn't see you there.

0: No.
1: Yeah, how come you never go, Andrew?
0: Well, I'm not a very social person, and I don't drink. I went twice to the survivors. I've never seen such drinking that went on.
1: Oh, really?
0: My God, they
1: just
0: put it away.
1: Probably.
0: It's, and, they're all fish-eyed after the main course.
1: Thanks a lot.
0: Anyway, I don't know what it was like yesterday. I'm sure it's toned down a bit now.
1: It has, yes. We're a lot older. We're, you know, people are moving on.
0: That's true.
1: You can't, but it was a great day. We had a fabulous lunch and it was all good. So,
2: what did you have?
1: I had fish and chips, the usual.
2: So, fair enough.
1: I'm happy with that. I'm not your a la carte menu and all that sort
0: not
1: of thing.
0: Not cordon bleu or anything
1: no,
0: like that.
1: No, none of that. No, I don't even know what they mean.
0: I once was served during the height of cordon bleu. Someone served me, and I swear I haven't got it wrong, goat chops with scampi. And I thought, what the hell am I eating here? You know, it was shit. And then a couple of tiny chops in the centre of a gigantic white plate.
1: Yeah.
0: And I thought, oh, no.
1: No. I went to Uncle Ed's, you can go there.
2: No, give me a pizza any time.
1: Mm.
2: I just love my pizza.
1: Yeah, I know.
2: Mm.
1: I know. But there you go.
0: Stop saying both of you.
1: Started out very nicely, but it's going downhill fast, the program. Right, we're going to get into it.
2: Now, have you seen any shows?
1: No, I haven't, but you have. What did you see?
2: I have. On Friday night, I went and saw Stella, a new Australian musical.
1: Yes. Oh, it's a musical, is it?
2: It's a musical, yes. So Monique DiMattina was a, is a, like, I think a music teacher or something, but she's a musician. A friend of Wilbur Wilde's, it turns out, because Wilbur was there.
1: Was he?
2: And I had a good chat with him.
1: Good on him.
2: But I think the story was that her niece had to do an assignment on Stella herself, better known as Miles Franklin, the author of My Brilliant Career.
1: Yes.
2: Now, I've never read the book. I know nothing about Miles Franklin. I know there's a literary award that gets given every year to somebody who's written a great Australian piece. So that's all I knew. But I had no idea that Miles Franklin was actually Stella Miles Franklin, a female. And so her niece had to do this school assignment, and she said, this is a fascinating story. You should write a musical about her. So she did. So I went along expecting it. We have a cultural cringe in our country, and I'm guilty of it as well. I went along thinking, oh, well, you know, she's gone to the effort to write it. I'll go and see it, and that would be nice. I wasn't expecting it to be anything other than good. It was great. It was really, really great.
1: Oh, that's a pleasant surprise.
2: Toward the end, I was in tears and sobbing. And I thought that I was trying so hard not to make any noises whilst I was sobbing because it really got to me. And I thought that they were going to have to throw me out for disturbing. I was waiting for the actresses on stage to look over and
1: no, that's what they want. They want that effect on the audience.
2: But it was just brilliant. And I look at it now and
0: how long did you sob for?
2: Well, just for that scene was probably about 2 minutes. It was, just like uncontrollable. I don't think I made any noise. I was trying really hard to hold it in.
1: He's got a soft heart, you know. He really feels things.
2: But the songs are great. There's upbeat songs, funny stuff. And
1: where was it on at?
2: It was out at Monash University.
1: Oh, you know, the Alexander Theatre.
2: Yeah, so I look at that now and I say every school should be doing that as their school production.
1: Mm.
2: It's an Australian story. It's a fabulous Australian story. It's an interesting story, and most people know nothing about Miles Franklin, Stella Miles Franklin. She wrote My Brilliant Career. It took off, but her whole family was, because she wrote about life in her little country town, everyone recognized themselves in the books, so that everyone hated the family, and they belted up her brother and all that sort of thing.
1: Dear, dear.
2: So she fled overseas and wrote other books and tried to submit them, and everyone was just comparing it to that first book.
1: Yeah.
2: So she wrote them under another name.
1: A nom de plume.
2: Yeah, a nom de plume, and had great success with that.
1: Mm.
2: And ended up writing a sequel under her own name and stuff. But, yeah, it's an amazing story. It is good. Truly amazing. So
1: pleased you enjoyed it because Australian work needs that attention.
2: Yep, and because it's just one person who's written it, an Australian lady, we don't know what's going to happen with it now. She's written it, she's staged it, what's the next step?
1: Mm.
2: So I really want schools to get on board with this thing because it's educational and interesting.
1: Good.
2: Mm. So there you go.
0: 2 minutes, eh? Yes, 14 past 10, and we'll come back.
2: I get enthusiastic.
0: It's the...
2: No, well, we've got to now move on. Yes, we've now got to move on to this.
0: Oh, no, I forgot.
3: Follow now. on Remember When. It's time for Who Died Kevin?
2: Follow the format, McLaren.
1: You know this one, Simon. The founding member of the jazz rock group Chicago, the band, passed away. Walter Parizada. He was 81.
0: Oh, I didn't know him at all.
2: No.
1: Didn't know him?
0: No.
1: Okay, well, you know Chicago.
0: Yeah,
1: well, he was...
0: Toddlin' group.
1: The founder. The other one, American actress Anne Skeedon. She played Kate Tanner in Elf. She was 77. Do you know?
2: Elf.
1: You know Elf?
2: Yeah, Elf, the
0: extraterrestrial.
2: Yeah, the little brown dude.
1: I never watched it. I don't know anything about it.
2: It was good, funny little series. Good. It was basically a Jim Henson type Muppet. But an alien, yeah.
1: Finally, James Burroughs passed away,
0: yes,
1: the American TV director.
0: A name we all should know in a way.
1: Won 11 Academy Awards, if you don't
0: incredible
1: mind.
0: Incredible success he had with TV series over the years.
1: He was a director and he was one of the co-creators of Cheers, but he's directed shows like Frasier, Friends, Mary Tyler Moore Show.
0: And helped to create them and set the tone for them all.
1: Yeah.
0: Wow. He's amazingly
1: He's going to be sadly
0: powerful.
1: Missed. He was 85, but he was very active in the industry. In America.
0: That's pretty good.
1: I'm sorry to the families involved there, but, some great names from America.
2: Yeah. We'll be back with Trask's Time Tunnel in a moment, but first, we should also mention that if you head out to Faulkner Cemetery and stand in the front gates there and turn around and face the other way, directly opposite the main gates of Faulkner Cemetery are cameo memorials, aren't they, Andrew? They're always there and they always care.
0: Okay. They do. My goodness me, they do. And
2: would you like me to tell you more?
0: Yeah, Stan and Paula, tell me about them, mate.
2: Well, they've been setting memories in stone for entire generations of Melbourne families since 1874.
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0: great song.
1: 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Well, no, born the year we're studying tonight and deep into 1953 here in the time tunnel at 16 to 11. We're back with the dreaded, the all-consuming mystery voice.
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0: It is time now for Kevin's mystery voice. Kevin Trask is about to play a mystery voice for us. We're going to try and guess who we think it is in here.
1: Yes.
0: And if you think you know, you...
1: I can't stand the look on his face, Simon.
0: He gets proud, doesn't he?
1: He gets all secretive and his eyes get a little slit. I hate it.
14: This is serious stuff. You don't take it serious enough, you two guys. You better be careful.
0: I think I do. I'm very
1: Simon
0: serious.
1: Simon does.
0: Yes.
1: Greg does. I don't particularly. No.
0: We want your involvement. You can text us 0477 693 693, yeah, as soon as you recognise the voice that Kevin's about to play. Kevin, do we have a clue?
14: Yes, and it is a very decisive clue, and it's one that I don't like giving out. I've just kept it at the back, you know. You know.
1: Well, come on.
14: Here it is.
0: We do this same joke every week.
14: It's a female.
0: Ooh. All right. Let's have a listen.
15: You sinner.

0: Was that an Australian?
1: No.
0: I thought it might have been Tony Lamond.
1: No.
2: So it's a show song, obviously.
0: Yes.
2: That sound is very showish. Yeah. You know, Broadway musical.
0: Must have come from a musical of some sort.
2: Yeah. Seeing you, sinners.
0: American.
1: American, yes.
2: And this lady was active in 1953?
1: Very.
0: Carol Burnett.
1: No.
0: Angela Lansbury.
1: No.
2: 1953. Is it Lucille Ball?
1: Not Lucille Ball.
0: Oh, that's a good guess.
1: It does sound a bit like her. Yeah. No, I'm not going to pay it, but yeah. No, not her.
2: Someone around that time. Not Vivian Vance.
1: Not Vivian Vance.
2: Oh, just thought maybe. Was this person on TV a lot?
1: Never on TV, to my knowledge.
2: Never on TV, oh.
0: Is it an odd one, like Lauren Bacall?
1: Well, you could say that. An odd one like Lauren Bacall, you could say that, but it's not Lauren Bacall. But you're on the right track.
0: So somebody who was famous at the time, but not necessarily known for singing, a film actress.
1: Very good. No, you're right. Not known for singing.
0: Film actress not known for singing.
2: So many at that time. Jane Russell.
1: No.
0: Marilyn.
1: No.
0: No.
2: Zsa Zsa Gabor.
1: No, very good.
2: No?
1: No.
0: Eva Gabor.
1: Eva Gabor.
2: Magda Gabor.
1: Mr. and Mrs. Gabor, no. But she played dramatic, hard-hitting roles, and she was sort of like a tough lady.
2: Joan Crawford.
1: You're on the right track.
0: Joan Rivers.
1: No.
2: Yeah, that great dramatic actress. On the right track with Joan Crawford, eh?
1: Yes.
0: Elizabeth Taylor.
1: Not Elizabeth Taylor.
2: Barbara Stanwyck.
1: No, not Barbara. You're still on the right track. Not Barbara Stanwyck.
0: I'm so ruddy out of names.
1: It's okay.
2: Around the 1950s.
1: I'll have to move it along.
2: She made movies in the 50s.
1: Yes.
2: And she was at mainly
1: major
2: drama.
1: Films. Mainly drama, yes.
0: Was she known as appearing often beside a male? Like, is there a partnership?
1: No.
0: Like a,
1: no.
2: I just don't know.
1: Yes, you do.
0: Was she in these movies?
1: I'm going to give you the big clue now. It'll break it for everybody.
0: Mm-hmm.
1: Mainly a redhead.
2: Oh. Oh. Well, Lucille Ball, but no.
0: Vivian
2: Vance. No, we've said that.
0: No.
2: Mainly a redhead.
1: Circles. Yes, going around in circles with the redhead.
0: Mainly a redhead. So who else died?
2: I don't know.
0: At other times, blonde?
2: Oh, Rhonda Fleming.
1: Oh, no.
2: Oh, for goodness sake.
0: Strike.
2: That's it.
1: No, it's not. She was the biggest star.
2: There's no other redhead in Hollywood.
1: I reckon she was terrific.
2: No, there's just Lucille Ball and Rhonda Fleming.
1: I'll give her one of her films.
0: Yeah.
1: I'll Cry Tomorrow.
2: Oh, I've seen that movie. It's about a singer. He gets on the booze.
0: Who's my friend who invented Wi-Fi?
2: Oh, Susan Hayward.
1: It is Susan Hayward.
2: Well done.
1: Wow. It is Susan Hayward. Can we hear just a fraction of her? She was fantastic.
3: You sinners, drop everything. Let that harmony ring up to heaven and sing. Sing, you sinners.
0: I never would have got that in a million years.
2: I never knew
0: years,
2: she had red hair.
1: How did the listeners go?
0: A couple of people did actually get that correct. The very first ones that came through included Doris Day, Lorraine Bailey, Debbie Reynolds, Liza Minnelli, Stella Stevens, Lucille Ball. But then Agent 245, whoever you are, was the first to correctly guess Susan Hayward. So well done to you.
1: Oh, you said others have got it?
0: Yeah, there were some others.
1: But that's good.
0: Yeah,
1: I'm glad to hear that.
0: Yeah,
1: wow.
0: David at Hawthorne and others. Well done. We will break at this point. We will come back with the popular songs of 1953.
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6: Ampol's State of Origin is set to descend on Brisbane as Game 3 returns to Suncorp Stadium on Wednesday, 8 July. 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Ampol's State of Origin. Nothing like it.
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0: Where has this hour gone? It just flies by because of the talent that just exudes from Kevin Trask. Is that the right word, Andrew? Exudes?
2: Well, I would have used the word leaks.
0: Leaks.
2: From Kevin Trask.
0: Yes, that's
2: Thank
0: fair.
2: You so much.
0: Mm.
2: That's all right, Kevin. But we all have our problems.
0: But looking at the year 1953, it is time for Kevin to quiz us.
2: You're not that young anymore, let's be honest.
1: The program always starts out, you're both nicer to me, and then as the program progresses towards the end, it all falls apart.
2: Yes, niceness can only last so long, can't it, really?
1: Pretense does all.
2: Yes.
1: Okay, who's the song from Moulin Rouge? Who did that?
0: Percy Faith.
1: Correct. Via Con Dias.
2: Les Paul, Mary Ford.
1: Very good. Doggy in the Window.
2: Oh, yeah. Patty Page.
1: Yeah, I'm Walking Behind You.
2: Oh, that's Eddie Fisher.
0: Okay.
1: You.
0: Don't know this.
2: The Ames Brothers.
1: Very good, Fritz. Till I Waltz Again With You.
2: Till I Waltz Again
0: Wasn't
2: With
0: Eddie
2: You.
0: Wasn't Eddie Fisher again, was it?
2: No. I think it's Teresa Brewer.
1: You're good. Good at this. Don't Let the Stars Get in Your Eyes.
2: Perry Como.
1: And finally, I Believe.
2: Oh, Frankie Lane.
1: Very, 100%.
2: You don't well, often Andrew.
1: You don't often get that. Tell Me a Story was a great song with Frankie Lane
0: and Jimmy Boy.
1: Little Vinnie George, you got that right?
2: Yes. I think he had red hair too, didn't he?
1: Yeah, red as, yeah, here he is.

0: I, Connie. Confidence covered.
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5: Partly cloudy overnight with the slight chance of a shower in the northwestern suburbs and light winds, getting down to 7 degrees. Tomorrow, partly cloudy with a top of around 15 degrees. Looking further ahead, possible showers Tuesday, a top of 16 degrees. Wednesday, showers and 15. Thursday, partly cloudy, a high of 15. Friday, partly cloudy and 14. On the bay, south to southeasterly winds below 10 knots, seas around half a metre.

0: fade down a good old doo-wop song, as you know, Andrew.
1: You old Del Viking, you old plapper.
0: I should have been, you know what, I should go into business with Pee-wee Wilson and take over the Deltones. Yes,
1: become their new manager.
0: Bring back the Deltones, yeah. Yeah.
1: Pee-wee's at a certain age though now, isn't he? I would imagine.
0: Yeah, he would be 80 plus, I would imagine, Pee-wee Wilson. But we interviewed him last year and he was marvellous.
1: Must have been the year before because I don't remember speaking to him.
0: Don't you?
1: No.
0: I'm pretty sure it was us.
1: Oh, I don't think so. Anyway, we'll... let me tell you, listeners, I'm looking at a very bewildered Simon Owens now. He has no idea when Pee-wee Wilson came on air.
0: At least Pee-wee's memory is intact.
1: Yes. All right. If you're listening through 2OY Albury, we loves you. We loves you so very much.
0: Well, we very much do, as well as those listening through 2QN in Deniliquin.
1: Long, luscious kisses to those through 3CS and Colac.
0: Yes, and if you're listening through 3HA Hamilton, we adore you.
1: What about 3SH Swan Hill? Welcome, welcome, welcome.
0: 3WM Horsham, always a pleasure.
1: And the lovely Warrnambool 3YB FM. Another hour has begun of Remember When. Can I throw, before we go any further, I know you've got a topic, I know we've got montages.
0: Yes.
1: We've got Mervyn coming up in just a moment or two, or a little bit later on the hour. A Mac Amazing Fact, mm-hmm. which I did not know yesterday.
0: Yeah, I love these.
1: Mosquitoes have killed more human beings than any other source in all of human history.
0: Wow.
1: Mosquitoes.
0: Mosquitoes.
1: Still today, they take off about 250,000 human beings each year.
0: It is incredible, isn't it?
1: It is shocking. They can, what's more, the old Mozzie can smell your blood, and type O is registered as being their favourite type of blood. What type are you?
0: I have no idea.
1: And I wonder, because a lot of people get stung by mosquitoes more than others. I don't think I've ever been stung by a mosquito.
0: You've never had a mozzie bite?
1: No, I don't think so. Greg, have you ever had a mozzie bite?
2: They love me.
0: Yeah.
2: And I don't know my blood type, but now I'm thinking, oh.
0: Oh, yeah.
2: Yeah.
1: And you've had many?
0: I had one on my, just on the side of my knuckle, on my hand, just the other day.

0: Walk all over.
1: A pretty ordinary cover there to finish off.
2: Yeah, that was, wasn't it? I remember it. Now I hear it again.
1: Yeah.
2: Who was it? Do you remember?
1: Was that the blonde girl who, Ashley Simpson?
2: Was that
1: Ashley Simpson who sang that, Greg? You're closer to that age. That cover of These Boots Are Made for Walking.
3: Oh, I think it was actually. I think you're right.
2: Yeah. Anyway, it was early this century. I'm going to cheat. I'm just going to look at some of the answers here on my right. The people have texted.
1: Oh, you can see them.
2: Is it 2005?
1: Oh my gosh! Well done, Andy.
2: I would have had a clue.
1: Congratulations.
2: I would have known it was 2003 or 4 or 5 or 6 or 7 somewhere there.
1: Somewhere after the 2000s.
2: Yeah.
1: But that's 21 years ago.
2: Oh, I know. It's nostalgic. Yeah.
1: It is. That is actually nostalgia now. Scary. Well done to Susie from Carrum Beach, who was the first person to correctly guess 2005.
2: Well done to you.
1: Are you going to name the others? Because we normally do 10.
2: We do 2. Okay. You started off with Susie.
1: Susie up the top.
2: I'm coming in from Jackie from Seddon. Well done to you too.
1: Yes, that was Jacko, but he answers to anything. John of Pakenham.
2: Oh, boy.
1: I'm sorry, I don't mean to, but I can't let Jacko be called Jackie.
2: Ashley of East Doncaster.
1: Paul, well done to you too.
2: David from Hawthorne, you have got the answer right.
1: Rob of Richmond.
2: Who can forget Chanel in Lovely Bendigo.
1: And Catherine of Narre Warren. You guys were the first ones to get it correct. Well done.
2: Step into the winner's circle. You're a part of the Remember When team, no doubt about it, in grade A.
1: Yes.
2: All right, it is time for a call or two, please.
1: We would love your calls. You want me to throw out a topic, something that I came up with ages ago and wrote in my diary and thought this would be a great topic?
2: And you have worked on it and winnowed and edited it beautifully. It is about animals.
1: Animals. Animals that were successful in television and film. Who were they? The characters you loved. Being, you know, animals. They could either be a sidekick to a human or a star in their own right. Like, the donkey? Francis the Talking Mule.
2: Yeah, the Talking Mule with all those terrible movies. Anyway, but, yes, he was very popular movies. Who was the dog? Without looking it up, we can't
1: look
2: it up. No, the dog in Brady Bunch. I'm not necessarily the star of the show, like Lassie, but just animals that appeared regularly in certain TV series, maybe.
1: Yeah.
2: Or in a movie that you remember.
1: You're right. The Brady Bunch did have a dog, didn't they?
2: They did, too. Yeah. And I got a feeling My Three Sons, they had a dog, too. The Fred McMurray series of earlier times.
1: Yeah.
2: Anyway, if you haven't, one is stuck in your mind, please tell us about it, 133693. Can I just throw this quickly there?
1: Yeah.
2: Before we go to As We Must. I'm getting a bit sick of these pat phrases and words that the media and the public generally fall in love with from time to time.
1: Mm-hmm.
2: At the moment, it's tight-knit community. There is no community now that is not tight-knit.
1: A tight-knit community.
2: Now, those two words always precede the word community. Another one, if anything goes wrong, anything now, and it may be very serious or it may not be, it's catastrophic. The word catastrophic is loved at the moment.
1: Yes. And generally, things that are described as catastrophic are not catastrophic.
2: Not necessarily, no. Yeah. And another thing, any government spending is now eye-watering. Anything that's expensive is eye-watering.
1: That's probably true.
2: Well, that's probably very accurate. 133693. Have you got others to add to that list? 133693.
1: Excellent. We will get to your call shortly. But first, if you head out to Faulkner Cemetery, if you turn around and face, when you're at those main gates, turn around and have a look across, you'll see Cameo Memorial. They're always there and they always care.
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4: 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Can he strike the target? 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
1: 23 after 11, and your calls are now what we want. And luckily, Andrew, people have done exactly that. They've called us on 133693.
2: Bless you all. Adam in Drysdale. Hello, Adam.
15: Hey, how you doing? 2005, but I think I missed the boat on that one, you know.
1: No, you were spot on, but it's we usually get people to text in on that.
15: Yeah. What was the next one? Because I had a... Sorry, I can't remember.
1: No, the topics we raised. So we asked about animals in TV and movies.
15: Right. Mr. Ed.
1: Mr. Ed is a classic. You can't go wrong with Mr. Ed.
15: Talking horse, hey. How good is he?
1: He's fantastic. I love him. I'm rewatching the series at the moment, and it stands up today. It's marvellous.
15: Oh, you can't get over it. Yeah, even my son, he loved it, and you know, he's obviously younger than me, but
1: most sons are.
2: Hey, Adam, how's he go watching black and white TV? How does he feel about that?
15: I don't know. It's on my age, isn't it?
1: Yeah, it is a bit, but we've all seen it. But yeah, I don't think kids care if it's black and white or colour. If there's a horse on screen talking, they'd love it.
15: Yeah, sorry to interrupt. No, he didn't mind. He watched all the episodes.
2: Oh, that's wonderful. No, thank you, Adam. Appreciate that.
1: Yeah. Good on you. Thank you.
2: Thank you for that. Robert texted in, thank you. He thinks the dog was called Tiger. I think you're talking about, Rob, you don't say it in your text, but I think you mean...
1: The Brady Bunch.
2: The Brady Bunch. I think it was it Tiger.
1: It was
2: too.
1: Tiger.
2: Yeah,
1: Very good. Karen's in Altona Meadows. Hi, Karen.
16: Hi, Andrew and Simon. A few animals. You've got Skippy.
1: Of course. Yes.
16: And Flipper the Dolphin.
1: Flipper, yes. They call him Flipper. Flipper faster than lightning.
2: What a song.
16: And you've got Lassie and you've got Silver, who's the horse of... I think she's the horse of the Lone Ranger.
1: Silver was the horse for the Lone Ranger. Yes. Do you know Tonto's horse?
16: Wasn't that,
2: no, I don't
16: heard of it.
2: Was it called Fluffy?
1: No, those were his slippers. No, Tonto's horse.
16: That was amazing facts for you. You're talking about amazing facts.
1: Oh, yes, please, for Andrew, yes. His all ears.
16: A crowd, average crowd, weighs around 1 million tons.
2: Is what? Just repeat.
1: A cloud.
16: Yes.
1: An average cloud.
16: Weighs around 1 million tons.
1: 1 million tons.
2: Wow, Karen.
1: Yeah.
2: That's fantastic. Mm-hmm. I love those sort of facts.
1: It's fascinating, isn't it?
2: Thank you. Anyone who's got wild facts, please call them in.
16: One more, if you like.
1: Yeah, please.
16: And the moon is 400 times smaller than the sun.
1: The moon...
16: Was that
1: just a little trouble understanding it. Did you say the Earth or the moon? The moon.
16: It's 400 times smaller than the sun.
1: Oh,
2: that's right. I believe the moon would fit on Australia.
1: Yes, the moon is the width of the moon is roughly the width of Australia.
2: You'd have a bit of New South Wales, a bit of WA sticking out either side.
1: Yeah.
2: I was a bit disappointed with that.
1: How come?
2: I thought it'd be grander, the moon, but it's kind of stitchy.
1: No, well, it's just little. Yeah, it's a little rock that revolves around us.
2: Yeah. Dear little thing.
1: Good on you, Karen. Thank you for that. Len is in Melton. Hi, Len.
17: Good evening, guys. With animals and that in movies, Zorro's horse, Tornado.
1: Zorro's horse was Tornado. Was it?
2: What a great name.
1: Yeah.
2: I didn't know that.
1: He must have had a
17: huge you were talking earlier in the show, right at the start of your show, you were talking about picture theatres in the neighbourhoods and that, Simon.
1: Yep.
17: And used to be one just about 150 metres from where I used to live. Was the Progress Theatre, and I think it was we were in Munray Street in Coburg. And that was the first picture of theatre that I ever visited, and I was only, 6.5, 7 years old, and it was Atlantis, The Lost Continent.
1: Yeah.
2: A science fiction thing, I imagined.
17: And I'll tell you what, for considering the time it was made, special effects were absolutely fantastic. They were brilliant.
2: I don't think I've ever seen that. Have you seen it, Simon?
1: No, I don't know of it, no. Yeah,
2: not at all. Good one, Len, to have those memories, of the Progress in Coburg. I think it kept going long after many other suburban theatres had closed, too.
1: Yeah.
2: It was a rather small theatre. I think it survived, in a sense, because of that.
1: Yeah.
2: All right, from Len to Christian on the road. Hello, Christian.
18: How are you, boys?
1: Yeah, we're good.
18: I've got Clive, the orangutan in Any Which Way But Blue.
2: Oh, of course.
1: What a ripper. Oh,
2: that's right, with Clint Eastwood.
1: Yeah. And he reached out the window and punched the guy.
2: That's
1: he said,
2: right.
1: Clive, turn left or something, and he's gone bang.
18: And then gave him the finger afterwards.
1: That's right.
2: That's a good one, though, Christian.
1: That's a great one, Christian. I'd forgotten those movies. There were two of them, weren't there?
2: Yeah. That's right. Yeah.
1: Any Which Way But Loose and Every Which Way You Can.
2: That's it.
1: Something
2: that was the
1: like
2: follow-up.
1: That.
2: Yeah. Well done. Thanks for your call. We will take a break at this point and more calls to come. And, of course, we're not too far from Mervyn.
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1: 28 to midnight on 3AW. This is Remember When. Andrew McLaren is here. I'm Simon. Nice to meet you all. Thanks for coming on board.
2: Both of us pulsating through until midnight. Then horrible things start to happen to our bodies when the drugs wear off. Kiora is in Seaford.
1: Hi, Kyra. How are you?
29: Kiora, I've got here. Hello, Andy. How are you?
1: It's pronounced Kyra, though.
2: Oh,
1: yeah,
2: sorry.
1: We're good.
2: Sorry, Kyra.
29: Yeah, it is Kyra, Simon, and Andy.
1: Yep.
29: Yeah, Simon, I've got three animals for you.
1: Yeah.
29: I've got the littlest hobo.
1: Yes, the littlest hobo.
2: Oh, that's right. That was a TV series, wasn't it?
1: That's right.
29: Yeah, and the dog Rin Tin Tin.
1: Rin Tin Tin, yes, legendary.
29: Yeah. Back in my day, and Red Doc and Simon, would you like to say, happy birthday to me? It's not till Wednesday, but I'll be hitting 67, Simon.
1: Ah, oh, good on you, Kyra. Happy birthday to you for Wednesday. That's good news. Yeah.
2: Big kisses from both of us, Kyra.
1: Will your 300 family members be coming around for a celebration?
29: 300. Oh, all the grandchildren will, and having a bit of a party. Simon, I heard your show last night, and Jim rang in about he lost his wallet.
1: That's right.
29: If you're listening, Jim, my friend, I hope you'll find it. And Simon, I went to a show on Friday night at the Frankston Arts Centre. A guy come out from England, and he was performing Rod Stewart's song.
1: Okay.
29: By gee, he looked like him, he sang like him, everything.
1: Yeah? Well, he must have been good then, yeah.
29: Yeah, he was. He was. I was the second row from the front. I got up and dancing and that. But then, unfortunately, I had to sit down because I get high blood pressure.
1: Yes.
29: Sweating too much, but yeah.
1: Oh, yeah, that can happen.
2: There's a thought. Yeah. Thank you, Kyra. Appreciate that.
1: Good on you, Kyra.
2: Text here from Janelle. Hi, gentlemen. Regarding famous dogs on TV, I'd like to nominate the dog in the Ubu Productions. That's right. Oh. Credits at the end of the TV series. Sit Ubu, Sit Good Dog.
1: Good Dog.
2: That's, I've seen that. I wonder who Ubu was.
1: I don't know. Family Ties was one of those shows that was, yeah, that had
2: an Ubu show.
1: Ubu,
2: wasn't it?
1: Yes, oh, at, right. at the end.
2: That's yeah, right, there are quite a few of them.
1: That's a great memory, Janelle. Thank you.
2: I'm going to pinch from Rob here. Can you name the shows these are from, these animals are from? Thank you, Rob, for this. Where's Bouncer from?
1: Neighbours.
2: Of course. Fatso?
1: Fatso was, well, excuse the coarseness of this, but it was Fatso the fat-assed wombat. was, Well, Fatso was from A Country Practice. But then Roy and HG in their Olympic Games coverage in 2000 used to have a late night show looking at all the events of the Olympics, and they had Fatso the Runner's Wombat. Yes.
2: That's right, they did. They were very funny. What happened to them?
1: I think they came back for another series of it with something else.
2: Yeah, but then they sort of faded away.
1: Well, it just didn't have the same impact. It was,
2: yeah, maybe they stayed too long at the well.
1: Yeah.
2: Have we stayed too long at the well?
1: Oh, don't raise that question publicly. No. We might not like the answer.
2: Frightening thought.
1: Terry is in South Morang. Hi, Terry. We'll move on.
5: Hi there. Scooby-Doo.
1: Oh, yeah, of course. What a ripper. The drug-addicted dog.
2: That's right. He was, too.
1: Yeah. Scooby snacks.
5: Exactly.
1: They bribed him into doing all the death-defying stuff by giving him Scooby snacks, which was basically dog heroin.
2: Yes.
5: Good old Scooby. Done.
1: Yeah, a great moral for all kids watching telly, wasn't it, Terry?
2: I love the name Scooby-Doo. It's a great name, isn't it?
1: It is.
2: Arthur will be in West Footscray. Hello, Arthur.
6: Good evening, Andy and Simon and Greg. No, Jim hasn't found his wallet yet. Thanks, Kyron. Happy birthday. But I've got two more dogs. Lassie, of course.
1: Yes.
6: And Inspector Rex from the police one and Cheetah, the chimpanzee from Tarzan.
1: Of course.
2: Yeah, who can forget?
1: Cheetah the chimp.
2: Chimp, yeah. And Inspector Rex, people love that TV series. I'm never seen an episode.
1: No, I've not either. No.
2: It's made in Germany, isn't it, Arthur?
6: Yeah, that's right. And I had a German Shepherd trained just as well as him because I was a dog trainer, and he's gone now, sadly, but he was trained like Rex, and I took that on board from then. But it's a great show. It's a really good show if you like police shows and into dogs like me.
1: Yeah. I would love to watch an episode one day just to see what it was like, because I just have visions of him being like a dog version of Columbo.
6: Well, you're most likely right, to tell you the truth. He's a very smart dog.
2: Good on you. Thank you for that, Arthur. In Minip, we find Leanne.
7: In Minip.
2: Minip. Minip.
7: Hello, gentlemen.
1: Hello.
7: All round, all four of you.
1: Thank you.
7: Arthur just took one of mine, Cheetah. So I've got Clarence, the cross-eyed lion from Daktari.
1: Yes.
2: Oh, yes. Yes, that's right.
7: I've got, no one's mentioned it, Skippy.
1: Oh, yeah, no, Skippy got to mention earlier.
7: And Flipper.
1: And yes, I think Karen mentioned both Skippy and Flipper.
7: Okay.
1: Yeah.
7: What about, I'm going to say Top Cat.
1: Top Cat works, absolutely.
7: Yeah. One of my favourite cartoons was Top Cat when I was little.
1: It was a great cartoon, wasn't it?
2: You can always tell someone's age by what they identify
7: Dibble,
2: from childhood.
7: Officer Dibble. Officer Dibble.
1: Yeah,
2: yeah. See, that's a show I never saw.
1: Yeah?
2: I'm too old for it.
1: Were you a Yogi Bear fan?
2: Yeah, Yogi's more like it.
1: Yes.
2: But, yeah.
7: Hey, let's go steal a picnic basket.
2: It was stealing picnic baskets, wasn't he? That's right.
1: Yeah.
2: It was his little off-signer.
1: Boo-boo.
2: Boo-boo, of course. Boo-boo. How can we forget Boo-boo? Thank you. Nathan, hello to you.
8: Hello, Simon and Andrew. I was you were talking about the Brady Bunch's dog.
1: Mm-hmm.
8: I think it was Scruffy or something like that. That was the name of it. That's all. I watched it when I was growing up as well. I heard it was Scruffy or something.
1: Yeah, no. Somebody did mention who it was earlier. It was, they did tell us. What was the Brady Bunch dog called?
2: Tiger.
1: Tiger. Yeah, it was Tiger, Nathan.
8: And that's what I was thinking. And someone took mine, I thought of Scooby-Doo.
1: Yeah.
8: and Bouncer from Neighbours. Yeah.
1: Bouncer from Neighbours was a classic, yeah.
8: Bouncer passed away as well in Neighbours as well in real life.
1: Well, if not, he'd be about 40 years old now, which is a bit old for Labrador. So we're assuming he has long since left us.
2: Something always troubled me. A couple of things always troubled me about Brady Bunch.
1: Yeah.
2: We should almost do this as a topic, really. What has troubled you about those old TV series? They only had 2 bedrooms for 6 children.
1: Yes.
2: The 3 boys slept in 1 room and the 3 girls. Now, as the kids are getting older, that's really awkward.
1: Well, that's why Greg moved into the attic, if you remember that plot line.
2: Of course.
1: Yes.
2: I'd forgotten.
1: Because there was a debate over whether Marcia got it or Greg got it.
2: I'd forgotten that master move by the scriptwriters.
1: Yeah.
2: And the staircase, another thing, seemed terribly, incredibly steep to me.
1: Yes.
2: Didn't it to you?
1: Well, it did. The house seemed to be gigantic.
2: From the outside.
1: It was a 3-bedroom house.
2: That's all.
1: Yeah.
2: Mike had a
1: study there where he worked from home being an architect.
2: Yes.
1: So why not get an office and use that as a bedroom for some
2: of course,
1: the kids.
2: Who can forget that plastic grass that was they used to cavort on too?
1: And where did Alice sleep? That's what I want to know.
2: Oh, yes, because she was a live-in mate, because she would be there for breakfast time.
1: She was always there, yes. I assume she lived there.
2: Meatloaf. That was doing meatloaf there.
1: Yes.
2: We never had meatloaf in our house, did you?
1: Well, we did, yeah.
2: Oh,
1: yeah.
2: Did you?
1: Meatloaf was a staple of my childhood.
2: Greg, I asked, was meatloaf a part of your childhood?
0: No, meatloaf wasn't. Like, we had rissoles quite a lot, but not meatloaf.
2: Well, I suppose rissoles are in the same family,
1: yeah,
2: aren't they?
1: Yeah.
2: All right.
1: And Mum used to make elephant's balls, which were a boiled egg surrounded by meatloaf.
2: Really?
1: In a big round thing, yes.
2: So you dig into the...
1: No, I've just realised what I've just said. That was just Mum's nickname for them.
2: So...
1: They probably had a proper name.
2: Yeah, I'm sure that wasn't in the... Cuisine book, the Women's Weekly World Discovery, whatever book. But so your mother would bake the meat and put an egg inside the meat.
1: Yeah, you boil an egg, peel the shell off, and then you wrap that in the meat sort of patty.
2: Yeah, and then.
1: And make a big ball, and then you deep fry that, or however you cook your meatloaf.
2: How screamingly 1970s.
1: Wonderfully Australian. We should all make them in celebration tomorrow. Mervyn, up next.
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7: It is 7 minutes to midnight. After the midnight news, of course, Tony McManus will be along with Australia Overnight, and he joins us now with a sneak preview.
8: That's a lovely introduction, Simon. Hello, Andrew.
9: Hello, Tony. Hello, Tony, Tony, Tony. Looking very sporty. It's good to see you.
8: Well, notice that I'm still wearing the shorts because
7: you're mad. It's cold.
9: No, it's because he's got great legs and he wants to show them off.
7: Oh, that's fair.
8: Well, there's that.
7: Mm.
8: And how was the sunshine, you know, today? Well, it was just a beautiful day.
7: It was a
8: lovely
7: day.
8: And here we are in winter, and it was a gorgeous day. Sun was shining through. Went for a walk, a long walk, and it's as good as life gets.
7: Mm.
9: I agree, yes. People who complain about Melbourne winters, I think, are a little foolish.
8: Well, I mean, we're just having some spectacular weather. We had a fabulous autumn when you think about it, and now we are blessed with some great weather. Having said all that, the other side of the news, lots of things about we will talk to as we go through a brand new day. If I said to you, Andrew, the greatest actor, female actor of all time, what's the name that instantly jumps to mind? And I'll tell you why a bit later on. But she's having a birthday.
9: Instantly, oh, I don't know. There's not one that does with me, Simon. Sorry to throw it to you, but there's no one name that hits me.
7: It is difficult, is it?
8: Yeah.
7: I think the greatest contribution to movie and television from a female, including acting, would be Lucille Ball. But she's not the greatest actress of all time.
8: No.
7: But her contribution to the medium as well as her acting, she's the greatest of all time.
8: But she was, I mean, I always think Lucille Ball is more television as opposed to film. I'm probably talking about film.
7: Yeah. She was a film star before television. So.
9: But not a big film star.
7: No.
9: What about Julia Roberts? She's good.
8: She's very, very good.
9: I think.
8: Very good. Not the one that I'm thinking of.
7: No.
8: So we'll talk more about that when we do that just after the news.
7: Oh, Florence Henderson.
8: Who? Florence Henderson.
9: Zsa Zsa Gabor.
8: That's right. You're talking.
7: Now I'm in there.
8: Now you know where we're going. Who do you think, who thought it was a good idea to introduce cane toads to Australia?
9: I wonder who that person was.
8: Who thought, this will be a good idea, let's bring in some cane toads?
9: And the same person who brought in foxes, who was that?
7: Because they were brought in to eat the insects in the cane fields, weren't they?
9: It was something like that.
7: Yeah.
9: And the foxes were only brought in so that the gentlemen could have some sport with their shooting.
7: Yes.
9: And of course,
7: now they own the place.
9: Yeah, damn things. There's one on the lawn just near my house. I see it every night.
7: Yeah?
9: Yeah, just proudly standing on the front lawn of the house a couple of doors up. Damn fox.
8: They're everywhere.
9: I know.
8: And they they gobble fellow animals.
7: Yeah.
9: Like well, yes. So if you've got a chicken shed, you're in trouble. You know
8: yeah.
9: I mean?
8: Yeah. Which is a issue. So we'll talk lots of things as we talk about through the morning together, including the fact
9: that... Have you got a chicken shed, Tony?
8: No, don't. No.
9: Have you got one, Simon?
7: No.
8: No.
7: No. I don't believe in caging them.
9: Oh, shit.
7: My chickens would roam free, should I have any, in my apartment.
8: That's right. So,
7: in my two-bedroom apartment
8: in Baldwin. You know when you see these free chickens, do you think they're really just roaming around having a really good time?
7: No. No, definitely not.
8: No, they're not. Lots of things we'll talk about. It's Australia Overnight. Look forward to your company just after midnight.

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1: Hello, I'm Sarah Wiedersehen. US Vice President J.D. Vance has arrived in Switzerland to help negotiators build on the interim peace deal to end the war in Iran. A memorandum of understanding was signed last week, and US and Iranian negotiators have 60 days to reach a formal agreement. However, negotiations have been complicated by the exchange of fire between Israel and Hezbollah in Lebanon. British Prime Minister Keir Starmer is reportedly preparing to step down after concluding his position is now untenable. As Nine's Europe correspondent Mimi Becker reports, an announcement could be imminent.
2: According to British press, it could be as early as tomorrow, and the headlines here in the UK say Starmer is ready to resign. He is at his country estate Chequers with his wife this weekend, weighing up his political future, but it was just Friday that he vowed to fight to keep his leadership, but government sources now say that he knows the game is up. It comes after Greater Manchester Mayor Andy Burnham won a hotly contested by-election, and becoming an MP means that he can now challenge for leadership.
1: New polling shows a majority of voters back a fall in national house prices as a result of the Albanese government's tax overhaul. The Resolve Political Monitor published in The Age found 54% supported lower house prices compared with just 11% who were opposed. Labor's changes to negative gearing and the capital gains tax, designed to make housing more affordable, will go to the Senate tomorrow for debate. Queensland councils want the federal government to reverse its decision to cut funding to disaster recovery. Under the changes, funding to communities impacted by natural disasters will be split 50-50 between state and federal governments. Previously, the Commonwealth chipped in a bigger share. Local Government Association of Queensland CEO Alison Smith warns it means less money for people in areas prone to natural disasters.
3: So automatically that spells an equation where less money will come to communities to help them recover from disasters. And being here in Queensland, which is Australia's most disaster-prone state, we see this as a disastrous outcome.
1: And an anti-whaling protester who climbed into a whaling vessel in Iceland has been arrested. One of Iceland's two remaining whaling ships has set out to kill whales after a two-year hiatus. Iceland is one of only three countries that still openly permit whaling alongside Norway and Japan.
0: Finance with the 3AW app. You have the power of 3AW in the palm of your hand. So add it to your phone now. Melbourne's own 3AW.
1: The Sydney Roosters have beaten the Cronulla Sharks 27-8 to wrap up round 16 of the NRL. Earlier, the Warriors beat the Cowboys and the Melbourne Storm beat the Canberra Raiders 42-20. Raiders coach Ricky Stewart says they gave away too many penalties in the second half.
4: Some people just don't learn. Some really, really stupid penalties we gave away, gave them field position and they scored off it.
1: In the AFL, the Western Bulldogs have beaten St Kilda 12-11-83 to 8-12-60, while North Melbourne has defeated Richmond by 25 points at the MCG. At the World Cup, a goal with just 2 minutes of stoppage time to spare has seen four-time champions Germany down Ivory Coast 2-1 to advance to the knockout stage, while Japan has defeated Tunisia 4-0. That's latest news and sport.
0: 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So add it to your phone now. Melbourne's own 3AW.
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4: Around the country, Canberra cloudy, the slight chance of a shower, a top of 19 degrees. Melbourne partly cloudy, the slight chance of a shower, a top of 15. Sydney, a possible shower, a top of 19 degrees. Brisbane cloudy with morning rain and 21. A shower or two in Perth with a high of 19 degrees. Adelaide, partly cloudy and 15. Partly cloudy in Hobart, a high of 13 degrees. Darwin, sunny and 31.
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up the switchboard, jump on board wherever you are. Right across, we've got the good people at 5AA in Adelaide. They'll be with us very shortly. The Ace Radio Network, right throughout Victoria and into southern parts of New South Wales. This is...

0: Look forward to it. Lots of things about we chat as we go through the morning together. We write down a couple of things. We chew the fat in the last hour or so, and we rarely get to them. But if you were looking for something to contribute, oh, I've got a really major problem too I want to share with you a bit later on. This is a major problem, and I'm sure I'll get some help from around Australia. The other thing that I wrote down is the coldest place that you have ever been to. Given that we've had some amazing weather, certainly in Melbourne, some incredible weather. I mean, when you look at the day yesterday, it was just a beautiful day. Now, it was a bit chilly, but it certainly wasn't bitterly cold and uncomfortable for a Sunday. Just amazing. I mean, this is the middle of winter. Well, not quite the middle of winter, but well into winter. If I said to you, and I mentioned this to the boys on the previous program on Remember when you think about great actresses, actors, female actors, if you like, who would be the very special one that jumps to mind, who coincidentally is having a birthday today? And I think it would appear, I would hope, on most people's list as one of the all-time, if not the all-time, greatest female actor. 133693. Cane toads. Who thought that was a good idea? They first came to Australia the year 1935. How many did they bring? How many cane toads? Only 101. Who thought that was... Well, we'll bring these cane toads out and we'll bring them from Hawaii. You were? Yeah, we'll bring them from Hawaii into Australia. What was that about, do you think? Wherever you are, come and join us. It is Australia Overnight. We spend the morning together. Lots of things about which we chat a little later on. Roger Sutherland will be back in town and we'll have a bit of fun with Rog as he does come into the program. People will ring in and say, what time, what night is the Capitano coming in? So Koshy will be here, I think, Jay.
1: Yes, Monday night into Tuesday
0: morning. So he'll be in tonight, Monday, first thing Tuesday morning. Tomorrow morning he'll be on the program. Thank you for Nathan Koch. Daryl, my other brother, Daryl, morning.
2: Good morning. Thank you for taking my call. I very much enjoy listening to you of an evening slash, or should I say morning. Last week I took time out to listen to the Pauline Hanson National Press Club conversation or presentation and questions. And I wanted to put a question to everybody listening and even yourself.
0: Yep.
2: What do you think is contributing to the Pauline Hanson slash One Nation rise in popularity and I'll call it popularity? Is it one policy in particular, or is it I'll call it the protecting of Australia, or thinking Australia should be back to where it was? I'll be very, very interested there. From my point of view, for one is I very much want to support anybody who fights homelessness. And now the question is how they might be doing it.
0: Yeah, it's a very good question. I guess that will be one of the things we'll be considered. Why do you think all of a sudden she has resonated in ways that she hasn't quite been able to do over the journey, over the 30-plus years?
2: Well, I think it's because the average person in the street, which I'd include myself as one of them, I don't want to go for the popular line of politicians lying, but we're sick and tired of politicians promising one thing and not delivering. If you did that in business, you'd end up in jail. So there needs to be some sort of accountability for politicians to promise to make the Australia a better place and then say, oh, no, we're not doing that. And I think the overspending of the government as well, and if you're heavily aligned with a government department or one of the unions, you're getting paid well above people in the industry or the private sector. And I think that we've had enough of that, and that the interest rates have gone up. We're looking at housing prices going down, and that's because of poor fiscal management.
0: Darryl, what about the idea that people are just so disenfranchised and so peed off with the current government, both federal and state, and various states, not all states, but certainly in Victoria, where people are really POQ, deluxe.
2: Yes, well, I think, at a state level, it's the incompetence and the lies at state level going back to Dan Andrews, where he shut Melbourne down. And
0: yeah, there's a residual for that, I agree.
2: Yes, yeah, and personally, I lost the business and I lost the house because of it. Now, I'm not crying over spilt milk. You just got to get up and keep on going. But it's so even putting that aside, I think it's the additional taxes and levies. They talk about, for example, on investment properties or land not being used there, and they're saying that people who bank land should be levied. Well, the reason that they're banking land is they can't get the tradesmen to do the jobs the way they could before the big build came through. So you've got a costing issue there. And then when it comes to the interest rates on a national level, the reason interest rates go up is quite a simple one, that the government spends. That overspending creates inflation, and that inflation, of course, is represented in interest rate. Now, there's an interesting concept of the investment, and it goes through the cycle of interest rates, employment, and the invest clock. I haven't read it.
0: Geez, you've covered off a lot there. I wish you were sitting on the front bench, Daryl.
2: Well. Yes, I've got a great face for radio. So
0: well, there you go. You've done it beautifully. Thank you. 133693 has fired us up already. Artie and Jack will come to you next, wherever you are, right across Australia for Australia Overnight. Hey, come be part of it. You can send a text as well. They will get fired up, no doubt. 0477 693 693.
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0: G'day. Forget the political talk, Tony Mack. We want to hear all about your date. There you go. I was wondering how long that would be. The date, 644. Thank you. Maybe the details will go online. I'm going to write the book about it. But that's the most important thing on people's agenda. My Friday date, Jay. Ari Miyagi, how was your weekend?
14: Good, thanks, Tony and Jay. The coldest place I've been to quite a while ago now, Mount Buller. I went up with another martial arts instructor, and he was a skiing instructor, and I kept up with him first time, top to bottom, without falling.
0: Well done. And you had not skied?
14: Never. He said he didn't know I'd done martial arts. I didn't tell him. I kept up with him with all the rest of the team, and I told him I was a black belt. He was a black belt Taekwondo. He goes, that explains everything. So I went from top to bottom, and it was fun.
0: Did you just do the one run or more than one run?
14: No, just one run. It was sky high, but yeah, it was. I got a first shot balanced. He taught me how to, slow down, and it was interesting. It was an experience. I'd never been there before.
0: Did you stay the night or just do a day's trip?
14: No, just a day's trip, but it was interesting. So just wanted to try it out. It was something different, but it was cold. But anyway, the skiing certainly warms you up. I've seen some terrible accidents there, but that's the way it goes when you do that. Anyway, with your actress, I know you're very fond. May I have a crack that it may be one that I might guess? I
0: Please,
14: probably
0: go.
14: Wrong,
0: but there you go.
14: Not Katie Bates, is it?
0: She's amazing. But no, not the one that I think, well, most might think of. Kathy Bates is extraordinary. Kathy Bates.
14: Not Sophia Loren or Elizabeth Taylor, anyone like that?
0: You can only have the one guess. You can only have the one try, Artie.
14: Sorry, you can't. All right, I'll listen out for it. Someone else will get it.
0: Yeah, somebody will. Good on you, Artie. Well done you. Good morning, Tone. Look at this from Pete. Blow that one up. Good morning, Tone. Few varied reasons why Pauline is doing so well. Look, it's only 22 past the hour and we're already getting to politics. Who would have thought? People say, I don't want to talk about politics. But Pete writes via the text, varied reasons why Pauline and her political party popular, that Australians are made to feel guilty about living in Australia by the various marginal groups. Two are also made to feel guilty about our culture, and we're made to embrace other cultural beliefs and norms at the risk of offending. Oh, it's a long, convoluted line, but cultural beliefs and norms at the risk of offending them. Three, we have issues with apparently having things like Christmas, Easter, Mother's Day, Father's Day, and then it goes on. I don't understand really much of that, Pete. There are a few others, says Pete. See, I wouldn't have thought people have an issue with Christmas, do they? Or am I being naive about that? I would have just thought that, people either you get it or you don't. Don't have to barrack for it. Many do. It's a lovely thing. Craig, that's the one I was thinking of, but that's not quite the correct name, Craig. Thank you, by way of a text. Was the date with a man or a woman or a beast? It's very funny. Maybe a combination of all three. Jack, hello. Welcome.
15: Good morning, Tones. Was it Daryl, the first fella that was chatting? Was that his name?
0: Was it? I can't remember. Just throw me. But yeah, it was Daryl. Yeah, thank you. It was Daryl who was asking that first question. Yeah, thank you.
15: He was right on the money. But I'd like to start off with, what makes people angry, I believe, is, you know, the likes of these two girls that vandalised our, you know, Anzac memorials, and how they're allowed to
0: dreadful.
15: Not be to turn up in court and keep their faces covered. I don't understand that at all, Tony. Can you explain that to me? They're not Muslims. They're not wearing burqas. I mean, at least then they'd have an excuse because of a religion. But, you know, seriously, are they for real, those two girls?
0: Well, I made the point about that late last week, where I'm a great believer in that you're innocent until proven guilty.
15: Okay.
0: And so you and I did not hear what was presented to the court.
15: Okay, well, that's fair, yeah, okay.
0: And so until such time as we can determine or that his or her honour or the magistrate, whatever the case may be, make a rule and a finding, then you and I probably are going to be, we're going to be perplexed by it, but that's the reality. And that happens every single day with trials, every day.
15: No, that's fair. That's fair.
0: And the idea of, you know, the idea of always assuming innocence until proven guilty is a very important part of, you know, a judicial law in Australia. It is the most important thing.
15: That's quite fair, Tony. Anyway, look, I think as much as Mr. Albanese, Schultz Albanese, as I call him, as you know, denial that he has anything to do with Get Up, we all know full well that he had his parties aligned with it. And for them to do what they did with that protest banner while Pauline was talking, thinking they were going to...
0: It was pretty tacky.
15: Moment.
0: I agree. It was really tacky. Really tacky.
15: It's only going to win more votes. It's going to mean more people that are angry at the minute get angrier.
0: Yeah.
15: And as for that peanut that's now heading up, Get Up, I'm glad that he's apparently going to have his membership thrown away. And I think Mr. Albanese would be quite frightened of the recoil of what's come from that. And these silly little protesters that, you know, Pauline's not even allowed to even attend anything anymore without having these fools turn up. It's quite, I wouldn't even call it childish. It's moronic.
0: In many, many ways. Jack, the other, thank you for that. The other thing I think that we probably all need to give consideration to is that we're 2 years out from the next federal election. And if history shows anything, that we sort of forget, you know, 2 years from now, will we remember some of the current issues? That's the question I put out for consideration. We always say, you know, oh, there should be a change. But we're 2 years away from the next federal election. And that's got to be, that will be the interesting thing. And I just wonder whether, as somebody else pointed out earlier today, things move on. We move on. Climates change. The political climate shifts and changes in 2 years. And will the momentum associated with One Nation at the moment, will that continue to have that same momentum, or will it dissipate once the other parties really crank up? Mary, good morning.
16: Good morning, Tony. Tony, two questions for you and one for Jacinta Allen.
0: Please.
16: Dear Jacinta Allen, or Big Mouth, I should say, can you please tell me, you said on the news that a lot of machetes were handed into those bins.
0: Mm.
16: When John Howard requested all the guns to be handed in, there was truckload. Can you please count for us how many machetes and knives and weapons were handed in the bins?
0: It's a great question, Mary. It's a fantastic question.
16: And one for you too, please.
0: Please.
16: Two for you, sorry. Mm. Where's the yellow peril that who was it? Who designed the yellow peril?
0: The yellow peril.
16: Yeah.
0: Not too sure.
16: Who was the Hawthorne president? He was Victoria's premier.
0: You're talking about Jeff Kennett?
16: Jeff Kennett.
0: Jeff Kennett. Okay. Sorry. Okay. Right. Okay. What's the yellow peril?
16: Well, they can put the Yellow Peril with Daniel Andrews' statue that they want to make. I think it's out in the bin.
0: Oh, somewhere. I know. You're talking about that great piece of artwork that stayed in the...
16: Oh, is that what it was?
0: Well, it was. Yes, amazing piece. Fabulous piece.
16: Now,
0: you're... Known as the Yellow Peril.
16: You're always answering proven until found guilty.
0: No, you're always the innocent. You're always innocent until proven guilty.
16: Sorry, innocent.
0: Yeah.
16: Sorry, it's past my bedtime. Now,
0: mine too.
16: The chap in England.
0: I've got 5.5 hours to go.
16: Fish.
0: Oh, okay.
16: The man in
0: Sorry.
16: England who was caught with a knife in his hands, trying to cut the man's head off on the road.
0: Well, really?
16: Why do they have to spend money? Not only him, all the ones that are caught in Australia as well, with the weapons in their hands,
0: mm-hmm.
16: either killing somebody or beating them up. They're caught doing this stuff. They don't have to be proven innocent until found guilty. They're guilty.
0: You just assume that they're guilty at the outset.
16: And money in the courts.
0: Well, because that's not the society in which we live. Other nations might do that. It doesn't always work out well for them. So you would just assume that somebody comes in and says, regardless of not even putting them before a court and just assuming that they're guilty, even if they may not.
16: Oh, not consume it. Not, no. They are found with weapons in their hands.
0: Yeah, that doesn't necessarily constitute the guilt, though. That's got to be proven in a court of law.
16: If I come to your place and steal food
0: mm-hmm.
16: and I'm eating it there in front of you,
0: yep.
16: am I guilty or not?
0: Well, you would have to be put before the court to determine that. Who would be better off to determine it?
16: Well, certainly not the court, because the judges are crap.
0: Well, if it wasn't the court, who would then determine guilt or innocence?
16: The people who are doing it.
0: Which people?
16: Well, if I come to your place and pinch your food and eat it at the table,
0: yep.
16: I'm guilty for doing it. I'm
0: no,
16: guilty.
0: Well, I mean, that's an extreme circumstance, a weird circumstance. But wouldn't you expect to still be put before the court?
16: No, not if you're found with your hand in the pie.
0: Yeah, well, there could be other reasons why you got the hand in the pie.
16: What, mental disabled?
0: All sorts of issues, Mary. See, if we give up the idea of innocent until proven guilty, we just become second, third, and fourth rate nation. It's very important in Australia that we always have before the court, you are innocent until proven guilty. Or do you put somebody who may not be guilty in prison? And that could be you, me, or anyone. And then who runs the show out of that? We've got to do this. When we come back, come and have your say. Anything you would like to raise on the program, 133-693. Rob says, the Yellow Peril look like a piece of steel origami. Would you want it in your park, your local park or backyard? I reckon it's a fantastic looking piece.
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0: Interesting. There's a text here that says, get off the lecturing, Mr. Wonderful. Well, I don't know it's about lecturing. It's just the notion, I think, is worthwhile reminding each and every one of us how important it is that we have a legal system in Australia. And when you think about it, we've gone to war with nations who at some point decided it wasn't necessarily a good idea to have those systems. So we've gone to war to fight for those systems, and now the suggestion that we dismantle those systems is just crazy, surely. So is that being, am I being lecturing about that? I don't think so. I'm just sort of saying as it is. I don't know that there's anything marvellous about that. Leanne, you wanted to say hello.
3: Good morning, Tony, Andre. The actress, I know who it is. And
0: give me the initials without saying it. Give me the initials.
3: Emmett.
0: That would be a good one to have for others. Don't mention it yet because I want to see whether if other people nail that as well. How was your weekend?
3: Yeah. Pretty good. I've been sorting stuff out and tidying up the kitchen, getting rid of stuff I don't need.
0: Good thing to do, clean out.
3: Relaxing, cooking some decent food. And also, you mentioned that, you know, it's 2 years till the next election. I'd just like to make this point. Why should Pauline Hanson come up with, what do you call them? What are they called? You know, what they want to do. What do they call that? I've gone blank. Their ideas for the, you know.
0: The policies? Policies, you mean?
3: Yeah, their policies, yeah. Why won't she come up with policies now when it's 2 years away? Why not wait?
0: Well, because they're in the
3: If it were me, I'd be waiting to see what the situation is at that time.
0: At which time?
3: Closer to the election. It's 2 years away. Things change.
0: They do change. And that's the democracy, isn't it?
3: But that also may be why she hasn't got policies yet.
0: Who are you talking about? Pauline? I think she has some ideas, but they're not locked away at this stage, are they?
3: That's right.
0: Yeah.
3: That's right.
0: And there are ideas that people feel quite passionate about and supportive, but it's a long way to go.
3: Yeah, it is. It is, but it's an idea, but she hasn't locked anything in, which is smart, because she hasn't promised what the others have promised and not followed through with.
0: Yeah.
3: Good point.
0: Yeah, but it's really early, isn't it? I mean, we're two years away.
3: I'm thinking, why should she have to make policies now when it's 2 years away?
0: Well, she doesn't have to make policy now.
3: Yeah, but people are saying, oh, she doesn't have things. She hasn't got policies. She hasn't got policies. Maybe she doesn't need to yet.
0: No. Well, I think everybody understands that, don't they?
3: Some do, some don't. Some don't. Some say, oh, she doesn't stand for anything. She's got no policies. I've heard that.
0: Well, I think, in fairness to Pauline, I think she's been very, very strong, and she hasn't really...
3: Oh, I think she's great.
0: She hasn't deviated from most of the things she says for the last 30 years.
3: Correct, and that's why I'll be voting for her.
0: You're the one. Leanne, good on you. Thank you. Here we go again. You're being belligerent. I'm being belligerent. Have I been belligerent? It's a big word. I must never say that again. Have I been belligerent, Jay? Belligerent. Just explain that to me as 005 by way of a text. Good morning, Tony and Jay. Big victories, Norwood and Sturt today in the SANFL. Massive game Saturday at Brighton between Glenelg and the Double Blues. Go Sturt, says Pete. Good on you, Pete. Get off the lecturing, Mr. Wonderful. Thank you. Good morning, Tony and Jay. Oh, no, we've already done that one. Sandra, hello.
4: Hi, Tony. Change the subject.
0: Please do.
4: Okay, you mightn't like it, though. You were talking about going on a hot date, and I'm not hiding behind texts or emails. Mm. I'm asking, what happened?
0: Well, what do you need to know?
4: Well, you brought the subject up last week, so where did you go for dinner?
0: I don't want to say.
4: Well, don't bring these subjects up if you don't want to discuss them later on.
0: It was a lunch date. I know.
4: Just with male or female?
0: It was.
4: I'm not going to say.
0: It was. There was three people at the table.
4: Well, girlfriend.
0: At one stage, there was four people at the table.
4: And did two go home together?
0: There was a bit of dancing going on. There was a little bit of eye contact.
4: Yeah.
0: There was the occasional smile.
4: Yeah.
0: What else do you need to know?
4: Well, keep going.
0: Well, I just don't want to, you know, a gentleman never tells, Sandra.
4: Don't. Yeah, all right, I'll let it go. Behind Pauline Hanson on Facebook is Gina Reinhardt.
0: Seems to be.
4: Yeah, she seems to be backing her a lot.
0: She does. And the good thing about Gina, she has plenty.
4: I still want to go on with that first subject, but I better
0: not. I know you do. Well, it's not fair to the person involved who may well be listening.
4: All right, can I ask you this question?
0: Please.
4: Are you going to do it again with the same person?
0: Oh, gee, I hope so, Sandra.
4: Do you think that person could be listening to Talk Back tonight?
0: May well be.
4: Okay, well, I'll ask that person on your behalf.
0: Who, by the way, has exquisite taste in wine. And here's the other thing. Turns out, Sandra cooks a really good breakfast.
4: Oh, so we stayed overnight.
0: Jim's in Warrnambool. Good morning, Jim. Welcome to the program.
5: These bloody women, Tony, they want to know everything.
0: I know. It's like a little gossip. Yeah. Little gossip here on Australia Overnight. Hey, bit of goss we love.
5: I usually say when someone gets engaged, I usually say to the father, oh, well, his mother would be happy. Another one's delivered to the sisterhood.
0: No, I missed all of that. So you say to the father what?
5: I usually say when a young bloke gets engaged, right?
0: Yeah.
5: I usually say to the father.
0: Yeah.
5: Oh, well, his mother or your wife will be happy. She's delivered another one. Another one has been delivered to the sisterhood.
0: Don't quite understand that, I don't think.
5: The women call themselves the sisterhood, don't they? You know, and they all stick together.
0: Oh, do they?
5: It's an old term. Yeah, it's an old term. Look it up. The sisterhood. It's just a general referral.
0: I thought the sisterhood were nuns.
5: No. Oh, they are. But it can be just a generic term used. Yeah, for women sort of being together and sort of sticking to that.
0: Well, it's interesting because I don't know that I've ever heard that expression, or my daughters, I don't know that I've ever heard that expression, the sisterhood.
5: Look it up in your computer machine.
0: All right. Okay. Another thing to do.
5: Yeah,
6: Yeah, another thing to do. You might be able to get your girlfriend
0: look up
6: to it.
0: The Sisterhood. Well, so there's the Sisterhood TV movie. There's the, what was the Sisterhood of Something Pants? Did you see that one? What was that one?
6: No, I wouldn't bother.
0: There's a Sisterhood vampire movie. There's a Sisterhood on Netflix. There's the cast of the Sisterhood of the Travelling Pants.
6: Look, steer yourself towards the women's liberation and all that. Yeah, it's a referral used by
0: them. Sisterhood broadly refers to the close, loyal bond of trust, shared experiences and mutual support, which is a lovely thing.
6: I'm trying to get at. And, you know, because they all like to get a bloke in control. Anyway, that's the general feeling.
0: Hang on, what did you say? They all like to what?
6: They all like to get a bloke in control. That's the general consensus among a lot of blokes.
0: They all want to control blokes. Is that right? Wow. This is going to be a fun morning. Justin and Pete, you will be next. Little program we call Australia Overnight. Keep the text line coming. Brutal as it sometimes is, feel free to jump on board and have your say. 0477 693 693.
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0: Shadow Boxer. It's not the Shadow Boxer, it's the Chatter Boxer. Good morning.
34: Good morning, dear Tony. How do we find Tony on a Monday morning?
0: Well, more importantly, what about you? Did you have the best weekend?
34: I did. I know, but I have to go to work soon.
0: What, this morning?
34: I didn't even catch what I...
0: You've got to go to work shortly? This time in the morning?
34: I'm going to sleep and then I'll
0: right, okay.
34: Get in the ring and then I've got to go to work.
0: Now, you're going to love this text that's just come down in front of me. You ready for this?
34: I am, Tony. Go ahead.
0: It's just disappeared off the screen already. Where is it, mate? Oh, it's in the middle. Thank you. Dear Tony, thank you for the wonderful lunch and dinner. What a delight it was to spend the time with you and enjoyed the breakfast as well. So you just Tony, never know who's listening, do you?
34: Tony, do I need to purchase a new outfit and a microphone?
0: Microphone. A new outfit. That's funny. We need a new outfit. A new frock.
34: And a microphone. Do I need a new outfit and a microphone?
0: What, to be the MC? Yeah, to be the MC.
34: Can I please, Tony? I'd love to be the MC.
0: To do the bridal waltz, do you think?
34: And I can organise the wedding in 5 minutes, Tiny. And I don't want to get ahead of myself. My husband always gets like that.
0: That would be, you would have premature wedding arrangement.
34: Mm-hmm. Oh, Tiny, I'm thrilled. So you had a lovely weekend?
0: Great weekend.
34: Tiny.
0: Great weekend.
34: Lovely. Anyway, it's none of our business.
0: It's what I call major distraction.
34: Oh, isn't it, Tiny? That's so sweet, Tiny. It's none of our business, but I'm thrilled that you had a lovely weekend.
0: You did have a good weekend.
34: And did you pay, Tony?
0: Good question. And yes, I did.
34: Good boy. That's the way we like it, Tony.
0: Yeah.
34: Old-fashioned. Lovely manners.
0: I know. Right. So do you think I'm up on brownie points?
34: Absolutely.
0: Because as you well know, blokes can lose brownie points way more quickly than we can accumulate them.
34: So you don't have to give us any information. Mm. Just one question, if I may.
0: Yeah.
34: Does he or she know what you do for an income?
0: Yes, would be the answer to that. Yeah.
34: Okay, that's okay.
0: Yeah.
34: All right.
0: Knows what I do for a living. That's if you call this living.
34: Yeah, I'm not sure about your job. Is it a job, is it?
0: Is this what I do for a living? Is this as good as life's going to get, do you think?
34: What do you tell your little grandchildren? Grandpa talks on the phone. He just likes talking on the phone, on the radio.
0: Oh, I don't think they even quite understand. They really just want to talk about, things that are going on in their world. And as a parent, as a grandparent, I'm better off just listening.
34: And having fun.
0: And having fun with them.
34: I'm sure there's many people that are on the line, so I have to go because I've got to get my...
0: Well, you go and have a little snooze. You go and off you go and have a bit of a rest. And there you go. Thank you, Shatterboxer. Pete Somerville. Morning, Pete.
1: Yes, good morning. I'd like to be a little harsh with people who think Pauline Hanson doesn't have policies, because all you have to do is open the browser, type in One Nation website, carriage return.
0: There's a lot of stuff there.
1: And you click on the policies page and you can find your subject of interest and have a look at what she wants to do there.
0: Yeah, there's a fair bit on the site, isn't there?
1: It's as simple as that. If you want to know how her donations are going, you click on the donation page and you can watch the progress bar go along. And I think it's somewhere between 4.5 and 5 mil now, if not over. And all she wanted was 1 mil to start off with. So she's got close to five times that. And like I said, do some homework. I mean, if you think... For example, if you think Donald Trump is nuts, go and have a look at his 2020 State of the Union speech.
0: Yeah, it was a great speech.
1: You'll find a completely different person.
0: Great speech. Yeah.
1: Yep.
0: Yeah. Well, as a dear friend and senior journalist said to me recently, with President Trump, you don't necessarily pay too much attention to what he says. You're better off paying the attention to what he does. Because we all know in terms of what he sometimes throws up often sounds weird to many. But when you actually watch what he's doing, that is a subtle but very important distinction. Well done you. Thank you for all these texts. Tone, really loving this morning's program. Gives me a great laugh. Rod, I'm glad you get it. Well done you. Tony and Jay, your date out is better than the radio series. There's Marion. That's right. We might turn this into the serial, do you think? That's very funny. Good morning, Macca. 3 degrees in Old Ranella, South Australia. I know it well, just up from Burnside, I think, isn't it? This morning feels really chilly. Beep, beep, very cold. That's Barry, the bus driver. Wherever you are, right across Australia, come and join us the other side. We've got news not far away, 133693. Paid with a headache, says Maggie. No, it wasn't too bad, Maggie. It's pretty well behaved. Just the lateness of the evening, you know what I'm saying? It's Australia overnight. Good morning.
2: Afternoons with Tony Moclair.
10: They have the logo sale of the century on a piece of cardboard on a little turntable. And so I said, welcome to the world's richest quiz. And the thing took seconds to turn. So I said, give it to me once again. Red light came on. I said, welcome to the world's richest quiz. The thing still hadn't turned. So as it was starting to reveal, I said, sale of the century. Well, Gary burst into the booth and said, that's it.
2: That's exactly what we want. We can do it. On 3AW. Only days remain until the end of the financial year, which also means Lexus of Blackburn's end of financial year demonstrator event is coming to an end. This is your last opportunity to secure a current model low kilometer as new Lexus demonstrator from Lexus of Blackburn, including advanced electric, hybrid and plug-in hybrid models. But time and demonstrator stock is running out. Lexus of Blackburn's end of financial year demonstrator event ends in a matter of days. LMCT 10093.
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0: So what did you do across the weekend? Come and compare notes. 133693. 133693. The messages on turning over. Lots of them. 0477693693. Nice to have your company. I'm Tony Mack. It is Australia Overnight.
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3: Hello, I'm Sarah Wiedersehen. US and Iranian negotiators are in Switzerland to discuss the framework for a peace deal to end the war in Iran. They have 60 days to reach an agreement. However, the negotiations have been complicated by the exchange of fire between Israel and Hezbollah in Lebanon. Speaking ahead of the talks, US Vice President J.D. Vance has told reporters he's hopeful progress can be made.
4: We'll have a couple days of talks. We've got to get this thing kicked off in the right way. There's a lot to discuss, but we're going to go through it all.
5: Hopefully make progress on the nuclear issue, make progress on the Lebanon ceasefire issue.
3: Prime Minister Anthony Albanese will hold fuel security talks with his state and territory counterparts today as confusion surrounds the Strait of Hormuz. The government will this week introduce legislation to extend fuel excise relief until the end of July, albeit at a lower rate. The laws will see drivers save 16 cents per litre at the bowser rather than 32 cents and are expected to pass Parliament with the opposition's support. The US military says traffic is continuing to flow through the strait, despite Iran's claims it has closed the vital waterway. A new poll shows a majority of voters are comfortable with a fall in house prices as a result of the Albanese government's plans to make housing more affordable. The Resolve Political Monitor published in The Age found 54% supported lower house prices. Just 11% were opposed. 35% said they were unsure. Support was strongest amongst Labor voters and people aged between 18 and 34. The federal opposition leader is calling for the control of wild brumbies in the New South Wales Snowy Mountain region to be given back to local landowners. Aerial shooting of the horses resumed in June after being put on hold in March last year due to a successful reduction in herds. Angus Taylor has joined a weekend rally to demand the scheme be halted. He's told Sky News the mass culls are inhumane and unnecessary.
6: What is needed is to hand control back to the locals. Until the 1980s, the locals had control over this and the outcomes worked. It worked.
3: Sir Keir Starmer is reportedly preparing to announce he will step down as British Prime Minister after overwhelming pressure from within his own Labor Party. Andy Burnham is considered to be Starmer's likely successor after he secured a return to Westminster following a resounding win in the Makerfield by-election last week. And an investigation is underway into a head-on collision near Batemans Bay on the New South Wales south coast that has left two men dead.
33: Finance. Listen live. Catch up. Grab the highlights. Enter to win. No matter where you are, you can do it all with the 3AW app.
3: Will Warbrick has scored three tries to help Melbourne down the Raiders 42-20 in what was Cameron Munster's 250th NRL match. The Warriors dominated the Cowboys, winning 38-20, while Cronulla went down to the Roosters 27-8. Sharks coach Craig Fitzgibbon says his side was a little flat after last week.
7: The simple things add up, and if you add up being a little bit off over the course of time, I thought, you know, we end up chasing our tail, giving away penalties and errors.
3: In the AFL, the Bulldogs have returned to the winners list, defeating St Kilda 83-61 at Docklands. The Kangaroos have jumped into the competition's top 10 after recording a 25-point win over Richmond. And at the FIFA World Cup, Japan has smashed Tunisia 4-0. Germany has booked their place in the knockout rounds with a dramatic 2-1 victory over Ivory Coast.
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0: cloudy, the slight chance of a shower, a top of 15. Sydney, a possible shower, a top of 19 degrees. Brisbane, cloudy with morning rain and 21. A shower or two in Perth with a high of 19 degrees. Adelaide, partly cloudy and 15. Partly cloudy in Hobart, a high of 13 degrees. Darwin, sunny and 31.
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3: People will start to roll their eyes when they hear this. So if they're not already. So, I need your help. I have a couple of really lovely tops that I like to wear. Cash tops. Both cotton. One in particular, as a result of, how do I put this ever so gently? Well, there was some, how I characterize this, Jay. We might go to prison. There was a fair bit of wear and tear associated with this particular cotton top. Nice, smart, dark navy blue. Of course, it's navy blue, been anything else but dark. So it's a navy blue. But it was pilling. Now, don't ask me how. Except to say it was pilling. Do you know what I mean by that, Jay? Pilling.
4: Sorry, Tone, that's a new one for me.
3: Yeah, so people will know it pills, like the pills. Fabric pills. Get tiny little, like tiny little balls, pilling.
4: Pilling.
3: It's called pilling.
4: Right.
3: So if I said to you, how does one, you know, de-pill?
4: Non-pill.
3: De-pill. Well, non-pill, de-pill.
4: De-pilling.
3: De-pill. How do you de-pill?
4: Yeah.
3: So, stupid, yesterday, Sunday, after the aforementioned weekend, flung it in to the melee.
4: Ah, yes.
3: Just a short wash, then into the dryer.
4: Yeah.
3: The pilling continued dry, but the pilling was even exaggerated. So the question that I have for the great people right across Australia, this is very important work we're doing here. You don't understand how important this work is for people. How does one de-pill the aforementioned cotton top? Any help would be appreciated. You can send a text, you can call. More importantly, you can call. That's all about calls, 0477 693 693, for a text. But jump on the phone, 133 693, for the open line, wherever you are right across Australia. G'day, Tone. Hope that you hadn't been that long between dates. You needed to check the what for refresher? Oh, no, Marky, that's very funny. I can't read that. It's very, very funny. Where are we going? Justin, good morning. How was your weekend, Justin?
5: Yeah, hey, Tony. I got some good news to tell you.
3: Uh-oh, good news we love.
5: I got to see my second little niece.
3: Oh, is this a baby?
5: No. She's about, what, 9 years old now?
3: Oh, so she's not a baby. What, had you not ever met her?
5: I hadn't met her since she was born.
3: Oh, isn't that lovely? And so you caught up just recently over the weekend?
5: Yeah, and guess what? I took her to pickleball with me.
3: And she was knocked out by your performance?
5: No, she wanted to join in.
3: To play the pickleball?
5: Yeah, so I may have another competition on my little...
3: Well, more importantly, a lovely person who could actually accompany you, even as a nine-year-old, with family and friends, and support you, and maybe occasionally help you through the process.
5: Yes. Now, I just want to ask you, have we heard any updates about Tony Modra?
3: No, well, the latest that was on the news last night is that still in the hospital, obviously. His son made a couple of comments. There's a long way to go, but God willing, he will be okay at this stage.
5: He is awake. Is he awake, though?
3: I don't know. I don't want to say yay or nay, but...

0: But, you know, it's a pretty tough time.
1: That's understandable. Mm. Now, you're talking about the coldest places where we've been.
0: Yeah, where's the coldest place that you've been? I'm thinking somewhere probably for you would be in New Zealand.
1: You're absolutely right. Mount Wellington, -9 degrees.
0: Can be very chilly there, can't it?
1: Yeah, -9 degrees.
0: -9. Okay.
1: Yes. And that was in winter.
0: Yeah, it would be.
1: Yes. Now, also some more good news. My pickleball coach, all right?
0: Mm-hmm.
1: Not naming her name. You know, she wants to, you know,
0: remain anonymous. Stay.
1: Yes. Mm-hmm. She has asked me to be her teammate in an upcoming international competition.
0: This is fantastic. This is breaking news.
1: Guess where the competition's going to be?
0: In the United States of America.
1: No.
0: In Rome.
1: No.
0: Where?
1: I'll give you a clue.
0: Yep.
1: Southern Europe.
0: Southern Europe. Italy.
1: Yep.
0: Yay! Yay! So, yeah, this is fantastic. When?
1: So, I'll be over there in 3 months, so September.
0: September, October, around that time, yep.
1: Yep. I'll be there for 2 months. Yep. And I will be coming back next year. So maybe the start of next year.
0: Q Dream Weaver. So you'll be away quite a long time.
1: Yes. I've got to get my passport. I've got to get all my stuff done. Yeah. I've got to say goodbye to my work because I'm working.
0: Of course you do. So you're going to give up your day job?
1: Yes, I'm actually mowing lawns.
0: Excellent. You are multi-skilling knows no bounds, Justin.
1: Yes. Now, just quickly, you know those little stress balls that they look like little Japanese buns?
0: I do.
1: Yeah, they're big over in America. I've got one in my hot little hand.
0: And you're holding it as we speak.
1: Yes, and it's very squishy, and it's a glittery one.
0: Nothing wrong with that. Glitter's good. Justin, we're thrilled to hear that fabulous news. Thank you for sharing it on Australia Overnight. We'll talk again soon. Sam, Thomastown, good morning.
2: Good morning, Tony. Good show that you've got here today.
0: Sammy.
2: I'll put two words together.
0: Please.
2: Right. Early in the show was the Yellow Peril, the sculpture by, I think, the guy whose surname was Justice, Robertson Justice or something. Yeah, Russell Robertson Justice, maybe.
0: So that's a very good point. Who created that? We're just having a look now, and we should know these things because it was famous. So it was the Yellow Peril. It was done by Ron Robertson Swan.
2: Right.
0: Swan, yeah. And it was abstract, minimalist sculpture, to say the least, as if we didn't know that. Flat, polygonal sheets, fabricated steel, in a way suggests movement, and it's painted yellow.
2: And also the peril, but also Pauline Hanson was mentioned, so I put this poem together, right, Tony? May I please?
0: Please.
2: So where do you go to, Pauline Hanson, when you're alone at the lodge? Tell me the thoughts that surround you, the issues that you can't dodge. I remember the back streets of Brisbane, battering flake and frying fish and chips. Now you're gonna rule over our nation, the guardian of our weekly pay slips. Come on, give us a break, Pauline Hanson, with your MAGA-inspired second coming. Living out of the back pocket of Queen Gina, we can't wait for you to be our redeemer.
0: Oh, that's fantastic, Sam. Absolutely brilliant. Based on the song, ripping off the song, Where Do You Go To, My Lovely? When You're Alone in Your Bed. Very similar lyrics. Good work, Sammy. Thank you, Helen, Jan, Justine. Some tips for pilling, the best way to pill. So I'm looking at Jay, and every time I say that, he's going, what are you talking about? So it is a thing. People will explain next, Australia Overnight.
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0: Good question. Text here says, where are the sound effects? The sound effects that when you read a text, the theatre that is Great Talk Radio, for example. No, not yet. Okay. Helen Greensboro. Good morning. Sorry. Thank you. Oh. Right on cue. Hello, Helen.
13: Hello, Tony. How are you?
0: Really well, thank you.
13: I personally, the top trash it. But the other thing I could say, there is a brush that you can buy. I'm assuming if it takes off the fur balls off cardigans, it shouldn't take that off, a cotton top. It has to be something that you really, really, really like that you'd want to save it that much.
0: Well, it does, and hang on, now that I say that out loud, it's probably a couple of years old, and it's had more than one wash. It's had several washes. Maybe that's just the nature of that price point, I guess. I don't know. But it's the only one that does it. I've got other ones, and it hasn't happened to that one. It's just this sort of darker navy blue one.
13: I think there is a brush you can buy. Can I put in my gripe?
0: Please do. We love a great gripe at this time of the morning.
13: Oh, my gripe.
0: We're going to start a new business called Gripes R Us.
13: My gripe, I was at Tullamarine yesterday. Mm-hmm. I think I said I was coming to the Gold Coast for a week. I'm spending it with my daughter. We're doing a mother-daughter thing. And the Gold Coast doesn't have 3RW, so it's on my app. That's my one gripe, first gripe. There's no radio station that takes you. My gripe is I had paid to get an exit row seat with Qantas.
0: Mm-hmm.
13: And I went to check in and she gives me a seat that's not the seat that I paid for. And I went back to her and I said, this is not the seat that I, you know, I paid for. And she said, oh, it's an exit row seat. And I said, yes, I know, I paid for that. She said, I'm keeping it for strong 6 foot men that are young. I didn't think you were strong enough. And I said, how do you know how strong I am? So I got very offended.
0: Ah, so yeah. That would have been because you were at an emergency exit there in the middle of the aircraft?
13: Yes, that's right. But you pay for that. Qantas sells you those seats.
0: Sometimes they do. I think it's a really interesting point, Helen. My understanding is, and people will tell me if we've got this by the short and curlies, my understanding is it's for safety. And so they can select, the crew are permitted to select who they think would be best able to manage, given that, God forbid, they had to open that particular door in an emergency. They want people who are sufficiently energized to be able to do that to preserve life.
13: I only have to have strong arms.
0: Well, and the ability to maneuver people through in a very difficult situation.
13: And don't sell me the seat then.
0: Well, did they sell you that particular seat or a seat in the aisle?
13: That particular seat. They sold me 12A. They sold it to me. They charge you $50-something going and $50-something. So I paid $110 without GST for that.
0: Really? And did they reverse any of that?
13: That's extra. That's extra. And if they don't give you that seat, they don't give you back your money.
0: So they didn't refund it?
13: No, they gave me that seat because I insisted and said I'd pay for it.
0: Oh, okay, right, they did, okay.
13: Yeah, they had to give it to me because I insisted and said, what my argument is, my gripe is, okay, you want to keep that seat for that particular reason, don't sell it.
0: Well, that I can't understand. That sort of seems a bit weird. I would have thought that if you did you bid for that particular seat or a seat on the aisle?
13: No, that particular seat, 12A.
0: Right. For which is
13: you
0: designate
13: which seat you want. When you're paying for it, there is A, B, C, D, E, or it could be F if it's a wider plane. It's those particular seats, and you pay extra for those seats. Qantas is selling those seats at a higher price. They are on top of your price for your ticket. Because you pay for your ticket, and then if you want those seats, you pay extra. And even international flights, they're premium economy seats.
0: So as you speak, I'm getting a text. One in particular says, people who sit in the exit have to assist with exits in an emergency. And they ask that when they and they ask that when they sell the ticket.
13: No. And they sell that only when you get to the airport, they say that. Are you able? That's what I asked you. Are you able to do that?
0: And you said yes.
13: My argument is, don't sell the seat.
0: But they wouldn't know if you're buying it online. They wouldn't know who, how, why, when, and where until you get to the airport. Yeah. So that's the tricky part. Helen, I'll see what other people have to say about that. A lot of text coming in around. We'll get to them in just a minute. Helen, thank you. Jan, good morning.
14: And it's driving me crazy.
0: Yes, Jan. Hi. Gotcha.
14: Helen's gripe is real. It's why I never pay for the seat. You have to designate the seat you don't just choose a seat in an aisle. You have to designate the seat that you want, and you pay extra to get that seat.
0: But you don't have to. That's a choice you make.
14: No, you don't have to. Mm. But if you've made that choice, as Helen did, they should have honoured that, which they eventually did by the sounds of it. But anyway, that's not why I rang.
0: But I'm getting a lot of text about people who say those that emergency exit in particular.
14: That is correct.
0: They insist on somebody who shows up as being physically strong enough, given that they have to move doors. I mean, that's not for everybody.
14: That's right. And the doors are quite heavy.
0: Yeah.
14: Talk to Nathan Koff about it when you get Nathan again.
0: Well, he'll be on tonight. But,
14: will he? Will he?
0: Mm.
14: Well, he's coming in tonight?
0: Yeah, well, tonight, yeah.
14: Yeah.
0: Yeah.
14: Anyway,
0: not this morning, later tonight, first thing Tuesday morning.
14: Yeah, pilling.
0: Mm.
14: Now, there's a little gadget you can buy, and it's a little sticky roller.
0: Yep.
14: You can get it in the $2 shops usually, and you roll that across the T-shirt, and it removes the pills. If you don't want to spend money and buy one of them,
0: how much?
14: There's also a little shaver. Oh, they're cheap as chips.
0: There you
14: go. $1,000.
0: Thank you. I think we got that price. Thank you. Cheap as. We got it. Thank you.
14: There's another. You can do it yourself.
0: Yeah.
14: If you want to do it yourself, you get a razor, one of those disposable razors.
0: And shave it.
14: You lay your shirt down flat, make sure it's completely flat or else you'll nick the threads and ruin it. And you very carefully shave it like...
0: Gently.
14: Yes, gently shave it. That's another way. Now, coldest place, when you said that earlier, I thought immediately of Ballarat. But really the coldest place that I've been to is Mount Bogong in the middle of winter.
0: Pretty chilly.
14: This time of year. Mm. Well, it might have been a bit later because it was absolutely freezing. It was way below zero, about 10 degrees below zero, and we had a blizzard. We walked out of Cleve Coal Hut in beautiful sunshine. We'd gone about 100 metres when a blizzard blew in, and it just went straight through us. It was freezing. That's my contribution for tonight, Tone, and I'm glad you had a lovely weekend.
0: It was a fantastic weekend.
14: It was
0: a fantastic weekend. Thank you. The coldest place, thank you, Jan, coldest place ever was in Canada, a place called Whitehorse. So into Vancouver, onto another aircraft, and then about a 3.5-hour flight north, middle of winter, obviously, to have a look at the Northern Lights. It was a great trip, amazing trip. Bitter. Jay, look at my lips. Minus 35 degrees. I know. That's the teeth. What our teeth were doing. Sound effects, they've come good again. Minus 35 degrees. But then, so you'd go outside, you had all the gear on to be out there to have a look at the Northern Lights. But it would get so bitterly, but then you would come back into a little shed and sit around a fire for 20 minutes until you warmed up, and then out again to look more at the Northern Lights. But it was the most incredible experience. Thank you for all the feedback with regards to the so-called pilling. I got it. For your pilling, Spotlight Shop sell an easy comb or Semco brand, the Bug Lint Shaver, which is also very good. It's battery run and shaped. Tone, head into Spotlight. They're all there. So many texts about that. Isn't that funny? Thank you. I tried doing it by hand. It's never quite the same, is it? But trying to pick it. And of course, then it actually grabs the thread and brings the thread and actually makes it even worse. So maybe it's the idea of shaving it ever so gently. So I'll try that. Coldest ever I've been to was a summer in San Francisco. Thank you. You indeed, the airlines do reserve seats at exits for able-bodied people. Goes back many years, even back, as I understand, to QF international flights in the 60s. So they're looking for people who are perceived. And I think it's a judgment that crew can make, I would assume, because it's in their interest to make sure that everybody's going to be safe on the aircraft. We will do this when we come back. Sandra, Justine, good morning.
15: Breakfast with Ross and Russ.
16: Talking about Lynn Craft off the wireless, the Scorcher said, I wonder whether Shelley Craft has a sister Lynn. I said, well, I knew Jenny Key's brother Don. Met an American bloke at a local bar last week. He said, hi, I'm Earl Lee. He said, I've got a famous sister, Cheryl Crow. Nice to meet Earl Lee Crow.
17: Trevor Poole's brother.
16: Trevor.
17: Sis. Chris Rio's a sister.
16: Who's his sister?
17: Die.
16: Possibly the club.
15: Breakfast with Ross and Russ on 3
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0: Funny text here that says, Tony, the coldest place. I happen to be sitting next to Lilith on a train in New York. I'm just wondering, is that a Frasier reference? Lilith, Frasier's ex-wife in the program, who was certainly part of Cheers as well. Is that the reference? Tone, Yellowknife in Canada goes down to minus 60. I know. Coldest place, top of Cradle Mountain, Tassie, June. The rain was something or other. Just blow that top one up for me, Jay, if you can. The rain, thank you. The rain was hitting the face like needles and the wind so cold. Pills are loose fibers often generated by static abrasive action or reaction to other fabrics. Rob, thank you for this information. Often during the washing process, always wash garments inside out. I thought I was the only one. I do that. Washing inside out so the fabric is affected will be on the inside of the garment, not visible when wearing. Thank you for that. Tone, Jetstar sell extra legroom seats for about $15 per flight. However, all these seats are situated at the exit doors. When booking online, it says you have to assist in an emergency. Thank you. Pauline, why would people vote for Pauline? It's a long text, but essentially it says, what a waste of taxpayer money. If she becomes Prime Minister, I'm going to live in Antarctica. No, you won't. You won't. But I get the point. It's going to be an interesting time. Whether or not the momentum around One Nation and the momentum around Pauline will last at least 2 years before the next election. Justine, you wanted to add?
1: Oh, good morning, Tony. Tony, two things. In regards to pilling, I know a little bit about this. It's usually, I've usually had the problem either with wool or cashmere.
0: Yeah.
1: So exactly all the other listeners have said, you know, you can go to the dry cleaner or, you know, Lincraft, et cetera. But I've got a...
0: Lincraft are about to close, I think, aren't they? Lincraft closed?
1: Yeah, they are. Mm. But I've got one. Only online. If you're nice to me, I could send you one. But they're about $10.
0: No, fine. No, fine.
1: You literally just peel it and it comes off. But it's usually in areas that are sort of high traffic, if it makes sense, like under your arms, or sometimes it can be near your tummy from a seat belt. I've never really heard of cotton.
0: Good point. That's a really good point. And I wonder it's because, say, sitting sometimes at this desk, because I'm sitting close into the desk, that the rubbing of that is causing some of the pilling.
1: Often the bench top, you can need it like you.
0: Yeah.
1: And the other thing, Tony, is coldest temperature, 93. I went overseas with my husband and I said I could ski a black run, which I couldn't, and Whistler. It was about minus 15. If I didn't have that engagement ring on, I was about to say, see you later, mate.
0: You were going to be done and dusted. That's funny. Justine, Lincraft officially closing entire physical store network across Australia, of course. It was announced late last week. 88-year-old retailer shutting down remaining brick-and-mortar outlets, transitioned to entirely online-only business. And you would imagine we're probably going to see more of that. The idea of the bricks and mortar and the rents associated with that alone will be prohibitive. I'm just trying to think if we've probably seen examples of it. But, I mean, that's a major. I mean, there's a lot of staff, too, to be affected by that, approximately 300 staff members to go. And they've been around for 88 years. Sandra, hello.
2: Hi, Tony. Morning. Have you got an ironing board?
0: I do have an ironing board.
2: Okay, get your T-shirt and put the ironing
0: board. No, it's not a T-shirt. It's not a T-shirt.
2: What is it?
0: Well, it's a cotton. It's almost like a cotton, almost like a very fine cotton knit.
2: Oh, okay. I was listening in bed.
0: No, it's not a T-shirt.
2: Well, I was wondering why all of us are a T-shirt.
0: No, it's not a T-shirt. No.
2: Put it on your ironing board so you've got a really, really firm surface, and just the old-fashioned razor with the razor blade. It comes off like you wouldn't believe.
0: And just peel it. And it won't tear and create more?
2: No, because you've got it on a hard, firm surface. And if you're a little bit wary of it, is it on the sleeve or anywhere else?
0: Yeah, a little bit on the sleeve and on the front, on the chest, around the bosom.
2: Put it somewhere where you want to trial, and if you're a little bit doubtful.
0: Okay, I'll try.
2: Song request?
0: Please.
2: Going to the chapel, and we might. Is it? What is it? Going to the chapel and.
0: Go into the chapel, and we're going to get married. Going to the chapel of love. Which version? Bette Midler?
2: Yeah. It might be appropriate for weekends, mightn't it?
0: Thank you. Sandra, thank you. May well be. Robert in Richmond, good morning.
3: Oh, good morning, Tony.
0: Rob.
3: Tony, I'd just like to offer my knowledge and advice in regards to pilling.
0: Thank you.
3: Pilling, first of all, are the fibres, the loose balls, which are known as pills, are they the same colour as the garment?
0: Oh, great question. Hang on, let me reach. There you go. That's live radio for you. So I've actually got it here in the studio with me. Yeah, look, I'd have to say probably, Rob, they are with a shade of almost a shade of white as well. So almost furry, okay, almost so, furry. But yes, that's such as.
3: So pilling often results as a reaction to another fiber, another fabric. It's like a static or a reaction. So it clings to the fabric, the material. But it sounds like it's coming from the garment within, which is caused by abrasion or friction or some sort of reaction, whether that's the agitator in your washing machine or whether it's a seatbelt or you're carrying something. Like if you look at the areas that are peeled, you'll be able to work out what's causing this mechanical action, if you like.
0: And I just, I wonder whether maybe it's, I don't know, maybe it's only me that notices, but you become quite self, it's like as if you've spilt something on it and you don't like what you're self-conscious of the fact you've spilt something on it and everybody's going to be looking at it, but probably nobody else really necessarily always notices.
3: Yeah, well, you think that your garment is degrading, you know, it's not as immaculate in appearance as it was, so... you know, it's visible to you, but probably not to others. Now, removing them, you've got a number of options. You know the old packaging tape that you'd put on a box or whatever?
0: Like sticky tape?
3: Well, not so much sticky tape because it's not wide enough. You know, it needs to be quite wide. But you lay it down on the pills and you just on top and just take it off gently, delicately, and it might remove the balls.
0: Oh, that's a good idea.
3: Yeah, which is similar to what the lady said in regards to a lint remover, which is a roller. You roll over it. But, you know, they're very sort of cumbersome because once there's too much on there, you can't reuse it kind of thing. But if you just get a layer of tape, put it on top of the balls, it might remove them.
0: I'm loving you. I'm loving your work, Rob. Well done, you. Thanks for that. So Jay's just put up on the screen for me. Look at this. Using packing tape, maybe, is what Rob was referring to. Packing tape or masking tape, strong adhesive tape, is a quick, low-risk way to remove loose surface fuzz. They're calling it fuzz now. We called it pilling. It's now referred to here as fuzz and minor fabric pills. However, tape alone is often not enough to remove stubborn, deeply attached fuzz balls. They're fuzz balls now. Best used alongside a physical depilling tool. Who would have thought there are pages written about this? I know. Tone, there's a text here, 174, that says, Tone, pilling is below you. You have your reputation to uphold. As a true gentleman, have your fashion wear tailor-made. And maybe that's it. Look, it is a one of two or three similar pieces. They wear well. They wash well. It's for casual. It's, you know, it's not a special piece. But it's nice. And it's the first one out of the other. The other two hasn't happened to, just that particular one. Maybe I could take it back to the manufacturer or the retailer and say, look what happened to this after 2.5 years. What reaction do you think I would get? 133693. Sandra will come to you very shortly. It is Australia Overnight.
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0: And once had the experienced tone, flying to London, the year was 1972, beginning of the cheap charter flights back in those days, 1972. Long uncertainties, deviations from the initial itinerary, of course. It went from Adelaide, Perth, KL, and then right through eventually to London. Lots of stops. Yeah, they were lots of stops. And even the first one I ever did had lots of stops. And we stopped in. Was on a, I'm going to say Continental from memory. It was Continental. And landed in Pakistan in the middle of the night. And there was, I recall, and we didn't disembark, of course. But there was a lot of people with ammunition, guns. It was really weird experience at 3 o'clock in the morning when you're tired and emotional. And I get very emotional on a flight. And then people are walking around with rifles. Ugh. Not terribly memorable. Sandra, morning.
28: Good morning, Pat, isn't it? No, it's Tony.
0: No, Tone this morning. Pat's on. He does a great job both Saturday and Sunday here on Australia.
28: I knew you, lad.
0: Yeah.
28: When you, if you're going to rub that T-shirt,
0: yeah,
28: or jumper,
0: yeah, it's a cotton weave, a very fine cotton weave.
28: Don't just it on the front where it is. Do it on the back of it so it goes wrong.
0: Just to test it.
28: Yeah, just to test it. But you should have a book in the studio there. Where that lady rings up with all everything that goes wrong with stains and marks.
0: Oh,
28: and
0: she's marvellous, isn't she?
28: I don't know her name, but Jay might know. And she's got a book and everything.
0: Yeah,
28: she puts inside
0: great.
28: A pantyhose and rubs it, you know?
0: Somebody just texted through earlier, Jay. It was down there before. No, it might even be further back. So that's the problem we have with the text. They disappear so very, very quickly.
28: Yeah.
0: But you're right. She is one, and she's a regular contributor on, she's a regular contributor with, I think, on Dennis's program at night.
28: Yeah, that's right. Yeah, and I can't think of her name.
0: Yeah.
28: But it's worth a try. But practice on the back and down low, you know, so,
0: yeah. It's a very good idea.
28: I'm not being rude, but do you have a pot belly?
0: Well, it's probably a little more pot than I would like it to be, but no, it's not overly.
28: If you're leaning on a bench or something, you could have just continually rubbed the one spot, you know what I mean?
0: Thank you, Sandra. I hadn't thought about that. Maybe that's what it is. It's the enlarged pot belly. Blame the pot belly, she says. Good, good on you, Sandra. Thank you. Shannon Lush, thank you for the 235 people that have just texted through. The wonderful Shannon Lush. How did we forget that? Chris Brody, but not, this is a different Chris from Broadmeadows. Chris, good morning.
6: Hi, Tony.
0: Good morning.
6: Good morning to you.
0: As soon as it is, just, you've got your phone on, so I can hear in the background, so you might just have to turn that, the radio down a little bit, Chris, if you can reach from where you are.
6: Is it, oh, I've got it off. Thought you can't hear it now, no.
0: It's gone now, thank you.
6: Right.
0: Isn't it funny, as soon as it comes up on the screen, it says, Chris of Broadmeadows, and we all thought, hello, hello, hello.
6: That's why I don't ring, because I'm too scared to get a date.
0: No, don't. Not at all. It's lovely to have you. Thank you.
6: Now, is this where the peeling is? Is it an expensive top or is it a cheaper top?
0: It's a great question.
6: No,
0: it's not, because I've got several of them. I can tell you, it's from Gazman.
6: So
0: they do some really interesting stuff. All the stitching and everything, all the other stitching and everything is fine. It's all beautiful, but just on this particular version, which has had probably several washes, but maybe it's just the texture for this one. The other ones, hasn't happened.
6: They say it's in the how much it is, but if it's a cheap one, it peels probably after first or second wash.
0: Oh, no, it didn't do that. No, this is three. This could be three, maybe. Well, it'll be at least 3 years old, I reckon. At least three.
6: How old? 3 years old?
0: Yeah.
6: Oh, I'll tell you, just to put it in your gardening clothes.
0: Yes, probably. Yes, you're right.
6: And they wouldn't change it.
0: No, and I wouldn't expect them to. So it would be just on
6: the... Are you holding your girlfriends too close to you?
0: Oh, Chris, that's a very good point. Maybe it's the result of, shadow dancing.
6: That's right. Well, you might have to change your ways.
0: Well, or increase them. Or
6: increasing. Yes. And just one more thing.
0: Please.
6: I do know Chris from Broadmeadows.
0: Oh, you don't?
6: He doesn't know me. I do.
0: No. And so...
6: doesn't know me as that name. He thinks my name is a different one.
0: No, don't say. Wouldn't it be funny if we got you both on together?
6: Oh, my God. No, please.
0: We could have a Chris off.
6: It was a Chris and not a kiss, wasn't it?
0: No, it was. We could have a Monday morning Chris off. and then I can say to you both, you can both now Chris off.
6: Yes, very good, very well said.
0: See, Chris, love your work, well done, and thank you for all that feedback. It's interesting with this lovely garment, and it's not just me, by the way. I'm sure it happens to other people across Australia, but particularly when you have a favourite piece that you like to wear, and it starts to look a bit shabby. But now I say it out loud, it's probably the best of 3 years, and has had a fair bit of wear. So maybe it is time to be used just for gardening. Oh, wait.
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0: That is Bet. 133-693 is our telephone number. The program to which you are now tuned is simply called Australia Overnight. Come and join us. 133-693. I'm Tony Mack. Good morning.
1: News is next. 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
2: Hello, I'm Sarah Widdowson. The British Prime Minister, Sir Keir Starmer, is reportedly set to resign after coming to the realisation his time at No. 10 Downing Street is up. Multiple newspaper outlets in the UK report the Prime Minister could make an announcement as early as today. He's been under enormous pressure from within his own Labour Party over perceived failures on migration. The Business Secretary, Peter Kyle, has told the BBC Sir Keir will do what is in the best interest of his country.
3: He'll be framing every decision that he makes today on behalf of the country in his day-to-day job as Prime Minister, but also when he thinks about the party going forward. It will always be about what's in the best interest of the country.
2: US and Iranian negotiators are holding direct talks in Switzerland after an initial memorandum of understanding to end the Iran war was agreed to last week. The deal includes a commitment to reach a final agreement within 60 days, as well as an end to hostilities on all fronts, including in Lebanon, and the reopening of the Strait of Hormuz. US Vice President J.D. Vance has joined the discussions and says he's hopeful progress will be made. A new party of teal independents is reportedly poised to launch as early as this week to push back at the rise of One Nation. According to the Financial Review, Warringah MP Zali Steggall has held a series of briefings with interested crossbenchers to discuss the details. A source close to the talks has told the publication a name for the proposed party has been agreed on and includes the word community. The federal government is keeping the door open for further assistance after extending the fuel excise relief until the end of next month. Federal politics reporter Nelson Scott.
4: Labor temporarily halved the fuel excise in April to help combat soaring oil prices driven by the Iran war. The discount was set to expire at the end of this month, but the government has confirmed relief will now continue until the end of July, albeit at a lower rate. Motorists will now save 16 cents per litre at the bowser rather than 32, equating to around $11 a tank. Prime Minister Anthony Albanese says further extensions could still be on the cards if tensions at the Strait of Hormuz persist.
5: Were there to be a massive global shock again, my government will always respond.
4: Opposition leader Angus Taylor has welcomed Labor's announcement, arguing the excise cut was initially legislation to extend the fuel subsidy will be introduced to Parliament this week. Nelson Scott, Canberra.
2: Briefly, France has issued a red alert as much of Europe faces an intense heatwave, and King Charles is to become Britain's first monarch to publish his personal tax bill.
1: Finance. 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
2: Sydney Roosters have beaten the Cronulla Sharks 27-8 to wrap up round 16 of the NRL. Earlier, the Warriors beat the Cowboys and the Melbourne Storm beat the Canberra Raiders 42-20. Raiders coach Ricky Stewart says they gave away too many penalties in the second half.
6: Some people just don't learn. Some really, really stupid penalties we gave away, gave them field position and they scored off it.
2: In the AFL, the Western Bulldogs have beaten St Kilda, while North Melbourne has defeated Richmond by 25 points at the MCG. Australia has beaten Bangladesh by 7 wickets in their T20. The Adelaide Thunderbirds have secured their place in the Suncorp Super Netball Grand Final, defeating the Melbourne Vixens by 14 goals. And at the World Cup, a goal with just 2 minutes of stoppage time to spare has seen Germany down Ivory Coast 2-1 to advance to the knockout stage.
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2: Around the country, Canberra cloudy. The slight chance of a shower atop of 19 degrees. Melbourne,

0: NJ. It's all good. It's a big welcome to everybody now right across Australia. The good people at 6P in Perth have just joined us, which means H, that's Harvey, and K, that's Katie, are leaving the building. Another wonderful program. In fact, that was probably one of the best programs I've ever heard on 5AA. Because it's not on 5AA, it's on 6PR. Thank you. It's the good people at 5AA, 6PR, 3AW here in Melbourne, the Ace Radio Network. Come and join us for Australia Overnight. Wherever you are, jump on board, particularly those that are calling in from South Australia. Love to hear from you. And for PR listeners, your normal talkback number, which is 133-882. I couldn't see it very quickly. Let's just make sure. 133-882. Temporary partial fuel relief to cost states and territories a share of the GST. Interesting, Maggie. Thank you. We'll look at that very shortly. Tone, morning. Talking of very cold places, the coldest was Harbin in China, where it got down to about minus 38. Good on you, David. Mount Waverley. Another David says, Tone, sorry for the Gazman garment that's pilling. Well, I don't think it's the product. I think that's a great product. I think it's probably just might be wear and tear. As somebody pointed out beautifully, do you have a tummy? Well, maybe. Well, it's not actually. It's on the chest. Do I have breasts? No. So I don't know. It's on the chest area and on the wings. Probably best to ask them. I'm wearing a Gazman shirt, you say. I love it. It goes in and out of the washing machine, 30 degrees. No drying machine. Hang out, dry it, comes out like new. Well, historically they do. T-shirts do as well. It's a pretty good product. Been a bit of a fan for a long time. Plenty of room on the board for your calls. Come and join me. 133-693. Lester in South Australia. Good morning. Yeah. Lester.
1: Good morning. Good morning. I'm trying not to swear.
0: It's probably best. If you were going to swear, yeah, what word would you say?
1: I'll try.
0: It's
1: bloody, but there's the whole alphabet behind it.
0: Yeah, the alphabet there is.
1: How's the Nest Age here in South Australia? SACAT and sending people to the South Australian Administration Tribunal. And kicking people out of the house. SACAT is supposed to be an open forum to do a hearing. You know, they're supposed to hear both sides of the argument. The story, they don't.
0: Yeah. So why is it that
1: I'm looking for a lawyer. I don't care what state or territory you're from. I want to take legal action against the Housing Trust, SACAT, and the state government on a pro bono basis.
0: Lester, they put the asset on you in terms of your particular property?
1: Yes.
0: And what are they saying?
1: The Housing Trust said I refused them entry. How can I refuse them entry when I was in the hospital?
0: Okay. So they knocked on the door, but you weren't there.
1: Yeah, and they got me for not being home to say I could let them in. But I got a surprise to them.
0: And what did they write? Did they write to you and send you a letter after that, did they?
1: Yeah, I got one here dated the 20th of May, 26, and that, and they went and I've refused them entry. Only time I refused them once, just recently, because I had the sickness. I didn't know whether it was contagious or not. And I'm still suffering from them.
0: Oh, Lester. Did you keep them advised of the situation? Did you write to them? Did you phone them?

0: She came from hospital?
1: I phoned them. I phoned them the other day.
0: Yep.
1: And told them I had a hearing just the other day within the last 2 weeks. They said it's open hearing, right? Soon as I opened my mouth, they chased me down. They were interested in me as a resident of Houghton SA to say my piece. They had already believed the Houghton Trust, or Houghton SA as it's called now, and I never got equal say.
0: How long have you been in the house, Lester? How long have you been there now?
1: Was it going on 25, 26 years?
0: And you've been in the same house for that period of time?
1: Yes.
0: And they've
1: never
0: done...
1: Never been behind in rent.
0: And it's a regular checkup?
1: They're supposed to do inspections once a year. I've had one inspection in 25 years.
0: Wow.
1: I complained about the maintenance. This house is a substandard housing with an illegal ramp. The emergency services had to attend here several times.
0: Are you in a wheelchair?
1: And they could not get a stretcher up the ramp because it runs alongside the house. It's supposed to be straight out of, straight out from the door. Our emergency access.
0: Do you use a wheelchair, Lester? Do you need a wheelchair?
1: I use a mobility gopher. Scooter. I was getting around with walking frames and walking sticks.
0: And you're there by yourself? You're there alone?
1: There by myself.
0: Well, when you're talking to them this week, give them a call. Tell them that you talked to me.
1: I did send them a nasty email.
0: Yeah.
1: Well,
0: don't send a nasty one, because sugar's always the best way to go. Be sweet with them. Say that you spoke to the program Australia Overnight, and I recommended that you sit down, have a nice quiet chat with them sooner rather than later, either on the phone or in person, and see if it can be resolved together.
1: It won't be resolved. It's now involving cash.
0: And how much approximately the rent at the moment, Lester? Are you allowed to say?
1: I was paying higher rent than I am now. I've dropped it down to, $150 a week.
0: Ballpark, $150 a week. And is that a manual?
1: And I'm a pensioner. I'm a single pensioner. Yeah. I receive a full rate of pension.
0: Yeah, and so it's a challenge every week for that 150. You've got to do that before you do anything else.
1: That's right. I pay my bills, and I can't even afford meals or my medical costs.
0: You're not behind in the rent?
1: No. I should be in advance.
0: Well, that's good. Well, that's a good position to be in. That makes you in a position to negotiate.
1: Yeah, my responsibility is not to the Housing SA or SACAT. My responsibility for this house is the people that own it, who are the taxpayer.
0: Yeah. Lester, keep listening, because I'm sure there will be others in a similar situation, but my encouragement would be try not to be unpleasant to them. They're there to help. They're, you know, my experience with both South Australia and certainly in Victoria and WA as well, by the way, that it's much nicer if you keep them on side, have them understand, and they will. They do this full-time. They're professional. I've seen and heard it all before. Stay nice and sweet with them. Try not to get too cross. Get it resolved satisfactorily for both of you, both them and for you. Let me know how it goes, Lester. Thank you for that. Wherever you are, right around Australia, everybody has a story, don't they? Everybody has a problem from time to time. Have you ever had one similar to Lester's? How did you manage it? 133693.
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0: During the commercial breaks, Jay and I usually have a yak, and one of the things that I've just glanced down and I said to him, what do you pay these days for a really good pair of jeans? And you said approximately, Jay?
17: Approximately $100 to $110.
0: Wow. Dollars. Well, for any particular brand?
17: Oh, no, well, Levi's.
0: Levi's.
17: Blue Stratus, yeah.
0: So I'm just looking at, so what I want to know is, why are women's jeans dearer? So I've just got a little note from Levi. When I say a note, they send all these emails and saying that they've got sales on. I don't know how it gets into this computer. It's the work computer. How it gets here, I'm not too sure. Anyway, it does. So I clicked on it. So what do you reckon you might pay for a pair of Levi for women? No particular shape or style or model number. $130. But you get 25% off on that at the checkout because it's on sale. So it's not a bad deal. But the retail price, another one, the 501 version, which is probably their classic a jean, $160, full price, $160 now for a pair of 501.
17: I wonder what it is.
0: The other one is the wide leg version, whatever that means.
18: Have you got wide legs? Yep,
17: be
18: you
17: careful.
18: Can this one.
0: also, $160.
17: Yeah.
0: Then there's the baggy legged one. Not all jeans are the same, apparently. Also, $160. Is there anyone dearer than that? No, they're all about that price. So on average, for the the majority are all sitting around that $160 mark for a pair of jeans. Really? Wow. And the women's ones seem to be considerably dearer than the one, same ones for the blokes by about $30-odd. Asking for a friend, 133693. Now, people are saying, contact, is that in WA or is it, which, what state is that, OPAN?
17: That's, they're in every state.
0: In every state, okay.
17: Across the board.
0: OPAN's network, member of advocates, tens of thousands of older people resolve their issues. OP.
17: Stands for Older Persons Advocacy Network.
0: Of course
17: network.
0: It does, okay. Yeah. Older Persons Advocacy Network. and they can help with all those sort of things. Well, that's handy to know. Thank you. Huey, good morning. Uh-oh. Huey.

0: way he rips the lyrics out of some of the better known songs and just makes them up as he goes along. Very clever. Wonderful. Wherever you are, right across Australia, 133-693. Speaking of great songwriters, and so there's one particular artist. So who am I? This will get people cranked up. So who am I? So I would have been having a birthday on this day. I was born on this day in 1936. I was 87 when I died a couple of years ago. American singer-songwriter. I wrote some of the biggest hits that you and I know and love for many people, including a song, big hit for example, Janis Joplin. And Charlie Pride also did a version. I wrote songs for that were recorded for people like Perry Como. Sunday Morning Coming Down would be another one, a major hit for Johnny Cash. And, of course, did a movie with the aforementioned, I didn't mention it really, did I? But with the wonderful Barbara Streisand. How many versions of that have they done? And was Pat Garrett, Billy the Kid in Convoy, and, of course, importantly, part of Highwaymen as well, along with Johnny Cash, Waylon Jennings, Willie Nelson, Highwaymen. And I was born on this day in 1936. Is there a better song when you think about that body of work? It's pretty comprehensive, but some of the biggest hits that you and I knew and loved going back really to the 60s for that song, I think, for Janis. Janis Joplin, who another one who left us way, way too early. We've got a soccer update very shortly. Who's playing again, Jay?
1: Soccer time coming up very soon. Let me have a look for you, Tom.
0: Just if you will.
1: It's going to be a huge match this one, I would believe.
0: Okay, we'll get the score. Oh, look there at that. Oh, do you want to do that now or shortly?
1: Shortly. We need to do a little promo for it, too.
0: A little promo. We'll do that next. All part of Australia Overnight. Come and join us. You'll get through straight away. 133-693. I'm Tony McManus for Australia Overnight. Morning.
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0: 29 minutes in and Spain v Saudi Arabia, first v third. Look at this, Spain 3-0. Spain up 3, Saudi Arabia 0. So they're going along beautifully. See, I would have thought Saudi Arabia may have been a bit more up there. So looking at those details, Jay, shots on target. Yeah, look, Spain, bang, bang, bang, bang, and a lot more possessions. They're going really well, aren't they? Passes are up. Pass accuracy, well and truly up. Thank you. So at the score, that score as we speak, 3-0. Speaking of highwaymen, 5-4-3-2-1, speaking of highwaymen...

0: It's such a good track. Sad part of that is there's only the one remaining. I mean, John's gone, Johnny Cash is gone, Waylon's gone, and the aforementioned Kris Kristofferson is gone. He was 87 when we lost him a couple of years ago, 2024. So the only one remaining, bless him, is Willie Nelson. And I was listening to some Willie a couple of weeks ago, driving somewhere, and I put on some Willie, and you forget how, what an amazing contribution he's made to the world. Now, not everybody loves, country style music, but if you're going to listen to some just to catch up football, Willie would be the one. Huey would know all about Willie Nelson. We've got you. I think you're off the guitar. Hello, Huey.
1: Hello. Now, I've got a test. Hello from the village of Herberton. We must mind our good manners.
0: We should.
1: Is the phone working at this range? I've got the phone about six inches away from me mouth because it's a new modern sort of phone.
0: 6 inches is all relative in many, many ways. So can you hear me okay?
1: I can hear you fine. Can you hear me fine?
0: Loud and clear. Over. Were you a great fan of... did you grow up listening to country music? Was that something that was always in your sort of blood, Huey?
1: Well, I grew up...
0: Or were you a rock and roller?
1: ...in the middle of the country, and back then radios were usually had the top missing... you could get them working. I got some memories around that. Like I remember when the first transistor came out and I bought one, and my dad was sitting with one of his mates on the corner of the pub in Coonabarabran. And I walked around the corner because it was an old brick pub, going from one across the side road onto the main street of Coonabarabran, and the pub was right on the corner. It was a lovely pub. It had a ladies' lounge. Ladies weren't allowed to drink in the bar.
0: Of course, yeah.
1: Now, they were the days of Willie Nelson.
0: They certainly were. I don't know when they did. That's very funny. When you think about it, it was so odd, really, that blokes could go in that bar, women had to go in that bar. Seems foreign, doesn't it?
1: Even in Queensland at the Royal Exchange Hotel, that woman who played the magistrate on that TV show that got very popular about some Salad Bay or some place where they... Look, like, you know, up in Queensland, we got islands for sale.
0: Yeah, you do at the moment,
1: if you want to be a movie star, we haven't got the Harbour Bridge, but we've got a lot of other...
0: But you've got the Brecky Creek Hotel, Huey.
1: Oh, yeah, it's a legend. Is it still going?
0: As far as I know, it's still going. I hope it's still going.
1: It had a culture. It was a pub with a big car park on the other side of coming out of the in the suburb, right in the road, right beside the valley, Slacks Creek or something.
0: That's the one.
1: The Brisbane River was supposed to be like a mud bog.
0: So, Huey, up where you are, far north, so how's the rain? Do they need more rain, less rain, too much rain? What's the mood? What's the feeling around the place?
1: Well, I was watching the TV this morning, the Kiddies Education Show on Channel 7, and it said there are four types of clouds. Long, stringy ones up high, they're ice, and then the flat-based cumulus. And the flat-based cumulus are the low ones that when you're looking out the window of your car, like you see on that truckie show on Outback Truckers, and suddenly you see a big cloud that looks like it's wearing a pair of women's jeans. Now women's jeans look better on women. You don't want to see that in a big flat-bottom cloud when you're driving into it, because apparently it weighs 1 kilopascal. This is the new language, 1 kilopascal per metre equals 1 newton of rain that's going to fall on you. So I think an average cloud carries about 600 gallons of water in its first burst. That's the best way to get rain. That orange sunset, that's when the clouds are a long way away, because that orange sunset is the infrared light coming through, and the ultraviolet, the blue light, has been scattered, and so it's a sort of rainbow, but it's a rainbow over the horizon. It's big sky farming. But please don't you wear a pair of ladies' jeans.
0: No, won't do that.
1: I'd sooner see a big cumulus cloud. Then you get the good rain. That's good for the cocky, but bad for the truckie.
0: No, Huey, another couple of weeks, and I'm going to be I will be far from you, but that part of the world, a place called Maroochydore. Have you ever been there?
1: Maroochydore.
0: Yeah, Sunshine Coast.
1: Oh. That might be. I think that might be down.
0: Yeah, it's a long way
1: down near Brisbane somewhere.
0: Sunshine Coast, yes.
1: But all the Queensland coast is good.
0: Yeah,
1: don't
0: true.
1: Get it wrong. Don't get it wrong. The Queensland coast has changed in the 40 years that I've known it, from sort of fibro shacks, fishing huts.
0: Yeah.
1: And then there were sort of subdivisions, couldn't sell. Nobody wanted to buy in Queensland because you'd come up here. And there was even some people selling land where you went to look at your block of land, and if the tide came in, you sort of went out and looked. They took you out in a boat. You said, what? Yeah, is this what you mean by beachfront?
0: That's right, beachfront. You don't know beachfront.
1: It's not warm, and it's the way the map's drawn.
0: Yeah, true. Do you ever see any crocs where you are? Not really.
1: No, I've lived where there have been crocs. I lived up on the Mitchell River with a big bull, and they lived in an old mining dam. Two freshwater crocs would swim every afternoon up and down. And you know what? They never came to... We lived about 2 kilometres, about a mile around the corner in a tin shed in a mine site. And, my wife lived there, and I think the bull protected her, because I was working on another tin mine across the river for a bloke called Tommy Edwards, who... I don't know. Like, one day he gave me $50, so that's mining. You just can't help, you know. But the thing was, there was an old bloke that lived there, and the reason why he worked for Tommy was Tommy used to own this pub up in the bush somewhere, the Lion's Den. And anyway, when he sold it, Tommy was a bit shifty. When he left the Lion's Den, he left it with a semi-trailer full of beer. And the bloke that used to be his true old Aussie, when the truck of beer left and headed for the mine, the old Bushy from the Lion's Den, he followed the truck down, and he was a bloke looking after three of us young fellas who were working on the mine. And, he was fine. He had a semi-trailer full of beer.
0: Poor.
1: No worries. That's the pay, like, you know, and... And as one young fella said, he said, I'll stick to doing what I'm doing. He was getting a bit of tin on the side.
0: Huey, it's always good to talk to your son. Do you still have the occasional Forex?
1: No. Oh, yeah, there's still one pub left in Herberton. But there's not crowds of tourists, because, like I said, even I get me fuel in a jerry can nowadays. And you got to be careful where you buy your fuel. Buy your fuel at the more reputable places, because we've had 4 months of rain. Oh, do we want more rain? Yeah, no, we do. We want all the water we can get. We're going to hog it.
0: Good on you, Huey. You're always a bit of fun. Thank you for being on the program. He's up there in Queensland, but not too sure where Maroochydore is. Huey, thank you. Kenny, good morning.
2: Good morning, Mac. How are you?
0: Kenny, what about you?
2: Hello, Mac. How are you, buddy?
0: It's sensational and getting better, Ken.
2: Well, I'm going to swim today.
0: Today?
2: Yep.
0: Fremantle?
2: Swimming in the pool.
0: Are you going for a swim today?
2: Yeah, my Kara Paul.
0: Oh, good on you. Are you having swimming lessons?
2: No, I'm just doing laps like doing breaststroke there.
0: Oh, good on you. How often do you do this, Ken?
2: Well, St. Paul, is our carer.
0: Your carer, he takes you swimming.
2: He comes in the morning, and we go to Somerset.
0: Yeah.
2: Anything Park.
0: Yeah.
2: And then I do walk laps, and I do breaststroke. Last time I went there, honey, I did five laps.
0: Gee, it's a great thing to do, Ken. Just being in the water, it keeps you fit, well, and mentally stable, doesn't it?
2: Can I go?
0: Yeah, mate.
2: Yeah, do you train? You're slim.
0: Sorry, Ken. Do I know what?
2: You train. You're slim. That's very nice.
0: Sorry, I'm not too sure what you're saying to me, Kenny. Slow it down. Do I know?
2: I said, do you train?
0: The train, the Australian train, yeah, gotcha now. Sorry, thank you, yeah, understand. Down to Bunbury.
2: It's painted orange and it starts 29th.
0: Oh, really? That'll be fantastic. Are you going to jump on board and have a run?
2: Because I am.
0: Oh, that'll be fantastic, Kenny. Well done, you. Always good to talk to you. Maggie, good morning.
3: And good morning to you, Anthony.
0: Maggie, Margaret, good morning. Very formal now. Well, yes, Margaret, go ahead.
3: Well, my mood changes like you wouldn't believe, or you probably do. Now, a couple of things. I want to briefly touch on two television programs that I watched last evening. Mm-hmm. One was 60 Minutes on Channel 9 to do with the Baptist Redeemer Church, and the other one was on Channel 7 Spotlight to do with Gus Lamont's disappearance. But before I get to that, dear man... Mm-hmm. How about the Adelaide Mighty? I had a smile on my face.
0: Oh,
3: no. Little things like that, you know, make my day.
0: So I jumped out of an event on Saturday a little earlier. And Annette Allison and I jumped in her car, raced home, thinking we would watch the second half with some delight, and it all went pear-shaped.
3: Well, that was good.
0: To watch Adelaide and Melbourne, and they got belted just towards the end. And that last quarter, we just weren't there in sufficient numbers.
3: Adelaide Crows,
0: they
3: just were too good.
0: Yeah, they were, and it was a pretty good day. Up to half time, it was a pretty good game, and then in the second half, Adelaide were just stronger, home ground advantage, and they're a good side, which we knew anyway.
3: Anyway, less waffle now. Which one will I talk about?
0: Well, there's so much to talk about. First up, I want to talk to you about... Well, no, you start. It's your show. I'm just the host.
3: Go off on the tangent. So you fire away.
0: No, I got nothing. You start.
3: Well, I guess 2 points were the two programs that I happened to watch.
0: Well, are they on at different times, are they, Spotlight and 60 Minutes? They don't go head-to-head.
3: Well, yeah, they're very interesting, often with 7 and 9, with their programming. You know, I'm getting to, wonder and work out how they... compete.
0: So what did they find out about Gus, young Gus? What was the story on, what was the one on Spotlight?
3: On Channel 9.
0: No, so I just asked you about Spotlight. So Spotlight you were watching, and that was about Gus, was it?
3: It was.
0: Yeah, and so what did they come up with, briefly?
3: Well, of course, they interviewed one of Gus's grandmothers, Josie, I think, Now, I might, before any further, I will say I've got an open mind. This is certainly a great mystery.
0: There's been a lot of speculation.
3: My view.
0: So what did the show show up that you didn't know beforehand?
3: If you allow me to just praise thee a bit,
0: please.
3: From that, along with my personal viewpoint. Okay.
0: Yes, I go. I'm just conscious that we're going to run out of time. So what did you learn last night, Maggie, from watching that segment?
3: Okay.
0: Mm-hmm.
3: Apart from the fact a lot of conspiracy theories and all that, my personal viewpoint is that there must have been some sort of animal or human intervention. The other point, they did at one stage interview a criminal, I believe, if I remember correctly, a criminal psychologist who at one stage, as much as I recall, suggested that body language is not always necessarily reliable. I also, Tony, cast my mind back to the day of the sad case of baby Azaria and the Chamberlains and all the conspiracy theories and all that went around, you know, surrounding that very, very sad case too. So I've got an open mind.
0: Well, Maggie, it's good to have an open mind about those things. You're right about that. It is a sad case. And it's certainly one that we'll continue to watch. Maggie, I've got to leave you there. Thank you. Tone, how's that swimming pool? What's more than just a swimming pool, right on Scarborough Beach in Western Australia? Did go there. Watch it being built over some years. It's fantastic. I lived in Westminster, but only for a short time, about 20 years ago. Should never have come to Melbourne. Oh, Michael. But you're right. That for those that haven't been to Scarborough, WA, right on the Indian Ocean. It is beautiful. And what they've done to that foreshore area is quite special. We've got to do this. We're behind. Sorry, Jay, my fault. It is Australia Overnight.
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0: How is that swimming pool? Yeah, it's a great swimming pool. Thank you for that. The one that they built there, Scarborough Beach in WA. It's a Monday. It's the 22nd of June, 2026. Nice to have your company wherever you are right around Australia. Birthdays today would have included Prunella Scales. Now, you're thinking to yourself, know that name? Famously, the actress played Sybil in Fawlty Towers. And I said to Jay, we should see if we can find a little bit, given how funny that was, and often regarded as the definitive, you know, British comedy series. I mean, there wasn't that many episodes, really, but still much loved. She's no longer with us. She was actually diagnosed with a vascular dementia all the way back in 2013. And then was interviewed in 2023, so 10 years later, soon after celebrating their diamond wedding anniversary, her husband said the reference to Scales' dementia, however, we have copied it with Prue, doesn't really think too much about it when asked about it. Anyway, so just a couple of years later, she passed away in 2025 when asked about that so-called vascular dementia, which I'd never heard of, or I hadn't heard of that expression, I should say. Celebrating their diamond wedding anniversary, which is gorgeous. Anyway, so we thought we'd see if we could find a piece, and we've come up. This is the one, Jay, which is called or to do with Don't Mention the War. A little bit of this.
17: You silly girl.
18: Yes, call her there.
17: I can't. I've got too much to do. Listen, don't mention the war. I mentioned it once, but I think I got away with it all right. So, it's all forgotten now. Let's hear no more about it. So that's two egg mayonnaise, a prawn Goebbels, a Hermann Göring, and four colded salads. Oh, wait a minute, I got a bit confused here. Sorry, I got a bit confused because everyone keeps mentioning the war. So could you... What's the matter?
19: It's all right.
17: Is there something wrong?
19: Will you stop talking about the war?
17: Me? You started it?
19: We did not start it.
17: Yes, you did. You invaded Poland. One. There's this woman, she's completely stupid. She'd never remember anything. And her husband's in a bomber over Berlin. Oh, sorry. Sorry. She'll love this. She'll laugh at...
19: Leave her alone.
17: No, this is a street. I mean, I've never seen anyone not laugh at...
19: Go away!
17: Look, she'll love it. She's German.
20: No, Mr. Porter.
17: What?
20: Do Jimmy Cagney instead.
17: What?
20: Jimmy Cagney.
17: Jimmy Cagney?
20: Oh, no. Yo, dirty rat.
17: I can't do Jimmy Cagney.
20: Please try. I'm gonna go...
17: Shut up. Here, watch. Who's this then?
19: Stark, you...
17: No. No. I'll do the funny wall. Oh. He can't...
0: It's very, I mean, probably not the same without the movement and watching them do those lines, but very, very funny. One of the great lines from Prunella. Prunella Scales, very important part of Basil Fawlty all those years ago. Fawlty Towers.
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21: 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Can he strike the target?
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22: Back to Bontempelli. 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
21: 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Got through Cabral. And then a winning of the goals for an Ainsworth. Finished it off.
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0: Coming up straight after the news, your calls. 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What was the first book that you ever remember reading as a child? 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
31: Hello, I'm Sarah Wiedersane. US and Iranian negotiators are in Switzerland to discuss the framework for a peace deal to end the war in Iran. They have 60 days to reach an agreement. However, the negotiations have been complicated by the exchange of fire between Israel and Hezbollah in Lebanon. Speaking ahead of the talks, US Vice President J.D. Vance has told reporters he's hopeful progress can be made.
32: We'll have a couple days of talks. We're going to get this thing kicked off in the right way. There's a lot to discuss, but we're going to go through it all.
33: Hopefully make progress on the nuclear issue, make progress on the Lebanon ceasefire issue.
31: Prime Minister Anthony Albanese will hold fuel security talks with his state and territory counterparts today as confusion surrounds the Strait of Hormuz. The government will this week introduce legislation to extend fuel excise relief until the end of July, albeit at a lower rate. The laws will see drivers save 16 cents per litre at the bowser rather than 32 cents and are expected to pass Parliament with the opposition's support. The US military says traffic is continuing to flow through the strait, despite Iran's claims it has closed the vital waterway. A new poll shows a majority of voters are comfortable with a fall in house prices as a result of the Albanese government's plans to make housing more affordable. The result Political Monitor published in The Age found 54% supported lower house prices. Just 11% were opposed. 35% said they were unsure. Support was strongest amongst Labor voters and people aged between 18 and 34. The federal opposition leader is calling for the control of wild brumbies in the New South Wales Snowy Mountain region to be given back to local landowners. Aerial shooting of the horses resumed in June after being put on hold in March last year due to a successful reduction in herds. Angus Taylor has joined a weekend rally to demand the scheme be halted. He's told Sky News the mass culls are inhumane and unnecessary.
3: What is needed is to hand control back to the locals. Until the 1980s, the locals had control over this and the outcomes worked. It worked.
31: Sir Keir Starmer is reportedly preparing to announce he will step down as British Prime Minister after overwhelming pressure from within his own Labor Party. Andy Burnham is considered to be Starmer's likely successor after he secured a return to Westminster following a resounding win in the Makerfield by-election last week. And an investigation is underway into a head-on collision near Batemans Bay on the New South Wales south coast that has left two men dead.
30: Wherever you go, take the stories that matter with you. Download the 3AW app now. 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Melbourne's own 3AW.
31: Will Warbrick has scored three tries to help Melbourne down the Raiders 42-20 in what was Cameron Munster's 250th NRL match. The Warriors dominated the Cowboys, winning 38-20, while Cronulla went down to the Roosters 27-8. Sharks coach Craig Fitzgibbon says his side was a little flat after last week.
4: The simple things add up, and if you add up being a little bit off over the course of time, I thought, we end up chasing our tail, giving away penalties and errors.
31: In the AFL, the Bulldogs have returned to the winners list, defeating St Kilda 83-61 at Docklands. The Kangaroos have jumped into the competition's top 10 after recording a 25-point win over Richmond. And at the FIFA World Cup, Japan has smashed Tunisia 4-0. Germany has booked their place in the knockout rounds with a dramatic 2-1 victory over Ivory Coast.
30: 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Eddie and Jimmy, available wherever you get your podcasts.
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11: Only days remain until the end of the financial year, which also means Lexus of Blackburn's end of financial year demonstrator event is coming to an end. 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
31: Around the country, Canberra cloudy, the slight chance of a shower, a top of 19 degrees. Melbourne partly cloudy, the slight chance of a shower, a top of 15. Sydney, a possible shower, a top of 19 degrees. Brisbane cloudy with morning rain and 21. A shower or two in Perth with a high of 19 degrees. Adelaide partly cloudy and 15. Partly cloudy in Hobart, a high of 13 degrees. Darwin sunny and 31.
13: Now, this is Australia Overnight with Tony McManus.
0: We'll get to some calls very shortly. We need a couple of people to keep us going. Ticket over 133 693. Tell us anything that you want to talk about

0: And they're talking even at this time of the morning, even just gone 1 o'clock your time.
1: Mate, I live in Guildford, mate. There's all these massive trees with all sorts of birds here.
0: Isn't that lovely? Laz, good on you. Keep in touch. Thank you. Leo, you're on the road. Morning.
2: Good morning.
0: How was the weekend and how's the car, more importantly?
2: I missed half the weekend, but the car is at the shop at the moment. Thanks to the Sheen people, they've given me a loaner. I didn't tell them I'm going to use an Uber, but I hope it's all okay with them.
0: You didn't tell them?
2: That I work for, I'm an Uber driver.
0: What difference would that make to them?
2: How many kilometres you put on the car. But they didn't tell me there was a, they didn't say anything about limit of kilometres. So
0: oh, okay. Oh, I beg your pardon. So you've hired a vehicle?
2: And I've got it from Sheen's Panel Service. They have cars
0: I got it. Okay. So you've got
2: cars.
0: Okay. And so this is while the other one's being repaired?
2: Yes, well, Monday, or is it tomorrow, or is it today now? I lose track.
0: Yeah, it's Monday now, yep.
2: Monday now, yeah. The assessor's coming. I've already booked him in, and he'll be telling us how long it's going to take, and et cetera, and how much is roughly there.
0: To get a quote.
2: Yeah, exactly. And we'll go from there. Hopefully it's not long. I do miss the other car. The boots, I've got a Mazda CX-3. But the boot of my other car, which is a 21 Nero, is roughly twice the size.
0: Yeah, there you go. I got a driver down to a place called the Steak Bank in Ormond.
2: Oh, yes.
0: And I just happened to mention the driver, so a colleague, regular contributor to the program, and he said, what program? And then I had to explain that. I forgot who I was talking to. And I said, a car crash at the airport. And he said, I had one too last week. So it's not uncommon somebody hits the car.
2: No. Well, as you go up that ramp, it's, especially when it's really full of people or cars, that people just don't notice, don't take any notice. They just want to drop somebody off or get the car in the wherever they want to drop off or pick up somebody and they just don't look around.
0: That's almost impatience too, quite often.
2: It is.
0: Impatient.
2: Especially if they're late for a drive. Actually, prior to COVID on one of the Uber sites, which is no longer there, I saw a photo of a car on its roof in front of the drop-off area for Virgin. How on earth was that possible? But there it was. It was on its roof.
0: Really?
2: Yeah. So I can understand people being late for flights, but that's ridiculous.
0: Yeah, it's crazy. Apart from that, how was the weekend?
2: Pretty good. People were nice. I had no problems. It was constant. When it's constant, I'm good. But if it's, say, regular to busy, I'm happy. If it's slow, not so much because of the money, it's boring.
0: Yeah.
2: You know, you're sitting there. I mean, I get to places like either Fitzroy or St Kilda. Once you're in those areas or Paran, you don't move because there's no use going anywhere else. If it's not busy there, it's not going to be busy anyway.
0: That gives you a sense of how busy it is around the place.
2: Exactly.
0: Yeah.
2: Paran is always a good place to pick up. So is St Kilda. St Kilda better than Paran, believe it or not. I think, I don't know why. But and Fitzroy is always a very good place, especially down Brunswick Street, Smith Street and so on, is always a good place to pick up.
0: Well, it's good to know. Leo, good to talk to you. Thank you for that. Look at all these texts coming in. David Mount Waverley, hello. David says, first book, tiny book that made me feel like an adult, Frank Hardy's Power. Was it Power With Their Glory? Power, what was it called? Just double check on that for me, Joe. I don't think it was called Power With Their Glory. Power Without Glory, I think. Power Without Glory was the name of the book, wasn't it? Anyway, it was sitting in Melbourne, tells the story of a powerful businessman and the political influence that he built behind the scenes of the novel cause and controversy during that time when it was published in the 1950s. and became one of Australia's most famous books. Reading it opened my eyes to the world of politics, power and corruption. Well, it was all of that. Great TV series as well. It was Frank Hardy, Power Without Glory. I thought that was right. Power Without Glory. And that, of course, was Frank Hardy. Frank Hardy, you wrote it. Mary's brother. Mary Hardy's brother, from memory. Hope I've got that right. David, thank you. Plenty of time for your calls. We'll have a soccer update. That's next. Footy update, 133693. Australia overnight. Good morning.
3: This is John Doremus with The Passing Parade and the story of a man who was haunted by the mystery of his birth. In October 1696, a certain Mrs. Elizabeth Pheasant received a letter instructing her to rent and furnish an apartment in an obscure quarter of London, and to prepare herself to act there as midwife to an unnamed noblewoman who desired the utmost secrecy to be observed concerning a coming event. She rented and furnished a tenement house in Fox Court, Gray's Inn Lane, Holborn, and made ready to receive her mysterious client. I'll be back to tell you more after this message.
4: The man you are about to hear is not canvassing for votes. He is voting for canvas.
5: Good morning, Mrs. Danvers, with your awnings made of canvas. Your house looks so elegant and cool.
6: It's the gayest front I've ever displayed. These canvas awnings give such wonderful shade. And it's great to be certain that my curtains won't fade.
5: Excuse me.
6: I owe it all to awnings made of canvas.
5: Yes, well, thank you and good morning, Mrs. Danvers.
4: Another swinging vote for Australian-made cotton canvas.
3: On January 16, 1697, a male child was born at the aforementioned address. The mother, who was known to Mrs. Pheasant only as Madame Smith, departed a few days later. The child was duly christened Richard Smith. And in due course, a Mrs. Anne Portlock, the wife of a baker, claimed him as her son. Nothing is known for certain of the child thereafter. Madame Smith was subsequently identified as no less a personage than the Duchess of Macclesfield. Identified, in fact, by her husband, the Earl of Macclesfield, who did his best to trace the boy without success. His inquiries reveal that, A, the Duchess had given birth to another child in similar circumstances a year or so earlier, and B, that the father of both children was a notorious rake named Lord Rivers. Though unable to produce either child, Macclesfield obtained a bill of divorcement against the Duchess by a judgment of his peers in the House of Lords the following year. The years passed. The Earl of Macclesfield died, and so did Lord Rivers. Now middle-aged, the erstwhile Duchess had reason to believe the folly of her youth had been forgotten when, out of the blue, her past sprang up to confound her with the appearance of a young cobbler who called himself Richard Savage, the baptismal name of the defunct Lord Rivers. He claimed to be the child born in Fox Court, Holborn, 21 years before. The agitated ex-duchess denied his claim and branded him as an impostor. He nonetheless continued to call himself Richard Savage, and as Richard Savage set about making a name for himself as a poet and playwright. And then in 1727, though it was no fault of his own, he was involved in a coffee shop brawl. A man was killed, and the hapless poet was arrested and lodged at Newgate Prison. At his trial, 2 weeks later, he pleaded self-defense, but was judged guilty of murder and sentenced to death. Hanging most certainly would have been his fate. It had not been for the last-minute intervention of one Lord Tyrconnell, who used his influence to procure him a royal pardon. A surprising turn of events. All the more so, as it happened that Tyrconnell was a nephew of the woman Savage claimed to be his mother, the former Duchess of Macclesfield. Under the patronage of Tyrconnell, who granted him an allowance of £200 a year, Savage wrote his best works, among them a poem entitled The Bastard, reaffirming his story in verse. He dedicated it with all due reverence to his mama. Our time is up until we meet again for another chapter in The Passing Parade. This is John Doremus. Thank you so much as always, and goodbye for now.
0: Johnny, always good to have you on the program. Look at that score. We'll do that in just a moment. Is that what we're going to do, Jay? The plan? Okay. And Johnny, you can join us. Well, you've already joined us. Thank you. 133693 is our telephone number. Wherever you are, right across Australia, and I'll get to those texts as well, 0477 693 693. For those emailing, which I'll look at later in the day, overnights, plural, at 3aw.com.au.
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0: What have we got? About 63 minutes in. This is the game we're looking at. Spain v Saudi Arabia, and Spain 4-0. Up 4-0 at the 63-minute mark about now, exactly now. So there you go. Spain up 4-0. Would have thought, I don't know, I said earlier, I would have thought Saudi Arabia might have put up a better effort than that. But Spain looking pretty damn good, you'd have to say. Simon Colac, good morning.
18: Morning, Colin.
0: Now, have you heard any update news, Simon, on you-know-who over you-know-where for coming into
18: yes,
0: you-know-where?
18: Yes, I have, Simon.
0: Huh?
18: Yes, sir.
0: Still, still on the horizon?
18: Yes. It's not, no.
0: Can't hear a word you're saying. You've got your hand over your microphone. It sounds like we can hardly hear a word.
18: Everything's going along fine.
0: That's good. That's all we need to know. I just thought I'd do a check to make sure everything's okay, because we worry about you. We live vicariously through you, and we want to make sure everything's still on track.
18: Well, I haven't given up, and she hasn't given up on me, so that's that.
0: Well, that's important.
18: Yeah, I haven't had a cigarette all weekend.
0: Oh, well done, you. That's fantastic.
18: Yeah, I'm pretty proud of myself,
0: mate. Mate, it's good to be able to do that. And there's chances are you probably may have a bit of a relapse occasionally, but, you know, less is more.
18: Yeah, and I've been, every now and again I chuck up, do a bit of a withdrawal system, must be.
0: Sure.
18: I'm on the tablet.
0: Yeah.
18: And you reckon
0: they help you, obviously?
18: Yeah, it does, yeah.
0: Yeah, so without the tabs, you don't know that you'd probably be quite as capable.
18: Well, I'll be able to do it, yeah. Because I was only on 4 a week anyway, making 4 smokes a week. In the finish anyway, so... That's
0: what I do. Oh, good on you. That's a great effort. Congratulations to you. And it's like a lot of these projects, one day at a time.
18: Yeah, well, that's what my dad always said. He said, take it one day at a time and it'll be fine.
0: Yeah, and it's a great way to, you know, when you're challenged by any project such as yours or any setback that we have in life, and we all have them, by the way. One day at a time, it sort of helps. Love the great
18: also
0: song.
18: That Pep is a great point in saying, don't ever give up.
0: Never give up.
18: On life.
0: Yeah, never give up.
18: Yeah.
0: That is a real
18: truth. There's been times I you know, I was going to hang myself a year ago. But, I pulled myself out of the rut and I'm there. There was some woman, but I'll never survive today.
0: Sorry, it's some woman, did you say?
18: Yes, yeah.
0: Sorry, I missed that. What's it got to do with some woman? I'd miss that. Miss the context?
18: It wasn't my ex-wife. It was another woman after that.
0: Another woman.
18: Yeah.
0: Right.
18: Wasn't my ex-wife. There was another woman after that.
0: What's it got to do with the smoking?
18: Well, it's nearly going to take my life.
0: Something to do with treating your life. It's very hard to understand you, Sim. I'm so sorry.
18: I was nearly going to take my life.
0: That's better. You were nearly going to
18: take my life.
0: Oh, I'm sorry. Have you spoken to anybody about that?
18: No, I don't actually, because I'm way out of that. I'm quite out of that now.
0: But there was a time when you felt very, very low.
18: Yeah, that's for sure. Yeah. And now I'm back on track and I'm feeling fine.
0: Well, that's important. And the thing that probably is important to understand too for all of us is that at some point each and every one of us has, you know, this time of, you know, being feeling pretty low about the world.
18: Yeah, that's right, yeah. But I'm feeling happy and I'm bloody happy now, so I'm telling you. Good?
0: Good on you, mate. Well, that's the important part. One day at a time,
18: And my footy team won,
0: so life doesn't get much better than that. That buoys everybody,
18: yeah.
0: Doesn't it?
18: Because
0: I'm looking at Jay the other side of the glass, and his Blues had another win, so he's smiling and bright and happy this morning.
18: Yeah, well, my Hawks won.
0: They did. What a good win that was. Good, strong, solid win. Well done, Simon. Thank you. Who did that song One Day at a Time? Was that Hawking Brothers? Might get a bit of a play that, surely. Just fantastic old song. Next, Australia Overnight.
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0: Reading a text, 590. Good morning, Tom. When you get a chance, have a look at the game on SBS. Doesn't say which game, though. Laura, good morning.
27: Oh, hello, Tony.
0: Hi.
27: I'm just cleaning my phone.
0: As one does at this time of the morning.
27: Yes.
0: As one does. What are you going to do? Well, I'll ring and then I'll clean my phone while I'm waiting.
27: Just the speaker, mouthpiece anyway. Yes, well, I really feel for Lester from South Australia.
0: Yeah, he rang early. For those who weren't with us, he is going through a situation where he needs a little help in terms of, well, it was really to do with the property in which he's now in and whether or not the people that need to go and check it felt they couldn't get access.
27: Yes, well, I think his basic issue is the medical side of things, because he was stressing that the ambulance could not get a stretcher up to his place or something like that. So as they're going under the guise of looking after his best interest, but I don't know. The system, from my experience, can be very callous in the extreme. They uphold agendas, yes, if there's... They're worried about repercussions, or I don't know any legal repercussions about... Well, I don't know what motivates these people. I personally have lost possession of the title of my home. As Lester said, you cannot beat the system, he's alluding to. You cannot beat the system. VCAT, the equivalent of what mm-hmm. he's going through mm-hmm. in South Australia.
0: Did you not get the support that you required?
27: Oh, no. Good luck to Lester trying to get a pro bono lawyer, because I've been trying for years. There is scarce as hen's teeth in this day and age, even with the greater demand, the increase in demand. There's less volunteering going around across the board. And, no, I have lost possession of my home, the title of my home. How can you make any sense out of this?
0: So just a reminder, you owned the home?
27: Yes, yes. I bought it outright, yes.
0: So how do you lose the title then if you own it?
27: Oh, well, it defies comprehension what has occurred. Basically, I've had this monstrous other owner of this apartment. He doesn't live there. He's just an owner-investor. He took me to VCAT for feeding the birds. I lost the case, had to pay all the court costs because he drummed up all this garbage. $28,000. And then I fell behind in owner's corporation fees and levies. There's still residual amount owing for legal costs attached to this VCAT case. Anyway, I have to write a book about this.
0: Oh, bet. And how long has this been going for you?
27: Oh, I tell you what, it's been going on for years.
0: What? Two years, 10 years?
27: Oh, no, I'd say about 7 years all up, I don't know. Okay. The same guy took me to the bankruptcy court. Anyway, I should have taken up this guy's offer. When I was protesting outside the bankruptcy court here in Melbourne, this guy comes up to me. He says he's from an honourable profession. He said, I'll pay you the amount owing. I think it was $12,000 at the time. And but on the proviso that when you pass away, you will me your property.
0: Pretty good deal if you want to accept it.
27: In retrospect, I should have taken it up because this $12,000 I was owing has escalated in 2 years to $140,000.
0: So how did that happen? As we speak, you owe that amount of money, well over $100,000.
27: Yes. Well, at the time, I was made bankrupt. Oh, 2 weeks after, it was reduced down to $12,000 because I paid two lots of $6,000 off this $24,000. Yes, it was $24,000 when it went to the bankruptcy court. After 2 weeks after the I was made bankrupt, I paid off $12,000. And then now, 2 years later, I've lost possession of the title of my home. And that amount has escalated to $140,000.
0: Is a reverse mortgage something that you may or may not consider? I wish we had a bit more time. We've got the serial not far away. But maybe, as Richard is pointing out via a text, maybe the consideration of a reverse mortgage, if you're in a position to look at that. Just a thought. Thank you. 133-693. It is Australia Overnight. Good morning to you.
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15: All right, we'll crank it up in the next hour, my people. Come and join us the other side, 133693. Also in the next hour, Roger Sutherland, a former police officer. How many years? 40. We'll be here in the next hour. Lots of things to talk about with Roger, of course. But more importantly, it's your calls. We've got a blank board as we speak. Come and join us. 133693.
0: News is next. 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
16: Hello, I'm Sarah Widdersain. The British Prime Minister, Sir Keir Starmer, is reportedly set to resign after coming to the realisation his time at No. 10 Downing Street is up. Multiple newspaper outlets in the UK report the Prime Minister could make an announcement as early as today. He's been under enormous pressure from within his own Labour Party over perceived failures on migration. The Business Secretary, Peter Kyle, has told the BBC Sir Keir will do what is in the best interest of his country.
17: He'll be framing every decision that he makes today on behalf of the country in his day-to-day job as Prime Minister, but also when he thinks about the party going forward. It will always be about what's in the best interest of the country.
16: US and Iranian negotiators are holding direct talks in Switzerland after an initial memorandum of understanding to end the Iran war was agreed to last week. The deal includes a commitment to reach a final agreement within 60 days, as well as an end to hostilities on all fronts, including in Lebanon, and the reopening of the Strait of Hormuz. US Vice President J.D. Vance has joined the discussions and says he's hopeful progress will be made. A new party of teal independents is reportedly poised to launch as early as this week to push back at the rise of One Nation. According to the Financial Review, Warringah MP Zali Steggall has held a series of briefings with interested crossbenchers to discuss the details. A source close to the talks has told the publication a name for the proposed party has been agreed on and includes the word community. The federal government is keeping the door open for further assistance after extending the fuel excise relief until the end of next month. Federal politics reporter Nelson Scott.
14: Labor temporarily halved the fuel excise in April to help combat soaring oil prices driven by the Iran war. The discount was set to expire at the end of this month, but the government has confirmed relief will now continue until the end of July, albeit at a lower rate. Motorists will now save 16 cents per litre at the bowser rather than 32, equating to around $11 a tank. Prime Minister Anthony Albanese says further extensions could still be on the cards if tensions at the Strait of Hormuz persist.
18: Were there to be a massive global shock again, my government will always respond.
14: Opposition leader Angus Taylor has welcomed Labor's announcement, arguing the excise cut was initially legislation to extend the fuel subsidy will be introduced to Parliament this week. Nelson Scott, Canberra.
16: Briefly, France has issued a red alert as much of Europe faces an intense heatwave, and King Charles is to become Britain's first monarch to publish his personal tax bill.
10: 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So add it to your phone now. 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
16: The Sydney Roosters have beaten the Cronulla Sharks 27-8 to wrap up round 16 of the NRL. Earlier, the Warriors beat the Cowboys and the Melbourne Storm beat the Canberra Raiders 42-20. Raiders coach Ricky Stewart says they gave away too many penalties in the second half.
19: Some people just don't learn. Some really, really stupid penalties we gave away, gave them field position and they scored off it.
16: In the AFL, the Western Bulldogs have beaten St Kilda, while North Melbourne has defeated Richmond by 25 points at the MCG. Australia has beaten Bangladesh by 7 wickets in their T20. The Adelaide Thunderbirds have secured their place in the Suncorp Super Netball Grand Final, defeating the Melbourne Vixens by 14 goals. And at the World Cup, a goal with just 2 minutes of stoppage time to spare has seen Germany down Ivory Coast 2-1 to advance to the knockout stage.
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16: Around the country, Canberra cloudy, the slight chance of a shower, a top of 19 degrees. Melbourne partly cloudy, the slight chance of a shower, a top of 15. Sydney, a possible shower, a top of 19 degrees. Brisbane cloudy with morning rain and 21. A shower or two in Perth with a high of 19 degrees. Adelaide partly cloudy and 15. Partly cloudy in Hobart, a high of 13 degrees. Darwin sunny and 31.
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15: There's Melbourne right now. Thank you for that. Top of 15, currently 7 degrees in Melbourne. After a gorgeous day yesterday in Melbourne, the sun was shining, beautiful. Perth, hello, just over 13 degrees, and as mentioned, top of 19 for WA, and Adelaide, 6 degrees on the way to a partly cloudy day of 15. One of the stories, just perusing, as we do, we peruse, don't we, Jay? What we do is we peruse the papers. Guess what's going to change? Little bit. Oh, it's not changing. They're doing a different version.
3: Mm-hmm. What have you got for us?
15: Vegemite. What they're going to do, they're launching a new product specifically engineered, if you like, it's engineered.

0: Regular contributor for how long now we've been doing this?
1: 2 years?
2: 2.5.
0: Dooley, Dooley is Roger Sutherland. He is the founder of A Healthy Shift. He is a certified nutritionist, veteran shift worker, now a shift work coach, night shift and sleep specialist. And he's just back from OS. We're going around for the slide night. Now, when will the slide night be from the holiday?
2: I don't think we'll have a slide night. I remember going through the slide nights. Can you remember the slide nights?
1: I do.
2: Holy moly.
3: Grandma and Grandpa are back from their holidays. Well, they got back nearly 3 months ago, but if they're coming around, we're going to look at the photos of the holiday.
2: And you used to pull the screen up?
3: Oh, massive.
2: We didn't
3: have a screen, love. We just
2: got to have the screen and the projector, and it clunked into the next slide.
3: We had the projector, but straight onto the wall.
2: Oh no,
3: screen, love.
2: Oh, you'd upgrade it.
3: No, bang onto the wall.
2: Okay.
3: Couldn't afford a screen.
2: Yeah, terrible. But anyway. No slide night.
3: And you'd invite the
2: neighbours. It's all digital now. It's all up on the player.
3: Oh, I know. And the neighbours would come round.
2: Yes.
3: And drinks would be served. Cakes would be made.
2: Yep.
3: Slide night. Oh.
2: But there's a lot of great photos to look at.
3: Oh, yeah. There's Grandma on the beach.
2: Yes. My mum's still got the slides, and no doubt when she passes, I'll inherit those slides and I won't be able to look at them other than just hold them up to the sun.
3: There's Grandpa looking bored as bat on the beach.
2: Yeah, I know. Anyway.
0: Buddy, how was your break?
2: It was just incredible.
0: Yeah, just share
2: Did you
0: with
2: miss
0: the,
2: me?
0: Share with the audience across Australia. Where'd you go? Where'd you go? What'd you do? Who'd you see? Who'd you talk to?
2: I was really, really fortunate to... we've got friends in Rome, so I went and spent, or Melissa and I flew out, went and spent 4 days in Rome, and then we headed down to Civita Vecchia, which is the port of Rome.
0: Gorgeous.
2: And we caught the Holland America MS Ooster Dam, and we spent 3 weeks on the Mediterranean, cruising the Mediterranean, visiting some amazing ports.
0: 3 weeks?
2: 3 weeks, 21 days we were on board for.
0: Not long enough, too long?
2: Probably... I reckon it was, when I say about right, for me, I needed the break. I was overdue and ready for it.
0: Yeah.
2: I think 10 days for a lot of people seems to be the norm. What we didn't realise was we booked a 21-day cruise, but it was actually 2 cruises back-to-back.
0: Uh-huh.
2: It was from Civita Vecchia to Lisbon, and then it was from Lisbon back to Civita Vecchia.
0: Right.
2: So we went out and back. Oh, my Lord. The Mediterranean is just phenomenal. Now, I'm blessed because I've been to a few of these places before, but, you know, the Mediterranean Sea at the moment is like glass.
0: Yeah, of
2: course. Just like jelly.
0: Good time of year.
2: It was a fantastic time of the year. It was so flat. Anyone hesitant of cruising the Mediterranean in June, July, or, you know, May, end of May, June is just gorgeous.
0: Warm.
2: Hear that? Gorgeous.
0: Gorgeous.
2: I used the word.
0: Yeah, gorgeous.
2: It was. And even the dolphins were riding the wakes from the ship as well. And it was phenomenal. The weather was hot, hot, hot.
0: Food?
2: Unseasonably warm. Loads and loads of very, very good food.
0: Kilos?
2: 25,000 steps a day we averaged.
0: Oh, pretty good.
2: Feeling really good. Yeah, Melissa and I do all our own thing. We don't do organised tours.
0: So you're doing that walking on the ship?
2: We probably averaged about 20 on sea days on the ship, just moving backwards and forwards. And, you know, I still went to the gym because it's just in my DNA. I still went to the gym on the days, not port days because it's a madhouse port days, getting off, getting on, making sure you're back because you don't want to be waving to the ship as it leaves.
0: How many people on that particular ship?
2: There's about 1,800 on the ship.
0: It's not massive.
2: No, it's not big. But I've got to tell you, we saw some floating cities while we were in the Mediterranean. I saw Europa from MSC's Europa. It's got 6,000 passengers on it. It is an absolute behemoth. They are enormous. Yeah. And you see them manipulate them around.
0: Yeah, no, they're incredible.
2: They spin them. They spin them on 20-cent pieces. And then they just, like years ago, it used to be tugs to pull them out and push them around.
0: No.
2: And now the captains just take them away from the dock, spin them around and blast off and out through. They just thread the needle. They are phenomenal.
0: Yeah. How'd you go with, keeping in mind that Melissa would have had a beverage. You still didn't?
2: Still didn't. No.
3: Wow,
2: I don't
3: well
2: need
3: done.
2: To. No, I had the alcohol-free beer of choice on the cruise was Heineken Zero. No downside to that. I still haven't touched a drop in What is coming up to 2.5 years as well
1: or
2: now?
1: Because I haven't known you to ever have one.
2: No, no.
1: Well, we've had a couple of lunches or dinners. Yep. You've not had one.
2: No, I don't. I just don't drink. I know the impacts of
1: but
2: it.
1: You once, did. But you did.
2: Oh, absolutely. Mm. Oh, God, did I ever.
1: Yeah.
2: Going through COVID, I was the pits. I was really bad at it, which is why I knew I had to look at it and go, nah, enough is enough. Because it really does impact greatly on you.
1: I reckon a lot of people probably during COVID did that.
2: Oh, 100%.
1: It was very easy to slip into.
2: Well, I think, well, I discovered cooking through COVID. When I say discovered it, I know it existed, but I fell in love with cooking and I just absolutely love finding recipes, putting recipes together and cooking. And that was one thing that you could do in COVID and a lot of people did that. But once we had the food, then we'd sit down. It was the bottle of wine. It was two glasses each. And then it was, I feel like another glass. So you'd open another bottle and then it was another glass out of each of that. Mm. And then it progressed to two bottles. And like, that's just bad. Like every day. I think we finished Netflix. I don't know whether anyone else has done that. I'm pretty sure we finished Netflix. I think we drank everything dry. We ate well. We put on about 100 kilos yeah. each, I think. And we lived our best life in COVID, Melissa and I. Don't get me wrong. Being locked down was horrendous.
1: Dreadful.
2: But we did it really well together.
1: It was interesting because one of the talking points over the weekend with some friends and people with whom I caught up made that same point. No, I wasn't here. No. So living in WA, yes. whilst we had some
2: removed.
1: Lockdown,
2: yeah.
1: nowhere near as what people had in Victoria for various reasons, which have been well and truly documented.
2: Yep.
1: But it was a very different culture. The residual damage of that is still with us today.
2: It's going to be with us for some time.
1: Forever.
2: And I also think, and I'll say this, that with a lot of the evidence that's coming around now, and I don't want to go into this too deeply, but a lot of the evidence of what we're learning about COVID now, I understand that we didn't know much about it at the time, and we did what we could with the information that we had. But it's also fairly clear that a lot of the information was drastically incorrect.
1: Well, we know that now.
2: We know that now, but we didn't. But that's had a bigger impact, though, Tony.
1: Yeah.
2: Right? It's had a massive impact because people are now learning that they were probably unjustifiably locked down way back when. A lot of the decisions that were made according to science at the time, but the science wasn't actually there to cause that. You know, to be allowed to I've just come back from Europe and they play padel, which is like squash and tennis combined together.
1: Mm.
2: Fabulous game. Like, as you know, I'm a pickleballer. I love my pickleball.
1: Well, you and Justin, who's a regular contributor to this program, is a champion pickleballer.
2: I did not know that.
1: Oh, around the world now.
2: Really?
1: Oh,
2: see,
1: good.
2: I absolutely love pickleball. In fact, I'll be going from the studio this morning to play. And we played a lot of pickleball because there was a pickleball court on the ship.
1: Could you ring in every morning and tell us how your pickleball's going?
2: No, I'm not that person. But there's a lot of videos around about people who start playing pickleball. The only person that doesn't like pickleball is somebody who hasn't played it. Once you play it, it's so much fun. It is the most fun you can have standing up.
1: As a tennis player, whilst I haven't played for a little while, would I be any good at pickleball?
2: Oh, 100%. Mm. You'd get a lot of benefit out of Tony. Yeah, like, and I know out your way there is just literally hundreds of indoor courts that you can go along and just, it's such a good social event. It's where you meet people. Everyone has fun. It's competitive at high levels, but not at low levels.
1: That's what I
2: absolutely
1: do.
2: Love
1: I want
2: it.
1: To talk and meet more people.
2: Pickleball. I've got to tell you, you'll have so much. If you're an ex-tennis player, a lot of ex-tennis players play pickleball now, and it's a lot easier on the knees and the wrists and the hands. And, you know, it's not as taxing, but, geez, it's so much fun. If you're not laughing within 5 minutes of playing pickleball, then you're not doing it right.
1: Roger Sutherland is here from A Healthy Shift, 133693. What are we going to talk about?
2: I want to talk about what I've noticed coming back to Victoria, we've accepted as the new normal here.
1: The new normal in Victoria. Other parts of Australia or just Victoria?
2: I can't really comment on the other parts. But
1: similarities?
2: I would say it would be fairly similar, but I can't speak with authority on it. But certainly,
1: I just don't want to ignore the other.
2: What I've noticed, in Australia, coming home.
1: Yeah, okay, good point. We'll do that next. Australia Overnight. Good morning.
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1: A regular contributor to the program said, more than welcome to go to Tanya's house and cook at any stage, which we should do that at some point.
2: Oh, I would be more than happy to cook. I cooked a Punjabi chicken curry last night. I've got an outdoor kitchen, thank God. And I was able to cook it in the outdoor kitchen because you wouldn't cook that inside. My Lord, it was delicious.
1: Is it slow cooked though?
2: No, it's not slow cooked. I'll WhatsApp you them. Speaking of WhatsApps,
1: yeah.
2: How was your birthday the other week?
1: It was very good, thank you.
2: Did you get a text message from someone in the middle of the Mediterranean?
1: I did, and I responded to it.
2: You did not? Anyway, let's not talk about that.
1: I'll double check, I'm sure.
2: I sent you a birthday text message from, as I was sitting there with my feet up on the table on the balcony of the cruise ship looking out at the Mediterranean.
1: I probably thought, nice, man.
2: You thought, yeah. Oh, look, I don't blame you.
1: So what are the observations?
2: Yeah.
1: And everybody does this when they go away on holidays, whether you're going up to, whether you're going down to Portsea or whether you're going to Noosa or far north Queensland or the Kimberley, you come back and you make observations.
2: Yeah.
1: About where you've been as to where you live.
2: When I went to Europe, I look at things probably with a very different eye because I was looking at law and order and safety and how I felt while I was there and what I was actually seeing. In Europe, there's police everywhere. Everywhere. Even sitting off the railway stations, they've got police sitting in cars. And I noticed that just generally in Italy in particular, and Spain, I just felt so safe. And there was...
1: So it was presence.
2: It was a presence. I will say this to you, mate. You can't close police stations and put police out on the road for a presence. It's not working. We know that the stats are not supporting that. There's been a great investigation that's been done by a journalist for the Herald Sun in relation to this. And the thing is, visible presence trumps everything, everywhere. You have to have police within view, walking around, engaging with the community for safety, for the perception of safety and for safety, because we've lost it here with the way we are. Everything's so goddamn expensive. Where's the money gone? Yeah. That's the problem.
1: When did we lose it, Roger?
2: Oh, I think we lost it. Put it this way, and this is my point. If you left Australia 20 years ago and you came back today and looked at it, you would be on the next plane back out again.
1: Mm.
2: You would be back on the next plane out.
1: You're talking about Australia?
2: Yep.
1: Right.
2: Yep.
1: Okay. Harsh.
2: Yeah, well, having said that, I'm very ignorant when it comes to, like, I've only ever landed at Perth Airport and taken off, so I've never been to Perth. Adelaide, I absolutely love Adelaide as a city. I really do. I think it's like a big country town, great cafe culture, and I think it's fabulous. And being able to just walk to the Adelaide Oval for a cricket match or
1: footy. Fantastic.
2: It's absolutely beautiful. Mm. And I heard you on the air talking before about what they're doing with Etihad Stadium or Marvel Stadium with people being on the roof.
1: Amazing.
2: They do that at Adelaide Oval. You can sit up on the Adelaide Oval and you can do that. I think Adelaide's a beautiful place. Brisbane, I love Brisbane as well. Haven't been to Sydney for a long time, but when you compare it to Italian villages, I know we're talking years old. Why haven't we learnt? How come I can get on a train in Rome and go to Florence for the day, which is like going from Melbourne to Mildura? And the trains are so efficient. They run at 300 kilometres an hour. They run every single hour. You just book a ticket at a ticket box that's there, walk through, it gives you a seat, you get on the train leaves bang on time, it arrives bang on time. Do you know, if the train's 10 minutes late in Italy, they refund your fare?
1: Well,
2: within 10 minutes, they'll refund your fare if it's late. And they're doing that. What are we dealing with? What are we accepting here in Victoria?
1: Yeah.
2: I can only speak because I live here and I pay taxes here and I earn money here and I'm on the radio here. So I can only talk about that. But, what are we starting to accept as our new normal?
1: Great question.
2: It's like boiling the frog, isn't it? You know, the frog in the hot water.
1: Yeah, it's a great storyline. 133-693, if anybody would like to jump on board and have a yak with us, you'll get through straight away. 133-693. It's an interesting observation, that idea of if you were just coming to the nation, but certainly, I say it, the great state of Victoria.
2: Yes.
1: How long would you stay?
2: Well, I want out.
1: Yeah.
2: I want out of Victoria. I know a lot of friends of mine that have had enough. I know a lot of people that are running business that are leaving the state. They're going. People have had enough. It's the boiling frog, and we've got to the stage where we're full of pussy's bow now. If you left and came in and looked at it now, if you left 20 years ago and you came in and you looked today, you'd be on the next plane and you'd be gone because you wouldn't put up with what we are. The city's dirty. It looks miserable. It's tired. People don't feel safe. We're accepting crimes that we just shouldn't be accepting now.
1: And so I've often said, because it was the New York model that made a difference going back all those years ago, where they looked at things like graffiti.
2: Petty crime. Yep. Giuliani
1: yep. looked at that,
2: yep.
1: and that transformed it over a sustained period of time.
2: And Singapore did the same thing with their litter and rubbish and cleaned the place
1: you
2: up as
1: drive
2: well.
1: Up the Monash, you drive around town, you look at all the crap that's everywhere,
2: but
1: we don't do anything about it.
2: But just look at the grass that's growing in the middle of roads and in the medium strips and under fences and around fences. This place looks horrible. Now, we've got friends in Italy that we're trying to get to come here. They take us for drives to places and we go and have a look around it. I was vigilant in noticing how well kept everything was. And when we come back and we look at what we've got, it's a mess.
1: Italian police, are they paid as an officer as much as you would expect to be paid as an officer in?
2: I would not think so. But they've got many, many levels too of policing.
1: And maybe that's a thing, and I'm not too sure how we would manage that going forward, which we'll talk about next. On Australia Overnight, good morning.
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1: Roger Sutherland, you're going to stay just after five?
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1: I've beaten jet lag
2: through what I've learned through circadian science.
1: Well, it's still the calm. It's all part of Australia Overnight. Come join us the other side.
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26: Good morning, I'm Madeline McNeil. High-stakes talks between the US and Iran are underway in Switzerland to build on an interim peace deal to end the war in Iran. A memorandum of understanding was signed last week, and US and Iranian negotiators have 60 days to reach a formal agreement. However, negotiations have been complicated by the exchange of fire between Israel and Hezbollah in Lebanon. Speaking ahead of the formal talks, US Vice President J.D. Vance praised Donald Trump for getting to this point.
27: That what's brought us to this moment is the president's leadership and the president's willingness to see a Middle East that is much different 10 years from now than it was 10 years ago. And what we're trying to accomplish here is something very simple. Through diplomacy, through working together to transform the Middle East.
26: Legislation to extend the fuel excise relief until the end of July is expected to pass Parliament this week with the opposition's support. The laws will see motorists save 16 cents per litre at the bowser rather than 32. It's expected to pass with the opposition support. The Prime Minister will hold fuel security talks with his state and territory counterparts today. New polling shows most Australian voters are comfortable with a fall in national house prices as a result of Labor's tax reforms to make housing more affordable. Sarah Wiedersehen reports.
0: The Resolve Political Monitor surveyed 1,800 people and found 54% supported lower house prices. Just 11% were opposed, while 35% said they were unsure or neutral. Support was strongest among Labor voters, property investors and people aged between 18 and 34. Labor's changes to negative gearing and the capital gains tax aimed at making housing more affordable will go to the Senate today for debate. The Albanese government believes it will have the support of the Greens to push through the reforms. Sarah Wiedersehen reporting.
26: Keir Starmer is reportedly preparing to depart No. 10 Downing Street. Allies have told media the British Prime Minister has come to the realisation his position is now untenable. He's faced mounting pressure from within his own Labour Party to step down over migration policies. And Federal Opposition Leader Angus Taylor has branded the New South Wales government's mass cull of Brumbies in the Snowy Mountains inhumane and unnecessary. He's joined a rally organised by opponents to call on the government for the program to be halted. He says control of wild horses should be handed back to landowners. In finance, one Australian dollar is buying 70.1 US cents.
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26: The Western Bulldogs have beaten St Kilda to finish round 15 of the AFL as the Saints lose two key players to injury. Earlier, North Melbourne saw off Richmond by 25 points at the MCG to sit inside the top 10. The Melbourne Storms climbing the NRL ladder, posting their third straight win with a 42-20 defeat of the Raiders. It was a fitting way to mark Cameron Munster's milestone 250th match. In the other games, the Roosters beat the Sharks and the Warriors were too good for the Cowboys. The Hurricanes have sealed the Super Rugby title with the biggest grand final win in the competition's history, beating the Chiefs 60-5. At the FIFA World Cup, Japan's moved into the knockout stage following its 4-0 win over Tunisia. The Netherlands downed Sweden 5-1. It was a nil-all draw between Ecuador and Curacao, and Germany beat Ivory Coast 2-1. And the Adelaide Thunderbirds have secured their place in the Suncorp Super Netball Grand Final, defeating the Vixens by 14 goals. That's news and sport.
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0: Around the country, Canberra cloudy, the slight chance of a shower, a top of 19 degrees. Melbourne partly cloudy, the slight chance of a shower, a top of 15. Sydney, a possible shower, a top of 19 degrees. Brisbane cloudy with morning rain and 21. A shower or two in Perth with a high of 19 degrees. Adelaide partly cloudy and 15. Partly cloudy in Hobart, a high of 13 degrees. Darwin sunny and 31.
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12: Roger Sutherland, who is a regular contributor to the program, Australia Overnight, founder of A Healthy Shift. A Healthy Shift. Rog, former police officer for about 40 years, certified nutritionist these days, a veteran shift worker. When you think about it, when you started, you were a kid, did shift work come naturally into you in those days?
2: Yeah, it did. It actually did for me.
12: Changes a little bit.
2: I was lucky.
12: And now shift worker coach and night shift specialist. We're going to talk about the idea of how you came to grips with the idea. You reckon you've managed it?
2: I'm talking about jet lag here.
12: Yeah, jet lag.
2: We'll
12: come to that very shortly. Yep. Paul in Lilydale, very quickly. Hi, Paul.
13: Yeah, morning, guys.
12: Morning.
13: Roger, I couldn't agree more with what you say about the state of Victoria at the moment.
2: Yep.
13: I drive the Monash every day.
2: Yeah.
13: Every day.
2: It's disgusting, isn't it?
13: The road works, and yet it just doesn't look any better, and yet the people of Victoria are putting up with so much rubbish from this government. It's just mind-blowing.
2: Yeah, and then we just get gaslit into believing that this is right, or that look over here, look this way, while other things are going on in the other area. And I think what you're saying is 100%. You're driving up and down, and if you actually look, it's disgusting. The road is disgusting.

0: Melbourne twice a day. They fly in early in the morning, and they also fly into Melbourne at 10 o'clock at night. Which flight is the best one to use? The 10 o'clock at night one. Why? Because when you land, it's bedtime. It's dark and it's bedtime. Mm. Don't book the 5 a.m. return to Australia, people. Book the 10 so that when you get home, at least you're getting sleep in a normal circadian cycle. Now, people would say, oh, yeah, but then you're out of sync because you've just come from Europe. Yeah, but your eye and your body is responding to light. Now, we landed at 10. We were home by 11 because we live not far from the airport, home by 11. Went to bed, set the alarm and got up at 7 a.m. We set an alarm up, went for a walk, went to the gym, went for a walk in the pool, did a steam session, pushed on through the whole day. We have zero blue light in our house at night, so all our lights are all circadian-friendly lights, obviously, because of what I do. Into bed, slept through, set the alarm, woke up the next day. Our body responds to the cues that we are giving it, right? Now, the cues that we need to give our body is light, meal timing, and movement. And when you get those right, your body goes up. So this is where we're at in time and space, and you feel so much better, so much better. And we have come through extremely well. In fact, Melissa was back at work 2 days after we got back on a 12-hour day shift, and she's gone through it pretty well. Yeah, of course you get tired, but it's easy for you to run through and do that. So I want to know.
1: It's about the booking of the flight.
0: Well, it's about booking the flight, but it's about what you do, because a lot of people go away on holiday. Let's talk about it. When you go on holiday, you get to your destination, you're up early, you're eating at their new times, you're getting daylight, you're out moving around. So, of course, your body goes, ah, okay, so we're on European time now, and it responds. But what do? When we come home? We come home, lay on the couch, scroll Netflix.
2: Yeah,
0: we don't get any daylight.
2: Yeah.
0: We eat all the wrong foods because we feel tired, and that's where we make the mistakes. And we are a victim of our own input.
1: No Tim Tams for you.
0: No Tim Tams for me.
1: Roger. All the travel that you do, do you ever think about global warming? Asks.
0: Global warming?
1: Yeah.
0: No. We're globally warming anyway because we're coming out of an ice age.
1: Good idea. Thank you. Tommy, we'll come to you straight after this. If you have a question, thought, idea, your experience over the years with travel / jet lag, have you overcome it? 133-693 umpire.
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1: Text ending in 234 says rubbish, whatever that means. No, I don't think it's a rubbish bin day today, lovey. Good to hear you give a shout out to cabin crew. This is fantastic because it does impact on the body clock. One of my besties, Virgin pilot and Virgin, various strategies for coping with intermittent sleep patterns. Challenging, says Vicky.
0: And Vicky is a VicPol, an ex-VicPol member as well, because that's a registered number. So that's been put there so that I recognise that.
1: Oh, okay. Good on
0: Vicky, and I wonder if it's the Vicky that I know, and if it is, good morning to you. We need to acknowledge our cabin crew. It's hard. It's really hard. And Emirates did a great job. They really did.
1: We'll come back. The question there about what food you eat each day, we'll come back to that in just a moment. In Bulleen, Barry and jet lag, say hi to Roger Sutherland.
14: Morning. Look, I've got a cure for jet lag, and this works. Yep. I've done it on two trips, one from South America, Brazil, and the other coming back from Europe. Now, but it takes some dedication.
0: Yes, it does.
14: On the flight, on the long haul, you need to get up and walk for 2 hours. I did 2 hours straight, or you could do it in 1 hour blocks, but mm-hmm. it takes dedication. You've got to walk back and forth at the back of the plane or right around the big loop while everybody's sleeping. If you keep active, you come home and you don't have jet lag.
0: Yeah. The other thing is too, you've got to be careful, Barry, with when you are active as well. Now, this was another point that I never got to make before. You need to look at the time zone of where you're heading to and start moving in line with that time zone, right? Cabin crews actually set their clocks to the time of their destination not long after they fly, after they take off. So when they're on a long haul, they move their clocks to the time of the destination.
1: So they're mentally changed.
0: So they're already in that time and working towards that time with when they're feeding, when they're moving, when they're doing what they're doing. And, well, they used to. I'm pretty sure they still do that. I'll clarify that. But they used to do that. Now, that's the reason why I booked that long haul from Dubai back to Melbourne, that 14-hour flight during the day, so that I stayed awake on that flight. The leg from Rome to Dubai, we slept because it was our nighttime back home. And then for the long haul from Dubai back to Melbourne, we stayed awake, moved, ate at the normal times. Just kept awake, watching TV, doing whatever, getting that light. So when we got home, we were ready for sleep.
1: LinkedIn already at Tommy Morning.
15: Good morning. How are you, lads?
1: We're well. Thank you.
15: Yeah, the exercise is important there, Roger. You don't actually put your shorts on or anything like that.
0: Yep.
15: You just got to get a dog and actually keep moving.
0: There you go.
15: And Roger.
0: Movement.
15: You used a magic word before, Roger.
0: What was
15: that? Gaslit.
0: Gaslit, yes.
15: Gaslight.
0: Yes.
15: Now, this government, honestly, I think the media got a lot to blame to it, because what happens is, as soon as there's a smash on the Monash, people go, oh, it's on a Friday, it always happens. The thing happens every day. I will guarantee, if you look at the traffic report, that a truck or a car will break down coming out of that Burnley tunnel, and it'll be banked up all the way back to Westgate Bridge every single day.
0: And we get used
15: to it. That's just bad luck.
0: No.
15: It happens every single day. And there's no other way to come out to these suburbs because they got rid of that Northwest Link.
0: Yes.
15: And it's an absolute disgrace, Roger.
0: Yeah, I'm with you. I 100% agree. And we've got used to it. It's become the new normal for us to just accept that these things happen. Oh, that's life. But it's not, because it's not happening elsewhere in the world. And we're not being told.
1: So new government comes in, how are we going to transform that? Is that going to be transformed in
0: 6 months'
1: time, a year's time, 3 years' time?
0: I've got no idea, but my point is we are accepting the new normal.
1: Yeah, the great Mr. Kennard's made the point. This could be 30 years before Melbourne gets to tidy itself up.
0: And I agree. My grandkids are going to be paying back the debt, Ron. Paying back the debt. I talk about this all the time. We have a government that are spending with a unlimited credit card like drunken sailors. And I've said this before. It's like mum and dad telling you that you can't have school shoes. Right, you can't have school shoes. You can't have new ones. You've got to keep wearing your footy boots and take the stops out of them, whatever. Yep. But what they do is they then go and put a big screen colour TV in their bedroom that no one else benefits from. And this is where they're spending money that we just have to change.
1: Question came up. A police officer being paid in Italy the same amount as what an officer would expect.
0: It's not a question that I can answer because I don't know, but they will not be. I know I've actually researched moving to Italy.
1: Wow.
0: Yeah. So we actually researched that. But, and I think it's a great place to visit, but not live.
1: Healthy shift. Roger Sutherland, regular contributor, Australia Overnight.
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17: It's Brad Arnold from Transport Victoria. The pack-up continues inbound of the Eastern Freeway after the weekend works. The crew's still there on site. Drive with caution and follow their direction. Doncaster Road's still a better option in towards town at the moment, so you could try Whitehorse Road through Box Hill and Baldwin in towards Kew as an alternative as well. Heidelberg Road running well through towards Hoddle Street in towards Clifton Hill. The other freeways looking clear. The Bonash Freeway could run towards the Debain Tunnel and no troubles for the Tullamarine Freeway to and from Melbourne Airport.
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0: But the cost of living is lower as well.
1: Different again.
0: Yep.
1: It's all relative,
0: it
1: I guess.
0: It is sense. Relative.
1: Yeah, it is. Mate, thank you. People want to contact you. 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
0: 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And you're abandoning me next fortnight.
1: I'm away for a couple of weeks. As of
0: go
1: next
0: you.
1: Friday.
0: You'll enjoy that. Get some sun.
1: Thank you. I do need it. Ross and Russ, the boys are ready to go. They're live from Apollo Bay, if you don't mind. And then Tommy Ellett, just after 8:30 this morning. Look forward to your company. Nathan Kosh tonight from midnight, Australia Overnight.
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6: 7 degrees in Melbourne, partly cloudy atop today, 15. It's 5:30. Good morning. I'm David Armstrong. A 15-year-old's fighting for life in hospital after being hit by a car at Mickleham. The boy was riding a bike along Donnybrook Road just before 6 last night when he was struck by a white Hyundai just before 6. The driver of the car stopped at the scene. The female driver speaking with police. There are fears of a revenge attack after a former boxer with bikey links was shot dead at Ascot Vale. Hussein Dehani, who is described as a formidable standover man, was killed yesterday. Negotiators from Iran and the United States in Switzerland to work toward a final peace deal. They have 60 days to reach an agreement after a memorandum of understanding was signed last week. Talks have been complicated by the exchange of fire between Israel and Hezbollah in Lebanon. Well, the government's contentious tax legislation will dominate the next 2 weeks of Parliament. Here's Federal Politics reporter Nelson Scott.
8: Parliament returns today for the final sitting fortnight before the winter break. Labor is under pressure to pass its legislation to limit negative gearing and capital gains tax concessions, while also delivering a $250 tax offset and an instant $1,000 deduction for work expenses. The government is expected to get the bill through the Senate with the help of the Greens, but only after agreeing to delay major cuts to the NDIS. Labor's also seeking to legislate a reduction to the fuel excise until the end of July. The Prime Minister will hold another fuel security meeting with state and territory colleagues today. Nelson Scott, Canberra.
6: Experts are urging all Australians to get their annual influenza shot after the H5N1 strain of bird flu was detected in Australia. Scientists are examining what they say is a slim chance of the virus mutating to better infect humans. British Prime Minister Sir Keir Starmer is expected to step down from his position. Former Manchester Mayor Andy Burnham is widely expected to contest the leadership after winning a by-election. Sir Keir's popularity has plunged, prompting several cabinet ministers to urge him to leave. New report from the Telco Ombudsman shows 4 in 5 Australians have experienced at least one problem with digital services in the past year. The most common issue people are facing online are account and access issues, followed by fees and charges and slow or no customer service. These problems are costing an estimated $497 million each year. Ombudsman Cynthia Gebert says the results confirm what most already know.
9: That Australians are losing time and money to problems with digital platforms and online services, and it's causing not just a level of frustration, it's undermining trust and estimated to be costing Australians a lot of money.
6: In finance, the dollar is trading at 70.18 US.
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6: Serena Williams will play singles at Wimbledon this year. The 44-year-old has been given the final wildcard spot. The 7-time winner has played 2 doubles matches since making her competitive return earlier this month after a 4-year absence. St Kilda will get a clearer picture today on Jack Sinclair's calf injury. In yesterday's 22-point loss to the Bulldogs, the Saints also losing Tom DeConning with a rib injury in the match, while star Nazeah Wanganeen-Miller is expected to come under scrutiny for flipping the bird at the crowd late in the loss. Spain's recorded its first win of soccer's World Cup, beating Saudi Arabia 4-0, while Iran has taken an early 1-0 lead over Belgium. And Australia had a clean sweep in its 3-match 2020 series against Bangladesh with a 7-wicket win. That's the latest news and sports.
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2: 3AW Traffic. Bob Jane T-Mart's end of financial year Price Busters sale is on now, and the savings are huge. Bob Jane T-Mart's. 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
17: It's Brad from Transport Victoria. The pack-up continues on the Eastern Freeway after the weekend closure between the Chandler Highway and Tram Road. Traffic inbound of the Eastern Freeway is starting to build up towards that Tram Road exit ramp. You can exit further back, use Doncaster Road, or head southbound in towards Nuttawatting using the Maroota Highway and Whitehorse Road through Box Hill and Baldwin in towards Q as an alternative. Allow some extra time as you make your way in and around the Eastern Freeway at the moment. Now the freeway is looking okay. The Tullamarine Freeway could run to and from Melbourne Airport. Trains running well towards the city.
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2: 3AW Melbourne weather. 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
6: A partly cloudy day with a chance of a shower. A top of 15 degrees. Tomorrow becoming cloudy, 16. And Wednesday, possible shower, 16. On the bays, westerlies, 10 knots and waves around half a metre. The airport, 8. Roeville, 4. The city, it is 7 degrees. David Armstrong, Melbourne Zone, 3AW.
27: 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You there?
2: This is 3AW Breakfast with Ross Stevenson and Russell Howcroft.

0: boys back.
1: Well, they're going to win seven in a row.
0: Because their next two games are pretty, doable.
1: I think they're West Coast and Essendon. He says the lid's off. Welcome back, Damien.
0: Good on you,
1: Damien's back after a month in Italy. And I can officially, I've cleared this with him.
0: Yes.
1: He got engaged.
0: Oh, Damo. Great news.
1: Now, Damien, you'll be pleased with me. When I heard that news yesterday, I consulted a friend of mine who's a expert in international law. And apparently any engagements that are made overseas, when you get back to Australia, there is a cooling off period of 1 month.
0: Right?
1: It's a very little known provision of the law called the 1 month international cooling off period. I'm very happy for you.
0: I reckon, Dame. I wonder how many people get themselves engaged offshore.
1: Yeah.
0: Yeah, so, I mean, you might go to Tassie to get yourself engaged, or you might go to New Zealand, or as Damo, back to the hometown, home territory.
1: Yeah, well, there must be people who want to take opportunities to get engaged in glamorous places around the world.
0: Precisely. I'm going to guess that it's not unusual to do that.
1: And down here, because we are broadcasting live from Apollo Bay.
0: Are we? What?
1: More importantly, as part of the Otways, thanks to Victoria, every bit different.
0: Wow.
1: There will be people, for example, who would want to get engaged at the 12 Apostles. Now, we have some people here. Locals. How many apostles are there actually?
0: Yeah.
1: Eight.
0: I've got eight. No. Is eight the latest number?
1: So were you there when I posed the idea on the weekend?
0: Yes.
1: Right, we should take calls on the subject of if Jesus had to get rid of four apostles in order to get down to eight apostles, which would he have gotten rid of?
0: Well, who
1: and you went, with Judas, and I said, no, Judas is essential.
0: Yeah, I think I understand that. Part of the story, you've got to have a Judas.
1: Yeah.
0: But someone else could have picked up the,
1: the cudgels.
0: Exactly.
1: Yeah. So we've had a brilliant time. We've been here for the entire weekend.
0: Oh, wow, I know. Right?
1: And we are broadcasting from the brew house here with Ali in charge.
0: Ali, who's a big, he listens every day, I believe.
1: He does.
0: Yeah, and makes a great coffee too, by the way.
1: Yeah. And part of what we did was we went to Wildlife Wonders for a little tour around, seeing potoroos and wallabies and the like.
0: Yeah, red-shouldered wallabies, in fact.
1: Yeah. And there are points to be awarded for people who spot these animals in the wild. That was going really well. And then Scorcher and I decided to claim to have seen a polar bear and a Bengal tiger. how many points we got.
0: It's fascinating, isn't it? So the Wildlife Wonders, and of course the fly, when we went for it, sort of walking in the rainforest, they're both of those, they're engineering feats. Did you know the engineering feats of both of those venues, the fence that goes around Wildlife Wonders, which keeps out all the foxes and all the cats and the dogs and everything, it's a genuine engineering wonder.
1: Well, and the other wonder was that we discovered that there is an animal in Australia called the swamp rat. Right, and that had me thinking, that's a really decent insult for someone to call him a swamp rat.
0: Oh.
1: So then I got fixated on the subject of what is the most insulting Australian animal you can call someone.
0: Yeah.
1: And Scorcher and I decided that's pretty much a dead heat between a galah and a dingo.
0: Well, yeah, and both of which are already used.
1: Yeah.
0: So we're looking for a new one.
1: It's fantastic down here. Scorcher's been an advocate for Apollo Bay for a long, long time.
0: He's a big fan.
1: He and the Hungarian Hurricane come down here a lot.
0: Well, and we met Molly. Molly, who was, remember the English girl who was at Gray's, the restaurant, on Saturday evening. So she was the one who looked like Sarah Snook. And her name was Molly. Now, she comes from Cornwall. And some years ago now, I think 6 years ago, she arrived here and said, hang on, this is just like home. She hasn't left.
1: Yeah. Well, the person who's in, we're staying at Captain's on the Bay as a form of accommodation, and I was checked in by Addie. Mm. And I said, where are you from, Addie? And she said, I'm French-American, right? And it turns out she's born in Paris, right? And then she just rattled off a bit of the old Pepe Le Pew.
0: Well done.
1: Yeah. Well, I struck back with a bit of... and then when we went yesterday to Otway Fly Treetop Adventures, we turned up and there's Addie's on the jump.
0: So I did notice you speaking to Addie.
1: Yeah, that's Addie from here. It's sort of like Woody Allen had that movie Zelig, where everyone in the world was Zelig.
0: Yeah,
1: right. I thought Addie's just going to keep on popping up everywhere.
0: I didn't realise that because I hadn't met Addie here, but I did notice you talking to Addie. I thought, hang on, because you're very familiar. That's why.
1: Yeah, and we were talking about...
0: Good familiar, I mean.
1: Yeah, I was talking... She before she was here, she lived in Paris. Mm. Right? And I told her I was going to Paris. I'm very fortunate at the end of the year with a couple of my children.
0: Yeah.
1: And she asked which arrondissement I was staying in.
0: Oh, nice.
1: And I looked it up and I told her the 15th. And she looked as if I was announced that I was staying at Pentridge Prison.
0: Well,
1: look on her face. With,
0: with a view of the peripheric, perhaps.
1: Yeah, perhaps.
0: Yeah.
1: And Darren has an international proposal. Good morning to you, Darren.
2: Yes, guys, I took the cue from Tom Hanks and proposed to my wife in the Space Needle in Seattle.
1: Yeah.
0: In Seattle, where?
2: And it was very nervous times. She didn't give me an answer until we got back to the hotel room. So I thought I was going to be sleepless. But she said, yeah, of course, I'll marry you. And 29 years later, still going.
0: Oh, good on you, Darren.
1: Did you note the little movie reference there?
0: Yeah. No, tell me.
1: He said he was going to be a little sleepless. In Seattle.
0: I get it.
1: Right.
0: I got it once you put it there for me. The Space Needle, there you go.
1: There will have been some... Nearing half-time between Belgium and Iran, it is nil all. Can I tell the story about the tradies at my house last week? Do I want to tell that?
0: Yes, I think you can.
1: Right.
0: I've been contemplating it. I think it's fine.
1: I had two tradies come round to my house last week, and I had to arrange for them to come at different times. Because one was from Israel, and the other was from Iran.
0: Well, that's just good, you know, international relations on your behalf, you know. You just wanted to ensure there was no issues.
1: But there's every chance I would think that Iranians who live in Melbourne are opponents of the regime.
0: Well, absolutely, and they do go on Spring Street. So you wouldn't call it a protest when they're on Spring Street. It's a celebration of what they hope happens.
1: And breaking news.
0: In breaking news.
1: Yeah, I don't know whether you know this. I don't know. Well, Scorch has written it up, so Scorch, you must know it. We were discussing this over dinner last night. The Straits of Hormuz are not shut.
0: Hang on.
1: Iran made an announcement saying that they were shut, but they are not shut.
0: Well, that's so interesting because they said we're going to shut them again because the Israelis had another crack at Lebanon, and so they said we're going to shut them, but then they've decided against it.
1: Well, I don't know why. But
0: very, very good news.
1: Very good news for Australian motorists.
0: Yes.
1: We are broadcasting from the Otways.
0: No.
1: I don't think we were in separate cars yesterday.
0: Yeah.
1: Who were the Otways named after?
0: Gustav.
1: They were named after Captain William Albany Otway.
0: Captain William Albany Otway, who did what?
1: Well, very little. ask me how many times he's been to the Otways.
0: Oh, okay. Ross, how many times has William Otway been to the Otways?
1: None. Because he has never been to Australia.
0: Right.
1: Captain Wilburn, a mate of his, said, I'll name it after Nackers.
0: Yeah, I know.
1: Me mate back home, and I'll call it the Otways.
0: But, Ross, let's not give any name changes any ideas, though. There are name changes out there. People that want to change the names of things.
1: Yeah.
0: So given that William Otway's never been here, that might become a prospect.
1: And it reminded me last week I told you the story of the Isle of Pines in New Caledonia, which was named by Captain Cook, who never set foot on them. He sailed past and he said, have a look at that island. It's got a lot of pines. That's now called the Isle of Pines. And presumably they sent an email to the people on the island, said name change. That bloke who just sailed past said it's now called the Isle of Pines.
0: Yeah.
1: And I was thinking things that have been named by people who've never been there.
0: Mm.
1: In earlier times in Australia, there would have been plenty of children who the father goes, oh, his name's Russell. And the mother goes, you weren't even there.
0: Which would absolutely be the case.
1: Partly cloudy, top of 15 degrees. It's 7 degrees now. I'm betting it's not 7 degrees in Apollo Bay as we broadcast at the moment from the brew house. Nearing halftime between Belgium and Iran, it is nil-all.
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4: It's Brad Arnold from Transport Victoria. All lanes now open inbound at the Eastern Freeway after the weekend's closure between Tram Road and the Chandler Highway. The citybound entry from Bulleen Road to the Eastern, that remains closed until the end of the month for ramp construction works. Usually take that ramp. You can take Banksia Street. Street, Lower Heidelberg Road, or Doncaster Road, and then use the entry from Burke Road to get onto the freeway, or use the freeway outbound and U-turn via the Doncaster Road ramps to head back towards the city. Drive with caution and allow some extra time in those new conditions.
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12: 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We're musicians.
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13: Send promptly to the Batcave.
1: Adam West. Adam, good morning, dear.
14: Good morning. Look, unfortunately, homicide squad detectives have had quite a busy weekend. They're appealing for public assistance following two separate homicides on Sunday. We had a man located in North Street, Ascot Vale, about 12:15 a.m. Sunday morning with suspected gunshot wounds. He was taken to hospital where he later died, and about 12:40 p.m. Officers got called out to a fatal stabbing in Alkira Avenue in Norway. So with that one, I believe three men and two women were involved in an altercation which led to a fatal stabbing in one of the males. Two men and a woman fled the scene, and investigators believe that the parties are known to each other. Our homicide squad detectives are keen to speak to anyone that has information on footage on either of those incidents and urge them to call Crime Stoppers on 1-800-333-000.
1: Excellent. What else?
14: Also need some help with a collision out in Mecklen. We had a 15-year-old boy who was riding a bike on Donnybrook Road about 5:45 p.m. last night. He's been involved in a collision with a white Hyundai, been taken to hospital with life-threatening injuries. Driver of the car did stop at the scene and has been speaking with police, but investigators would like to speak to anyone that witnessed that one or, again, has dash cam footage or any other footage of it. And please call Crime Stoppers if you do.
1: Okay, don't get anything else?
14: The Tug of War was an event at the first 8 modern Olympics.
0: The what?
1: The what?
14: Tug of War.
0: Tug of War, yes.
1: Oh, yes, most assuredly.
0: Yes, yes, yes.
1: And I can add to that, Adam, if to that question. I don't know whether it was my father who used to pose this question. The question was, name three Olympic sports, past or present, where you have to go backwards to win.
0: Okay, so that's one.
1: Yeah, well, the tricky one was always tug of war.
0: Ah, okay, but now we've got that one.
1: Yeah, so we got to go because past or present.
0: So backstroke's another one.
1: Yeah.
0: And then we need a third one.
1: Yeah.
0: Well, pole vault, but they don't really, they sort of go, backwards.
1: You don't have to. No, and the high jump with the Fosbury flop, you don't have to. You can do the Western roll.
0: You can do the Western roll, that's right. So there is another backwards.
1: There is another backwards.
0: Come on, Adam West, what's the other backwards?
14: I'm not sure, but I've just got to clarify that the information I gave you on the tug of war was false because it was only for five Olympics from 1900 to 1920, not eight. But anyway.
1: Oh, we didn't hear the eight bit.
0: That would have been.
1: Right. 133693, what is the other Olympic sport where you have to go backwards to win apart from backstroke and tug of war?
0: Nice.
1: In the meantime, my preparation has gone to new levels, Adam. So I'll give you one that I'll give you in your form, true or false. Mr. Potato Head was the first toy advertised on television.
0: Oh, that's
1: true or false?
0: So good, isn't it?
14: I'm probably going to go true with that.
0: Yeah, I reckon as well.
1: I'm very pleased for the both of you. Yeah. That is true. Yeah. My next question. What do the dots on a pair of dice opposite each other always add up to?
14: Always six. Oh, sorry, it can't be six.
0: There can't be six.
1: That can't be six.
0: So seven is potentially the answer.
14: Seven, sorry, yep.
1: Yeah, seven is the answer. Yeah. You're going well, you guys.
0: Yeah.
1: Luke, what is the other Olympic sport where you have to go backwards to win?
0: Ah.
11: Rowing.
1: Mm. Rowing is it.
0: It's rowing.
1: Yeah.
0: And this is the day after the women's eight won the World Rowing Championships. They won a gold medal.
1: Did they?
0: They did.
1: Good on you, Luke. Stay on the line. Two bottles of De Bortoli Heathcote Shiraz for you. See, once you get onto an AI app, and you see, I asked it just then when Adam was telling us about
0: murders
1: and the like. I just said, please give me 10 quirky trivia questions for a smart 40-year-old.
0: There you go.
1: Yeah. What famous historical figure never set foot in Australia yet appears on every Australian $5 note?
0: That's very good.
1: And we looked at a $5 note yesterday. Yeah. Isn't the Quanger on?
0: Yeah, the Quanger is on it. So that
1: well, she's been here.
0: That's
1: I
0: not,
1: met her.
0: That question's not accurate.
1: No. Well, that's AI.
0: Right.
1: Right. That's what I say about AI. Oh, you know what the answer they've given?
0: Right.
1: Queen Elizabeth II.
0: Oh, hello.
1: Right, she's here every 5 minutes.
0: When was her first trip to Australia?
1: I don't know why I'm going to say
0: 56.
1: 50-something.
0: Let's go 56.
1: Yeah. See, that's my point about AI. If that same bit of AI that says Queen Elizabeth II has never been to Australia is the bit of the AI that they use to design the backup engine in an aeroplane.
0: Precisely.
1: Right. And all of a sudden they go, oh, we need the backup engine. You push that button and the same snoozer who gave that answer and you're plummeting towards Earth. I'll give you another one when I get back. I didn't have a chance to read them all. But see, I'm very happy with Mr. Potato Head, but I bet you now that if Scorcher gets on his app and goes, was Mr. Potato Head the first toy ever advertised on television, another AI app will say, what are you talking about, you idiot?
0: Yes, it's Sea Monkeys.
1: It's 5 to 6.
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4: It's Brad from Transport Victoria. Looking okay for the freeways now. The Eastern Freeway open in both directions between the Chandler Highway and Tram Road after the weekend's closure. Drive with caution in those new conditions. The Monash Freeway just starting to build now through Berwick and Narre Warren. Delays for the Western Freeway past Hopkins Road in Deanside past that inbound entry ramp. Looking okay though for the Hume Freeway past Cooper Street down towards the M80 Ring Road. Tullamarine Freeway looking clear to and from Melbourne Airport. There's a cancellation for the Hurstbridge train line. Other lines are clear.
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1: 2 minutes to six. I asked another AI app what was the first toy advertised on television, and it replied Mr. Potato Head.
0: Oh, there we go. Then it's true.
1: Adam, you got a question for us?
19: Yes, boys. What product had the first barcode on it?
0: The first barcode.
1: Oh, oh yeah, no, that was a. It was milk. I don't think it's milk, is it?
0: No, you'd have said it with authority. That's all.
1: It was cornflakes.
0: First barcode.
1: Speak, Adam.
19: It was a packet of Wrigley's chewing gum back in about 1974, I think.
0: 1974 Wrigley's chewing gum. That's very good. You know the story about the CEO of Wrigley's chewing gum. He was flying at 38,000 feet. He was number one in chewing gum, and the bloke next door to him said, "How can we keep on advertising?" He said, "Well, do you want me to ask the pilot to take his foot off the accelerator?" Yeah, true.
1: Best things that happened from a plane.
0: Mm-hmm.
1: Wasn't Gina Rinehart's father flying over Mount Tom Price in Western Australia, and it had just rained.
0: Yes.
1: And he looked down and he said, "I reckon that's iron ore."
0: Which is why he called it Hope.
1: Is that right?
0: I think so.
1: It is 6 o'clock. We are broadcasting from, well, specifically Apollo Bay, but part of a glorious Otways for Visit Victoria.
0: Magnificent.
1: 6 o'clock on AW.
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20: 7 degrees in Melbourne, partly cloudy atop today, 15 at 6 o'clock. Good morning. I'm David Armstrong. A 45-year-old man's in hospital after a stabbing at Port Melbourne last night, believed to have been a random attack. Madeline Burke reports.
21: Locals described seeing a number of police cars tear down Bay Street around 5:30 last night after reports a man had been stabbed on nearby Bath Street. They arrived to find a 45-year-old man who was taken to hospital with non-life-threatening injuries. His attacker fled the scene before police arrived, and at this stage it's not believed the men are known to each other. The stabbing came hours after a man was stabbed to death in Nor Lane and a fatal shooting in Ascot Vale. Madeline Burke, Melbourne.
20: The Australian Medical Association claims ambulance ramping has reached critical levels, putting lives at risk. Its annual ramping report shows 2.4 million Australians arrived at emergency departments by ambulance in 2024-2025. The AMA's Dr. Daniel McMullen says patients are waiting for longer outside hospitals than they were 5 years ago.
2: This has a huge impact on doctors, nurses and paramedics, but most importantly on patients. If you need an ambulance and you need to be in hospital, you want that process to be as smooth as possible.
20: An anonymous tip from the public has led to firearms, knives, tens of thousands of dollars in cash and more than $200,000 worth of ketamine being seized at a home at Carrum. The three-month investigation culminated in the arrest of a 25-year-old man and the execution of a warrant on Friday. The Carrum man, charged with a number of offences, has been remanded in custody to appear in court today. Well, Donald Trump has weighed in on the future of Sir Keir Starmer, who's expected to stand down as Prime Minister in coming days. Nine's European correspondent Mimi Becker reports.
6: It was on Friday that Keir Starmer vowed to fight to keep his leadership, but now that is all really up in the air. It comes as Andy Burnham, the former Greater Manchester Mayor, won a by-election, and by him becoming a Member of Parliament, it paves the way for a potential leadership challenge. And Donald Trump has posted on Truth Social saying Sir Keir Starmer will resign as Prime Minister of United Kingdom. He has failed badly on two very important subjects, immigration and energy.
20: A Marvel Stadium roof walk is coming to the stadium. Fans will be able to watch matches from above the scoreboard and abseil down the walls of the stadium. The roof walk will offer uninterrupted views over Victoria Harbour, give fans a chance to watch a quarter of footy from high above the stadium, then abseil down the Gate 7 wall. In finance, the dollar, 70.18 US.
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20: Injury decimated St Kilda, went down in yesterday's 22-point loss to the Bulldogs. Jack Sinclair will have scans and a suspected calf strain, while Tom DeConing suffered a rib injury. Rowan Marshall played out the game with a shoulder injury. Coach Ross Lyon says the club's hopeful Sinclair's injury is just a calf strain.
22: We think Sinclair's a calf. There's speculation about an Achilles. I'm not in a position to comment any further except to say they think it's more calf. And I spoke to him, and then Rowan should be fine and Tedeko's precaution, and that's where it sits.
20: Belgium and Iran are locked at nil-all at halftime in their World Cup clash. Serena Williams will play at Wimbledon after receiving a wild card entry. The 44-year-old seven-time winner has played two doubles matches since making her competitive return. And Wyndham Clark holds a one-stroke lead from fellow American Sam Burns early in the final round of the US Open. And that's the latest news and sports.
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3: Red Spot. 3AW Traffic. Bob Jane T-Mart's end of financial year Price Busters sale is on now and the savings are huge. Bob Jane T-Mart's. They'll look after you.
4: It's Brad from Transport Victoria. The lanes are open on the Eastern Freeway in both directions between the Chandler Highway and Tram Road after the weekend's closure. The citybound entry from Bullion Road to the Eastern Freeway, that remains closed until the end of the month for ramp construction works. If you usually take that ramp, you could try Banksia Street and Lower Heidelberg Road or Doncaster Road and then use the entry from Burke Road to get on to the Eastern Freeway, but allow some extra time. Other freeways looking okay at the moment. A couple of brakes on for the Western Freeway past Hopkins Road and Deanside. And there's a service change on the Hurstbridge line.
29: Only days remain until the end of the financial year, which also means Lexus of Blackburn's end of financial year demonstrator event is coming to an end. This is your last opportunity to secure a current model low kilometre as new Lexus demonstrator from Lexus of Blackburn, including advanced electric, hybrid and plug-in hybrid models. But time and demonstrator stock is running out. Lexus of Blackburn's end of financial year demonstrator event ends in a matter of days. LMCT 10093.
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20: A partly cloudy day with a chance of a shower at the top of 15 degrees, becoming cloudy tomorrow 16, and Wednesday possible showers 16. On the bays, westerlies 10 knots and waves around half a metre. At Boronia 4, Gladstone Park 8, in the city it is 7 degrees. David Armstrong, Melbourne Zone 3AW.
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1: 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Part of a weekend we have spent down here with Visit Victoria.
0: Thank you.
1: In the magnificent Otways.
0: Fabulous.
1: I was trying to think of the last time I was in a pub at 7 minutes past six in the morning. And
0: the waterside, mate.
1: It was the waterside, Russell. I was going to offer you two bottles of the Bordley.
0: Sorry.
1: No. You jumped in. It was the waterside for the early openers.
0: Is it true that they had, it was like they'd serve beer through a cage?
1: No, the cash register was in a cage. It was in a mesh cage.
0: I've never got to experience that.
1: Dear. And I mentioned we went to Wildlife Wonders, and we're going speak with
0: Tony Stevens.
1: Tony from Wildlife Wonders in a minute. When I was unable to take part because me and heights don't go together.
0: That was at the Fly, not at the Wildlife.
1: Wildlife Wonders.
0: Yeah.
1: At the Fly.
0: Yeah.
1: When we walked in.
0: Yes.
1: And I said to your wife, there was all that vast grassland. I said to Kate, I said, is that mown? Does that need to be mown?
0: Mm.
1: And she said, I think so.
0: Yes.
1: Well, then when you were on the Fly, Craig, who was driving the other buggy.
0: Yes.
1: He took me on a tour. And you know who mows the grass? Craig does.
0: Oh, does he?
1: Yeah.
0: Oh, yeah. Nice.
1: So that's one of those little sort of happenstance things in life where you ask the question and then 10 minutes later you're talking to the bloke whose job it is to actually cut the grass and he says in spring he's virtually never off the mower.
0: Okay, well, of course. Well, it's a beautiful part of it. I mean, how stunning is that area?
1: Yeah.
0: It is absolutely glorious, and driving from the north, you would do it often, or you could do it often, from the north of the Otways through the, you know, and just drive south. It's a bit like the Black Spur, as in the road, you know, the way the road winds through the Otways. It's absolutely stunning.
1: Well, we went from somewhere near here.

0: There was a Cliff Young story that we were told yesterday. I'd forgotten this.
1: What year, Cliff Young?
0: 75, 76.
1: Oh, well, there's a reason I remember. I think it's 1983.
0: Oh, is it? Oh, is it really?
1: I think so.
0: As late as that. Okay.
1: The Scorch has just given me something written on a napkin. When I said, how big's Australia?
0: Yeah, yeah.
1: I then posed the question, how long would it take to walk from Melbourne to Broome?
0: And did you?
1: Well, we then, I think the answer was 36 days, but that's 36 days without sleep.
0: Yeah, which is.
1: So you've got to multiply that by 3 times if you're walking 8 hours a day. So right. I got to whatever that is.
0: 108
1: days.
0: Okay.
1: But that would be,
0: oh, yes.
1: That would be presumably if you're walking down the middle of a highway, right, which you don't get to go.
0: No.
1: So I got it as 6 months.
0: Okay.
1: To walk from, can you reckon you could walk from Melbourne to Broome in 6 months? Doesn't seem enough to me.
0: Well, I don't know the answer to that, but you know what? I know that Cliffy Young he would have run there.
1: Speaking of history, before we get to the affairs of the day.
0: Right.
1: When you were on the Otway Fly, and I was being driven around by Craig, he stopped and pointed out a few things.
0: Mm-hmm.
1: Right. There was a tree there.
0: Yes.
1: And that tree once, I don't think he ever got here, but anyway, it could have looked down and said,
0: oh, great.
1: Who's that bloke?
0: I got it.
1: Who?
0: Well, just someone from, 200 years ago.
1: Yeah.
0: Who?
1: He could have looked down and said, hey, that bloke's white. Captain Cook.
0: Yes.
1: Because the tree's 400 years old.
0: Oh, fabulous, right? I know. Well, they can grow to 100 metres, we learned. And they grow 3 metres a year.
1: Desperate Australians are turning to artificial intelligence to squeeze more money from their tax returns, but that risk putting them in the crosshairs of the ATO, new research has warned, given that we asked AI this morning for a quirky Trivial Pursuit question, and it said, the person on the $5 note, Australian banknote, has never been to Australia, and the person on the note's Queen Elizabeth II, has been here 47,000 times.
0: No, precisely.
1: So you wouldn't be trusting it to get... But mind you, it'd be a good defence to just say, it was AI.
0: I like it.
1: Not my fault.
0: But still, you can hardly blame people to jump on AI to see if there's any tips and tricks.
1: Sports fans will be able to walk on the roof, watch AFL matches from above the scoreboard, and abseil down the walls of Marvel Stadium.
0: I reckon you'd be up for that.
1: In a major move to make it a year round attraction. I'm a bit like Scorcher, who says the point of doing the Sydney Harbour Bridge climb is you get views of Sydney Harbour.
0: Oh, right,
1: the roof climb at Marvel, you get a view of the wizard. And experts have urged Australians to get their annual influenza shot after a highly pathogenic a strain of bird flu was discovered in Western Australia.
0: Yeah, this was all the news over the weekend, wasn't it?
1: Yeah, but Easter is the time when you're supposed to get your flu jab. But if you haven't had it, right, go and get it.
0: So better late than never is true?
1: Yeah.
0: Okay, fair enough. Well,
1: I get two. I've got the second one booked in for October already.
0: You'd love it though, don't you?
1: Well, would you rather? Well, situation present two possibility, Mr. Smart.
0: Okay.
1: Do you want the flu or do you not want to have the flu?
0: As you know, I credit you with getting me on this regime, and ever since I've been feeling, I don't know, I haven't been sick for a long time. I'm touching wood rapidly.
1: About 150 students are suspended each school day in Victoria as experts urge principals to be brave enough to tackle problems differently.
0: Were you ever suspended?
1: Oh, please. No. I was a very, very goody two-shoes. Scorcher was suspended twice.
0: Good on you, Scorch.
1: Scorch, what were you suspended for? Getting into the girls' boarding house twice.
0: Oh, then maybe I should have been suspended.
1: Once. How do you get suspended twice for going into the girls' boarding house once? And you bought your sister alcohol.
0: Okay.
1: Good on you.
0: Yeah. I like people that have been suspended.
1: I know, you like naughtiness.
0: I do like naughtiness. Yeah. If I meet someone and they say, I was suspended at school, I immediately warm to them.
1: Well, you're going to love Victoria at the moment. Every bit suspended. Wildlife Wonders, Eco Tour in Apollo Bay is fantastic. We had a great time there. Saw the polar bear and the Bengal tiger. we're going to speak with Tony Stevens from Wildlife Wonders next. We're broadcasting live from Apollo Bay, but as part of our broader remit to have had a wonderful weekend in the Otways, which is named after Captain William Albany Otway, who's never been to Australia. thanks to Visit Victoria. Every bit different. 6:15.
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4: It's Brad from Transport Victoria. The lanes are open now on the Eastern Freeway after the weekend's closure.

0: Between Tram Roads and the Chandler Highway, traffic running well in both directions. Looking clear towards Hoddle Street and Alexander Parade. No troubles for the Tullamarine Freeway to and from Melbourne Airport if you're catching a flight this morning. MOD Ring Road fine in both directions. And the Hume Freeway, a couple of brakes on inbound past Cooper Street, but otherwise a clear run citybound. No troubles northbound. And if you're on public transport, cancellation for the Hurstbridge line, a service change for the Frankston line. Check the Transport Victoria website.
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0: to 7. Wildlife Wonders, Eco Tour at Apollo Bay captivates visitors along the Great Ocean Road. Tony Stevens was with us on Saturday, I think, when we went to Wildlife Wonders. Yep. Tony, thanks for getting up so early in the morning.
1: No problem at all.
0: One of the incredible things about it that Russell was talking about earlier is the walk itself, the walk on the timber structure. That's a heck of an engineering effort.
1: Yeah, absolutely beautiful. And designed and built by our team locally here. So Shane Neal, who works at Wildlife Wonders, was instrumental in building the whole thing with the advice from Brian Massey, who was involved in the Lord of the Rings and the Hobbit films from a landscape design point of view. And so he came over from New Zealand a couple of times and actually gave us advice on that trail and all the different beautiful vistas and vantage points we get along the walk.
2: And Tony, I was very taken by the fence. Of course, in order to keep the wildlife safe, you need to make sure there are no foxes, there's no cats, there's no dogs, there's no, non-Indigenous. And just the engineering feat of the fence, I thought, was, amazing.
1: Yes, and another Shane, testament to Shane. He spent years researching the fence. We have big problems with foxes and cats across Australia, preying on our native wildlife. And it was really important that we had a fence that was going to be able to keep all of the beautiful animals there at Wildlife Wonders safe from those animals.
0: And we're rattling through, and what did we see? We saw an emu, we saw a potoroo, paddy melon.
2: Wallabies.
0: Wallabies.
2: Two forms of wallabies, like a red-shouldered and a something else. What was
1: swamp.
2: The other? A swamp wallaby, thank you.
0: Yeah, and a swamp rat.
2: A swamp rat.
0: Yeah.
1: And a swamp rat, yes.
2: Wow, what else did we see?
0: Isn't that another Bengal tiger and a polar bear?
2: Well, precisely. Well, actually, what we need to do is because we saw a koala moving quite, going backwards down a tree and then finding his way back up. Did you see the footage that I got?
0: No. The thing, because I was struck by the first mention that our guide gave us in relation to the koala was, when you look up to have a look at a koala in a tree, don't open your mouth.
2: That's it, especially when they're asleep. Because they like to, it's quite efficient of them, isn't it?
0: Yeah.
2: They're asleep and they, do their day's business.
1: You do want koala poo, though, if you're a koala baby. So another thing that Sasha was talking about on our tour was how the koala babies and koalas generally have to eat eucalypt leaves, which are generally toxic. And the koala baby will actually eat some of its mum's pap, which is a special form of poo that gives us the enzyme it needs to break down the eucalypt leaves. They're not actually born with the ability to eat eucalypt leaves, which is wild.
2: There you go.
0: Yeah, they're butt fed.
2: And is it true that the koala sleeps for 22 hours a day? Is that accurate?
1: Yeah, we were so lucky to see one as active as we were. And wasn't it such a spectacle? We were all holding our breath because it was backing down, trying to get off this tree. It kept hitting its butt against the fork, not being able to get.
2: It couldn't quite work out where to go.
1: I get there. I had to take this big turning leap round and grab the tree on the other side to climb back up. It was just our hearts were in our mouths.
0: Now, you've got international visitors?
1: We definitely have international visitors.
0: And I'm assuming that the Chinese have not come back in the numbers that they previously came in?
1: Not in the numbers, no, but we've definitely seen Chinese tourists, and we get a lot of tourists from Singapore as well. It's school holidays there at the moment, from India, European, American, just absolutely everywhere, obviously enthralled by Australian native animals and the number of koalas especially that we have down here in Norway.
2: And you must have a lot of schools going through there, I would imagine. Yeah, because the education is fabulous.
0: They must be pleased, the foreign visitors, to come to a place where not everything is trying to kill you.
1: We do have some quite vicious tiger snakes in the sanctuary, but we try to keep them on the down low. But it's a really important way to educate people about being in bushland settings as well and what's safe and what's not. And if you stick to the path and the grass is mown, and keep your eyes out, don't tread on the snake, you should be okay. Don't be too scared.
2: And when we did our tour, that was at dusk. Now, I'm imagining that is actually a good time to go touring because they might come out just before. Well, tell us.
1: Yes. So, like me being up early this morning, dawn and dusk is a really good time for our native Australian wildlife. They tend to use the secrecy and the cover of darkness to be able to live out their full lives. Some of them are what's called crepuscular, which means that they are not diurnal or nocturnal, but they're actually awake at dawn and dusk. Only. That's their preferred time of day to be around. But at Wildlife Wonders, because we stick to the path, they're also comfortable with humans that we often do see them in other parts of the day as well. So the dawn and dusk tour is particularly special for those sightings of the small mammals at the potoroos and bandicoots, which we didn't see.
0: So people just need to look up Wildlife Wonders.
2: There we go.
0: Geographically, where is it located? What's that area called?
1: Yeah, so we're actually Apollo Bay. Wildlife Wonders, so we're probably a 5-minute drive out of the township, but we're right down where the rainforest meets the sea. So like you were talking about earlier, Russ, that breadth and depth of landscapes that we get across Australia, and even within the Otways, Wildlife Wonders is a microcosm of that. You get the rainforest, you get the grassland, you get the woodland, and you get to see all of the creatures that would have been there prior to European settlement and all of the problems that have come with foxes and cats and that sort of thing since then.
0: We had a great time, Tony. Thanks for showing us around, and we encourage people to get to Wildlife Wonders in Apollo Bay.
1: Thanks so much.
0: It is 23 after 6.
3: 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Last Monday morning peak, drivers travelling on CityLink saved an average of 31 minutes from Toorak Road to Buller Road. Quicker trips with Transurban, operator of Linked.
4: It's Brad from Transport Victoria. The lanes are open now on the Eastern Freeway after the weekend's closure between Tram Roads and the Chandler Highway. Traffic running well in both directions. Looking clear towards Hoddle Street and Alexander Parade. No troubles for the Tullamarine Freeway to and from Melbourne Airport. If you're catching a flight this morning, MOD Ring Road fine in both directions. And the Hume Freeway, a couple of breaks on inbound past Cooper Street, but otherwise a clear run citybound, no troubles northbound. And if you're on public transport, cancellation for the Hurstbridge line, a service change for the Frankston line. Check the Transport Victoria website.
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0: 6:25, John Anderson has six bottles of the Bordley Woodfired Heathcote Shiraz.
10: You, Roscoe, met a young woman called Addie, yeah?
0: Yes, indeed.
10: Who is French-American. When I think of French-American women, I think of a person who won 2 Grand Slam singles titles. Her name, please.
0: Got her.
10: Yeah.
0: 1-3-6-9. Well, I think so.
10: Well, you may have. I can't see your answers because I'm in Melbourne and you're in Apollo Bay. So they go off too early, you two. Watched a fair bit of footy over the weekend. A couple of things. I'm not big on rule changes because we tend to tinker with the rules a lot. But there were a couple of games I watched, and I don't know whether you saw the Melbourne-Adelaide game, Russ, but certainly the first half was a real struggle. There's so many numbers around the ball. And the game yesterday, North Melbourne-Richmond, where North had 7-8 players back at all times, it becomes a keepings-off type game, high possession. That doesn't work. I like the style of a Fremantle who tend to handball forward and keep moving the ball in that direction. I would look at... So if you're 30 metres out from goal and you get rid of the ball illegally or handball it legally, whatever, you're penalised. When you're near the goal line, if you just run the ball over the line these days, there is no penalty. Mm. So that came in after the 2008 grand final where Hawthorn rushed a few behinds. And I think it was Brent Gooey. 11, yeah, okay. And it worked really well for the Hawks. And Guerra took a lot of the kick-ins very quickly. And then they came in and that rule's been lax over the time. Why?
2: Yeah, why?
10: Because to me, it's more, you've got to keep the ball alive. So we do this around the ground with boundary line infringements. Now, some of which have become ludicrous where the ball accidentally comes off a player's boot. and we give that to the opposition, which should be and will be changed because it's common sense. But surely around the goal line, we want to put pressure on the person who's just doing nothing to keep the ball in play. Mm. And I'm big on that. And the other one would be, how do you stop high possession? Well, one of it is don't allow teams to kick backwards. Now, the difficulty with that is adjudicating it. And then do you need video sometimes? Was the ball kicked backwards or not? Becomes a bit of a grey area, which I understand can be a problem for that. US Open, Wyndham Clark, the overnight leader by, I think he led by six, leads now by two from Scott Burns. Go to the world of baseball. You two are aware of Travis Bazzano, aren't you? The Cleveland Guardians slugger.
2: Yep.
10: Who hit two more home runs over the weekend.
2: Oh.
10: Think of an Australian doing that. And it was a Curtis Mead at Washington has hit 11 home runs for the season. Another Australian boy from Adelaide. And we've got this young 23-year-old from Sydney, Travis Bazzano, hitting seven home runs. Australians aren't meant to do that. It's so darn exciting having these boys in Major League Baseball. Now, you two wrote down a name of a French-American person who won two of the biggest titles available to her. Which name did you write down?
11: I wrote down Emily Maresma.
2: Oh.
10: Yeah? Who did you write down?
2: No one.
12: Pierce off.
10: I wrote down Mary Pierce. She won two. And Sean Cassidy from Gisborne wrote down Mary Pierce. Emily Maresma is a very good answer, Roscoe, but that's not who I wrote down.
11: No, you are right.
10: Remember Jim Pierce, the father?
11: Yeah.
10: Once instructed his daughter to, I think the opponent was, kill the bitch, is what Jim said to her.
2: Oh,
11: yeah. I've interviewed the person to whom he said it.
10: Who was?
11: Ann Minter.
10: Seriously?
11: Yeah, Ann Minter Melbourne told me that story.
10: Good Lord. Dear old Jim. Went to jail, actually, sadly.
11: jump on the line now for Monday Mood, 133-693. Give us a call now. We need your assistance for the Monday Mood. Plus, Maya, happy to take your rumours on the same number. 630 AW.
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13: 7 degrees in Melbourne, partly cloudy atop today, 15. It's 6:30. Good morning. I'm David Armstrong. A stabbing at Port Melbourne last night is believed to have been a random attack. A 45-year-old man was found on Bath Street around 5:30. He's taken to hospital with non-life-threatening injuries. His attacker fled the scene before police arrived. It came just hours after a man died in a daylight street fight stabbing in the Geelong suburb of Nor Lane and the fatal shooting of former boxer Hussein Dehani in Ascot Vale. New data reveals around 150 students are suspended each school day in Victoria. The number of students suspended last year climbed to almost 30,000. In the past 3 years, there have been more than 87,000 days lost. Experts are urging principals to tackle the problem differently, claiming the current system isn't working. The Grattan Institute says tackling absenteeism is a moral imperative, with students missing on average 4.5 weeks of learning in 2025. A 15-year-old boy is fighting for life after he was hit by a car at Mickleham. It's believed the boy was riding a bike along Donnybrook Road just before 6 last night when he was struck. The car stopped at the scene. The driver has spoken with police. Well, the Prime Minister will today hold another round of talks on fuel security with state and territory colleagues. Here's Federal Politics reporter Nelson Scott.
14: The government is seeking to extend its fuel excise relief until the beginning of August, albeit at a lower rate. Motorists will now save 16 cents per litre at the Bowser rather than 32. The legislation is expected to pass Parliament with the support of the opposition. Anthony Albanese will today hold fuel security talks with state and territory counterparts as tensions continue in the Strait of Hormuz. Labor is also seeking to legislate its contentious tax reforms before the winter break begins in 2 weeks. The bill is expected to clear the upper house following negotiations with the Greens. Nelson Scott, Canberra.
13: A new party of teal independents is reportedly poised to launch as early as this week. The Financial Review is reporting MP Zali Stegel has held briefings with interested crossbenchers over the past week, and the proposed party is understood to have a logo and a name which includes the word community. Well, Vegemite is launching a new product engineered for those who don't like the taste of the iconic spread. Vegemite Kids
12: contains half the salt. It's lighter in colour and has a creamier texture than the original. In finance, the dollar is trading at 70.18 US.
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12: Tennis legend Serena Williams has confirmed a wild card entry for Wimbledon. It'll be her 21st women's singles appearance at the All England Club. Western Bulldogs players are talking up the privilege of playing alongside Marcus Bontempelli. The captain dominated St Kilda yesterday with 34 touches, 13 clearances, 6 score involvements and a goal in the 22-point win over St Kilda. Teammate Joel Frazier telling 3AW Football that Bont is in great form.
16: He's an amazing leader and, yeah, that goal was pretty special. His touch and ball handling's, I think the best in the comp. So, to play with him and train with him week in, week out is it's an honour.
12: North Melbourne's moved back into the top 10 after a dour 15-point win over Richmond. World Cup soccer, Belgium and Iran are locked at nil all after 60 minutes earlier. Spain defeated Saudi Arabia 4-0. And that's the latest news and sport.
15: 3AW Sports. The financial year ends soon. And so does Lexus of Blackburn's demonstrator event. Visit Lexus of Blackburn while demonstrator stock lasts.
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4: It's Brad from Transport Victoria. Well, lanes are open in both directions on the Eastern Freeway after the weekend closure between Tram Road and the Chandler Highway. Traffic running well through towards Hoddle Street and Alexander Parade. The city-bound entry from Bulleen Road onto the Eastern Freeway, that remains closed though until the end of the month. You can try the entry ramp at Doncaster Road or further along at the Chandler Highway to get onto the Eastern Freeway. Allow some extra time driving and detouring through the area. Other freeways looking fairly clear. Cancellation for the Hurstbridge line. A service change for the Frankston line.
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12: A partly cloudy day with a chance of a shower. The top of 15 degrees. Cloudy tomorrow 16 and Wednesday possible showers 16. On the bays, westerlies 10 knots and waves around half a metre. At Carrum 6, Geelong 8. In the city it's 7 degrees. David Armstrong, Melbourne's own 3AW.
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11: I didn't show you this yesterday, but I took a photograph of it, of a sticker someone had in the back of their car.
2: Yes.
11: Which reads, "Have the day you deserve." All right. Paul, good morning. Did you have the day you deserved yesterday, Paul?
1: I reckon I did. I work hard enough, and yesterday was an easy day. I think the answer to that would be yes.
2: Good on you, Paul.
11: Paul, are falling house prices a good thing?
1: Oh, see, I've had great discussions recently with my parents around this, and, you know, whether you're buying or selling, if the market's low, you're going to sell low and buy low. If the market's high, you're going to buy, you're going to sell high and buy high. So it's all kind of relative to the time. So, mm-hmm. you know, depending at what point in the world you're at, I think it's just, if you need to buy and sell, you just buy and sell as it is.
11: Okay. Would you get AI to do your tax return, Paul?
1: No. I was listening to Nick and Darren and Heidi yesterday, and Heidi plugged in, when was the fuel excise brought in? And AI returned in 1901.
2: Exactly.
11: Yeah, I thought about this, about the way to get AI to do your tax return. And you say to AI, would you please do my tax return for me, please? But with an eye for it favouring me rather than the Australian Tax Office.
2: Nice.
11: All right, keep it fair, keep it fair.
5: Keep it fair.
2: Paul, would you recommend your job to others?
11: That's a great question.
2: Mm.
1: I do a really interesting job, and I said to my boss a little while ago, my job is like the Rubik's Cube in terms of areas of responsibility. So every day could be one colour, or every day could be six colours, and no 2 days are the same.
2: Oh, nice, Paul.
11: Tell you what, if my job required me to operate a Rubik's Cube. Paul, take two bottles of DeBordley handcrafted Heathcote Shiraz. Jack, good morning to you.
22: What's Jack done this time, Jack?
23: Good morning, boys.
11: Have you ever been suspended from school?
23: No, but I have been from work.
11: Oh, you're a late bloomer.
23: Well, 30-odd years in policing does require that from time to time.
11: Ah,
2: good on you, Jack.
11: Are you in the job, Jack?
2: Hey, Jack, have you ever overloaded on meat?
23: Oh, Saturday.
2: Yeah. What about Saturday and Sunday?
11: I thought I was going to wake up this morning with horns. Have you ever been to the Otways, Jack?
23: I have been to the Otways some time ago now, probably the early 90s. Yeah, loved it.
2: Oh, yeah. Hey, Jack, are you addicted or into online shopping?
23: Yes, but more by exception than by the rule.
11: Mm. Right, I'm going to write down a word here, okay?
2: Here we go.
11: On a bit of paper. Jack is... No, I'm going to write something else. Here we go. Right. Jack, is Dua Lipa the most beautiful person in the world?
23: I vaguely recall what she looked like. But that first hit that she had, I played it backwards, forwards, upside down, on the top and on the bottom. Loved it.
2: Oh, yeah. I'm with you.
11: What?
2: Yeah. Jack loves Dua Lipa's. Right. Her musicality.
11: I'd written down, firstly I wrote down no.
2: Yeah.
11: And then I scrubbed that out and wrote down who's Dua Lipa, as Jack was going to say.
2: No.
11: Dua Lipa could walk in through that door here at the brew house at Apollo Bay, walk up to me.
2: Yes.
11: Give me a kiss on the lips.
2: Yes.
11: And I wouldn't have a clue who it was.
2: I reckon you would.
11: Right.
2: Yeah.
11: Now I'd say it's probably Dua Lipa. I'm one of the greatest,
2: ain't no debating on it. I'm still levitated, I'm heavily
11: medicated. Is that her?
2: Well, that's not her. That is a Dua Lipa song. I'm sure we'll demo. Here we go. Yes. Come on.
11: Jack, take two bottles of the Bordley handcrafted Heathcote Shiraz. Martin, good morning to you. Are falling house prices a good thing, Martin?
5: It depends if you're upselling or downsizing.
0: It is. It also interesting. The paper's full of people this morning who say falling house prices is a good thing. If you're talking to mum and dad, they've worked their guts out.
2: Yeah.
0: Took out a bank loan, worked their guts out for 30 years. I can't imagine they think falling house prices is a good thing.
2: Well, it also depends on, you might be wanting to borrow some money against your house. So does that mean you can now borrow less?
0: Yes, most assuredly.
2: There we go.
0: Would you like to do a roof climb at Marvel Stadium?
5: Yeah, why not?
2: Yeah, well,
5: it'll be fun.
2: Okay, good on you. I don't know whether I would, but anyway, maybe someone can sell it to us. Hey, Martin, are you into the notion of a half-strength Vegemite?
5: No, they screwed up Vegemite once before and just leave it alone.
2: Yeah,
5: just,
2: remember that, Vegemite 2.0, remember that.
0: Should people be allowed to have a day off to watch the Socceroos, which is the idea of Archie Thompson?
5: No, I don't think we can afford that at the moment, though.
2: No, I'm with you.
0: I reckon if we're in the World Cup final.
2: Semis?
0: No, finals.
5: Finals.
2: I reckon in quarters.
0: Really?
2: Yeah.
0: Right. We'd get Anthony Albanese would have to come out and do a Bob Hawke, wouldn't he? Mm-hmm. He'd say this.
6: I tell you what, any boss who sacks anyone for not turning up today is a bum.
0: Now, I reckon that was 1983.
2: Yes.
0: I'm going to say that Cliffy Young and the America's Cup was the same year.
2: Oh, okay. See, I think Cliffy's earlier, but we can obviously quickly look that up.
0: We were all excited yesterday when we went through our drive through the Otways and drove past Beaches Forest. I'm looking at the locals here, where Cliffy was from.
2: I reckon that's right.
0: And there's a pub.
2: Beaches Forest pub.
0: Yeah, called the Beachy.
2: Oh, how good. What was the other pub that we drove?
0: How about the number of pubs we drove past saying we'd better have one there on the way back?
2: Well, what was that one that looked unbelievable.
0: The Jelly Brand.
2: That looked sensational.
0: Yep. Martin, have you ever overloaded on meat?
5: I've been to Vlado's, and yes.
2: Yes.
5: Anyway.
0: Don't you love the fact that you go to Vlado's and on the wall is a giant photograph of a cow?
2: Yes, yeah, celebrating the sort of the...
0: just in case you'd forgotten.
2: Yeah.
0: Do you dismiss chest pain, Martin?
5: I did, and it was a bit of a mistake. Yeah. No, you don't do that.
2: Oh.
0: Well, still with us.
2: That's good, Martin. It's a good story for us. Did you celebrate the winter solstice?
5: Lots of stuff on Facebook. For the summer solstice, actually, because I had a lot of European friends. So I sent a few messages out, but no, I didn't take my clothes off and dance around in the backyard.
2: No.
0: Did you?
2: No, but I like the idea of it.
0: Is there a definitive day, by the way? Is it June 21 or 22, the winter solstice? Scorch, can you look it up? Is there a definitive date for the winter solstice?
2: Well, I was thinking it always seems to land on a weekend, which doesn't make any sense.
0: No.
2: No.
0: Have you heard of June 21, is it?
2: There we go.
0: 21. It's my father's birthday. There you go. Hey, Martin, have you had a flu jab?
5: Yes, I have. At the moment, involved in a new flu trial drug that eliminates the chances of getting the flu as opposed to it minimising its effects.
0: Good on you. And Martin, are you aware, and this is just early days, it's been established that the Shingrix vaccine, or any shingles vaccine, can significantly reduce your chance of getting Alzheimer's disease, and there's little early green shoots about flu vaccine being the same.
2: Is that because it minimises you getting the flu, or it actually assists in?
0: I think it's to do with not getting the infection.
2: Got it.
0: Good on you, Martin. Take some DeBordley. As for you, Matt, Andy and Tony, please, some DeBordley as well. Mm. Partly cloudy, a top of 15 degrees today. It is 7 degrees at the moment.
2: Yes.
0: You're telling me that you've got a rumour that is going to cause my head to fall off.
2: Yes.
0: Right.
2: I've given you a hint, and it's already half off the back of the hint.
0: Right. It's sort of on its hinges. 133-693 or email breakfast at 3aw.com.au. I don't think I have one, but my phone is on for anyone who's listening.
2: This is Dua Lipa.
0: Excellent. We're broadcasting live from Apollo Bay, part of the Otways, thanks to Victoria. Every bit different. Rumour files open, 133-693 or email breakfast at 3aw.com.au. Maya is there. Charged with the duty of getting your rumours to air. It's 14 to 7. I'm not where you left me at all.
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4: It's Brad Arnold from Transport Victoria. Pretty clear run for the freeways at the moment. Just starting the building from Melbourne's west for the Western Freeway past Leakes Road and Hopkins Road. Clear onto the bypass and running pretty well onto the M80 Ring Road and down to the Westgate Freeway. Four lanes are open on the Eastern Freeway after the weekend closure between Tram Road and the Chandler Highway. The citybound entry from Bulleen Road onto the Eastern Freeway, that ramp remains closed until the end of the month. You can try Burke Road or get onto the freeway via Doncaster Road. And there's delays for the Hurstbridge train line after an earlier track fault.
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11: 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Joining us on the line from Los Angeles, Barbara Tarlow. 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
31: Hi there, Ross, and good Monday morning, Russ. The U.S. and Iran were talking today, this time in Switzerland. Before going behind closed doors, Vice President J.D. Vance predicted great progress on nuclear and other key issues. But then Iran abruptly walked out after hearing President Trump threatening anew to attack after the Iranians again shut down the Strait of Hormuz. CNN's Rick Robertson is in Switzerland.
32: He has said that if they don't open the Strait of Hormuz, the Iranian delegation here won't be able to get back to Iran. They need to rein in their proxies, otherwise the United States will attack them again. Trump's words seem to be a mile away from the message that J.D. Vance was delivering.
31: Democratic U.S. Senator Cory Booker tells NBC.
33: The way he is trying to bring us out of this war not only speaks to the failures of the war in total, but it also speaks in a bipartisan way to how bad of a leader he is.
31: Now back to Washington's reflecting pool between the Lincoln Memorial and Washington Monument. Trump poured some $14 million taxpayer dollars into a refresh.
34: It's going to be beautiful. Beautiful blue color, dark blue color.
31: As we told you last week, that clear blue water lasted a short time. before algae turned it cloudy green again. Then, as Jonathan Carl with the American ABC discovered,
1: look at that American flag blue. It's actually starting to peel. It's coming up.
31: Trump claimed his paint job done on a no-bid contract by his own pool crew would last a long time.
2: And it'll last for 50 to 100 years. Very strong, powerful substance that we use.
31: Trump blames vandalism. Some tourists have reached into the water to touch the already dislodged pieces. One who did, a former Olympian, was cuffed and hauled off, with the president claiming he'll spend years in jail. Meanwhile, Ross and Russ, the reflecting pool will likely be drained and repainted again.
3: Thanks, Barbara. Join us on the line from London is Gavin Gray. 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
5: Good morning to you, Russ and Ross. It's been a long time coming, but if the rumour mill among British MPs is right, then the UK Prime Minister will set out a timetable to quit within the next one or two days. The tone of the debate and the mood in government has changed since the announcement on Friday that Mayor of Manchester Andy Burnham had won a seat in Parliament with a large majority, and becoming an MP makes him eligible to challenge for the leadership, and virtually everyone seems to be telling Sir Keir Starmer that the curtain is coming down on his premiership. The question now is, will it be a simple handover of power, or will there be other leadership hopefuls entering the contest? If Andy Burnham does win, our new Prime Minister may have been voted in by just 25,000 of the 66 million population. Starmer has always insisted he will not walk away and fight any leadership challenge, but events seem to have swept away his plans and his authority. Meanwhile, a major rail line into London from the north faces disruption for a week after a fatal train crash. A train driver was killed and about 100 people were injured when two services to London St Pancras collided on Friday evening UK time near Bedford. 28 people remain in hospital, including 9 in a critical condition. An investigation is underway as initial reports suggest one of the trains was stationary when it was struck from behind. Ross and Russ, a new temporary road is having to be built for a crane to gain access to the collision site.
0: Good on you, Gavin. 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Every bit different. World Cup update. I want to talk Hoboken, New Jersey, mm-hmm. in a moment. Are we making any advance on that story yet, Scorch? They have, haven't had a road death since 2017. Wouldn't mind knowing what they're doing. World Cup update. 90 minutes gone. Belgium 0, Iran 0.
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12: It's Brad Arnold from Transport Victoria. Looking fairly clear on for the major arterials. Just starting to build now for the Western Freeway past Topkins Road through Deanside. Clear onto the bypass, M80 Ring Road. Looking fine on the Westgate Freeway over the bridge in towards the city exits. In Wyndham Vale, still got pole repairs that continue at the corner of Balland Road and Hobbs Road. Spin lane restrictions in place. All lanes are open on the Eastern Freeway between Tram Road and the Chandler Highway after the weekend closure. The city-bound entry from Bulleen Road onto the Eastern remains closed. Try the entry ramp at Burke Road or Doncaster Road instead.
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11: 2 to 7 ahead of the Rumorfile. I'll see your Dua Lipa and raise you someone from Hoboken, New Jersey. Anyone?
17: Okay.
11: Hoboken, New Jersey, which hasn't had a road fatality since 2017.
17: So?
11: Anyone?
17: Is there a famous
11: anyone?
17: Person from Hoboken, New
11: anyone?
17: Jersey?
11: Anyone? Damien?
17: Mm.
19: Come fly with me. Uh-huh. 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
11: Frank Sinatra from Hoboken, New Jersey.
17: Yeah, Frank Sinatra and Dua Lipa had children.
11: Oh,
17: I tell you what.
11: Yeah.
17: They'd have everything.
11: Well, he did have Nancy Sinatra, who was a singer in her own right.
17: Mm-hmm.
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20: 7 degrees in Melbourne, partly cloudy atop today, 15. It's 7 o'clock. Good morning. I'm David Armstrong. A 45-year-old man's in hospital after a stabbing at Port Melbourne last night. Believed to be in a random attack. Here's Madeleine Burke.
21: Locals described seeing a number of police cars tear down Bay Street around 5:30 last night after reports a man had been stabbed on nearby Bath Street. They arrived to find a 45-year-old man who was taken to hospital with non-life-threatening injuries. His attacker fled the scene before police arrived, and at this stage it's not believed the men are known to each other. The stabbing came hours after a man was stabbed to death in Nor Lane and a fatal shooting in Ascot Vale. Madeleine Burke, Melbourne.
20: Education experts say we need to reassess how we deal with school suspensions, with a record number of students impacted each day. New data reveals around 150 students are suspended each school day in Victoria. The number of students suspended last year climbed to almost 30,000. A new report shows problems with digital services. It's costing Australians an estimated $497 million a year. Research committed by the Telecommunications Industry Ombudsman shows 4 in 5 people have experienced at least one problem while using online services. The most common issues relate to account and access issues, fees and charges, and slow or no customer service. And Ombudsman Cynthia Gabert says they're calling for greater protections.
22: There is nowhere free, fair and independent for consumers to go when things do go wrong online. We think there should be an independent ombuds scheme set up to support Australian consumers.
20: In Sydney, 2.7 tonnes of cocaine has been found at a property in the city's northwest. AFP investigators estimated street value at $816 million. The cocaine was smuggled into Australia near Midge Point in North Queensland. Well, Marvel Stadium will open its roof up to tourists. Eddie Summerfield reports.
1: A sky-high experience inspired by the Sydney Harbour Bridge climb. From next month, Marvel Stadium will be open to tourists to allow them to walk along the catwalk to the edge of the stadium's roof, tethered by safety harnesses. Watch the footy with a bird's-eye view high inside the stadium near the scoreboard, and then choose whether to abseil down or take the stairs back to ground level. And like the MCG, the Docklands Stadium will be open for tours from next month, giving usual off-limit access to player change rooms, coaches' boxes, AFL Review Centre and Boundary Interchange benches. Eddie Summerfield, Melbourne.
20: In finance, the dollar is trading at 70.18 US.
2: Finance with the 3AW app. You have the power of 3AW in the palm of your hand. So add it to your phone now. Melbourne's own 3AW.
20: Western Bulldogs go into their bye just percentage out of the top four after a 22-point win over St Kilda. Coach Luke Beveridge says there's still improvement to be made.
15: To allow the opposition to, you know, get inside 50, 61 times, a lot of that had to do with our ball use coming out of our back end. But for them to only score 61 points from that, there was enough pressure in the game, enough work rate in the counter defence.
20: Saints starter Zaya Wanganeen-Miller is expected to come under scrutiny for flipping the bird at the crowd late in the loss. World Cup soccer. Belgium was down to 10 men for the final 24 minutes against Iran. In injury time, it remains nil all. Serena Williams will play singles at Wimbledon this year. The 44-year-old has been given the final wildcard spot. And Australia's been has a clean sweep in its three-match 2020 series against Bangladesh with a 7-wicket win. That's the latest news and sport.
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12: It's Brad from Transport Victoria. Pretty clear run for the freeways at the moment. No troubles for the Eastern Freeway after that weekend closure between Tram Road and the Chandler Highway. All lanes are open in both directions and travelling well inbound through to Hoddle Street and Alexandra Parade. Monash Freeway building through Berwick and Narre Warren. The Tullamarine Freeway clear to and from Melbourne Airport. If you're on the trains this morning, head up to 40-minute delays for the Hurstbridge line. Now back to 15 minutes after an earlier track fault in the McLeod area. Landing trip at the Transport Victoria website. Other lines looking clear.
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2: 3AW Melbourne weather, thanks to the White Glove Mover. The White Glove Mover makes moving a breeze, and your new place will feel like home from day one.
20: A partly cloudy day with a chance of a shower and a top of 15 degrees. Cloudy tomorrow, 16. Wednesday, possible showers, 16. On the bays, westerlies at 10 knots with waves around half a metre. At Geelong, 8, at Frankston 6, and in the city it's 7 degrees. David Armstrong, Melbourne Zone, 3AEW.
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11: First room of the file of the week is open, 133-693. 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
11: 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Plenty of room for you. You pick up the phone. Mayor will answer and get your rumour to air. I'll go with mine first.
17: Okay, yeah.
11: There are signs going up on the front fences of schools in Victoria urging the teachers to vote no to the proposed pay deal, right. And it has been put up by an organisation called Socialism in Schools.
17: Okay. Well, I think they have voted no, haven't they?
11: They have, 58%.
17: Okay, we need to find out more about that one. I've got a rumour for you, Ross. Okay, so apparently the Attorney General Department killed the following off months ago. However, it's back on. What I'm about to tell you. The government is negotiating to decriminalise begging across the state. There's no intention to consult the community, residents or businesses. If that happens, says the rumour, that will be the end of the CBD.
11: Well, we if that is indeed a proposal, we should speak to people who live in San Francisco, because isn't San Francisco a begging slum now?
17: Yes, that's right.
11: 133-693, come and join us for the Rumour File this morning.
17: It's not that we don't have we have a generous disposition to those that are begging, but there is a difference between having a generous disposition and it being legalised.
11: What's the matter? Welcome.
3: G'day. Rumour has it, at one junior sporting match, there was an all-in brawl between the two teams. The parents and coaches were also apparently involved. There is an investigation to come.
11: Okay. And it's in the leafy eastern suburbs.
17: You would have thought they were polite.
11: Oh, yes. Okay. Well, that would have been yesterday, given the two teams involved. My son plays in the same league. Free to go. Welcome to the Rumour File.
4: Yes, good morning, team. An aggressive male caused a violent incident on the weekend at an inner

0: that we would find out, but we might as well scorch, make the effort.
1: Mm-hmm.
0: No chicken tonight. Welcome.
2: Yes, good morning, Ross and Russell. No chicken tonight. A major supermarket advertised a product of chicken that was supposed to be available Friday, Saturday, Sunday at a specific price. When I went to the supermarket on Friday to purchase that product, it was shown as $7 a kilo on the yellow label, but $10 a kilo on the packaging. I asked one of the shop assistants, she said, oh, you have to buy under a kilo to get it for $7. And I thought, but it's packaged. Called the manager. The manager then thought, oh, my God. So he started repricing all the packaged ones from $10 to $7. Then coincidentally, yesterday again, I went to a different supermarket of the same chain. And the same thing, the product was advertised at one price, the package price was a higher price. The manager quickly grabbed them all off the shelf and started to take them out the back to reprice them.
1: Right.
0: Yeah, the manager would have been thinking to himself, I better fix that up or someone's got to ring the rumour file. show me the money. Welcome to the rumour file.
3: Good morning. Rumour is question. An inner Western RSL that unfortunately was burnt down by fire earlier this year had to ensure that they had their pokies licence sorted before their insurer would proceed with any funds for reconstruction.
1: Mm-hmm.
0: Okay. Well, you've got to have your pokies licence, presumably, in proper running order, mm-hmm. You would hope.
1: And I imagine if you've got your pokey licence in order, then you can guarantee your cash flow.
0: Damien Tardio is back from a month in Italy. While there, he proposed to his girlfriend.
1: How good, Ryan?
0: I asked him the details, and he said to me, well, she was a restricted free agent, so he had to offer her a long-term contract. Tell us your proposal stories.
1: Lovely.
0: All right. I want to know the form of words that he used.
1: Ooh.
0: Was it in Italian? What language did he use in order to propose? He says in my ear it was in English. You'll tell us the former words though, will you, Damien?
1: Oh yeah,
0: roundabout, he says. tell us about your proposal stories, some of which may be overseas, some of which may be local. Did you use a form of words, Russell?
1: Can we extend it to the story of how you asked your future father-in-law for your bride's hand in marriage? Can we extend it that far?
0: Do you think people still do that?
1: Well, I know that I did.
0: Right. Well,
1: I think Damien said that he did it.
0: What if he says no?
1: Well, then you're not doing it.
0: Right. and what about Mum? Does Mum get a say?
1: Nah.
0: Tell us about your proposal stories, particularly if they're overseas. That's out of 7:30 this morning, 133-693. I'll tell you my former words, okay, out of 7:30. Transurban's traffic team.
1: Why am I laughing?
0: I'll win. Transurban's traffic team tell us drivers on CityLink are saving up to 27 minutes this morning between Glen Iris and the Melbourne Airport.
1: It's worth the money then.
0: Quicker trips with Transurban, operator of Link. It's 14 after 7.
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6: It's Brad from Transport Victoria. Looking pretty clear for the major arterials this stage of the morning. Just starting build for the M80 Ring Road. I'll turn about heading down towards the Westgate and Princes Freeways with ongoing works with lane restrictions in place. Once for the Westgate Freeway, citybound, looking clear over the bridge in towards the city exits. All lanes are open on the Eastern Freeway between Tram Road and the Chandler Highway after the weekend's closure. The citybound entry from Bullen Road onto the Eastern Freeway, that remains closed until the end of the month for works. You can try the entry ramp from Burke Road or Doncaster Road instead.
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7: You're listening to 3AW Breakfast. The White Glove Mover makes moving a breeze, and your new place will feel like home from day one.
8: 7:07, we were talking amongst ourselves, and it turns out, unsurprisingly, that the only member of this team who had been suspended at school was Scorcher.
9: Yes.
8: Who was suspended twice. Once for buying booze for his sister, and the other time for breaking into the girls' boarding house.
9: That must be why I like him so much.
8: About 150 students are suspended each day at school day in Victoria as experts urge principals to be brave enough to tackle problems differently. Associate Professor Lisa Mackay-Brown, Associate Dean, Diversity and Inclusion of the Faculty of Education, University of Melbourne. Why do I think to myself that these suspensions are probably for more serious, perhaps physical reasons, Professor?
10: I think that it's difficult with the data that we've got to know exactly what it's for, but for some of them it may be for that. For others it might be kids just not coping in the environment at all, just, you know, melting down and not harming other students, but not being able to cope in the environment that they're in at school.
8: So you get suspended for being not able to cope with the school environment?
10: You can get suspended if things are not working for you at school. You can get suspended if lots of things have been tried and it's not working and it's causing concern to the young person and to others around them.
9: So, Professor, the article's talking about tackling problems differently. So how would you do that?
10: Oh, look, I think we need to consider, you know, the school system itself and how the environment is not working for all kids at the moment. We know that some kids are certainly not coping at school. There are students who find it really difficult to be in noisy, crowded environments. For some, there's just not consistency for them. There's a lot of difficulties with maintaining staff in schools, which can really impact some students, particularly students with trauma backgrounds, and make it much harder for them to cope in a school environment.
8: Mm-hmm. I mean, you don't have to be in school after year 10, though, do you? I mean, there will be plenty of parents who'd say of a kid who's not enjoying school and, you know, having these sorts of difficulty, let's get him through to the end of the year 10 and then get him or her into a TAFE.
10: I think it depends on, you know, what the age they are in year 10, because they need to be at school till they're 17. And so for some of our kids, if they don't have alternative pathways, if they don't have apprenticeships or other types of things happening for them, then they could still be at school in year 12 because they're 17.
9: So, Professor, one of the difficulties be, I suppose, in a way, the simplicity of a suspension, because, you know, let's say there's 30 kids in a class and, you know, and 29 of them are being affected by an individual. So to get the individual out of the environment, you think, well, that's going to be good for the other 29. So it must be quite difficult not to do it.
10: Yeah, I think it really is, because, you know, principals are dealing with a balancing act here, because they've got to not only protect the young person who the difficulties are happening for, but they have to also protect staff and other students. So, you know, you're balancing sort of rights of a child to be in education with the occupational health and safety rights of everybody else in the environment. So, yeah, principals have a really hard job.
9: It must be difficult not to be aggressive, I think, as well, as in just make an aggressive call. Yeah, you are going and we'll see you again in 3 weeks' time.
10: Yeah, I think it can be really difficult, because we know certainly for kids who are struggling with their behaviour, you know, the place where it's happening is the place where you need to try and work on it. And so when a young person isn't able to be at school, it makes it really hard to fix what's going wrong. So I think it is this balancing act, particularly when kids come back in after suspension. We need to make sure that the rights of supports are in place so that they can actually, you know, manage, and that there are ways to help them before they get suspended.
8: Good on you, Professor. Professor Lisa Mackay-Brown from the University of Melbourne. Minimum school leaving age is 17. However, you can leave school at 16 under specific conditions. Here are the specific conditions.
9: Go, tell.
8: Approved education and training, such as a TAFE.
9: Got it.
8: An apprenticeship.
9: Which would be great.
8: Full-time paid employment.
9: Even better.
8: Got a job.
9: Yeah, all right.
8: So pretty much.
9: Yeah.
8: 16 is the age.
9: Okay.
8: Right. You can't leave at 16 if you're just going to wander the streets. But how old are you, can you be to enter the Royal Australian Navy?
9: I
8: added it at 15.
9: Same. Or maybe it might have been 15 and 9 months or something a bit odd like that. But certainly you can join the Navy very young. Yes, that's true. You can become a submariner, you know, and earn about $120,000 as a teenager.
8: There are plenty of people around who would be keen to get their kid to the end of year 10.
9: Yes.
8: And then get them an apprenticeship or get them into a TAFE. A trade being a job that can't be done either by AI or from overseas.
9: Yeah, no, there's no question that trades are going to make a... There's going to be huge growth off the back of trades.
8: 7:22.
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11: It's Brad Arnold from Transport Victoria. A cruiser attending to a tyre change inbound on the Monash Freeway just after Eastlink near Jackson's Road. Look out for speed and lane restrictions that are in place at the moment. City bound on the Monash Freeway, pretty clear on towards the main tunnel from that point. City out of the Westgate Freeway just starting to build past the Balti, heading in towards the Burnley Tunnel and around those city exits. Looking much better for the Eastern Freeway after the weekend closure. The lanes are open in both directions between Tram Road and the Chandler Highway, and running well through to Hoddle Street and Alexandra Parade.
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19: And Maradona gives Argentina the lead. The England players protesting to the referee, and the goal is given. What point was he offside, or was it a use of the hand that England are complaining about?
20: 3AW Breakfast. Sports reports.
8: Hand of God. Mm-hmm. 7:25. 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
21: 40 years on this day, the hand of God, where the goalkeeper Peter Shilton was somewhat upset, and he had every right to be. So Argentina beating England 2-1 in that quarterfinal. Of course, they went on to win the World Cup. Now, you two are in Apollo Bay. Not a lot of league footballers, AFL players from Apollo Bay. But there is one I can think of who created a record which may never be broken, who lived in retirement in Apollo Bay, a great man, sadly no longer with us. I think you know his son, Roscoe.
8: Grandson.
21: Oh, grandson. Okay. His name, please. Not the grandson.
8: Yeah, I was at AFL Park Waverley once where someone was very, very close to breaking that man's record until he decided to chase his opponent up the field with the entire Hawthorne crowd going, what are you doing?
21: Who was his opponent?
8: Oh, I know it.
21: I'm running. So they're playing Richmond. I'm going to run with Scott Turner.
8: It was.
21: Scotty Turner for Mara Ratway,
8: What are you doing, you idiot? Get back to the goal.
21: That was his chance, Jason, 17 goals.
8: Yeah.
21: And I think the person who we're talking about kicked 18 goals, one.
8: Mm-hmm. And then one on that.
21: Yeah. Never played again. In the AFL, he went and played with Hamilton, coached down there, and then retired to Apollo Bay. Yeah, that's true.
8: And ran the pub.
21: Question for you two.
8: The pub we're currently in.
9: We're in it.
21: Indeed. Question for you two. Should Naz, Nasai Wanganeen-Milua, be fined for giving the bird to some yobbos yesterday when he ran off the ground late in St Kilda's loss to Western Bulldogs?
9: No. You don't reckon? I reckon probably.
21: No. I think Russ is right. I'm with you, Roscoe. Damo's with you. No, I'm with you that he shouldn't be. I mean, if someone's abusing you, you lift a finger to them, say, who cares?
9: Mm.
21: Well, listen, on them. Don't abuse the bloke. He's just had 50 possessions or something, whatever he'd done. Now, Carlton, how many games do Carlton play out of Melbourne coming home?
9: Ooh,
8: one.
21: Try none.
9: Wow. Okay.
8: How do they not appoint Josh Fraser as the coach?
21: Michael Voss, when he was coach, played Sydney in Sydney, Adelaide in Adelaide, Frio in Frio, and Brisbane in Brisbane. The draw, we always talk about the draw being unequal. Well, I'll tell you what, Michael Voss can argue that. And I can never, no one can ever, ever quantify what has happened at Carlton, what was different than Michael Voss. Maybe if Michael Voss had stayed coach, this would have happened. We'll never know that. Josh Fraser has consistently said he doesn't think he's got enough experience yet. Well, I'll tell you what, he's going to be a pretty good coach by the time he has. He's won five in a row. Damo goes overseas, gets engaged, and Carlton don't lose a game. Comes back, and who do you play, Carlton? You play Richmond next. No, West Coast. In Melbourne, of course, in Richmond. Then Hawthorne, Collingwood, Gold Coast, Brisbane, St Kilda, Western Bulldogs, and they come home with Freo.
8: Who does Damien's fiance?
21: She's a Collingwood supporter, I'm going to say. As Damo nods his head in the background, Damo's doing everything he can to convince all relatives to change to Carlton. Fred Fanning, the marvellous Fred Fanning. Adrian Burns from Mermaid Beach knew that Fred Fanning lived
8: Mermaid
21: Beach.
8: All right.
21: Yeah, lived his retirement.
8: Must be listening on the app.
21: You know, Brad Fanning.
8: Good on you, Ender. There's a few famous. Mick Fanning.
21: Yeah, Mick Fanning. I've got a little proposal story for you later on, too.
8: Oh, well, hang around and tell us your proposal story. Or someone's proposal story. Tell us about your proposal story, because Damien is going to tell us. Damien's come back from Italy. He's engaged. Because his girlfriend was about to become a restricted free agent and he needed to give her a long-term contract. 7:30.
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0: 7 degrees in Melbourne, partly cloudy. A top today, 15. It's 7:30. Good morning. I'm David Armstrong. New data reveals around 150 students are suspended each school day in Victoria. The number of students suspended last year climbed to almost 30,000. Associate Professor Lisa McKenna.

0: Brown at the University of Melbourne says we need to tackle the problem differently, claiming the current system isn't working.
1: We know that some kids are certainly not coping at school. There are students who find it really difficult to be in noisy, crowded environments. For some, there's just not consistency for them. There's a lot of difficulties with maintaining staff in schools, which can really impact some students.
0: An anonymous tip from the public has led police to uncovering a haul of drugs, weapons and cash in Melbourne's southeast. Firearms, knives, tens of thousands of dollars in cash, more than $200,000 worth of ketamine was seized at a home at Carrum on Friday. A 25-year-old man was arrested at the property. He has been charged with a number of offences and has been remanded in custody to appear in court today. In South Australia, the grandmother of missing 4-year-old Gus Lamont believes he's been abducted and could still be alive. Josie Murray, who police believe is the main suspect in his disappearance, claims they've botched the investigation. The 75-year-old says she is not to blame.
2: It's ludicrous. It just, doesn't make sense. Why would you inflict what's happening to us now? Why would you do that to yourself?
0: Detectives have declared Gus's disappearance a major crime, but are yet to lay any charges or make any arrests. The federal government's tax legislation is expected to dominate the next 2 weeks of Parliament. Labor seeking to pass its bill to limit negative gearing and capital gains tax concessions before the winter break. Business groups and the opposition argue the contentious changes should be scrapped, but Labor Minister Tim Ayres says the legislation will make the tax system fairer.
3: I am very confident that the changes that we've made are all about supporting productivity, supporting business.
0: British Prime Minister Sir Keir Starmer could resign as early as tomorrow, a move that would install the UK's seventh Prime Minister in a decade. Former Manchester Mayor Andy Burnham is the most likely contender. British political reporter Christopher Hope says his decisive by-election win in Northern England has put him in a strong position among fellow Labour MPs.
4: He beat all other parties put together, and so that's given, I think, Labour MPs the view that Andy Burnham can beat reform with the Nigel Farage party and hang on to a second term in government.
0: In finance, the dollar 70.18 US.
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0: The Socceroos' defence will be walking a tight line in Friday's final group game against Paraguay. Four of Australia's five defenders have yellow cards. A second yellow means that player will miss the round of 32. Assistant coach Milo Jednak says it's not something they've addressed.
6: You know, we're trying to analyse that. We'll see how that goes. And again, it's the sort of broader conversation regarding that hasn't happened yet, but let's see what the week brings.
0: This morning, Belgium and Iran drew nil all. Spain defeated Saudi Arabia 4-0. North Melbourne's back on track to end its finals drought. Cooper Trembath booting 4 goals as the Roos beat Richmond by 15 points to move into the top 10. Serena Williams to play at Wimbledon after receiving a wildcard entry. And Wyndham Clark holds a 3-stroke lead from fellow American Sam Burns through 12 holes in the final round at the US Open. That's the latest news and sport.
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10: It's Brad Arnold from Chancellor Victoria. Still some residual delays inbound on the 1H freeway between Heatherton Road and Eastlink following an earlier breakdown. That left lane has been reopened. Speeds are back up. A fairly clear run after that point towards the Domain Tunnel out onto the Westgate Freeway. Further out of town, there's been a power outage through Anglesey, Janjuk and Torquay. Several sets of traffic lights out as a result, so drive with extreme caution, especially along the Great Ocean Road. If you're on the trains around Melbourne, still some minor delays for the Hurstbridge line. Check with the Transport Victoria.

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7: A partly cloudy day with a chance of a shower at the top of 15 degrees. Becoming cloudy tomorrow, 16. Wednesday, possible showers, 16. On the bays today, westerlies at 10 knots with waves around half a metre. At Coburg, 8. Greensboro, 6. In the city, it's 7 degrees. David Armstrong, Melbourne Zone, 3AW.
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8: 23 minutes to 8, we're broadcasting live from Apollo Bay as part of the Otways package. Thanks to Visit Victoria, every bit different. Damien is back from a month in Italy. He's come back to give us the news that while he was there, he proposed to Julia. He said she was an unrestricted free agent, so he had to offer her a long-term contract. Tell us about your proposal stories. 133-693 does not have to be overseas.
9: Okay.
8: Right. Can be local. Sort of, the thrust of it, location, method, and form of words.
9: I like it.
8: 133-693. Are we going to get something from you?
9: The actual proposal's not that interesting in that I kept...
8: Was it interesting, Kate?
9: Kate.
8: No, she agrees with you. No, nothing.
9: What's more interesting is the story where, Kate's father, Marcus, and a friend of Marcus's is here, in fact, at the pub today, this morning. I thought I had to ask him if it was okay if I proposed to Kate. And that he was at Rhodes with his wife, Nora. And I said,
8: Vic Rhodes.
9: Yeah. And I said, let's go for a walk to have a look at Mussolini's architecture. Mm. And of course, we walked and had a look at Mussolini's architecture.
8: And you ended up hanging by your heels in the public suite.
9: Precisely. Anyway, there we go. Yeah.
8: Good on you. 133-693, you can ask me at the end for, location, method and form of words. 133-693, come and join Jim and Mark. We're back in the studio. We've got Ando.
10: Easter Sunday, 1995, Susie and I went to Cliff Booth's Winery in Tamanic, all up the Thurna Pub, pouring with rain. Before we went into the Thurna Pub, I said, Susie, I've got two questions for you. A, do you think we can beat the West Coast Eagles next Sunday? And B, do you want to get married?
8: And it was no and yes.
10: No, I think it was yes, yes, and she was right.
8: Right. Oh, there you go. She would have had the Barney Rubble.
10: Exactly. Oh, right. Great. Yeah.
9: Good Ross, on you. Go on, Ross.
8: 133-693.
9: Location, method, form of words.
8: The Beanery, Brighton.
9: Mm-hmm.
8: I'll just go form of words. When's it due? Told you I'd win. 133-693. That's my gorgeous Joseph.
9: I know.
8: Who is 30 years of age.
9: Wonderful.
8: 133-693. give us your proposal story. Does not have to be. There'll be some extraordinary ones. You know, there'll be the use of a skywriter.
9: Precisely. Yeah.
8: Or maybe the use of the Jumbotron. They tend to do it in America, but they don't seem to allow it here, I assume, because it never happened.
9: What's that?
8: At the MCG. You know, someone on the big screen saying, Kate, will you marry me?
9: Right.
8: But I reckon they do that in the States.
9: Well, they could sell it, couldn't they?
8: Oh, there you go. Go straight for the financial outcome.
9: We could do that. We could sell little radio spots and people could... Oh, there's an idea.
8: I'm not so opposed to money now when it turns out to be radio revenue. How would that be?
9: Yeah.
8: Take out a 30-second ad.
9: Yeah, there we go.
8: To propose to your girlfriend.
9: Yeah, maybe, you know, 11 p.m. on a Saturday evening. Let's turn on the radio. Yeah.
8: And is that... if you would like to use this opportunity to propose to someone... 133-693.
9: Oh, please.
8: Give us a call now.
9: Someone, please.
8: And we'll give you a dozen bottles.
9: Yes.
8: Of De Bortoli handcrafted Ethcote Shiraz. And what about, it's 2026 and we're still talking about men proposing to women.
9: Well, I wonder, so Claudia, our Claudia, who's married to Ted, and you know Ted.
8: Yeah.
9: Yeah, so Ted, I was overseas and he tracked me down overseas. I was at an airport in the US, you know, in transit, and he found me and said, is it okay?
8: Jim, tell us about the proposal.
0: Gentlemen, good morning. Well, I happen to be the young chap that was sitting front row by the fire just before, but when you mentioned proposals, I got engaged in, of course, Apollo Bay in late January this year to the beautiful Emily.
8: There you go. I know exactly. I'm pointing exactly what chair you were in, Jim.
9: Thanks for calling, Jim.
8: Well...
9: And coming this morning.
8: Well, see, maybe does the location increase your chances of success?
9: I think it does. I think this is part of the trick.
8: Right. So that if you're, where would you, if you're in Parramatta, your chances aren't as great as if you propose at Apollo Bay.
9: All right. Or even just sort of the Otways generally.
8: You notice the way I hesitated, then finally found my target of Western Sydney. I didn't want to offend anyone, so I thought, let's go interstate for a start. Mark, good morning.
11: Good morning, gentlemen. The authority to propose to the father-in-law was on the seventh hole on the golf course, and I made sure I was playing pretty crap that day just so it made him feel a little bit better when I asked him.
9: Good.
11: And then the proposal was at a restaurant, and I'd gone in there a couple of days before, wrote up a poem, had it laminated, and said to the waiter, are you working Saturday night? He goes, yeah. I said, here's $200, slip that in the menu like a special thing and clip it on. He goes, yeah, no worries. So come the proposal, and he was supposed to drop off this menu to her sitting opposite me. He gave her the wrong one. So I looked at him and he came back with the right one. And as she's reading the special, I said, I'm going to get a special. She said, yeah, I'll get special. So we'll see what's on there. And the whole, my poem in the proposal was written on that specials card.
9: Oh, Mark.
8: Nice. You know what happens these days, Mark, is that you would have gone in there, laminated the palm, gave it to him and said, when I come in on Saturday, you work on Saturday night? Yeah, I am. I give it to her. And you would have gone in and they said, oh, I am. He's working from home.
9: Yeah, I know.
8: Kate, tell us about the proposal.
12: Oh, good morning, fellas. My husband and I had only recently met after 17 days. We were just having a lunch in a little Italian restaurant in Moonee Ponds, and he asked me that question, and it was a yes.
8: 17 days?
9: I love these quick turnarounds. I love them.
8: And how long have you been married, Kate?
12: Mm-hmm. 31 years.
9: Oh, good on you.
8: There you go.
9: It's good, Kate.
8: How to turn 17 into 31.
9: I like Kate's. All of them.
8: Are they both prime numbers? 17 and 31?
9: Yes.
8: I think they are.
9: Yes.
8: Sarah, what news?
13: Good morning, boys. Yes, regarding my two sons, the middle son is a bit hit and miss. He had the ring made and, that'll do. Yeah, it fitted perfectly. The youngest one is an engineer, precision driven, had the ring made, measured, flew her over to Japan, got down on one knee. She said yes, and the ring hardly even fitted halfway down her pinky finger. He was devastated.
9: There we go.
8: I like that. What's your son like?
9: Little son.
8: Oh, he's a bit hit and miss. Julie.
14: Oh, hi. My husband did a grid piece of paper and did a crossword, and it had all these different clues that were pretty much all the questions were just relevant to us and our life, and one of them was, will you ... me?
9: And did you get it right?
14: He did get it right, yep. We're just carpooling to work now, so we're still together.
8: How'd that be? How about if it said, will you dot me?
15: Exactly. Right.
8: And he goes, really? And he goes, yeah, will you marry me?
15: Kiss.
8: Can't spell.
15: Kiss.
8: Oh, yeah, kiss.
15: Yeah.
8: Dot.
16: You will love this one, Ross. My son-in-law, who unfortunately barracks for Hawthorne, but he proposed to my daughter by writing it in a race book in a horse that was the same name as my daughter. He wrote it in the race book, and she still has the race book to this day.
15: He's happy, Dot.
8: Oh, yeah, I think that's just absolutely superb.
16: I thought you'd like to have one.
15: Yeah, that's good.
8: What year, Dot?
16: That would have been 2003, I think, on the Cup weekend at Yarra Glen Races.
8: Maccabi Diva, 2003.
9: Okay.
8: Yeah, that'd be good. yeah, good on you, Dot. Vicky.
17: Yes, good morning, boys. I was actually staying in Apollo Bay, and we were having dinner at the Apollo Bay Hotel, and my husband put on the table a piece of rope with a knot in it, and he said, let's tie the knot.
8: Oh, there you go.
15: That's creative.
8: Great racehorse, tie the knot. We keep coming back to it, don't we?
15: And Vicky, Apollo Bay.
8: So, Apollo Bay, the marriage capital of Victoria.
15: There we go.
8: Yeah. It's got to be something about, Otway flyovers.
15: Well, scallop pies, Otway flyover, the wilderness, and marriage.
8: Right, we construct something around this. Peter, we'll make you last.
18: Yeah, g'day, guys. I'll try and make this as quick as I can. My wife stayed over the night before. She asked me what I was doing. I said I'm helping my brother out. Because the reason was because I had a massive hot air balloon attached to the roof of my house. They had to come over, remove all the roof tiles and attach the balloon. We had a massive blue that night. We went out for dinner. She thought I was going to break up with her, and then we got home. It was all lit up at night with a banner saying, will you marry me?
15: Oh, cheers.
8: And she said, no way, no. She said, a massive stoush, you idiot. Well done, Peter. Well, I'm not thinking of, what's the movie? Is there a movie where a house is lifted up by a hot air balloon?
15: Oh, there's a...
8: is it Up?
15: It's an animated film. Yes,
8: yeah, yeah.
15: Up, yes.
8: Oh, no, it was a real film. No. Partly cloudy. Top of 15 degrees, 7 degrees now. I can see Brendan from Visit Victoria's now thinking...
15: Yeah. He's warming up.
8: Oh, we're warming up about marriage here. We're broadcasting live from Apollo Bay. Can we look up and see what Apollo is Greek? Was he not Greek? Can you see what he was the Greek god of? We're broadcasting live from Apollo Bay.
15: Mm.
8: Lovely word, Apollo.
15: I couldn't agree more. So what is, what does it?
8: I'm giving him time.
15: Okay.
8: Thanks to Victoria, every bit different. Mm-hmm. Apollo Bay, come propose to your partner.
15: Hang on.
8: There are lots, getting married, there are lots of ways.
15: Mm-hmm.
8: Try the Otways.
15: Oh, that's good. But the Apollo
8: is one of the Olympian deities in ancient Greek.
15: Mm-hmm.
8: His numerous functions, including healing, prophecy, music, poetry, and archery. He's the son of Zeus.
15: Oh yeah, there we go. Son of Zeus.
8: God. He's Gary Ablett Jr.
15: He's an all-rounder, Apollo.
8: Yeah. It is 11 to 8.
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20: It's Brad Arnold from Transport Victoria. There's been a two-car collision inbound on the Western Freeway between Leakes Road and Hopkins Road through Rockbank. Emergency services in attendance. Allow some extra time as you make your way inbound on the freeway. After you pass out the M80 Ring Road, around a 5 to 10 minute delay. L turnabout approaching the Westgate Freeway with ongoing work speed and lane restrictions in place on those inbound ramps. And there's delays outbound of the Westgate Freeway with a breakdown near the Balti Bridge. Left lane closed, speeds down to 40. And there's cancellations for the Mandurah and Sunbury train lines.
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25: You're listening to 3AW Breakfast. The White Glove Mover makes moving a breeze. And your new place will feel like home from day one.
8: It is 8 minutes to eight. Right, our sports fans will be able to walk the roof, watch AFL matches from above the scoreboard and abseil down the walls of Marvel Stadium in a major move to make it a year-round attraction. Scott Fitzgerald is the general manager of Marvel Stadium. This been long in the planning, Scott?
26: Good morning, Ross. Good morning, Russ. Yes, it has. And I think it's something that we're pumped about. You've seen how we've positioned ourselves As a sporting venue, yes, but more so as an entertainment venue. And we have a 365-day-year strategy to turn the place on. That's why it's aptly called Marvel Stadium 365. But what we're really talking about is the 285 days where we're not hosting a big AFL match, a concert or special event, and bringing over 100,000 people through the precinct for some very unique experiences.
15: Okay, Scott, so walking on the roof, have you had to build, you know, some infrastructure, or you just get up there and just see, you know, do your best?
26: Yeah, but we have. And look, that's been a process. Clearly there's a lot of it's a very talked about roof for good reasons and sometimes not so good. But at the same time, we're looking at a lot of work up there. There is an existing catwalk, so you can actually walk up there now, and we get up there to do maintenance and things, but not suitable for fans and patrons to get up there and walk around. So we have done a fair bit of work, and we're in the process of installing, you know, kind of like the high ropes course with those tethers and the track that makes you safe up there and keeps you safe as you're walking around the live edge, seeing some of the best views of the Docklands, the Balti Bridge, and also the CBD.
8: Done the pricing yet, Scott?
26: We have. And look, we're very mindful of keeping it accessible and affordable for all of our fans and patrons. So kids under five will be free. This is for the tour, I should say. The roof climb, we're still working on that as we finalise the operations and operational costs. We'll have a price point that's accessible for the average punter. But we do also have a fantastic tour that we're launching at the same time. And whilst the roof climb will be later on this year, the stadium tour is something that's kicking off, week commencing the 6th of July.
8: So this is great news, and congratulations, and I'm easily distracted. So one last question. Scott Fitzgerald.
15: Oh, yes.
8: General Manager of Marvel Stadium. Scott Fitzgerald, do you have a nickname?
26: I do, and I feel like you've been prompted here.
8: I guarantee you I have not been prompted. I've had a guess at it. I've checked with Scorcher. I said, what do you reckon his nickname is? And he's come up with the same answer as me. What is your nickname, Scott Fitzgerald?
26: My nickname is Fitzy. I am known by Fridge from time to time, an old football nickname. But right. Sometimes I do just get F. Scott from the...
0: That's it. Here we go.
8: Thank you very much. Scorcher and I both went with F.
15: Yeah, for sure.
8: Scott, good name, Scott Fitzgerald.
15: Oh, I couldn't agree more.
8: What about the person who wrote the American National Anthem was Francis Scott Key, who is a relative of F. Scott Fitzgerald. Oh, my God. Forgot to ask him whether he's related to F. Scott Fitzgerald. Imagine if he is.
15: He's a highly skilled fella, this one that we know here.
8: Yeah. And how do we work the Great Gatsby into the Marvel's roof tour?
15: And he is a very good storyteller, Scott Fitzgerald. I've heard... yes. I've heard him do intros and things like that, you know.
8: At the end of every speech, he goes... And so we beat on, boats against the current, borne back ceaselessly into the past.
3: Yeah. No, when you fall off, you're the great Splatsby.
8: Oh, I knew it'd be good. 4 to 8. Let the White Glove Mover
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20: It's Brad from Transport Victoria. Still got Transurban Inter Response crew attending to a breakdown outbound of the Westgate Freeway just before the Balti. Left lane closed, speeds down to 40. Inbound delays building past the Balti towards those city exits. Further out, the M80 Ring Road, a very slow run now. A 5 to 10 minute delay. I'll turn about heading down towards the Westgate Freeway. Speed lane restrictions still in place as repairs continue. And a two-car collision causing inbound delays along the Western Freeway through Rockbank just after Ferris Road. Emergency services in attendance. Delays pushing back to Ferris Road.
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8: And the next question, Marty and Russell, is, was Hochmagandi invented by Robbie Burns, or was it a expression that was already around in Scottish society?
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8: 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Jump on the line now for By Friday for the Blind Factory. Tell us something you think will happen by Friday. 133-693. 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
0: 8 degrees in Melbourne, partly cloudy at top today, 15. It's 8 o'clock. Good morning. I'm David Armstrong, a senior Victorian Liberal member, says she will be supporting One Nation at the state's next election. Colleen Harkin has quit the Liberals a week after attending a fundraiser for Pauline Hanson's party, and she says a number of other Liberal members have also walked away.
6: To be fair to the party, I won't tell you the numbers, but it has been a significant decline.
0: A man has been stabbed outside a block of flats in Port Melbourne. The 45-year-old was attacked on Bath Place off Knott Street last night. What's believed to have been a random attack, it came hours after a man was stabbed to death in the Geelong suburb of Norlane. Federal police say they have made the largest cocaine seizure in Australian history after an investigation which began in Queensland. Dusty Fitzpatrick has more.
10: Investigators say they've seized more than 2.7 tonnes of the drug hidden in shipping containers at Londonderry. The discovery of the cocaine, which has an estimated street value of $816 million, follows an investigation which began in Queensland. Police will allege the drugs initially arrived on a cargo ship which stopped at sea off the Great Barrier Reef. It's understood two small tenders then brought the stash ashore before it was driven down the east coast from Mackay to Sydney. Two men have been charged and are due in court again in August. Dusty Fitzpatrick, Sydney.
0: The Australian Medical Association is calling on governments to do more to help reduce ambulance ramping outside hospitals. In its annual ramping report card, it shows patients are waiting for longer outside hospitals than they were 5 years ago. The AMA's Dr. Daniel McMullen says more funding's needed to be allocated to the health workforce.
11: We need to invest in our hospital capacity, invest in our workforce. We need aged care and general practice supports to address the rising demand and the exit block. And we need consistent data across the country.
0: Independent costing show One Nation's plan to dramatically increase defence spending would cost taxpayers more than an extra $200 billion. Pauline Hanson has called for core defence spending to increase to 3.5% of GDP. Analysis released by the Parliamentary Budget Office shows compared to the current policy settings, this will cost the budget an extra $225 billion over the next decade. An unlicensed teen driving a Mazda 3 was caught driving at nearly double the speed limit at Campbellfield. Vehicle was detected at an alleged speed of 157 k's an hour in an 80 zone on Sydney Road. The 16-year-old returned a positive roadside drug test. The boy and two of his mates were forced to walk home after the car, which belongs to a family member, was impounded. In finance, the dollar, 70.18 US.
25: 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Catch up. 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Enter to win. No matter where you are, you can do it all with the 3AW app.
0: Alistair Clarkson wants his side to move on quickly from a dour 15-point win over Richmond. Cooper Trembath booted four as the Roos moved into the top 10. Clarkson says it was good to get the win in a game with just 16 goals kicked.
12: We're pretty happy to put that in the rearview mirror 5 minutes after that game.
13: Yeah.
12: Well, we're really pleased to get the victory. It was a tough slog.
0: At the World Cup, Belgium was down to 10 men for the final 24 minutes against Iran, the match finishing in a nil-all draw. Uruguay and Cape Verde have just kicked off their match. Tennis legend Serena Williams has confirmed a wild card entry for Wimbledon this year, and Ben Stokes is to return for England in the third test against New Zealand after missing the second test due to a nightclub incident. And that's the latest news and sport.
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20: It's Brad from Transport Victoria. Inbound delays continue for the Western Freeway past Leake Street up towards Hopkins Road after a two-car collision. Emergency services still working to clear the scene, allow some extra time, and some outbound delays towards Melton just before Ferris Road with some ongoing works. Works continue at the end of the M80 Ring Road Turnabout down towards the entry ramp onto the Westgate Freeway. Traffic down to one lane, speed down to 40. And there's delays for outbound traffic easing for the Westgate Freeway up towards the Balti. After an earlier breakdown, left lane has been reopened.
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25: 3AW weather. When it's cold outside, stay warm in Underworks heat mods, extra warm thermals and socks. 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
0: A partly cloudy day with a chance of a shower at a top of 15 degrees. Becoming cloudy tomorrow 16 and Wednesday possible showers 16. On the bays today, westerlies at 10 knots with waves around half a metre. At Clayton, 7. Hoppers Crossing, 8. In the city it is 7 degrees. David Armstrong, Melbourne Zone, 3AW.
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8: 7 after 8, we are broadcasting live from Apollo Bay as part of our broader travels throughout the glorious Otways this weekend. Thanks to Visit Victoria, every bit different. Mm-hmm. 8 after 8, Dave.
17: By Friday.
18: But I think we've established how long we've got.
19: It's a Friday, kind of a Monday.
8: Come and join us and tell us something that will happen by Friday. Come and join Judith and Graham, 133-693. Plenty of room for you. And we've got $700 to give away for the Blind Factory. Seriously, why would you go anywhere other than the Blind Factory? Give us your predictions for something you think will happen by Friday.
15: Well, Chris over there, Chris A. OB attendee. Good to see you, Chris. Chris says the Gulf of Hormuz will be opened and closed and then opened again by Friday. Good skills.
8: Yeah, as Brendan McClemens from Visit Victoria was just observing to me, it's more like a saloon door.
15: Nicely done. Yes.
8: Because we were talking over dinner last night about the fact that it's shut, and then we woke up this morning to discover that it was actually never shut.
15: Yeah.
8: The Iranians just said it was shut when it wasn't shut.
15: Well, by Friday.
8: 133-693, plenty of room for you. Got $700 cash to give away.
15: Hopefully you've got it right, Chris. And also, by Friday, there will be... I am suggesting to you, Ross, that by Friday there will be a minimum of 10 proposals at the Apollo Bay Beach, the Beach of Love.
8: I've said by Friday, Visit Victoria will announce that Apollo Bay is to become the promoted as the marriage proposal capital of Victoria.
15: So we're aligned.
8: Yeah, we are aligned. and I also think by Friday, Victoria will have run out of flu vax. Well, you know, it's the end of most...
15: You got to go now, don't you?
8: Well, I think most chemists would have sort of part, that will be in the rear vision mirror for them, the flu vax,
15: so it
8: being late June.
15: Okay, fair enough. Very good.
8: That makes it sound as if it was a really well thought out proposal rather than something thrown together at the last moment.
15: But you are going again with your flu vaccine though.
8: In October.
15: Okay, and why do you do it in October? Because
8: they've got to be 6 months apart. So next year I'll probably go March and September. 133-693, come and join us. Tell us something you think will happen bar Friday. Plenty of calls. 133-693. Graham, by Friday.
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0: us from Flinders Island and was greeted off the boat by a bloke who was kicked out of school, at my school,
1: in
0: the same year.
1: Yeah.
0: What was he doing for a living? He had two crayfish licences.
1: So he's going okay.
0: He was going all right.
1: There we go.
0: Judith, by Friday.
2: Stored at Oakland Park. Well, can you hear me?
0: No, start again, Judith.
2: By Friday, the Carlton store at Icon Park will have sold out of hoodies and will be taking orders for Matthew Cottrell harmonicas.
0: Okay, now this is news to me. Is it news to you?
1: Yes.
0: Okay. We have been told, take a listen to Matt Cottrell on the harmonica before the Carlton song yesterday.
1: Piano man into.
0: Yeah, all up.
1: Fabulous.
0: Yeah, we are the Navy Blues. Jessica, by Friday.
3: By Friday afternoon, after the game, the Socceroos will qualify for the next round of the World Cup.
0: Who are we playing, Paraguay?
1: Yeah.
0: Righto. Minda and Damien, do we have to beat them or is a draw enough? A draw's enough. There we go.
1: You don't play for the draw, though, do you?
0: Vals. Vals's name is on the screen. Basically, it's a V followed by an explosion in a vowel factory. Vals, good morning.
4: Good morning. My prediction is that at least 20 vehicles will have cracked windscreens on the Eastern Freeway due to the appalling state that is at the moment. The amount of debris in just gravel is absolutely appalling.
1: Mm-hmm.
0: 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Why would you go anywhere else? Brendan McClemens is the CEO of Visit Victoria. We're in Apollo Bay now. We've stayed here. We've been throughout the Otways. The Otways are extraordinary. They're quite big.
5: I mean, how good is winter in Victoria? That's what I've come back. We're looking at the sun coming across the bay there. I stepped out just a moment ago. Mountains, ocean, golf course for us just across the bay.
1: It's a beautiful time.
5: Sun rising. This is fantastic, this place. So that is winter to a T in Victoria.
1: So Brendan, my take at is, so we've met Julian at the Greys, which is Apollo Bay, Andrew at the Otway Estate, and he's also here with his brewery, and we met Ray at the Otway Fly, Tony at the Wildlife Wonders, Kate and Liz at Shelter. It seems very entrepreneurial around here.
5: I think so. I think it's another thread, I think, that winds everyone together here, which is just how passionate they are about the work that they do, the experiences that they're delivering.
1: Mm.
5: And it comes through the other way when you're taking advantage of it. So it's been just an amazing experience. Everything you experience here is delivered with real passion and thrill and love for the place. The food is so local. The produce that you get around from the Otways is amazing. So it all comes out when you come as a visitor.
0: On Saturday night at Grey's, I had a bit of eye fillet. It's as good as I've ever had anywhere in the world, and then in my life. And then I thought to myself, well, the beast probably walked to the restaurant.
5: Yeah, that's right. I mean, again, this is just a part of Victoria that has incredible produce. One way of navigating Victoria is through the food and wine, and down here you can get incredible stuff. The seafood
1: Seafood, precisely. So just over there is the port, and of course it's a working port. Industrial-sized fishermen just there.
5: Yeah,
1: right.
5: Yeah.
0: It's an utterly brilliant place. We always know in conjunction with these things that we do with you, you must do them at a place that has some accommodation.
5: Yes.
0: And Apollo Bay's got plenty?
5: Apollo's got plenty. I mean, this is the perfect time to visit it. In summer, obviously, it expands enormously, the population down here, but you get the experiences in winter with the sort of atmosphere around you in a much more relaxed environment. So,
0: what was it compared with? Cornwall?
1: Cornwall.
0: Right, yeah. By the English waitress.
1: Molly the waitress at Grey's, who she arrived here some years ago and has never left because she thought it felt like home.
5: Yeah, well, the fishing part of it sort of obviously infected or inculcated the whole city. So down around here, the experiences you can have, this is a perfect place. If you want to get away from Melbourne and just take a breath, relax, as we've always talked about, regional

0: Victoria offers that every day.
1: And it's gorgeous in winter, as you were saying. And the person who checked me into Captain's by the Bay here miraculously appeared also at the Otway Flyer behind the jump yesterday.
2: Yeah.
1: And she is French.
2: Yeah. Yeah, I mean, that's part of it. A lot of people from around the world choose to make this part of the world their home, and we can understand why. I came down yesterday through the Otways, and then you hit the Great Ocean Road, and it's sort of an immense sense of pride about being in Victoria and seeing what an amazing state we have.
3: And have you been to the Otway Flyer? So it's 57.5 metres at its highest point. It's high. Have you done that?
2: I have. I'm a bit like Russ on that one. I'm not sure that's where I want to be.
1: I got 30 metres in, and Russell turned around and said, are you all right? And I said, not really. He goes, go back.
2: Yeah. I mean, the appreciation, I think I heard you say earlier, the engineering appreciation is down here, but also for the road builders, I mean, coming down through the mountains yesterday along the Great Ocean Road, what they've opened up for us to experience by their skills is spectacular.
3: That's well said.
1: It's incredible. Like, can you imagine looking at that at Wildlife Wonders, looking at the landscape it's in, and going about starting the construction of that walkway?
2: Yeah.
1: That is a big, big project.
2: I agree. Okay, as I said, people are passionate about what they do down here, and when you come and experience it, you get the reward for that energy that's been put into the product. And the other thing I'd say for people who are thinking about it for Melbourne, we've all got complicated, busy lives, but the thing that happens when you get down here is just your shoulders drop a little bit, your brain gets a little bit clearer. And again, for me, one of the things all the time is at night, the darkness, the sky you see down here is amazing.
1: Yeah. So, Scorcher, you come here all the time. What's the way through? Down Highway 1 and then left at Winchelsea?
4: Cons Lane.
1: Righto. Just on the outskirts of Pirigara.
2: Yeah.
1: Good on you, Brendan. Congratulations. These, you're introducing us to these places as well, and we're enjoying and encouraging other people to get down to the Otways. And Apollo Bay is a place where you can find plenty of accommodation.
2: Yeah, this is a dozen in, I think, that we've done over time, and every one of them has been amazing.
3: I agree.
1: Good on you, Brendan. Brendan McClements is the CEO of Visit Victoria. And you discover things like the Otways is named after a military administrator in England who never visited Australia. How lucky is he? Partly cloudy, a top of 15 degrees. It is 7 degrees now at 18 after 8.
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7: It's Brad Arnold from Transport Victoria. The road lane remains closed inbound of the Western Freeway just after Leakes Road and Rockbank for 2-car collisions. Look at emergency services and our crews at attendance. Allow some extra time delays. Not quite back to Ferris Road, but adding an extra 5 to 10 citybound. Eastern Freeway is open and clear after the weekend closure between Tram Road and the Chandler Highway. Look at that citybound entry from Bulleen Road onto the Eastern Freeway. That remains closed until the end of the month for ramp construction works. Here's the entry ramps from Burke Road or Doncaster Road instead. Allow some extra time.
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1: 22 after 8. Pete Ford, Gold Logie nominations have dropped.
13: Yes, they have just dropped. These are the nominations. Now, one of these people will be named or crowned as the most popular personality on Australian TV. All interesting, all talented, all delightful people. We have Ellie Langdon. We have Julia Morris. I'd love to see her finally crack it and take that home. Lisa Miller, great presenter, of course, on the ABC. Poe is there. She has the advantage, I think, of being seen on a couple of networks. Robert Irwin, hot as a pistol at the moment, both here and around the world. Sam Pang, nominated, and of course he has the benefit of being seen on two networks on a regular basis. And Todd Woodbridge. So they are your finalists, your nominees, if you like. And I suppose it's interesting to see there Julia Morris and also Robert Irwin, of course, for I'm a Celebrity, and the show, it hasn't been renewed, and yet its two hosts are there nominated in that prestigious category, as indeed is Gruen in the entertainment category for Best Program. And I see they've got Bruce McAvaney. He is now an award named in his honour, which is a wonderful thing to have happen whilst you're still around, and that's the Bruce McAvaney Sports Presenter category, and ironically, Bruce himself is nominated in that category, as indeed is Eddie Maguire. So interesting selections there. I suppose it's interesting to look at all those categories when you have a chance to flick through them all, is that you can't say the Logies are rigged, because there's not a lot of nominations there for Seven, who are the host broadcasters of it, and that's an interesting thing. I mean, it may not be a perfect system, I think it's flawed, but it does seem to be rigidage. Obviously Seven have no say in how the cards fall.
1: And James Burrows has died.
13: Yes, that was sad. I mean, what a great... I mean, I think if you follow sitcoms, I love analysing sitcoms, and there's probably two people who you would say they were the masters of the craft of creating a sitcom. One was Norman Lear, and the other is James Burrows, you know, going right back to the Mary Tyler Moore Show and co-creating Friends, Cheers, rather, and then working on Friends, Will and Grace. I mean, the list goes on. Had a lot of failures, too. But, you know, directing a sitcom is such an art, because it's quite different to anything else, because sometimes with a TV sitcom script, the laugh is sometimes in the reaction, not the line itself. And as a director, you've got to be able to capture that and work with your actors to know where they have to be. So it was a great career, and he's certainly being celebrated by everyone who worked with him.
1: Stay with us, Pete. Listener Noddy says the best way to the bay is through Birragurra, not Conn's Lane. So there'll be debate. It's 25 after 8.
5: 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Last Monday morning peak, drivers travelling on CityLink saved an average of 31 minutes from Toorak Road to Buller Road. Quicker trips with Transurban. Operator of Linked.
7: It's Brad Arnold from Transport Victoria. Some heavy traffic building inbound on Dandenong Road through Caulfield North at the moment, with traffic light problems at the corner of Dandenong Road and Normanby Road. So traffic lights are on flash. Allow extra time as you make your way citybound on Dandenong Road. There's been a collision inbound on the Western Freeway. That's just after Leakes Road and Rockbank. Right lane's currently closed. Delays back towards Ferris Road, adding an extra 10 to 12 minutes citybound on the Western Freeway. And the Bulleen Road inbound entry ramp to the Eastern Freeway is closed for ramp works. Extra traffic now on Doncaster Road up towards Burke Road.
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1: Something to leave us with, Pete.
13: Yes, Nicole Kidman had a birthday over the weekend, and quite interestingly, Keith Urban took to his social media to wish her a happy birthday very publicly to Nicole Mary. Now, people may not have instantly picked up on that, but Mary is Nicole's second name, and that perhaps indicates a thawing in the relationship. I mean, the divorce has gone through. Everything has been settled. But interestingly, she also put a photograph of him up yesterday to celebrate Father's Day. So it would seem at least there's some level of civility now, which there hadn't been up until this weekend.
1: Great stuff, Pete. We'll catch you later.
13: See you then.
3: The Monday Mood winner is Jack. Today's Rumour File winner is Show Me The Money. Best rooms this week going to the draw to win the GLA 200 from Mercedes-Benz Berwick. What a great time we've had down here at the Otways, Ross. Huge thank you to the Great Ocean Road Brew House where we've been broadcasting this morning, and thanks to Captains at the Bay where we've been staying, over the last couple of nights.
1: Thank you, Tony, and the team at Wildlife Wonders, the incredible restaurants we've visited, Gray's, Casalingo, Otway Estate and the Apollo Bay Co-op. Thanks to Holly, who made us an amazing spread at Otway Estate, Ali, who's been making coffees for us this morning, and of course the wonderful team back at HQ, Sophie, Maya, and the man who's going to get married. Coming up, Tom Elliott is next, 8:30 on OW.
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22: 8 degrees in Melbourne, partly cloudy at top today, 15 to 8:30. Good morning. I'm David Armstrong. A man's in a stable condition in hospital after being stabbed in a random attack at Port Melbourne. The 45-year-old was found with a stab wound on Bath Place around 5:30 last night. His attacker fled the scene before police arrived. It came just hours after a man died in a daylight street fight stabbing in the Geelong suburb of Noor Lane. Education experts say we need to reassess how we deal with school suspensions, with a record number of students impacted each day. New data reveals around 150 students are suspended each school day in Victoria. Associate Professor Lisa McCabe-Round, the University of Melbourne, says our current school system is not always the best fit.
23: They need to be at school till they're 17, and so for some of our kids, if they don't have alternative pathways, if they don't have apprenticeships or other types of things happening for them, then they could still be at school in year 12 because they're 17.
2: The Liberals are playing down the defection of a senior member from the party's Victorian branch, Colleen Harkin, has quit the Liberals a week after attending a fundraiser for One Nation. Ms. Harkin says she had become increasingly disillusioned by the party's policy stance. Deputy Liberal leader Jane Hume says it's disappointing, but it's not a surprise.
4: Her disaffection with the Liberal Party has manifested in legal action. And I think when you start suing the party that you belong to, giving Labor more fodder for their election campaigns, distracting us and wasting donors' money, it's probably time to move on.
2: In other news, the largest cocaine seizure in Australian history has been made in Sydney's northwest, an estimated street value of $816 million. Experts are urging all Australians to get their annual influenza shot after the H5N1 strain of bird flu was detected in Australia. And Vegemite is launching a new product for kids. It contains half the salt, it's lighter in colour and has a creamier texture than the original. In finance, the dollar is trading at 70.18 US.
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2: St Kilda will get a clearer picture today on Jack Sinclair's calf injury after yesterday's 22-point loss to the Western Bulldogs. The Saints also losing Tom DeConing with a rib injury in the match, while star Naziah Wanganeen-Miller is expected to come under scrutiny for flipping the bird at the crowd late in the game. Serena Williams has been granted a wild card to play at Wimbledon. Nick Kyrgios has missed out in a place in the singles. And Uruguayan Cape Verde locked at nil all after 28 minutes in their World Cup match. That's the latest news and sport.
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7: It's Brad Arnold from Transport Victoria. Still got delays for inbound traffic along the Western Freeway through Rockbank. Heading up past Leakes Road after noting a two-car collision. Our crew is still directing traffic out of that right lane, adding an extra 5 to 10 citybound on the Western Freeway. All lanes now open inbound on the Eastern Freeway just after Blackburn Road. After a breakdown was blocking the right lane. It's still got traffic light problems in Caulfield North at the corner of Dandenong Road and Normby Road. Traffic lights on flash. Delays in both directions through the intersection.
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2: A partly cloudy day with a chance of a shower. A top of 15 degrees. Becoming cloudy tomorrow, 16. Wednesday, possible showers, 16. And Thursday, a partly cloudy day, 14. Friday, cloudy, 14 degrees. On the bays, westerlies at 10 knots with waves around half a metre. At Sydenham, 9. Dandenong, 6. In the city, it is 8 degrees. David Armstrong, Melbourne Zone, 3AW.
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6: It is 25 to 9. Good morning. Well, we had more bad behaviour from soccer fans at Fed Square in the early hours of Saturday morning. Should we be surprised? I think not. You recall a couple of months ago, the people who run Federation Square said they did not want to host a World Cup event. All right, they said it was too dangerous, it would get out of hand, it wasn't the right thing to do. They were overridden by our very own Premier, Jacinta Allen. So, in a sense, the bad behaviour, the flare lighting, there was a firework set off, allegedly a young woman was sexually assaulted. That is sort of on the head of the Premier, because the people who run Fed Square said, we did not want to host this event. We do not want to broadcast the World Cup at Federation Square because there will be bad crowd behaviour. And that's what we got. Anyway, 133693, mornings at 3aw.com.au. Straight after the 9 o'clock news, I've pre-recorded an interview with a young Australian soccer supporter. He's only given his first name. His name is Terry. And, Terry, maybe as you would expect, justifies the so-called safe use of flares at soccer matches. Now, how something that burns at 1300 or 1400 degrees Celsius in a confined space, like with thousands of people around, but can be considered safe is absolutely beyond me, but Terry says it's part of soccer culture and we should just get out of the way and let those who know how to handle flares safely light them willy-nilly at soccer events and public broadcasts of Socceroos games. We will look at that after the 9 o'clock news. 1-3-6-9-3 mornings at 3aw.com.au. Also today, scams, and in particular, romance scams, appear to be on the increase. Now, romance scams are particularly nasty because they prey on people who might be lonely, who are missing something in their lives. And the way it works is they meet a person, usually a fictitious person online, and that person says, I love you, and then says, look, I need some money, you know, I'll pay you back. And because they've sort of formed a romantic attachment, then suddenly they're forking out a lot of money. One woman in particular I read about lost almost $650,000 to one of these romance scams. And there is a push, and it's just that, a push, it's not law at the moment, to say that the banks should reimburse victims. Now, look, I have sympathy for the victims of romance scams, but I've got to say, you know, again, the money doesn't change hands without someone saying, I wish to take money out of my account and put it into this person's account. And banks are sort of caught in a particularly difficult place here because, you know, on one hand, people want the flexibility to do what they want with their own money. On the other hand, when it goes, people sort of, you know, cry, well, they get upset and say, oh, no, it's not, it's you know, it's your fault. It's not my fault. I'd like you to repay the dough. 1-3-6-9-3. So, look, it's not scams in general. There are some where the banks do bear some responsibility, but romance scams in particular, you know, I feel sorry for people who fall prey to them, and we'll look at this later on in the program. But at the same time, I just think if you said to the banks, righto, if you've transferred 300 grand to someone who turns out to be fictitious and runs away with your money, do you really expect that the bank should give you back $300,000? And remember also that it's the bank shareholders, which is most of us through our superannuation funds, who have to bear the cost of that. 1-3-6-9-3, mornings at 3aw.com.au. Also on the program today, you just heard in our news with David Armstrong that something like 150 students a day are being suspended from Victorian schools. Now, what I believe is happening here is these are students who have threatened or made threats to other kids, and they're a danger to other kids and in some cases staff members. So the school has a legal duty to remove them from the school temporarily so that those who have been threatened don't face actual physical harm. Now, the problem is, of course, it's not good for the students themselves to be spending a week or 2 weeks, and if they do it multiple times, they're perhaps months in a year away from school. But from what I understand, the problem is here is that schools don't have many ways to punish children anymore. Like, a suspension is sort of it. In the old days, you know, we had caning and the strap and those sorts of forms of corporal punishment, which have fallen out of favour now. But I'll take suggestions throughout the program today. How should we punish students who, you know, threaten other students, threaten members of staff? If suspending them is not good, then what is the alternative? Because my guess is a lot of those students don't really care about being suspended. In fact, if anything, a suspension they probably think is quite good. Get to sit around at home, get on the PlayStation instead of doing schoolwork for a week or two. Ideas for punishments. But, I mean, you know, in the old days we had corporal punishment, we had detentions, we had Saturday mornings, and a suspension and then an expulsion was the most extreme sort of punishment that schools had. Now it seems it's a week-long suspension or nothing else. 1-3-6-9-3, mornings at 3aw.com.au. Also today, the term bogan is an interesting one. When I was, a younger person, you know, a bogan was seen as a way of being a bit rude, a bit dismissive of someone who's a bit uncouth, a bit rough around the edges. I feel like the term bogan now has been claimed or reclaimed by people. It's seen as a badge of pride rather than insult. And I raise this because one of the original founders of the Greens, he's fallen out with the Greens now, a man called Drew Hutton, went to X, or Twitter as it used to be known, social media, and said, I don't like the use of the word bogan. He said, it is used very much for the same reason that racist terms are used, to dehumanise another group of people. He said, in this case, it is so-called knowledge class people, using it to describe working class people. Now, look, that was probably true in the 80s or the 90s. I sort of don't think it's true these days. In fact, I think a lot of people quite like referring to themselves as a bogan. I mean, I refer to myself as a bogan because, you know, if you like earthy pleasures like going to the football and having a barbecue and a few beers and that sort of thing. You know, I don't sit there going to the opera or the ballet or anything like that. Maybe that makes you a bogan. I think that's okay. But do you think it's a rude term? Come and join us, 133-693-mornings@3aw.com.au. Let's go to some calls. Ben joins us. Ben, what have you seen?
8: Oh, how you doing, Tom?
6: Yeah, good, Ben.
8: Good, mate. I'm just curious, you might be able to solve this problem for me. High Street, Ashburton, the Labor candidate's office down there has been closed for a year to maybe a year and a half, and it's got dirt, dust, leaves, spider webs building up all in the doorway. I don't think I've seen a light on in there in probably a year. I'm curious why we're paying for an empty office when no one's ever there.
6: Do you know the name of the candidate there, Ben?
8: No, my apologies, Tom. Sorry, I don't. I know his face because we see plenty of posters of him around Ashburton, but the office has been closed for a year and there's no one there. And I know he's got staff on his books because I went in there about years ago about something.
6: So you think this is the state Labor candidate for the seat of Ashburton?
8: I believe so, Tom. I hate to be naive, but yeah.
6: All right, I'll tell you what, that's interesting, Ben, because, I mean, as you say, if we're paying for that office, you'd like to think that, A, it's open, and, B, that there are people in it beavering away doing whatever political assistants actually do. Ben, thank you. We'll treat that as word on the street, and you could be in the running for the weekly prize, which is, of course, a $1,000 voucher to spend at Imp Jewelry. Win that on Friday, and automatically you'll be in the running for the yearly prize, $60,000 towards a Mercedes of your choice, thanks to Mercedes-Benz Brighton. The countdown is on. Their $10,000 tax time trade-in bonus is now in its final days and must end June the 30th. 133693, Andrew, good morning. Hello, Andrew. We'll go to Damien. Hello.
9: Morning, Tom. How are you?
6: Yeah, good, Damien.
9: Just in relation to Federation Square and having the soccer crowd in there, who actually owns Federation Square? Is it a public space or is it owned by some consortium?
6: I think it is publicly owned, but it has a board that's in charge of it. And I only say this because my mother years ago, when she was alive, was on the board of specifically ACME, the Australian Centre for the Moving Image. And that sort of was a subset of Federation Square. So I think it's publicly owned, but the board sort of gets to decide what things happen there and what things do not. And they made it clear, it was about 2 months ago, they did not want any broadcast of the World Cup soccer there. They were overruled by the Premier, Jacinta Allen.
9: So how does she get to do that?
6: Well, she's the Premier. Yeah, it's a good point. Look, I'll check. Look, it is a very good question. I'll check out the exact ownership / governance of Fed Square. But yes, the Premier overrode them. And look, the behaviour that we saw Saturday morning was not the worst we've ever seen there, but it was far from the best. And we're going to speak to a young soccer supporter called Terry, who was there on Saturday morning. He says he didn't let off flares, but other people, his friends, did. And I'll play you this interview after 9 o'clock, but he sort of says there's a safe way to do it and an unsafe way to do it. And those who know how to handle flares safely should be allowed, possibly, perhaps even encouraged to let off flares in places like Fed Square. 133693mornings@3aw.com.au. Plenty more calls and emails ahead. Soccer fan Terry, he'll be joining us. Well, I'll play you the interview I pre-recorded with him after 9 o'clock news. Other issues I want to have a look at, I want to look at the logging of native timber. Now, you remember that 2 years ago, Daniel Andrews, 6 years early, ended the harvesting of native timber in Victoria. So you can still harvest plantation timber, but you can't go into native forests and chop them down for sawmills and so forth. Evidence has emerged that, and I have said this before, but it's been proven today, that we haven't stopped using native timber. We just don't get it in Victoria anymore. And instead, we're getting thousands of logs coming across Bass Strait from Tasmania. So Daniel Andrews ended the logging of native timber here in Victoria. The demand for the native timber hasn't gone away. And instead, we're just chopping down trees in Tasmania instead. That's ahead. And your calls, 133693 at 8:45.
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7: It's Brad Arnold from Transport Victoria. The lane's now open inbound on the Western Freeway through Aintree and Rockbank after an earlier two-car collision just after Leakes Road. Still some residual delays and not quite back to Ferris Road, but improving all the time. Improving traffic for the Eastern Freeway inbound around Blackburn Road following an earlier breakdown. Still got traffic lights on flashing Caulfield North, the corner of Dandenong Road and Normanby Road. Some slowing traffic on Dandenong Road both directions. Drive with extreme caution through that intersection. And there's minor delays for the Hurstbridge, Murdoch, Cranbourne, Pakenham and Sunbury train lines.
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6: It is 11 and 9. A lot of emails coming in. Mornings at 3aw.com.au. Trevor says, any clown who says that letting off flares is part of the world game shouldn't be allowed to attend any game ever again. Well, that's interesting. Look, keep listening, Trevor. Straight after the 9 o'clock news, we're going to speak to a man called Terry. Didn't want to give his surname. I pre-recorded an interview with him. He says he didn't let off a flare on a Saturday morning, but he has let off flares at games in the past. And he knows people who let off flares, and he distinguishes between safe flare users and unsafe ones. And on reimbursing people who are the victim of scams, Angelo says, I have some dud stocks in my share portfolio. Could the banks refund me? Well, that won't happen, will it, Angelo? Now, Karen joins us. What's happened, Karen?
30: Hi, Tom. There's a two-car collision at an intersection near the Growling Frog Golf Club on Donnybrook Road. There's two police cars, an ambo, two tow trucks, so the traffic's down to one lane. It's a bit of a mess.
6: And that is sort of outbound on the Hume, is it?
30: No, on the Donnybrook Road near the Growling Frog Golf Course.
6: Yeah, okay. Yeah, I know what you mean. All right, thank you, Karen. Two-car crash on Donnybrook Road near, I think that's near Woodstock. Anyway, good on you, Karen. You could find yourself in the running with that tip off that word in the street for the yearly prize, 60 grand towards a Mercedes of your choice, thanks to Mercedes-Benz Brighton, where you can book your Mercedes service before June 30. You've still got a week or so to go. Prices starting from just $399. Simone, good morning.
1: Good morning. How are you today?
6: Good, Simone.
1: Good. I'm just calling regarding the romance scam. I too feel very bad for these people who get sucked into this, but they do have to take responsibility. They are giving those funds consciously. My sister works at a bank in the fraud department, and she has had numerous arguments with people where she's called them and said, you know, this looks like a scam, I wouldn't do it. They argue black and blue that they're doing it, it's their money, they're doing what they want to do, get out of the way, blah, blah. And she has to let it go through. So
6: yeah. Well, this is the thing. There's a story about this woman called Jane today, apparently has autism and a learning disability. She sent to sort of crypto accounts $646,000 and only after that realised that she was being scammed. And the bank has said, well, pretty much what you just said, that you chose to do it. We did warn you. You can't expect the bank to, you know, to refund that amount of money. Look, thank you, Simone. It is a difficult one. There are some scams where arguably the bank should have said something. If you try and transfer money into a crypto account, most banks will now warn you before the transfer can go ahead, saying that this is what organised criminals do, this is probably not safe, are you sure you want to do it? If you're given that warning and you still push ahead with it, I just don't see that you can then turn around and say, oh, I didn't know what I was doing, please Mr. ANZ or Westpac or whichever bank it is, give me all my money back. Daryl, good morning.
3: Good morning, Tom, how are you?
6: Yeah, good, Daryl.
3: Love listening to the show. I was just thinking about something that happened to me in relation to school punishments for the mischievous children. I was one of them. Yeah. I was referred to as a class clown.
6: Yeah.
3: In grade six, they pulled me aside one day and said, you want to act like a child? We'll treat you like one. For the next 2 weeks, I was sent back to preps. I had to write with crayons. I had to play with the little kids in the little kids' playground for 2 weeks. It was the worst 2 weeks of my schooling life, Tom.
6: So you're in grade six. You would have been 12 years old and you were forced to go and play.
3: 11 or 12, back with the little kids, using crayons, playing in the little playground with them. And I sort of tried to straighten up after that, but got to high school. I was back to mischievous again. And in year nine, did do a stint with the year sevens before having my own desk out the front of the principal's office.
6: Well, Daryl, I must admit, I've not heard of that punishment before, but that is a very interesting one. I mean, you weren't being caned or whipped or anything like that, as Darren James so eloquently argues for every Sunday morning. But, yeah, being forced to drop, in your case, six grades from grade six down to the preps for a couple of weeks. You want to act like a child? Here you go. You can be with the children. Good on you, Daryl. We'll give you two bottles of De Bortoli's handcrafted Heathcote Shiraz. Jared, what's happened to you?
5: Morning, Tom. So my 93-year-old grandmother lives by herself the majority of the time. Her phone the last few months has not been working. Telstra have been blaming NBN. NBN have been blaming Telstra. Nobody's come out. There's been about three technicians who have cancelled unannounced. I was on the phone to Telstra on Saturday night because I went and visited my grandma for about an hour or so. They said they were going to send a technician out on Sunday between 7 a.m. and 11 a.m. After I left, my dad said he received a message a bit later after I left saying that the problem had been resolved and that there was no issues on their end. So between NBN and Telstra, nobody's taken accountability. They're saying that everything is green on the road, but nothing.
6: You're right, Jared. It is terrible because all the old landlines have disappeared and they are, in fact, on the NBN lines now. And Telstra often says, well, that's the NBN's fault. Problem is the NBN is not a consumer-facing organisation. Jared, we'll treat that as word of the street. You could be in the running for the weekly prize, a $1,000 voucher to spend at Imp Jewellery at 5 to 9.
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7: It's Brad from Transport Victoria. Eastern Freeway running well now inbound past Blackburn Road following an earlier breakdown, and all lanes are open in both directions after the weekend closure between Tram Road and the Chandler Highway. Let's look at the citybound entry from Bulleen Road to the Eastern Freeway. That's closed until the end of the month for ramp construction works. A little bit of extra traffic on Bulleen Road down towards Doncaster Road. You can try Banksia Street and Lower Heidelberg Road instead, or Doncaster Road, then use the entry from Burke Road. We'll get onto the freeway via the Doncaster Road inbound entry ramp.
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6: 9 o'clock news with David Armstrong coming up in a moment. After the news, we're going to speak to a soccer fan called Terry, who defends the quote-unquote safe use of flares at Federation Square and in other places where soccer can be viewed. I want to look at native logging. We don't have it in Victoria anymore. Apparently, we're just chopping down trees in Tassie instead. And scams. Should the banks pay? 133-693.
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2: 8 degrees in Melbourne, partly cloudy at top today, 15. It's 9 o'clock. Good morning. I'm David Armstrong. Education experts claim the record number of student suspensions in Victorian schools is evidence of a broken system. New data reveals around 150 students are suspended each school day. Associate Professor Lisa McKay-Brown at the University of Melbourne says ultimately it is a decision that falls to the principal.
18: Principals are dealing with a balancing act here, because
0: they've got to not only protect the young person who the difficulties are happening for, but they have to also protect staff and other students.
2: A 15-year-old boy is fighting for life after being hit by a car at Mickleham. The boy is riding a bike along Donnybrook Road last night when he was hit. The car stopped at the scene. The driver has spoken to police. The opposition's urging Labor to scrap its tax changes. New data shows auction clearance rates at their lowest level in years. Here's Federal Politics editor Michael Packey.
8: The auction clearance rate has sunk well below 50%, a level not seen since the start of the COVID pandemic. The opposition argues the government's changes to capital gains, negative gearing and trusts has eroded investor confidence. Deputy Liberal leader Jane Hume is urging the Greens not to pass Labor's legislation.
9: No wonder people aren't selling. They're choosing not to sell.
8: But government MP Tim Ayres claims it's creating a fairer playing field for first home buyers.
10: Because of the difficult but necessary changes that the government has made here.
8: The Greens are keeping their cards close to their chest as to whether they'll back the tax reforms before Parliament rises for the winter break in a fortnight. Michael Packey, Canberra.
2: A key Victorian independent says she won't be joining a new community party in a bid to take on One Nation and increase her fundraising capacity. A number of so-called teals are planning to join forces. They argue the political landscape has changed since they were first elected and a loose party structure is now required. But Melbourne-based Federal MP Monique Ryan says it's not for her.
15: The governor's passed laws in the last term of Parliament which makes life much easier for the parties and much more difficult, much more challenging for independents and for small parties. But I continue to take him on as an independent in the House. It's what Kuyong has elected me to do. That's what I intend to continue to
2: Peace talks between the United States and Iran have been suspended after the US president threatened Tehran. Here's Channel 9's US correspondent Lily Gipgria.
18: There are concerns high-stakes peace talks in Switzerland are now stalled after US President Donald Trump threatened Iran over social media. Trump posted to the platform Truth Social, "America will hit Iran very hard again if they don't stop their, quote, highly paid proxies in Lebanon from causing trouble." The ongoing conflict between US ally Israel and Hezbollah in Lebanon, a major topic of discussion in those negotiations today, which ran for around 80 minutes. Work is now going on behind the scenes to keep these discussions on track. In the United States, Lily Greer.
2: And finance the dollar, 70.18 US.
29: Finance on 3AW. The financial year ends soon, and so does Lexus of Blackburn. Demonstrator event. Visit Lexus of Blackburn while demonstrator stock lasts.
2: AFL club chief executives meet on the Gold Coast this week. Tasmania, fixturing and the long-term plans for State of Origin all on the agenda. Uruguay leads Cape Verde 2-1 at half-time after scoring 6 minutes into injury time in their World Cup match. Wyndham Clark has won the US Open by one stroke from fellow American Sam Burns. 44-year-old Serena Williams has sealed a comeback with a wild card for the Wimbledon women's singles draw. And Australia's completed a 3-0 clean sweep of its three-match 2020 series against Bangladesh with a 7-wicket win. That's the latest news and sport.
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7: It's Brad Arnold from Transport Victoria. Looking fairly clear for the 1H freeway into town. No troubles past East Link and Jackson's Road after an earlier breakdown. Still got a cruise turning to a breakdown though outbound through Berwick, not too far after Clyde Road, being cleared from the left emergency lane. All lanes are open on the Eastern Freeway after the weekend closure between Tram Road and Chandler Highway. And a great run from Springvale Road right through to Huddle Street and Alexandra Parade. Still got the inbound entry round from Bullion Road onto the Eastern Freeway closed as part of those works. You'll be able to use Burke Road or further back at Doncaster Road.
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2: A partly cloudy day with a chance of a shower and a top of 15 degrees. Becoming cloudy tomorrow 16. Wednesday, possible shower 16. And Thursday, a cloudy day 14. On the bays, westerlies at 10 knots with waves around half a metre. At Broadmeadows, 9. At Mount Dandenong, 7. In the city, it is 8 degrees. David Armstrong, Melbourne Zone, 3AW.
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6: It is 9:07. I'll play you an interview I pre-recorded in a moment with a soccer supporter called Terry. He didn't want to give his last name. He wasn't fair square on Saturday morning. He said some of his friends let off flares. He didn't. But in the past, he has let off flares. And he says that there is a safe and an unsafe way to do it. I don't agree, but that's what he said. Anyway, that's coming up in a moment. On the ownership and control of Federation Square, Morris says via email, it's operated by the Melbourne Arts Precinct, which is owned by the state government. So there you go. Even if the board of Melbourne Arts Precinct says, we don't want soccer fans at Federation Square. The Premier, as the head of the state government, has the right and did exercise the right to overrule them. Rachel says maybe every parent who goes to a school could sort of fill out a form agreeing that they'll pay a substantial fine, like $1,000, if their child is badly behaved. Now, that's not a bad idea. And on what is a bogan these days, and is the term an insult, and I raise this because a man called Drew Hutton, we spoke with him on the program last year, he was one of the original founders of the Greens, and he's fallen out with them now. He's left the Green Party, I believe. But he went to social media on the weekend, and he said, I don't like the use of the term bogan. It is used for the same reason racist terms are used, to dehumanise another group of people. Ashley says, a lot of people might consider themselves bogans, but a real true bogan doesn't realise they are a bogan, and that is the difference. Ashley, thank you. Sam, good morning.
22: Is it me?
6: Hello, Sam. Yes, go ahead.
22: Oh, hi. My name is Sam. Tom, I just want to alert the visitor. I was subjected to an incredibly elaborate scam. I got a registered mail from a tour company in Malaysia, and I was actually travelling to Malaysia. And in there was a celebration with an award with a very well formulated brochure, and inside was a couple of scratches. The scratches were supported by their supporter companies, Temu, all of these companies. There were websites. You go onto the website. There's a very good website. The tour company looks like Luxury Escapes. That isn't obviously a company like, but it's really sophisticated. The sponsor companies, and have a scan code to barcode onto it. So I thought I'd play along here. And this is a scam that luckily right at the end I thought, no. So I got out of it. And so luckily it didn't cost me anything. But it is the amount of effort that these people have gone to is incredible. They email you with their addresses, which is addresses with the company, the tour company. Then what happens is that the parent company says, because I was not actually a client, it was a mistake, which also was a bit of a red flag. Because the parent company is in Hong Kong, they have to be a bit careful not to provide me with a cash prize because of anti-money laundering laws.
6: But Sam, can I just ask though? So was the website
22: really, really elaborate? I mean, they went to an incredible amount of trouble, another company to call, and then on there you press in and there's an automated thing that says your current account is currently this much less.
6: All right, Sam. Really, Sam, I need to ask you what were they selling? Were they selling you a holiday, or was it a lottery, or what was it?

0: with them. They're not doing anything particularly wrong, in my opinion.
1: So again, just to be clear, what is the safe way to light flare at Fed Square, or indeed, at, you know, outside any soccer game? What is the safe way to do it?
0: I guess you hold it in high in the air, and you just let the flare do its thing, and then eventually people, you know, will form a safe area to get out of the path of the flare, and then it'll eventually just do its thing and eventually stop lighting. So yeah, that's probably the safest way to do it. You know, a few people have been injured at Fed Square. Again, it's not ideal, but, you know, it's not reflective of football fans in Australia that, you know, a few injuries come from flares. You know, it's been happening for hundreds of years in Europe. They've been used safely all around the world, so I don't understand why this country particularly makes a big deal about it.
1: Well, I don't think it's considered legal in Europe. It's just one of those things that happens because they find it very hard to tolerate it. So you're saying there is a safe way to use a flare at soccer or at the soccer, and there's an unsafe way.
0: Yeah, of course, you know. I guess, you know, it doesn't help that the media also glorifies using flares, you know. I think at the very start of when the Socceroos were doing well in the 2022 campaign, a lot of those videos at Fed Square, you know, the media was showing that the flares were lighting off as part of the atmosphere, and then suddenly they started demonising flares. So I think it's a bit hypocritical that the media, you know, glorifies it, and then at the same time they, you know, they tarnish the use of them. You know, if you're going to sit there and talk about the atmosphere, flares are an integral part of them. You know, it's, you know, we need flares in the hands of the right people, not the wrong people.
1: So how do we decide who the right people are?
0: Oh, I think, you know, there's plenty of people who know how to use them without throwing them. So if you're going to throw a flare, then, you know, the police should deal with those people accordingly.
1: You do accept, though, that a flare burns at something like, I think it's 1,300 or 1,400 degrees. Like, to let off something like that in a crowd is not an inherently safe thing to do.
0: Well, again, if the person holds them high in the air and people form sort of a circle away from that, yeah, it is pretty safe to use. I guess, yeah, the period it becomes unsafe is if, you know, again, like I said, if you dislodge or let go of the flare, or if it becomes into contact with someone, yeah, then it becomes unsafe. But flares have always been inherently safe to use. You know, people use them on boats for a reason. They don't sit there and hurt themselves. So, you know, if you're going to do it in a crowd, I guess, form a semicircle around them and let them hold them high, and they know how to use it, they know how to use it. But again, if you don't know how to use a flare, you shouldn't be using it. That's how I look at it.
1: Have you personally lit a flare at the soccer?
0: Oh, yeah, I have. A lot of people I know have. Use them safely. You know, I didn't light any at Fed Square on Saturday. There weren't that many. I don't understand why big deals are made about it. You know, especially with what's going on in Victoria at the same time, with a lot of businesses being affected by the fire bombings, you know. I think people should be putting their attention on that, not what's going on at Fed Square with a couple of flares.
1: Will you go back to Fed Square? I think, is it this coming Friday when Australia plays Paraguay?
0: Absolutely, I would. I encourage everyone to get down and get behind our nation. And people should always go to Fed Square, whether that's the Socceroos or the Matildas. I think it's a site for everyone. I think the authorities, I think it's excessive that bag checks are being done at Fed Square. It's a public site. It doesn't need to be done. And the crowding and the crowd control and the fencing actually makes the experience worse. It makes it more dangerous for people, so I encourage authorities to actually remove that, which would make getting around the site more easier, like it was in 2022 World Cup, when there wasn't as much of this crowd control measures. And everyone should get behind the country. Go the Aussies.
1: And finally, will you take a flare this Friday to the Paraguay match, or to the Fed Square broadcast of it?
0: No, but I think plenty of people will if they decide to, and hopefully they use them safely and effectively. And I don't think if Australia had won against America, we would have been talking about this flare issue, because there was flares lit in the first game at Fed Square. No one spoke about it. So I guess when the country loses, we like to talk about the flares being the issue rather than the actual result on the field.
1: Terry, thank you for your time.
0: Thank you.
1: There you go. Terry, the soccer fan, defender of the quote-unquote safe use of flares outside soccer games and soccer broadcasts. Speaking of the World Cup soccer, in the Uruguay versus Cape Verde clash, Uruguay leads 2-1 early in the second half.
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3: It's Brad Arnold from Transport Victoria. Some minor delays outbound on the 108 freeway heading through Berwick with our crews clearing a breakdown just after Clyde Road from the left emergency lane. Speed restrictions in place. The speed restrictions in place northbound on Peninsula Link between Mornington Tyre Road and Bungar Roads with some wire rope repairs that continue at the moment. Allow extra time past crews that are on site. Eastern Freeway looking clear. The Bullion Road inbound entry ramp still closed as part of those works. You'll be able to use the Burke Road inbound entry ramp or further back at Doncaster Road.
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1: 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Well, the reason I thought it was important to hear from soccer fan and flair chucker or flair holder Terry is that he and I guess a lot of other soccer supporters honestly believe that it's quite safe to handle a flair appropriately. He made the comparison saying, oh, well, people in boats use them. Well, yes, they do. If your boat is sinking and you are by yourself and you are out in the middle of Port Phillip Bay or something, yes, you use a flare. It doesn't mean it's perfectly safe, but it's better than the alternative, which is sinking and potentially drowning in the water. But you use them before a game, in a game, at Fed Square, when there's thousands of people jammed closely together. There is no safe way to do that. Judy, hello.
10: Hey, so I'm mad as hell. That idiot, Terry, needs a stern talking to. What a moron. There is no safe way of using a flare. I work in an ED department in the city, and he doesn't see the people coming in with burns and stuff from the idiots that throw them in the crowd. Flares are meant to be shot up into the sky, not held in their hands. It's absolute rubbish. I'm so furious. He is a moron.
1: No, Judy, I agree, but this is the mentality of some, probably a minority of soccer supporters, but there's enough of them that it is an issue. And again, this is why Federation Square, why the management of Fed Square initially said no to broadcasting the World Cup. They said violence will happen. It did happen on the early hours of Saturday morning. And remember, they were overridden by the Premier. So in a sense, the Premier has given the green light to this sort of behaviour. Now, obviously, Jacinta Allen would never say, oh, no, I don't want people. She would never agree that she wants people to throw or light flares. But she was warned that it was inevitable, and she overrode the body, being the board in charge of Fed Square, who said that they didn't want the soccer supporters there. Steve, good morning.
11: Morning, Tom. Great show. Message to Terry, who seems to be a preeminent expert on the safety of flares. The overwhelming majority of people do not want flares. Now, if him and his little experts feel the need that they want to create such an atmosphere that seems to only suit them, gather all around in Terry's living room, light up as many flares as you like, and there's as much atmosphere as your little heart can contain.
1: Yes, and I would like to see everybody holds their arm out. I mean, we spray the flare, you know, point blank range for say 5 or 10 seconds on each person's arm, you know, 1300, 1400 degrees. And of course, no one's allowed to go to hospital because flares are safe and they're not dangerous. And just see how they handle having third degree burns all over their arms. I mean, it's just ludicrous. And look, you know, when I was a kid, firecrackers were still legal in Victoria and we used to buy them for, you know, Cracker Night or Guy Fawkes Night. But you could buy them and shoot them at each other, which we did. Now, it was incredibly dangerous, and that's the reason they've been banned. Flares are as dangerous, if not more dangerous, than a firework. Roy, hello.
12: Good day, mate. I've just listened about that fellow Terry. BC Place in Vancouver is actually an air-conditioned indoor stadium. Would he advocate using them inside?
1: Well, he does say they can be used safely at pre-match and during the game. I mean, that's his logic, not mine. He says you hold it in your hand, you wave it around, don't throw it, don't leave it on the ground when it's still burning. But yes, I assume so. I don't know, but anyway. I mean, it is extraordinary though, isn't it, Roy?
12: Yeah. Well, as you can probably guess, I come from Liverpool, so you can guess which game I support. But the thing is, I've been to a game there. And it's a 60,000-seater indoor stadium. It's an air-conditioned indoor stadium. You can rest assured the security would have not allowed him to do it.
1: Yes. Tommy, is a flare still a feature in British soccer, in Premier League or the league below?
12: I have no idea. I come from Liverpool. We've got the spine cop at Anfield. We don't need them.
1: Right. Okay. Thank you, Roy, from Liverpool. Nick, good morning.
13: Morning, Tom. What school of idiot does that Terry go to?
1: Oh, I don't know. I didn't ask him where he went to school.
13: I'll tell you what, you know what they should do? Just ban the whole lot. Get rid of the whole lot and don't televise anything. That'll soon upset them if they got idiots like that.
1: See, the thing is, and the reason I asked him about why not go to Amy Park instead, they had a secondary gathering at Amy Park, and apparently that was quite well controlled because Amy Park, they're used to having, you know, bag searches and body searches before people go in. It's a more structured environment. The problem with Fed Square is it's open completely on three sides. They tried to put up temporary crowd barriers. They got pushed over. This is the reason that the Fed Square management or the board didn't want these broadcasts to take place there. And again, overridden by the Premier. Pete, hello.
14: Morning, Tom. Don't you have to be licensed to carry flares?
1: Well, yeah, you're supposed to have a boat licence, but as I understand...
14: No, I mean like a shooter's licence.
1: I don't think so. I think given that their legal use is a marine flare, which is you've got to have them on a boat in case something goes wrong and you need to attract attention. So you get one person who has a boat licence and they go and buy, you know, 20 flares and then hand them out to their friends.
14: Yeah, but if you've got a shooter's licence, you've got to be trained how to use a gun. The same as a flare, you've got to be paying. So they should bring a license in for using flares.
1: Well, I think they do, Pete. This is the thing, in the sense that if you have a boat license, you part of it is knowing the correct use of a flare. But the problem is, of course, that means it's like spray cans. I mean, you can make it as hard as possible to get them, but if someone can legally buy a spray can, then eventually graffiti vandals get hold of a spray can. 1-3-6-9-3. Tim, hello.
15: Yeah, g'day, Tom. In Scotland, I follow a side called Glasgow Celtic, which won the Scottish Premiership again this year, but they have a they have an active supporter group at their ground. And in the corner of the ground where they stand, they have no seats, they have railings, and they have a few issues. They let heaps of pyrotechnics off. It looks pretty bloody good when you see it, but they banned the active supporter group for about a month this year. The side started losing. They went to third on the premiership, and as soon as they brought them back, they started winning and they won the premiership.
1: So is Celtic in Glasgow, are they sort of like the Catholic team and Rangers are the Protestant team? Is that how it works?
15: Spot on, Tom. And they got the, I think they got the seventh biggest ground, Parkhead Celtic's ground in Glasgow. It holds 60,000 people. I've been there once and it's, the atmosphere is elite. It destroys the MCG with 100,000 people because they're, it's not a sport to them. It's a life.
1: No, that's true. The fanaticism associated with Premier League soccer and Scottish League, which is where Celtic play, is quite something. There's no doubt about that. In Edinburgh, they have a similar. There's a Catholic team, and there's the Hibernians, and there's one called the Heart of Midlothian, which is a great name for a team. David Armstrong joins us now for the news headlines. David, good morning.
16: Good morning. We could have flare bins, like the machete bins. You can hand in your flares. Yes.
1: I was going to talk about the machete bins later. Have you heard?
16: Good.
1: They went to Preston Police Station, which is supposed to be open 24 hours a day, to film part of the ad campaign. And for some reason, they couldn't do it there. And they've ended up filming some of the commercial up in Sydney instead. And they've just been taxpayers' money buying the machetes to make the ad, which I just find quite ironic, to be honest.
16: Episode of Utopia, isn't it? Mm. Education experts say we need to reassess how we deal with school suspensions. 150 students are suspended each school day in Victoria. The current system is not working. Again, they say too much pressure on principals to make these decisions. We're working through the interview with Terry, who is a Melbourne soccer fan. It went off at Fed Square, as we kind of predicted, and he said it was all the fault of authorities. It was the organisers' fault.
1: And the media.
16: Oh, what did we do?
1: We
16: glorified the violence.
1: Apparently.
16: Okay, but there are pictures of it.
1: Happened. So it makes it your fault, David.
16: Okay. In Sydney, 2.7 tonnes of cocaine has been found at a property that is the biggest cocaine haul in Australian history, $816 million. It was smuggled in near a place called Midge Point in North Queensland. And in sport, the AFL club chief executives, they meet on the Gold Coast this week. A Tasmania fixturing, the long-term plans for State of Origin, all on the agenda. Do you reckon they'll go to one of the theme parks? You can't not go to the Gold Coast.
1: There's so many now. I mean, you've got SeaWorld and Movie World and Wet and Wild.
16: I think they'll go. They could probably get a multi-pass. That's all they're intent.
1: Thank you, David. 1-3-6-9-3 mornings at 3aw.com.au. Plenty of calls and emails coming up. I want to look at the logging of native forests. So Daniel Andrews, when he was still Premier, he was going to end native forest logging until 2030. He brought the date forward 6 years, so that put heaps of people in Gippsland out of work. Now, what apparently has happened, and I've been reading about this morning, is, of course, we still want native timber on our floors and so forth, building our homes. And so we just get it from interstate, lastly from Tasmania. So we've stopped chopping down Victorian trees, and we're chopping down Tasmanian ones instead. Is anybody a winner there? We'll have a look at that. And something else David Armstrong just mentioned, principals suspending students. Should there be other ways to punish miscreants at school? And if so, what are they? 1-3-6-9-3 at 25 to 10.
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1: 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On flares via email, Merle says flares are dangerous in confined spaces. That clown, Terry, with whom he spoke, is brainless and stupid. Brainless and stupid. Robert says, flares. Oh, my God, aliens really do live amongst us. He said these things burn at 1,600 degrees. I thought that was only 1,300, but either way, it's very, very hot and very, very dangerous. And I do want to look later on the word bogan, which has been around for, I don't know, 50 years. Lewis wants to know, what is the difference between a yobbo and a bogan? I would have thought they were sort of synonyms for each other. But look, the thing about bogan is it used to be a somewhat condescending term, like someone who was better off, you know, better job, or I don't know, maybe went to a high level of education, might describe someone as a bit uncouth or rough around the edges as a bogan. But now I think it's one of those words that bogans themselves have reclaimed, and there's a sort of a perverse pride in being an Australian bogan. Mark, good morning.
27: Yeah, g'day, Tom. Yeah, just said to Ella, mate, if you
0: if she didn't unban it, would you be on the other foot saying why she didn't unban it? Like, seriously, mate. Honestly, like, you can't
1: ban things because of
0: a few bad apples, mate. You know what I mean?
1: Well, you can. I mean, the board of Fed Square, and I supported them at the time, said there will be trouble. We shouldn't have it here. And their view was have it somewhere like Amy Park, which would make more sense. Not to say don't have it at all, but have it in a place where, you know, you've got the ability to control people, you've got gates, all that sort of thing. They said it wouldn't work at Fed Square, and it didn't.
0: Yeah, but you still, Tom, you can't go burning everything, mate, just because of a few bad Muppets. It's just crap, so everyone else suffers. You know what I mean?
1: Well, no, okay. But not banned. What if you had the whole thing at Amy Park instead? It's not banned. It's just in a different place.
0: Oh, what's next? Like, if a few bad apples take flares to the football, are we going to ban football? No spectators going there to watch a game of footy? Like,
1: no, but
0: mate,
1: it is interesting. It is interesting, is it not, that you very rarely see flares at AFL football games, but you do at the soccer.
0: Yeah, but give it time. It's only a matter of time, whether it's 10 or 20 years or something like that. Surely they'll be in there one day, mate, 100%. And that's what I'm saying. We can't go and keep banning things. That's the problem, Tom. You know what I mean?
1: All right. Okay, well, if you are happy to be burnt by a flare at the soccer, good luck to you. Look, thank you. I want to talk about where our timber comes from now. So it was about 7 or 8 years ago, Daniel Andrews, as Premier, decided to bring forward the date to end the harvesting of native forests. So we get a lot of our timber, which is often gum, hardwood, from plantations. So it's been deliberately planted to then cut down 10 or 12 years later. And, of course, there has always been some harvesting of native forest. Now, greenies don't like it, but the problem is the timber that we use in our homes has to come from somewhere. Evidence has come out today that we haven't stopped using native timber to, you know, lay our floors and build our homes. But instead of getting it from Victoria, primarily from Gippsland, we're now getting it from Tasmania. So we're not chopping down Victorian trees, but we are chopping down Tasmanian trees. Our next guest, President of Forestry Australia, Dr. Michelle Freeman, good morning.
3: Oh, good morning.
1: So is this true that we still use native timber, we just get more of it from Tassie and less of it from Victoria now?
3: Yeah, look, I must admit I'm rather bemused by all the reporting that's been coming out about this recently, because it's not surprising at all. Stopping timber harvesting in one area doesn't actually magically make demand for that timber go away. And Australians want and need timber products, as they should. Timber's renewable and natural. It captures and stores carbon to help us combat climate change. And it's beautiful. We know the mental and physical health benefits of living and working in timber buildings has been proven. So if we're not sourcing timber from our own backyard, we do have to get it from elsewhere, or we have to substitute it for other products. In the case of timber, that's almost always non-renewable steel, concrete or plastics.
1: Yeah, and I understand that the Tasmanian government, they're not supposed to export logs out of Tasmania. They're supposed to be sawn up at Tassie sawmills, but apparently there's some sort of loophole that allows them to be brought to Victoria and chopped up in sawmills here.
3: Oh, look, I can't comment on the details of the actual legislation or rules, but what I can say is that timber harvesting in Australia is highly regulated, it is independently certified, and I would have confidence that whatever is happening is actually in line with the rules and regulations, because the oversight is so strong and because we know there is high scrutiny on these operations, particularly from environmental groups. They can't really be getting away with doing anything untoward. And I think, you know, we need to think about the bigger picture here as well. So I think in this case, at least we are still sourcing our timber from Australian forests, which, as I said, we know have strong oversight and are strongly regulated. But the reality is we also need to keep our eye on the fact that Australia is already a net importer of wood products from international forests. And our timber trade deficit is actually to the tune of $2 billion per year in wood products. And we know that a significant proportion of that comes from what we'd call high-risk countries, so those where sustainability, environmental and social credentials are hard to verify. And that does include conflict timber from Russia that is coming into Australia via China. So I think Australia really needs to decide what it wants. And for me personally, I would much rather that we source our timber needs locally from our own forest, where we know where it's come from and we can verify that.
1: I agree. Thank you, Michelle. Dr. Michelle Freeman there, President of Forestry Australia. And again, I remember the Premier, Daniel, former Premier Daniel Andrews gave himself a big pat on the back. And again, he was bending over backwards for the Greens, but, you know, acting like, right, we're not cutting down native trees in Victoria anymore, at least not ones that occur in native forests. But the problem is we're still using timber. So it comes from Indonesia, it comes from Russia, it comes from Tasmania. We're still chopping down trees. 1-3-6-9-3, more calls ahead at 14 to 10.
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6: It's Brad Arnold from Transport Victoria. Looking okay for the major arterials in and out of the city at the moment. All clear of an earlier breakdown outbound on the Monash Freeway just after Clyde Road and Berwick. They left emergency lane open. There'll be works happening tonight in Yarrambat on the 18 Road. That'll close once again both directions between Curragh Road and Bridge Inn Road tonight from 9 p.m. through until 5 o'clock tomorrow morning for upgrade works. When that closure's in place, you'll need to use Platy Road. But if you're on the trains this morning, minor delays for the Hurstbridge and Mernda lines. Check the Transport Victoria website.
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1: It is 10 to 10 weather now for Roth Newton's 20 to 60% off Lazy Boy sale. 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It's a pretty chilly day today. Currently it's just 8 degrees, our forecast top 15. Cameron, hello.
29: Yeah, g'day Tom, how are you?
1: Yeah, not bad, Cameron.
29: Yeah, I was just reading up that timber industry thing to chime in on that. So the Labor government shut it down, but they were the ones that created it. It was tabled by the Liberal government. And then when the Labor government got in the late 90s, they created Vic Forrest when they realised they could make a lot of money out of it. That's why they allowed large quotas and large crews. They essentially cut the gut out of all the flat going to, you know, flood the mills with logs because they were making good money out of it. If they had have just left it alone as a syndicate.
1: Yeah. But why then did they shut it all down?
29: Well, because it started costing them money through green lawfare. You know, they were spending millions in court costs. And that's why it became a basket case in the end, is because it was costing them so much money. I was directly affected by the shutdown, and I'm still bleeding about it. I miss that industry every single day. But if they had have just left it alone and left it as the old syndicate system that the mills used to run, we would have still had our small crews of cutting 25 and 30,000 and we would have still had great industries, but the government got involved and they got greedy and they cut the guts out of it all. So you know, there's still...
1: Well, and the thing is, Cameron...
29: Troops.
1: I know, the thing is, we're still using timber. We're just growing it elsewhere or chopping it down elsewhere. So apparently a lot of logs, like thousands and thousands are now coming from Tassie. So we can pat ourselves on the back and say we're not cutting down, you know, trees in Victorian forests anymore, but we are chopping down trees in Tasmanian forests. And I just think, look, using a natural asset in a sustainable manner is infinitely preferable than just buying timber from countries who don't give us stuff and then pretending that somehow everything's okay. And people like you, Cameron, I mean, you've obviously lost a job over it. And we had what for decades was a flourishing industry in Gippsland. And because of government mismanagement and changing political mores and so forth, we just shut it all down. And again, we still use timber. We probably use more than ever. We're just getting it from other places. Rick, hello.
10: Hi, Tom. How are you going?
1: Yeah, good, Rick.
10: I know families who were directly affected by it as well. And this happened straight away as soon as he shut it down. The timber started coming over from Tassie and the mills over in Tassie got upset because the Victorian government or the Victorians are paying better money than the Tassies could afford to buy the timber to get it over here. It made no sense. So then all of a sudden we weren't cutting our trees down, but cutting them, as you said, over in Tassie. Then we're going to ship them and transport it. That's all emissions. So it's the same ideologue as we'll get oil from our offshore or we'll get our fertilizer from offshore. We stop. We won't use gas here, but we'll sell it to someone else on the outside of the world. It's all just to satisfy the green ideologue. That's all it is.
1: Yeah, I think you're right. You're right. It doesn't make any sense. That's the reason I brought it up. Look, there's a company called ASH, and I sort of vaguely know the CEO of it. When I say I know his brother. And because they have a sawmill in Tasmania, and in Victoria, they technically can bring logs, like surplus logs, out of their Tasmanian sawmill and send them to Victoria. My point is simply this big picture, and I remember talking about this when Daniel Andrews decided to shut down the whole industry, is that, look, demand for timber is not going away. We still, most builders much prefer to frame a house out of timber. A lot of people, if they can afford it, really love, you know, timber flooring and so forth. So the demand for timber is just as great as it ever was. The timber has to come from somewhere. So you've got to say, is there any moral difference to chopping down a tree in Tasmania versus Victoria? Well, there probably is, because the tree in Tassie has to come further to be turned into, floorboards in this state. But there definitely is a moral difference between importing more timber from, say, Russia or Indonesia. And that apparently is what we're now doing. Thank you, Rick. Very quickly, Scott, hello.
11: I work in the marine industry. Hi, how you doing? Can you hear me?
1: Yeah, good. Go ahead.
11: I work in the marine industry, and what a lot of people don't know is that there's no requirement to carry flares on boats anymore. Technologies like AIS and EPIRBs have made flares obsolete, and boats were getting broken into regularly, and the flares stolen. So if we don't have them,
1: soccer fans.
11: Yeah, exactly. So if we don't have them anymore, well, they won't be able to be bought anywhere. But you know what will happen in this place. If we ban them, then you know, within minutes, flare shops will open up right next to vape shops, won't they?
1: Yeah, that's right. Yeah, and cigarette shops and on they go. Thank you, Scott, at 5 to 10.
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1: The 10 o'clock news with David Armstrong is almost upon us. After news, I want to look at scams, in particular romance scams, which sadly a lot of people fall prey to. 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We'll have a look at Victoria's machete bin ads, which cost the taxpayer a lot of money. 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
35: 9 degrees in Melbourne, partly cloudy at top today, 10 o'clock. Good morning. I'm David Armstrong. A soccer fan defended the use of flares at Fed Square during the Socceroos match at the weekend, saying inadequate crowd planning compromised the safety of attendees. Two people were arrested after flares were set off and Socceroos fans stormed the barriers before the World Cup lost to the US on Saturday morning. Terry has used flares before and he's told Tom Elliott it's the overcrowding and failed police measures that are unsafe.
0: It's starting to become too crowded. I think crowd control at a place like Federation Square just doesn't work. The safety barriers just haven't worked. There's too many people, so maybe Fed Square is not the most appropriate site now.
35: The opposition argues higher interest rates making housing less affordable as auction rates slump to their lowest level in years. The Liberals argue the Albanese government's failed to deal with inflation. That is dragging real wages down. The party claims uncertainty over a suite of tax changes is also dampening the property market. Opposition leader Angus Taylor says the economic mismanagement is to blame for the problems the country finds itself in.
2: The most important way you can make it more affordable to buy a home is get interest rates down and real incomes up. And this government doesn't understand that. It's given up on those things. That's how you make housing more affordable in this country. But they've lost the plot. They've simply lost the plot.
35: The tourism industry believes an extension of the fuel excise will provide certainty for regional operators during the winter school holidays.